0: Fox's Madison Scarpino with more.
1: Tiffany says it takes a really skilled pilot to land on the water safely. Both Tiffany and the pilot had some cuts that they needed to get stitches on, but thankfully they are expected to be okay. Tiffany says the small plane almost made it to the local airport after a political event when the power cut.
2: After the plane settled, probably a couple seconds, we looked at each other. Are you okay? And he said to me, are you okay? And we're like, yeah, doing fine.
1: Tiffany says the pilot quickly called 911, but then the plane started filling up with water and sinking, so they swam to a shallow area until emergency responders could get to them by boat. They were eventually pulled from the water. His Democratic opponent for governor, Milwaukee County Executive David Crowley, says he's grateful to God no one was hurt.
0: The incident under investigation. In Georgia, the Stockbridge City Council has voted on removing Mayor Jayden Williams over misconduct allegations. Fox's Atlanta's Annie Mapp with details.
3: Jayden Williams is 23 years old and became the city's youngest mayor back in January, but now his time in office is up, and the city of Stockbridge has already reached out to the Henry County Board of Elections to hold a special election to fill his vacancy. The city accused Williams of using more than $4,000 on a city purchasing card for personal expenses. That included restaurant meals, clothes, haircuts, and a movie. The city also says he used a city vehicle for personal trips and spent more than $2,600 on gas. Williams said he did not intentionally use city funds for personal expenses and that he paid the city back.
0: The hearing also highlighted that Mayor Williams allegedly sent inappropriate text messages to an 18-year-old high school student who was seeking his mentorship. I'm Kathleen Maloney. This is Fox News.
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7: Your WPG Atlantic City Electric AccuWeather forecast for South Jersey. Tonight, expect partly cloudy skies with warm and humid conditions and a low of 69. Tomorrow will bring mostly sunny skies with lower humidity and a high of 79. Tomorrow night will be clear and cooler with a low of 49. Looking ahead to Tuesday, it'll be a nice day with a mix of sunshine and clouds reaching a high of 75. I'm AccuWeather meteorologist Jason Caterina on WPG Talk Radio 95.5.

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1: Hour two, Ben Ferguson Show. It is nice to have you with us, and we've got a lot to chat about on the show this evening. I want to also get some of your phone calls in here. 1-800-474-9732. 1-800-474-9732. 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Phone lines are open tonight. There is an interesting article that is now shedding light on what Democrats' real goal was during COVID when it came to the issue of emptying out our prisons. I'm not joking about this. Former North Carolina governor and current Democratic Senate candidate Roy Cooper claimed that people were, quote, very frustrated that his administration did not release more prisoners. CNN's Manu Raju asked Cooper if he had regrets about the way he and his administration handled the, quote, court-ordered settlement between civil rights groups to reduce the prison population during the COVID era. The centerpiece of the Republican campaign against you is this settlement deal that you reached, quote, about the prisoner release. Roughly 3,500 prisoners were released early in the name of COVID. And when you look back at the way that was handled by you and your administration, Manu Raju asked, do you have any regrets by the way you handled it? Quote, this is something that the state had to do because the court ordered it, Cooper responded. And I think a lot of people believe if you ask the plaintiffs, they were very frustrated that there weren't more that were released. Now, think about what this means for a second. What this means is...

Democrats were trying to use COVID as a reason for what they describe in their radical agenda as bail reform and prison reform, right? They're obsessed with letting prisoners out of prison, and they want lawlessness. They want no police. They want no prisons. They want cashless bail, regardless if you rape someone, beat someone, kill someone. They don't care. They want criminals running around among us. And that is exactly what happened during COVID. They saw an opportunity and they took it to say, well, there's prison overcrowding, or we can't keep everybody safe in the prisons with COVID. And so therefore we must let out the prisoners. That was the logic. And then they did it. Now, these comments from the Democrat Cooper came after reporting from Manu Raju noted that North Carolina Republican Senate candidate Michael Whatley has centered his attacks on Cooper's record on crime, and he criticized Cooper over the court-ordered settlement. Whatley has said that the actual number of convicted criminals that Cooper released could actually be more than 2,000. Let me rephrase that. More than 4,200 criminals. Now, Breitbart News also reported that in 2021, Cooper and a far-left group announced a settlement agreement releasing a total of 3,500 convicted criminals from state prison. Cooper has also been described as having offered numerous excuses for releasing not just criminals, but violent criminals from prison as

0: and he criticized Cooper over the court-ordered settlement. Whatley has said that the actual number of convicted criminals that Cooper released could actually be more than 2,000. Let me rephrase that. More than 4,200 criminals. Now, Breitbart News also reported that in 2021, Cooper and a far-left group announced a settlement agreement releasing a total of 3,500 convicted criminals from state prison. Cooper has also been described as having offered numerous excuses for releasing not just criminals, but violent criminals from prison as well. In 2021, Cooper and far-left groups announced that settlement releasing a total of at least 3,500 convicted criminals from the state prison. At the Charlotte Light Rail system was on that list. Now, I want you to think about that. That's the killing that went viral because it was caught on video. Now, Cooper, who was the governor, has offered numerous excuses for releasing violent criminals from prison. Quote, this was something that we wanted to do to make sure we work to protect the public. Really? That's how Cooper explained it on CNN, saying public safety officers made decisions about this. They follow the lead of President Trump's team. President Trump released 13,000 prisoners at least during the COVID era. He signed a bill to do that. Now, North Carolina Democrat Roy Cooper says he should have released more criminals back onto the streets. That is insane, folks. Completely and utterly insane. I want you to hear part of this from CNN. Listen to how they spun this.
1: Watley is going after Cooper's record on crime, including over a court-ordered settlement that Cooper reached as governor with civil rights groups to reduce the prison population during COVID.
2: Do you have any regrets by the way you handled that?
3: This is something that the state had to do because the court ordered it. And I think a lot of people believed, if you ask the plaintiffs, they were very frustrated that more weren't released. And this was something that we wanted to do to make sure we worked to protect the public. Public safety officers made decisions about this. They followed the lead of President Trump's team. The problem here is that they are lying about all of these cases that they're trying to connect to this.
1: Cooper?
0: I look at this and I go back to the core here. You look at this defense by Cooper. He's now accusing Republicans of lying about all these cases that they're trying to connect to this and say that he was the one who actually prosecuted violent criminals and put them behind bars. Well, hold on a second. Which one is it? Which one is it? Now, Cooper, by the way, during a campaign appearance in August, also lied to reporters when he was asked about his soft on crime record. When he was asked about it, again, Cooper said, quote, independent fact checkers show most of what they're saying is simply not true. So he's using these fictitious fact checkers to say, oh, no, I didn't let anybody go. I'm the only one in the race who's actually prosecuted violent criminals and worked to keep them behind bars, he went on to say. Are you kidding me? RNC Research putting this out from an event, and here's what they said.
4: They're coming at you for being soft on crime. What's your message to voters who hear those messages, and what specific strategies do you have in place or thoughts in place to try to make North Carolina a safer place?
3: Well, first, independent fact checks show that most of what they're saying is simply not true. And I'm the only one in this race who's actually prosecuted violent criminals and worked to keep them behind bars.
0: That is the complete opposite of what the governor did at the time. In this matter, not only is Cooper lying, he's pathologically lying. Court and public records also confirm, by the way, that Cooper settled a lawsuit filed by the far-left group in order to release, he was basically working with them, a minimum of 3,500 convicted criminals from prison. And the only governor in the country who signed a legally binding agreement requiring their states to release the prisoners was, yes, you guessed it, the North Carolina Democratic Governor Cooper. Roy Cooper is the only one in the country that did this. We now have learned that the total ended up being 4,200 at least that we know of. And if you think that's not enough, Cooper also vetoed legislation requiring cooperation with ICE detainers, increasing penalties for rioting, and allowing more juvenile crime to move into the justice system as well. So

0: When they tell you that they're not going to use things like COVID to push their radical agenda, yeah, guess what? They're lying to you. They will absolutely use their radical agenda to push no matter what's happening. Like, they don't care if it's COVID. They're like, great, push the agenda. Get everybody out of jail. 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
5: All right, welcome back. It is the Ben Ferguson Show, and it is nice to have you with us. I want to give you a quick update on a story that is important because so many people have been focused on what's happening in Iran, and they have not been focusing on what's happening in Russia with the Ukrainian war. Well, there's a new stark warning coming from Vladimir Putin of Russia, warning all of Europe on Friday that sending any troops to help Ukraine from Europe would mean an escalation of the conflict and then what he described as simply war with Russia. This was a very small report that came out from UPI, but it reports that Putin laid out this stark warning while speaking to reporters at the BRICS summit in New Delhi. Quote, now they say they're thinking of how to deploy troops to Ukraine, he told reporters, as quoted by a state-run news agency, TASS. This would mean a war with Russia. The outlet notes Moscow's caution to the rest of Europe follows French President Macron, who 1 week ago said 26 countries, including the UK, had pledged to support sending troops to Ukraine in a peacekeeping mission to provide what they describe as post-war guarantees. Now, keyword is post-war guarantees. Now, I'm going to get back to this story in a moment. But before I get to the end of the story, there's another story that now makes a lot more sense, and that is this. Russia has also withdrawn their ambassador from London as tension over Britain's support for Ukraine has risen. Not only did Russia downgrade its diplomatic relations with the United Kingdom by leaving their embassy in London without an ambassador, but it's also emerged that Moscow is not only warning of the consequences to Britain supplying Kyiv with what they describe as nothing more than attack drones, saying it's in essence a sign of war. Now, the Russian ambassador, longstanding veteran of Russian diplomatic military and their apparatus and their government, his name is Andrei Kellen. His service, by the way, predates the modern Russian state, running back to the Soviet Union in 1979. This is like KGB on steroids type of guy, all right? He withdrew quietly in July. He has not been replaced. Kellen had been in that post in the UK since 2019, I should say, and it remained despite several distinct episodes of relations cooling between London and Moscow, including fallout from the Salisbury attack, Russia's invasion of Ukraine, and Britain's decision to help Ukraine resist. So it's, well, very interesting to see why they recalled him to the Kremlin, and why they decided to step back from full relations with the UK. Now, the Times of London over the weekend noted, quote, while there has been a de facto downgrade in diplomatic relations between London and Moscow over the failure to appoint a new ambassador, it does not mean there is no diplomatic contact whatsoever. Britain's ambassador to Russia remains in a post in Moscow, and Russian affairs remains at the embassy, they say, in London, standing in a de facto ambassador position. A spokesman from the embassy portrayed the returned diplomat, Kellen, as a dove who had sought to keep relations alive rather than the Kremlin stooge he was described as by many. Now, there also have been reports that the former ambassador to the UK from Russia put, quote, considerable efforts to preserve contact and channels of communication and decried that Britain chose, quote, a path of confrontation instead. They went on to say that the Russian ambassador left Britain in hopes

that a more constructive and respectful dialogue could eventually be restored should the UK reconsider its policies towards our country, quote unquote. Now, responding to the news, the former British defense attaché to Moscow, John Foreman, posted on social media to say he was, quote, glad to see the back of the loathsome Kremlin. Let me rephrase that. He said, I said that wrong. Let me rephrase it. Here it is. Quote, glad to see the back of the loathsome Kellen, meaning he was glad to see the guy gone from the UK. Of the long gap, they say, between Kellen leaving without a replacement announced, Foreman went on to say, although a gap between ambassadors is not unprecedented, the embassy's strident consequences statement this week and the huge deterioration of bilateral relations since 2018, and especially since the start of the war, make me wonder if Moscow will permanently downgrade the relationship this time by default, not by replacing him, quote unquote. Now, it was also reported earlier this week that the ambassador, imposed or not, the Russian embassy in London remained a lockstep with Moscow to make dark threats around Britain's continuing support for Ukraine's self-defense against the Russian invasion. And after the revelation that Britain had supplied Ukraine with long-range attack drones that Kyiv had used to strike deep inside the Russian Federation, Russian state media, they, well, went nuclear, basically. And they said that the embassy in London, they accused it of being part of a terrorist attack on Russia. Not, and this is not a joke. Like, that's how they described it. They said London's actions will inadvertently have consequences for which it will have to answer. The deeper its involvement in this conflict, the greater its support for the terrorist machine of Kyiv, the higher the price will be. Now, don't forget that Russia invaded Ukraine. That part makes me laugh. And now they're saying that the UK is a terrorist organization, or at least helping a terrorist organization in Ukraine defending itself from Russia. You really, really cannot make this up. Now, all of this also comes as there was new shocking video that got out on the internet in Russia of older Russian men who were actually handcuffed by their own country, by their own government, and forced to go to the front lines to fight. That is how many men have died and been slaughtered in this back and forth with Ukraine. Now, the men in Russia, they don't want to go and fight this war. And basically, Russia is running out of men. They're also sending their wounded back to the front lines without even allowing them to get real medical care or to heal. We've seen those videos come out, but this makes it even a step further. They're actually taking citizens of their country against their will and forcing them to go to the front lines. And the men that are trying to fight back and are saying they're not going to go, they are going to their homes and their businesses. They are arresting them. They are putting them in handcuffs. Then they're forcing them to wear uniforms and they're shipping them off to the front lines because there's so many people that are getting killed in this war with Ukraine. That is the reality of the situation on the ground right now. Now, I say all that to just put in perspective what Russia is saying here with Britain and everything else. Like, there's a lot of pathological lying going on here from Russia. And now Russia is saying that they want to basically declare war on all of Europe if Europe countries support Ukraine or protect Ukraine in any way. There's two ways to look at this if you're one of these countries in Europe. Number one, look at their war effort and what's happening in Ukraine. This idea that Russia has some incredible mighty military has really become an empty tiger. There are numbers that are floating around about the number of casualties in this war, and they're staggering, the number of Russians that have been killed on the front lines. That we also know that what Ukraine has been able to do with a much smaller military is, I will say, truly unbelievable. Now, yes, they've gotten a lot of help from other countries. The UK and their drones is a great example of that. But when you look at what this means, if you're Europe right now, I'm not that afraid of Russia. And really, because of what we've witnessed in their lack of ability to overtake Ukraine, which Russia said we've got unlimited men. We're also seeing now that they've run through their, quote, unlimited amount of men to send to war. That is also a major problem

0: 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And if you want to know what's happening at the White House every day, we do a morning podcast. It's called the 47 Morning Update. And you can get all the latest news coming out of the White House in about 10 to 12 minutes. So grab the 47 Morning Update as well. We'll be right back.
1: Your WPG Atlantic City Electric AccuWeather forecast for South Jersey. Tonight, expect partly cloudy skies with warm and humid conditions and a low of 69. Tomorrow will bring mostly sunny skies with lower humidity and a high of 79. Tomorrow night will be clear and cooler with a low of 49. Looking ahead to Tuesday, it'll be a nice day with a mix of sunshine and clouds reaching a high of 75. I'm AccuWeather meteorologist Jason Caterina on WPG Talk Radio 95.5.
2: Carmen Roberts. President Trump is playing down the need for his administration to rein in AI development. Speaking in Ireland today.
3: We're leading China in AI. We're the most sophisticated country in the world. And frankly, I want to keep it that way because whoever wins AI wins.
2: He says he is worried about ceding America's edge over China in the global AI competition. The president is due back at the White House later tonight. At the box office, Practical Magic 2 cast the widest spell this weekend, opening at number one with $30 million domestically.
4: I can't even sense her right now.
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2: But the Sandra Bullock and Nicole Kidman sequel fell short of expectations, especially with a $75 million budget. It did knock Spider-Man Brand New Day out of number one. 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
10: All right, welcome back. It is the Ben Ferguson Show. It is so nice to have you with us tonight. And if you just joined us, we've got a lot that we're chatting about here. We also want to get some of your phone calls in here. 1-800-474-9732. The Justice Department has just done something the federal government has never done before, and you should be thrilled at what I'm about to tell you. For the first time in American history, the United States government, under the direction of President Donald Trump, has successfully used a special federal tribunal known as the Alien Terrorist Removal Court to remove a person from the United States of America. This is something, by the way, that's long overdue. The case is directly connected to an ISIS-inspired plot to carry out a mass casualty shooting in America on Election Day in 2024. The woman at the center of the case is a 47-year-old Afghan national who had been living in Fort Worth, Texas, and this is important, as a lawful, quote, permanent resident. Now, the Justice Department announced September the 11th that the woman had been removed to Afghanistan after proceedings before the Alien Terrorist Removal Court, known as the ATRC. Now, what makes this extraordinary is that it is, well, the court is not new. Congress created it 30 years ago, back in 1996. Yet, according to the Justice Department, no previous administration had ever brought a case before it until now. I want to say that again. According to the Justice Department, no administration had ever brought a case before this court that was created 30 years ago until now. And that is why Donald Trump is so different and awesome, by the way. The court, just so you understand the history of it, was actually designed for a very specific national security problem. What happens when the United States government believes a non-citizen is involved in terrorism? But some of the evidence establishing that connection is classified and cannot safely be disclosed through the ordinary immigration proceeding. Congress created this specialized court made up of federal district judges appointed to the tribunal by the Chief Justice of the United States. The government can present classified national security information

under procedures established by federal law, while the statute also provides for counsel and appellate review. Now, the government's burden in an ATRC removal case is, well, one of basically you just have to deal with evidence rather than the beyond a reasonable doubt standard required for a criminal conviction. So it is different. And in this first ever case, the Justice Department turned to that court because of what they say this woman knew about and what she supported in that terrorist attack they wanted to have on Election Day. Now, if you take this back and you go back, you may remember this story. All right. It was one of the most alarming terrorism cases surrounding the 2024 presidential election. According to federal prosecutors at the time and court documents, there was several people that are all related to this woman that were involved in a plan to carry out an ISIS-inspired, quote, mass casualty attack on or around Election Day, November the 5th, 2024. Federal investigators say the plot wasn't simply online rhetoric. The men were arrested on October the 7th, 2024, after obtaining firearms and ammunition from an undercover FBI employee. Now, according to court documents, several of the men involved admitted that between June and October 2024, that they conspired to obtain two AK-47-style rifles, 500 rounds of ammunition, and 10 magazines for an attack on behalf of ISIS. Now, you think about that amount of ammunition, 500 rounds. That's a lot. According to criminal complaint, one of the individuals involved was communicating with an ISIS facilitator and even asked whether 500 rounds would be enough ammo. The attack never happened, thank goodness, because federal investigators intervened before the attack could take place. Now, both the men involved were pled guilty in connection with this terrorist plot. Now, you look at this woman, Abdullah Hazi Zeta, she was 17 at the time of his, or let me rephrase that. One of the men, I should say, excuse me, was 17 at the time of the arrest. And it was prosecuted as an adult, sentenced to statutory maximum of 15 years in federal prison. And his plea agreement also included a judicial order requiring his removal to Afghanistan after his prison sentence of 15 years in the U.S. Now, the other guy involved pleaded guilty in June 2025 to two terrorism-related offenses, including conspiring and attempting to provide material support to ISIS, and then firearms offenses connected to a federal crime of terrorism. Investigators also focused on what was happening inside the broader family outside the two individuals. According to the Justice Department, the family began selling property in 2024 as preparations for the planned attack progressed. Furniture was sold, computers were sold, a mobile phone was sold, the family's two vehicles were even sold. And according to the criminal complaint cited by the DOJ, the woman herself signed a contract to sell the family's house. There was also another significant development as well. Prosecutors say the family purchased one-way airline tickets to Afghanistan shortly before Election Day. Those tickets included Haji Zeta and other minor children, but they did not include the two men. The two men, prosecutors say, intended to carry out the attacks. Now, the Justice Department also alleges that they not only did she support her family members' plans and characterize her as the matriarch of what DOJ called the ISIS sympathizing family, quote unquote. So you look at this and the government said, all right, we're going to pursue this woman through the Alien Terrorist Removal Court. The DOJ filed its application on July 15th of 2026, we're being told. She was arrested later that month and the case went before the court's chief judge. Her attorneys challenged the process, arguing that the special tribunal deprived their client of constitutional due process protections, particularly because the government could rely on classified information that the defense could not fully examine. Those constitutional questions were never definitively resolved, by the way, that they were demanding answers to, because the case ultimately ended through an agreement. And that is because on August the 20th, the woman conceded that she qualified as an alien terrorist under the applicable federal law, agreed to removal, and waived her rights to challenge the removal order. The judge then entered the removal order the very same day, and that order remained sealed, and the woman now has been returned to Afghanistan. Now, here's something else that's interesting. September the 11th of this year, the Justice Department also announced the results, saying,

0: This is the first ever case brought before the Alien Terrorist Removal Court that resulted in an actual removal from the United States. The Attorney General Todd Blanche called the outcome a landmark national security case and said the department intends to use the legal tools available to it against terrorism. Then the FBI director described the removal as an important step in protecting the homeland. So this is a very interesting move here. What this means is that our government under the Trump administration is saying, we're, if it's there and it's available to us to go after terrorists, we're going to do it. We're going to use it. We're not going to sit idly by and do the same old, the same thing that other people have done that has not been as effective. We are going to be effective. We are going to push hard. We are not going to stand by and act like we have to do the same thing or we'll do exact same thing that other people have done. Like, we're not going to do it. And I think that's the most interesting part of all this, is that this president has said, find every available tool to get rid of terrorists who are using the system to their advantage. And start making it clear that we're not screwing around with terrorists. This court was created 30 years ago. Why hasn't it been used? Why aren't we using it? Why are we not going as quickly as we possibly can when we find a terrorist to get rid of that terrorist and get them out of our country? That is the part that I love about this entire story. It is very clear to me that what they're saying here is we are going to use this. We've been successful. We're going to use it whenever we can. We're going to use it as often as we can because we're not going to sit here and allow for terrorists to have safe haven in this country if they are working with ISIS, Al-Qaeda, or any other terrorist group in the world. That's the best part about this. It's the reason, by the way, why so many Americans should be thrilled right now. They should be beyond thrilled that this is the way that it's going. I want to get to some of your phone calls in this, and I want to get your reaction to it. The number, 1-800-474-9732. 1-800-474-9732. 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See what you think about this. Get your thoughts, your reaction to it. And are you glad the president's using this court to his advantage the way that he is? I am beyond thrilled. This is what I voted for. It's amazing that this court has never been used before. It also just tells you, I think, how weak some past presidents, by the way, on both sides of the aisle actually are, that they're not willing to man up and they're not willing to go after terrorism. And they just kind of punt and say, OK, we'll do what the last guy did or do what the last guy did before that. Or, well, what is the precedent on this? OK, we'll just do that. 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How much is it just straight up status quo? 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
4: I'm Tanya J. Powers, and these are the stories of 9/11. A unique feature welcomes visitors to the National Memorial for the United Flight 93 heroes near Shanksville, Pennsylvania.
5: It's a 93-foot tower that has 40 musical chimes inserted, and each of the chimes is representative of the 40 passenger and crew members.
4: Donna Gibson is the executive director of the Friends of Flight 93 National Memorial.
5: As you approach the visitor center, you walk the flight path, which is very powerful in itself, that you're walking the path that Flight 93 took that day. And you go through two very large portal walls, and you come to an opening where you can see the boulder that marks the crash site down below.
4: The memorial's motto, a common field one day, a field of honor forever. Tanya J. Powers, Fox News.
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2: All right, welcome back. It is the Ben Ferguson Show. It is good to have you with us. I want to get to your phone calls. 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Phone lines are open. If you just joined us, we're talking about a lot of different issues here, including Vladimir Putin warning of going to war with Europe if they come after us. That's just one of the big issues. Plus, Russia withdraws their ambassador from London as well. Yeah, there's a lot happening. 1-800-474-9732. Let me go to Josh. Welcome. Scott, I should say. Excuse me. Got the name wrong there. Scott, welcome. You are on the Ben Ferguson Show. So nice to have you with us.
3: Hello.
2: How are you, sir?
3: Pretty good. How are you doing?
2: I'm doing well. Give me your thoughts.
3: Well, you know, the Russians over there, they could end that real easy. I've been thinking this all this time. They had those all those nukes, and they're not doing them any good. And there's reasons why. I know.
2: Well, I mean, the reason why they won't use the nuclear weapons is pretty clear, because they know the whole world would then come down on them. If you use those nuclear weapons, it's game over.
3: And the other thing, Ben, what do you think, like, with the environment after that for their soldiers? Well, I mean, they wouldn't even be able to go in there, would they?
2: No, I mean, if you're dealing with a nuclear weapon, you can look at the history and just what happens afterwards. Like, that, this is not hard to figure out what happens. I think the biggest reason why they haven't is because they know that they would be decimated and they would be isolated as well at the same time. So if you remember.
3: Oh, go ahead.
2: No. And I mean, that's obvious. But look, I also think part of this is they're really worried now that if they end this thing and it doesn't look like it was a victory, they've got a problem. They've also lost insane numbers of men, and they're arresting their own citizens and then putting them in handcuffs and dropping them at the front lines. What world are we living in where that becomes normal?
3: What's curious to me, Ben, have you heard, do you remember back when they had the treaties, Ukraine had the largest amounts of nuclear weapons of anybody on the globe at one point? It's what I remember
2: hearing.
3: Sure,
2: but you're going back to the Cold War days with that. I don't think that really means much anymore, because if you use the nuclear weapons now in an offensive manner, you're committing suicide for your country, and everybody knows that.
3: What would people do? I mean, if they use the nuke, if anybody else tried to come after them, they might nuke them.
2: No, I mean, but I think it would be the whole world would come down
3: on
2: you. I don't know. It depends on who they hit, right? If they use nuclear weapons against Ukraine, I'm assuming that all of Europe and the U.S. would then throw down on Russia. That would be my guess.
3: Yeah, I'm worried about it.
2: And they know that, by the way. They know that. Like, they're not stupid, right? Like, they know that.
3: Well, we got over there, and we're responsible for, I heard the crash, and you know, with the agencies we have here, went over there, and they crashed their banking system, and is what happened, that the USSR collapsed.
2: There's multiple things we can do. We can isolate them from the world economically. We can isolate them with banking. We can isolate them with oil and gas. I mean, there's so many different things that we can do to isolate them. Like, it's staggering to see what we could do to them. And that's part of the reason why it would be suicide for their country. That's why I believe they haven't used nuclear weapons, and they won't, which is part of the calculus with Ukraine and what they're doing staying in this war as well.
3: The smart thing with, I think, President Trump, I was really proud of that, because I always thought myself, I said, you know, we're just draining our pocketbook and our resources and warehouses.

0: missiles and ammunition to give to them, and that's what he said. He said that's got to stop, you know, to get to the Ukraine. I said, well, what kind of strategic plan is that? How do we know they're not in with Putin trying to drain all of our resources?
1: Yeah, I am not worried about that at all. Not one bit.
0: But no.
1: Our intelligence is way better than that. So that's the other reason why I'm saying I'm not worried about it at all.
0: And we they had all of those some kind of experimental facilities over there for really deadly chemical warfares, and they were saying that that was sponsored by America or something somehow.
1: Yeah, I'm not worried about that at all. I appreciate the phone call, sir. 1-800-474-9732. 1-800-474-9732. 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If you want to know what's happening at the White House every day, in about 10 to 12 minutes, you'll know exactly what's happening at the White House. Download the 47 Morning Update as well. And you'll get all the latest breaking news coming out of the White House from Donald Trump. You'll be the smartest person in the room each morning. I can promise you that. As we get a lot of breaking news that we talk about before it ever hits the media. 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And you can also follow us on social media. On X, Ben Ferguson Show. Also on Instagram, Ben Ferguson Podcast. You can grab us there, Ben Ferguson Podcast. And we got your phone calls coming up in the next hour. 1-800-474-9732. 1-800-474-9732. It is the Ben Ferguson Show. A lot more coming up right after this.

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0: Improve the capabilities of AI models. Tech leaders took to X to sound off. Boom Supersonic CEO Blake Scholl writing, AI is the greatest technology since the steam engine. We should be accelerating it, not slowing it down. But others in the tech community say that this is a prudent step in the right direction.
1: Pink is not pulling any punches in her response to Macklemore's Free Palestine chant when he opened for Ed Sheeran last week. Fox's CB Cotton has more from New York City.
2: She said her reposts contain words that she had not written and ones that she would not have necessarily chosen. She also appeared to hit a defiant tone, writing that she wouldn't reduce the Middle East conflict to a slogan or say something to simply win back followers. Pink condemned Hamas as a terrorist organization and said Palestinians deserve, quote, a future that honors their humanity and aspirations. She also suggested she should be able to express concern for Palestinians while also speaking out against anti-Semitism. Last Sunday, Pink reposted a video from Jewish advocacy group Stop Anti-Semitism, which called for rapper Macklemore to be removed as an opening act from Ed Sheeran's tour after he wore a Palestinian keffiyeh scarf while accusing Israel of committing genocide in Gaza.
1: And Practical Magic 2 conjures a box office victory this weekend, knocking Spider-Man out of number one spot. I'm Carmen Roberts, Fox News.
3: Well, somebody told me.
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7: Your WPG Atlantic City Electric AccuWeather forecast for South Jersey. Tonight, expect partly cloudy skies with warm and humid conditions and a low of 69. Tomorrow will bring mostly sunny skies with lower humidity and a high of 79. Tomorrow night will be clear and cooler with a low of 49. Looking ahead to Tuesday, it'll be a nice day with a mix of sunshine and clouds reaching a high of 75. I'm AccuWeather meteorologist Jason Caterina on WPG Talk Radio 95.5.
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9: All right, welcome back. It is the Ben Ferguson Show. It is nice to have you with us tonight. And I want to get to a subject that was talked about or... Well, it kind of went viral earlier this week, and then it also completely disappeared. It's a controversial one that actually, in my opinion, shouldn't be controversial at all. The anniversary of 9/11 happened, the 25th anniversary of 9/11 this past week. And when it happened, it made me sad in a different way than traditional anniversaries. It made me sad because there's so many people that don't even seem to understand the gravity of 9/11. And there's so many people that don't seem to care about what happened. And there's even some that seem to be enjoying the fact that 9/11 happened. Now, you may say, Ben, that seems a little bit extreme. I agree with you. I think it's extreme to celebrate or to mock or to laugh on an extremely somber anniversary. 25 years is a significant number. Now, if you lived through 9/11, you remember where you were that day, and you remember how it changed this country. You also remember how America came together on 9/11. You remember, for a moment, the politics actually stopped, and Democrats and Republicans were not Democrats and Republicans. We were Americans. It was refreshing to see America trumping political ideology. And the tragedy that ended up being the worst terrorist attack in America in my lifetime, certainly, and I hope it always stays that way, was there was good that came out of that evil. You had a country that united. You had people that saw individuals as human beings and treat them that way with respect and dignity. Now, that is long gone, unfortunately, right now in this country, and that makes me sad. But what was even more shocking on the 25th anniversary is the way that our leaders did not lead.

0: on the anniversary of 9/11. And you may say, all right, give me an example of that. It's a fair question, by the way, to ask. New York City Mayor Mamdani and New York Representative Alexandria Ocasio-Cortez, AOC, they were seen having a jolly time together at the September 11th memorial service at Ground Zero while the victims' names were being read of those that were killed on 9/11. There was a moment that wasn't supposed to be on TV live. It was a live television feed moment showing the service, and it captured the moments between the socialist mayor and the congresswoman as the cameras pan across people that were really weeping as their loved ones' names were being read and remembered. Now, I want to play for you what was happening at the moment when they were laughing, so you understand the perspective on this moment.
1: Carol Ann LaPlante.
2: Jeffrey G. Latouche.
1: Catherine L. Labori.
2: Amarneth Lachman.
1: Ganesh K. Ladcut.
2: James Patrick Ladley.
0: While that was happening, while the name Ganesh K. Ladcat was being read, and the camera panned, you saw AOC laughing and yucking it up with the mayor of New York, Mamdani, at this moment. Now, I want to be clear. I've seen people at funerals before. I saw people at Charlie Kirk's funeral. And you're glad to see that person on that day. And you may smile and you give a hug, but you're not laughing. You're not yucking it up. You're not telling jokes. The question you should ask is, in that moment of solidarity at Ground Zero, as the names are being read aloud, you should know that you shouldn't be laughing. You should know that these individuals and the names are being read and the families around you is not the moment for you to laugh while those who were murdered on 9/11 are being read aloud. Like, this is not hard to understand unless you just don't care. After thousands of families of victims of the terror begged, by the way, Mamdani not to show up. Not only did he come and they asked him not to come, he stood there and laughed while the families wept. That's the headline, by the way, that everyone should remember. That was, by the way, the exact words from the New York City councilwoman and minority whip on X, where she said, after thousands of families of victims of 9/11 beg Mamdani not to show up, he stands there and laughs while families weep. This is New York City's mayor. I think that is a very fair criticism. AOC's ex post, by the way, on the 25th anniversary of the attacks was swarmed by critics, with many saying, like, what are you doing? Now, you may understand, let me explain to you what she said in her post. She said, on the 25th anniversary, we mourn the thousands of lives lost on 9/11. Our hearts are with their loved ones. Let us also honor the courageous first responders who gave their all in our darkest hour. We will, quote, never forget their bravery in the face of such terrifying tragedy. And the libs of TikTok responded to that tweet by saying, you laughed as their names were being read. And then they were very blunt and told her to shut up. I mean, you're talking about her saying this, and then they're like, oh, it's all a good laugh, right? Mamdani's video, by the way, message posted to commemorate the anniversary, was also bombarded by social media users who were offended at his apparent jovial mood at the memorial service. This will forever be your legacy, another wrote, calling him a scumbag. Now, the video he put out was the perfect video, right? But the reality was he and AOC are there while the names are being read. Now, the mayor was told by over 110,000 signatures, signees, to stay away from Friday's memorial.

0: One of the women, who was 9 years old when her father, Joseph Pick, was killed in the attacks, accused him of affiliating himself politically, personally, and professionally with people who have minimized and justified the murdering of my father. Addressing the mayor, she said, "We don't want you to come. We don't want you there." Her father was killed in the South Tower. And not only did they show up, as they've, again, surrounded themselves with people that, for example, Hassan Piker, who said that America deserved 9/11. AOC, who stands with people that support and aid and abet terrorists. But they said, "Please don't come." Not only did they come, but they laughed. They laughed, folks. They laughed. They laughed while the names were being read. They were joking while the names were being read of the victims of 9/11. Imagine being there to honor. Imagine being there to remember your father, your mother, your aunt, your uncle, your son, your daughter, and looking over and seeing the mayor of New York, Mandani, and AOC laughing as the names are being read. I want to get your phone calls. 1-800-474-9732. 1-800-474-9732. 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We'll take a quick break. We'll come right back. It's the Ben Ferguson Show. 1-800-474-9732. A lot more coming up right after this.
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0: Let's get some of your phone calls, your reaction here, and see what you think about all of this tonight. Especially, I want to get your reaction to Mamdani and AOC laughing at the anniversary of 9/11. They're ground zero. They're there for the memorial. It's a somber time. I'll say it again. I've been to funerals where you smile and you hug somebody. Charlie Kirk's funeral is a great example of that. I'm not laughing. I'm certainly not laughing. Well, they're eulogizing him. No one was. Why on earth would Democrats be laughing? Why would they be laughing while the names are being read at ground zero? 1-800-474-9732. 1-800-474-9732. Charles, welcome. You're on the Ben Ferguson Show. It's really nice to have you with us tonight. Hi. Charles, how are you?
1: I'm good. How are you?
0: Doing well, sir. Give me your thoughts.
1: Well, I agree with you on the AOC and the Nani thing. I think it was horrible and a bad look. But I also think if we're going to talk about that, you have to talk about the fact the president fell asleep. I think you have to represent both sides. Neither one were a good look, that's for sure.
0: You're saying that the president fell asleep?
1: The reading of the names at the Pentagon.
0: All right, I'm trying to figure this out. You're saying that Donald Trump fell asleep, and there was a video that went viral. It showed Donald Trump with his eyes closed a couple of different times. He was clearly not asleep during the time, and I'm going to go to the Daily Beast, which is like hardcore liberal on this. Some outlets, quote, characterize this as Trump falling asleep or dozing off. That's coming from the Daily Beast. They're saying in their fact-checking that he didn't fall asleep. So if the liberal publication, the Daily Beast, is saying what you're saying is not true, then why would you say the president was asleep when he actually wasn't?
1: It sure looked like he did. It sure looked like he did. And I just think the problem is... Go ahead.
0: Well, two things here, all right? Not only did Donald Trump come back from Dallas at, I think it was 3:30 a.m., he then went a full 9/11 day for all the memorials. And even CNN said in their reporting, and I'm reading it here, there has been reports President Trump was captured on video with his eyes closed and appearing very tired during portions of the ceremony. However, the White House made it clear, if you look at the timestamp of the video, he was not asleep at any moment during the ceremony. So he wasn't asleep.
1: But
0: he wasn't asleep. And you're saying that, well, Donald Trump was asleep, so I should be criticizing him being asleep, but he wasn't. At the same level that I'm criticizing AOC and Mamdani for laughing while they're at the memorial, while the names are being read. Now, let's just go a step further. Let's just say that Donald Trump did, in fact, fall asleep, which, again, the reporting from two liberal organizations are saying it didn't happen. But let's just say for a second he did. Is that the same as laughing while the names are being read of the victims at ground zero? Like, are you saying those are exactly the same?
1: No, I said if we're going to talk about one, you have to talk about the other.
0: But you're equating it as if it is the same thing.
1: If he in fact fell asleep, it is offensive at that. Regardless of
0: right,
1: the
0: but,
1: schedule,
0: but now,
1: regardless
0: but,
1: of the
0: I
1: routine.
0: Just told you that. There's two different sources that are saying he didn't fall asleep. And I'm not quoting conservative sources. I'm quoting, like, the Daily Beast and CNN. Those are liberal.
1: Yeah. It seems odd that anyone would have to.
0: So let's not put it out there that
1: he
0: fell asleep. No, like, okay. This is where, again, I go back to the facts. If two organizations are saying that he didn't fall asleep, why are you saying it and keep putting it out there that he did fall asleep? He didn't.
1: Well, let's start with it's news. I don't read the Beast or whatever that

0: conferences. I don't watch CNN. All the other sources that I saw reported that he fell asleep.
1: So what were the other sources then? Let's go to those sources. Where are the sources?
0: I don't know. I don't know. I'm going to lose the argument with you because I can't cite. And.
1: But you just said that you had sources, but you don't know who your sources were. Do you understand why I'm frustrated? Okay. All right. I'm going to move on. I appreciate the phone call. 1-800-474-9732. By the way, I feel like sometimes it's a master class in just having a conversation. So we have no sources for the last thing, but it happened. But then I go to two liberal sources that say that it didn't happen. They say we have to cover them both. And so, therefore, it's not that bad that Mondani and AOC were laughing at Ground Zero while the names are being read. You understand how this stuff works, folks. Like, you just heard it there. 1-800-474-9732. 1-800-474-9732. PatriotMobile.com. Phone lines are open. One of you, by the way, just sent an interesting remark. It says, Ben, I don't want to call in. I do want to say I lost a family member on 9/11. I have never voted for Donald Trump, and I would not vote for Donald Trump. But I will never also vote for Mondani or AOC after witnessing the way that they were careless. And I mean that as careless about my family member who died on 9/11. I agree with you. It's inexcusable. There should be more accountability for this story. I can tell you as a victim who was at Ground Zero, this was very hurtful. I am not a conservative. I did not vote for Trump. But sometimes right is right and wrong is wrong. And this is an example of them just being wrong. 1-800-474. Let me all say, God bless you for that. And our thoughts and prayers are you with your family. They also asked me not to use their name. I understand you don't want to. I get it. But I do appreciate you listening and I appreciate your candor. 1-800-474-9732. Diaz, let me go to Teresa. Welcome. You're on the Ben Ferguson Show. Nice to have you with us. Hello.
2: Yes, thank you so much. I am curious how many Democrats have been laughing at the same time when are there 9, are there 12, are there 16? How many of the Democrats were doing the laughing?
1: I don't know. The video that we saw was specifically on AOC and Mondani. And what I do know is they were laughing. That's what I know.
2: Mm-hmm.
1: So, I mean, outside of that, I don't know. But what I do know is they were yucking it up when the names were being read.
2: Mm-hmm. That's just Mondani you're talking about.
1: And AOC. They were laughing, talking to one another.
2: Mm-hmm.
1: So, I mean, I don't know how much more blunt you can get than that, but you had AOC and you had Mondani who were both laughing.
2: Mm-hmm.
1: Talking to one another, not talking to other people. They were talking to one another and the names are being read aloud around them. They're at Ground Zero. They're at Ground Zero where the Twin Towers were. And they thought it was a great time, apparently, to laugh.
2: Mm-hmm.
1: So there you go. 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
3: Your WPG Atlantic City Electric AccuWeather forecast for South Jersey. Tonight, expect partly cloudy skies with warm and humid conditions and a low of 69. Tomorrow will bring mostly sunny skies with lower humidity and a high of 79. Tomorrow night will be clear and cooler with a low of 49. Looking ahead to Tuesday, it'll be a nice day with a mix of sun.

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7: OpenAI is calling for mandatory safety requirements for its artificial intelligence technology after a series of model hackings and warnings from researchers. Here's Matt Mattinson.
8: In a Wednesday blog post, OpenAI's chief global affairs officer said the industry has reached a new chapter in AI capabilities that necessitates new policies. The ChatGPT maker says it's hoping to work with Congress on national AI safety regulation. It comes after a safety researcher at Anthropic said the chance that AI kills all humans within the next decade is greater than 10%.
7: And Elon Musk is threatening to sue over Alex Gibney's new documentary about him. Musk's lawyer, Alex Spiro, says the film, suggesting that Musk influenced the 2024 election in President Trump's favor, reeks of defamation. Spiro claims it insinuates Musk used his Starlink satellites to sway the 2024 contest in favor of his ally, Trump. The nearly four-hour-long Musk film drew a standing ovation at the Venice Film Festival earlier this week. It's set to hit theaters in October. Tech Report, I'm Mark Mayfield.
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0: OpenAI is calling for mandatory safety requirements for its artificial intelligence technology after a series of model hackings and warnings from researchers. Here's Matt Mattinson.
1: In a Wednesday blog post, OpenAI's chief global affairs officer said the industry has reached a new chapter in AI capabilities that necessitates new policies. The ChatGPT maker says it's hoping to work with Congress on national AI safety regulation. It comes after a safety researcher at Anthropic said the chance that AI kills all humans within the next decade is greater than 10%.
0: And Elon Musk is threatening to sue over Alex Gibney's new documentary about him. Musk's lawyer, Alex Spiro, says the film, suggesting that Musk influenced the 2024 election in President Trump's favor, reeks of defamation. Spiro claims it insinuates Musk used his Starlink satellites to sway the 2024 contest in favor of his ally, Trump. The nearly four-hour-long Musk film drew a standing ovation at the Venice Film Festival earlier this week. It's set to hit theaters in October. Tech Report, I'm Mark Mayfield.

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12: 25 years after the September 11th terrorist attacks, the 9/11 memorial holds details you may not know. Nearly 3,000 names surround the reflecting pools. They include those killed on September 11th at the World Trade Center, the Pentagon, and aboard the four hijacked planes, along with the six victims of the 1993 World Trade Center bombing. And the names aren't alphabetical. They're arranged in meaningful adjacencies, placing friends, coworkers, flight crews, and first responders together. Families could request certain names appear beside one another. You may also spot a white rose tucked into a name placed by memorial staff on what would have been that person's birthday. Nearby stands the survivor tree, a pear tree badly damaged at Ground Zero, nursed back to health and returned to the site. Today, it remains a living symbol of resilience and remembrance. Matt Murphy, Fox News.

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0: you know, and all of a sudden it snaps back up like I'm awake all of a sudden.
1: Yeah.
0: So that's an interesting observation, you know, to if he really fell asleep.
1: That did not happen, just so you know. Like that, he did not, the head did not snap up or any of that. Like, and I've had that happen to me before where you're just exhausted and you fall asleep. The head, it's called the head nod, right? Where the head nods and then, oh my gosh, you jump back up.
0: Yes, sir. So, I mean, if that didn't happen, that doesn't mean he didn't doze off a little bit, but if that did happen, that's a telltale sign.
1: Yeah. No, that's a great point. Thank you, sir. And thank you for what you do. I appreciate it. Great point there.
0: Yes, sir. Thank you.
1: Thank you. 1-800-474-9732. Dale, you're on the Ben Ferguson Show. Hi.
2: Hello, Ben. This is Dale.
1: Hey, man. How are you?
2: All right. You know, my dad was kind of a jokester, and he enjoyed levity. At his funeral, we had a little of that, and there had been a big storm. And on that day at the church, the elevator wouldn't go up or down, and we said we didn't know that was a good sign or a bad sign. But certainly this is no place for that sort of thing, and I can't imagine it happened. It's very disconcerting. The New York Post wrote this, but former Mayor Rudy Giuliani's head of security, Michael Ragusa, said the wildly circulating video of Mondami and AOC's moment of mirth lacked contents, claiming he was standing right next to them at the ceremony. The camera just caught her greeting him, hello. Multiple other politicians were laughing and joking behind me, Republicans and Democrats, he wrote on X. And then he concluded, and for the record, I'm a lifelong Republican. He's been very critical of these two. I didn't know if that had been referenced on your show yet.
1: Look, I love transparency. I don't like to push agendas. What I do believe, looking at the video, is if someone walks up to me and there's names of victims that are being read, of those who died, and there's people crying around me, I'm not going to jovially laugh. I'm not going to do that. Like, I'm just not.
2: I think that's the key context. And yes, it's not taken out of context. You're exactly right. And that's the way I feel too. And I was just surprised that this was brought out and I discovered that as we were talking about it.
1: This is one of those moments where I have seen people, you've done this. You've seen people at funerals and people you hadn't seen in 20 years. But what do you not do in that moment? You don't laugh. And if I see one of my best friends, I may hug them, but it's going to be summer. It's not going to be laughter. It's just not going to be laughter.
2: No, this is a ceremony. They should have been holding their breath and paying attention and, you know, directing that kind of interaction purposely away from anything going on. These are young people. I don't know. Were they even born when this happened? I guess they were, but they were pretty young.
1: Yeah.
2: Mondami and AOC both.
1: Yeah, but you're the mayor of New York City, and you put out a video earlier in the day talking about this, how somber, you know, the anniversary of 9/11 is. And so this idea that, like, because I was younger then, I don't know the context or how important this moment is. I will call it the highest level of BS that I can give. You understand my point? Like, BS on a whole nother level of BS. So it's just that I'm not going to buy that as another excuse. I'm just not. All right. I'm out of time, but don't forget, you can listen to the Ben Ferguson podcast each and every morning for free wherever you get your podcast. Number one. Number two, if you want to know what's happening at the White House each and every day, start your morning off 10 to 12 minutes. I'll get you updated on the latest breaking news coming out of the White House. So you can download the 47 morning update. It's become one of the top Trump podcasts in the country. So download the 47 Morning Update as well, wherever you get your podcast. God bless you guys. God bless America. And I'll see you back here on this radio station as well next week.
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2: No end in sight to the Iran war. I'm Kathleen Maloney, Fox News. As the war in Iran expands, President Trump saying this about it today.
3: Iran wants to make a deal so badly. They're calling constantly. They want to make a deal. They got to make the right deal. I'm not going to make a deal that's no good.
2: That comment from outside the Irish Open in Doonbeg, Ireland, where the president had a surprise announcement after getting requests to remove U.S. tariffs on Irish whiskey.
4: On behalf of the United States of America, I am going to take the tariffs off.
2: The president returning to Washington tonight. The president also addressing the war in Ukraine and the so-called Trump dividend if Republicans sweep both chambers in the midterm elections. Fox's Alex Hogan reports from Dublin.
5: Today, Trump telling reporters that he called Ukrainian President Volodymyr Zelensky to stop targeting Russian diesel infrastructure. In talking domestic issues, Trump today doubled down on his pledge to send every adult in the U.S. a $5,000 check if Republicans retain control of Congress in the midterm elections.
3: If the Republicans win, as I said, it's $5,000 to all adults in the country, and we can easily handle that because we're taking in so much money.
5: The proposal has been met with bipartisan pushback as Democrats slam the administration over the state of the economy. They also say they don't buy the promise of these $5,000 checks.
2: Some economic experts say the proposal could add to the country's debt. More pain at the pump as U.S. gas prices increase over the last 3 weeks. Oil industry analyst Trilby Lundberg with the details.
6: Now we have a jump of 11 cents per gallon in the average price of regular grade gasoline to $4.25.
2: Lundberg says gas prices are up 38 cents a gallon since early July. 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
2: Wisconsin gubernatorial candidate and Congressman Tom Tiffany had to make an emergency landing Saturday night after his plane lost power. Fox's Madison Scarpino reports.
17: Tiffany says it takes a really skilled pilot to land on the water safely. Both Tiffany and the pilot had some cuts that they needed to get stitches on, but thankfully they are expected to be okay. Tiffany says the small plane almost made it to the local airport after a political event when the power cut.
18: After the plane settled, probably a couple seconds, we looked at each other, are you okay? And he said to me, are you okay? And we're like, yeah, doing fine.
17: Tiffany says the pilot quickly called 911, but then the plane started filling up with water and sinking. So they swam to a shallow area until emergency responders could get to them by boat. They were eventually pulled from the water. His Democratic opponent for governor, Milwaukee County Executive David Crowley, says he's grateful to God no one was hurt.
2: The incident is under investigation. In Georgia, the Stockbridge City Council has voted on removing Mayor Jayden Williams over misconduct allegations. Fox 5 Atlanta's Annie Mapp with details.
19: Jayden Williams is 23 years old and became the city's youngest mayor back in January. But now his time in office is up, and the city of Stockbridge has already reached out to the Henry County Board of Elections.

0: He's youngest mayor back in January, but now his time in office is up, and the city of Stockbridge has already reached out to the Henry County Board of Elections to hold a special election to fill his vacancy. The city accused Williams of using more than $4,000 on a city purchasing card for personal expenses. That included restaurant meals, clothes, haircuts, and a movie. The city also says he used a city vehicle for personal trips and spent more than $2,600 on gas. Williams said he did not intentionally use city funds for personal expenses and that he paid the city back.
1: The hearing also highlighted that Mayor Williams allegedly sent inappropriate text messages to an 18-year-old high school student who was seeking his mentorship. I'm Kathleen Maloney. This is Fox News.
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3: Your WPG Atlantic City Electric AccuWeather forecast for South Jersey. Tonight, expect partly cloudy skies with warm and humid conditions and a low of 69. Tomorrow will bring mostly sunny skies with lower humidity and a high of 79. Tomorrow night will be clear and cooler with a low of 49. Looking ahead to Tuesday, it'll be a nice day with a mix of sunshine and clouds reaching a high of 75. I'm AccuWeather meteorologist Jason Caterina on WPG Talk Radio 95.5.
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It is the Anthony Cumia Show. Hey, how's everybody doing? Sunday evening. And, you know, I got you. What the Giants are playing. And it's the big Sunday football night. So I probably got like eight people listening right now. But I appreciate you eight. You eight people are loyal. And you don't care about football. I hope so anyway. But, yeah, I hope you had a good weekend. A somber weekend, wasn't it? We had to reflect. Is that what we were doing? Reflecting on 9/11? Yeah, it was kind of a bummer, you know. Not as much of a bummer as the, I guess, the first 5 years. First 5 years was complete bummerization. 9/11 week would start up, and then you'd get to 9/11 and be like, ah, God, I remember that. And they were still clearing out rubble and building the Freedom Tower. And it was tough. It was tough. And now, 25 years later, it just kind of seemed like that's it. I think, and I'm not saying this as a way of being disrespectful by any stretch of imagination. But what I'm saying is, it just seems like this was the last hurrah for 9/11. I think 25 years memorializing it, paying tribute 25 years later. I think after 25 years, things like this kind of get relegated to history, you know? It's put in the history books, put up on a bookshelf somewhere, and it's occasionally mentioned, referred to. A news program every year for a couple of more years might put it at the end of their broadcast like a footnote. But I think we saw the last of the real, you know, with this one, the last of people getting together and the reading of names and all of the other functions and things that went on this time around. It's sad because it happened, and there are plenty of people

who do remember it. But, and I'm not making any judgments and saying like, oh, we should treat it like we did the first year anniversary every year for 1,000 years. They don't work that way. They just don't work that way. You know, that Pearl Harbor thing was pretty big. I think that was a pretty big thing. And many years they commemorated it, memorialized the people that gave their lives. And now it's just a piece of history that no one remembers firsthand, not many people anyway. And we know about it, but we don't really have an emotional connection to it. And I think that's important to have if you're going to year after year really commemorate these things with that kind of a passion. So I'm not saying it's good or bad or whatever. It's just what it is. This is what it is. Time goes by. People, more so than forgetting, they just don't have any recollection of it, which kind of sounds the same, but it's not. I think a lot of people did forget that were there and do remember how horrible it was that day. But a lot of people just don't remember. There's a whole younger generation of people that grew up, and it was, you know, as relatable to them as something like the Kennedy assassination was to me and people my age. You heard about it. You know, your parents knew about it firsthand. They all had the stories of where they were and stuff. But to you, it really had no emotional connection to me. And I think that's what happens to anything that happens in history. And I think the 25th anniversary is kind of that point where everything falls off and we just move on. The fact that we have Mayor Mamdani is kind of part of that. That is a bad part of it. That is something I look at and go, oh, geez, that sucks. And I will judge that. But it kind of goes hand in hand with what I'm saying, that people just kind of, yeah, we're moving on. It's terrible. But that's history. That's how history works. Pearl Harbor, the end of the World War II, Korea, like all those things were so important to the people that lived through it. And I'm certain that to their dying day, they were thinking about it and remembering, and it was a big part of their lives. And then time goes by and younger people get older and they don't remember. And it's not an insult by any means to the people that it is important to. You know, there are plenty of people that vividly remember that. I'm one of them, 9/11. Family members, of course, that will never get over the fact that they lost loved ones on that day. And it's not a personal affront to those people. It's just that's how time works. That's how history works. More pages of history pile up and they cover up the previous pages. And after a while, you're kind of not even looking for those previous pages, are you? Anyway, yeah, we'll talk a little bit about that. I know people want to get a few things off their minds, maybe talk about their experiences. 800-848-9222, 800-848-9222 is the number. A couple of other things. I'm in New York. I'm here at the beautiful studios of WABC Radio. And I love being here, and I love being in my hotel room. The problem is the studio isn't in the hotel room, which means I have to venture outside into New York City. And holy mother of pearl, it gets worse every time I come here. I just got to be honest. You know, I have a connection to New York, the state, New York, the city, Long Island, the commute into the city to do radio at various stations with the O&A show. And It's gotten worse and worse. And now I notice, and I come up about once a month, it gets worse every time I'm up. The cab driver on the way here, I don't even know how this is done if you're

0: cab driver. It was like driving with me back in the 2000s, an angry, road-raging mental patient. I was laughing, but there were some parts of that ride where I thought I was in danger. He stopped in a crosswalk, and somebody said, "Hey, what are you doing?" You know, and it's impossible. Sometimes you do get stuck in a crosswalk. The person in front of you doesn't move fast enough when you're driving. And somebody said something. He rolled the window down and just started F you. And it's the driver. And I'm just, all I'm thinking is in 2026 New York City, I'm going to get riddled with bullets because the cab driver has a problem with someone in the crosswalk. Oh, it could happen. It could very well happen. So that got me. And then he's cursing at every driver. He's telling me how pissed he is about what's going on the road. I'm just like, I could have done this myself. I could have had the aggravation. I'll bring a car with me next time and try to drive the streets of Manhattan and yell and scream. And then walking, you know, I was walking around to various bars. I went to dinner with the great Mr. Gavin McInnes last night at Keene's Steakhouse. It was great. And I walked from the hotel to Keene's. And walking the sidewalks of Midtown Manhattan, there are so many homeless and bums and drug addicts and thugs. And you walk around, and I swear to you, you have to weave your way down the sidewalk to avoid them like garbage. They are like garbage on the sidewalk. Piles. If there was a pile of garbage, you would be walking and you'd have to go around it. That is exactly what the streets of Midtown Manhattan are like. Only, well, there is garbage too. You got to avoid that. But the garbage of the homeless, the bums, the drug addicts, it's different because the garbage won't jump up and stab you. But here, with for lack of a better term, humanity littering the streets, you can't get away from it. And it's so prevalent. It's on every single sidewalk. And then I'm walking back to the hotel room, and on the sidewalk is a beggar. What are they called? I know the liberals have great names for them. An unhoused, whatever it is. And she's got her sign and her blanket laid out. And she has an infant and a toddler with her. It's dark out. It's nighttime. Not that that should make any difference, but it made it more horrific. And I'm looking like, how is this happening? I would have to assume, I know we're very charitable people, and New York has so many programs for people that are homeless and broke and nuts. How does a woman with two kids have no recourse, have no place to go? That would be the first people you'd take in, obviously. And then it hits you and you realize she's full of crap. She's not homeless. She's not starving. She was a big fat load too. Oh, you're starving, are you? And this is her job. She goes out there. She takes her kids. She's probably got a car parked at a parking lot. She got a house or an apartment. And she drags her kids out, throws them on the sidewalk with a sign, slaps on some pathetic face, and people throw money at her. And it's a gig. And that's not just me being, pessimistic about humanity. That's what's going on. We've seen people like this over the course of the years. And I was disgusted, just completely disgusted by it. Speaking of disgusted, plenty more of the Anthony Cumia Show coming up. And like I said, your calls are welcome here. 800-848-9222. Plenty to talk about. And we will do that in moments.
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6: It's the Anthony Cumia Show. And obviously, 9-11 is in the air. You know, it's... like I said, I believe it's the last kind of hurrah for this. I don't mean hurrah, literally, but it just does seem like history will be, it's always put to rest after time. First, of course, I have to speak with Don from Detroit, a little, hopefully, I guess, it's a little complimentary. But Don, what's up?
7: Oh, yeah, Anthony, I got to tell you, man, I never watched this show on Fox. But
6: Gutfeld,
7: and I
6: get his
7: name wrong, Greg Gumbel or something like that. Anyway, you not only did you own that show, but you looked amazing.
6: Handsome,
7: I might even add.
6: Well, sir, thank you. Yes, the fine people at Gutfeld over at Fox News must have lost their collective mind and decided to bring me back after a many year sabbatical that I was given over the course of my career. But went back. They are great over there. I had such a good time. And here's something. You know, most people would just accept your compliment about how beautiful I looked, Don. But I was watching, and they didn't bamboozle me none. They put some kind of filter on the picture. They for everybody. For me, for Kat, for everyone, there is a filter like you would use online. You see a lot of people use filters. It's not making our eyes different or something, but it certainly puts a nice tone to everybody. And I think when HD first started and things were being broadcast in HD, it was a nightmare for people, especially people in the news industry. They couldn't get away with some of the imperfections they had. But now I noticed that I was looking at a rebroadcast of it, and I'm like, there's no way. I had insane teen acne that left its wrath on me, and all of a sudden I look peaches and cream complexion. Get out of here. It was a lot of fun, though, Don. And, yeah, I appreciate them having me back. I think based on conversations after the program that I will return pretty soon. So okay. I'm happy about that.
7: One more thing. Can I give you a Columbo?
6: Please. One more thing.
7: You had us all laughing. You had me laughing. You had that cute brunette was like hanging on every word you were saying. And I'm thinking to myself, what is this, a 15-year-old at a Beatles concert?
6: Oh, my God, right? It's kind of what it seemed
7: like. I mean, I thought she was going to throw her underwear
6: at you. She was very attractive. I think I could safely say Lydia, was that her name? Yeah.
7: Lydia, the non-tattooed lady.
6: Very attractive girl. She's a writer for The Post. It was a good time. It was good to see Tom Shalhoub again because I did Red Eye with him quite often back in what they call the day. So it was good to see them. And it was fun, man. Thanks for the compliment, Don.
7: You're welcome. One more thing I really didn't get to, but real quick. You ready?
6: Yes, sir.
7: Okay, I had this dream a couple of weeks ago. It was so realistic. I had to get up in front of 500 people in a New York City club and do stand-up comedy.
6: Oh, boy, that's a tough one. The biggest fear, you know, of any human being is speaking in front of a big crowd. So,
7: but I killed. Nightmare. I killed.
6: You killed it, right? Good for you, Don.
7: I killed
6: it. I have no idea where you're going, but I got to go. But thank you, Don. That was very cool. Let's go to Bob. Bob in the Isle of Staten. What is up, Bob? Yellow.
2: Yeah, how you doing?
6: Hey, there he is. How you doing, Bob?
2: I just wanted to mention that nobody mentions that these politicians lied about the air being all right to breathe. Pataki Giuliani, woman that was in charge of the Environmental Protection Agency.
6: Yep, Bob,
2: that's a disgrace that they lied to us about the air quality.
6: That's a big topic right now because Mem Danny was just swirling down the toilet pre 9/11 25th anniversary or commemoration, whatever, because people didn't want him there, and he needed to get some kind of traction. He needed to get people to be on his side with something to do with 9/11. So he said, hey, we've uncovered these documents and we're signing things and we're showing that the government, the people in New York and federal government lied about the air quality downtown around the Trade Center site. And, we've had the result of many, many emergency service workers and other people, residents, employees around that area dying in greater numbers, by the way, than were killed on 9/11. Have died from various diseases because of what they were inhaling down there. And one part of me is like, yeah, that makes sense. You know, they didn't want it to seem that bad or what have you. But the other thing is common sense would dictate a building that was built in the early 70s, a few buildings in the early 70s, collapsing, the dust, the cement being pulverized, asbestos, all the stuff they used to build buildings back then. You had to know it was going to be unbelievably toxic to breathe in. Am I right, Bob? Yellow.
2: No, yes. I agree that they were afraid that the business aspect of life in New York would suffer greatly. So they were more concerned about financial interest than the health of the people.
6: Yeah, I think... I think 9/11 in and of itself kind of put a damper on business downtown for quite a while anyway. And the other thing is, so what would have changed if everyone was informed as to how dangerous the air was down there? Do you think the emergency service workers, the cops and firemen that worked on the site nonstop trying to find people's DNA, clearing the site out, do you think they would have went like, oh, well, now they're telling us it's dangerous, I'm not going? I think everybody that worked down there would have gone anyway. That was the kind of people that were doing that. They didn't care. The government, you know, not telling you, yeah, that's not good. But I think everyone just knew anyway. It was kind of unspoken. I don't know. Maybe I'm wrong, Bob. Maybe I'm the a-hole here. But thank you. Thank you for that that call. Yeah, what are we supposed to do about that? There was nothing they could do. It's not like when they tear a building down and it's got asbestos and they have crews go in and they're in spacesuits and they use varying pressure and air and barriers to make sure none of that nastiness gets out into the air. But truth be told, there's nothing you can do for an entire section of a city to keep it safe for the people that have to live and work and the emergency workers down there. It just it's part of the tragedy that extended beyond the day of 9/11. It's a shame. I know so many people, cops and firemen and whatnot, that have had horrible mental too, but medical issues over the past 25 years. So, you know, it sucks. But what are you going to do? What the hell are you going to do about it? Danny, sit down, Danny in Astoria, Queens. What's up, man?
8: Hey, how you doing? Like you, I'm from New York, but I left also like you.

0: About 9/11, I was two blocks away on John Street when all that happened. Mm-hmm. And I was the first caller to the O&A show. And I still remember, like it was yesterday, the smell of death smelled like a burnt out clutch.
1: Yeah, it was like a burnt clutch. What a great description, because I was saying it was like when a printed circuit board burns, you know, that electric smell kind of.
0: TV burned out.
1: Yeah, yeah. But a burnt clutch. Yeah, for a long time, it smelt like that. I used to drive up from Brooklyn. Some of the cops, they gave me a placard for my vehicle. So I had that in the windshield, and I was able to go through the tunnel. And I'll continue this when we're done. I guess I got to go to break. I got the high sign. Back in a minute.
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3: Your WPG Atlantic City Electric AccuWeather forecast for South Jersey. Tonight, expect partly cloudy skies with warm and humid conditions and a low of 69. Tomorrow will bring mostly sunny skies with lower humidity and a high of 79. Tomorrow night will be clear and cooler with a low of 49. Looking ahead to Tuesday, it'll be a nice day with a mix of sunshine and clouds reaching a high of 75. I'm AccuWeather meteorologist Jason Caterina on WPG Talk Radio 95.5.
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2: It's the Anthony Cumia Show. On this Sunday evening, I'm in New York. Some good and some bad with me being in New York. I did Gutfeld. I was able to attend the WABC 9/11 Memorial Gala on Friday night also. That was fun. Got to hang out with my good friend Lionel. And we were just sitting at the table like the disruptive bad kids in school, just mocking everybody and everything going on. Really? Proud to be an American? Going to sing that one again?
3: What does he have another song? What is it? I can't believe. Have you seen, Anthony, have you seen the dancing robots?
4: I don't know you.
2: Oh, my God. It was a lot of fun. It was a lot of fun. But, were we just being not nice to everything going on?
3: Yeah.
2: A lot of fun.
3: Yeah. I can't believe Joe Piscopo is up there singing Sinatra.
4: You missed the point again.
2: It was so much fun. But, I'm in New York. And it was kind of a thing. Being in New York during 9/11, 2001, and then being here for that 25th commemoration of it, it kind of felt like I should be. I think being out of state, a lot of people have moved since it happened 25 years ago. So I kind of felt like I had to be here for this, which I still believe is the last kind of big celebration, or not celebration. What a horrible word. It's so hard to come up with the word to describe what it is. Commemoration.
3: Commemoration. Oh, Jesus Christ, it's a commemoration.
2: But it's one of those things where I felt I had to. It was kind of my place to be here in New York, but walking around, my God. So I would get I got this police placard for my vehicle, and I would drive from Brooklyn through the Battery Tunnel, and then up the West Side Highway to get to my radio gig over there at 57th and 7th, and every day. And to this day, I'm wondering, the reason I'm clearing my throat 8,000 times a day, maybe it was floor, I inhaled the entirety of floor 76. But there are people that worked there 24 hours a day, 7 days a week, that have gotten ill. And those are the people we need to remember. We absolutely need to remember. Max in New York City. What's up, man?
5: Yeah. Thank you, Anthony, for taking my call.
2: Sure.
5: I don't think we have to make it, or 9/11 does not have to become less important as years go by.
2: Right.
5: We can, for example, look at what month we're in now. It's the month of Rosh Hashanah and Yom Kippur.
2: Yeah.
5: Rosh Hashanah has been going over, has been, the new year has been there for over 5,700 years. And it's celebrated year after year because the people who celebrate it see it as being important. We could do the same thing with 9/11.
2: Yeah, I see where you're going here, but a religious ritual and religious observances, they stick a little more with people than historical events. I know what you mean, though, but it's just the course of the natural course of history puts things from the past further into the past, and they become less, I hate to say less important, just less observed, less in
5: you're
2: front of your face.
5: You're saying we become more numb?
2: No, you have to, I think you have to have a personal attachment to something to be numb from it. It's people that don't remember it. It's just another thing in history, like Pearl Harbor is to you and I.
5: I see what you're saying, but it, as you said, it becomes less important as years go on. But I'm saying, making the comparison with the Jewish New Year, because those who celebrate it today see it just as relevant. and just as important as they did.

0: 5,700 years ago. So we have the same option in this case.
1: Yeah, maybe people just don't see it as important in their lives as their religion, because, you know, any religion, Catholicism, has their observances that date back a couple of thousand years. And it's something that is important to people for their faith, for their eternal souls. And to that end, I think it's a little more important than, and I don't want to demean it, a little more important than a horrible tragedy that happened. Yeah, I see where you're going, though, Max, and I appreciate the call. Yeah, religion's like, oof, that's a biggie with people. They don't like just, and what are you going to do? You kind of dust that under the carpet, and then you don't have your religion. Religious observances and things that we do are very important to people's soul. And the people, like I said, the people that were involved directly, emergency workers, the family members of people on 9/11, they will remember every day, and it'll be just as important every day to them until they die. So it's, I'm not trying to demean it, but it's just the way it is. Sometimes the natural course of events isn't very nice, you know? Michael on the east side of New York, what's up?
2: Oh, Anthony, you know, I don't think you ever had the pleasure of talking to me. But
1: what?
2: I'm gonna make up for that now.
1: All right.
2: First of all, I love your
1: big invitation. Shoes to fill now. Talk
2: I'm
1: yourself
2: sorry?
1: Up. You've talked yourself up. Now you gotta deliver, Michael.
2: Okay. First of all, it was very apropos what you were talking about, the woman sitting on the street. That is a profit center.
1: Yeah.
2: They're all over the city. And what you, I assure you, you haven't seen is these low-life pieces of garbage strap 3- and 4-month-old children to their chests and walk through the subway selling candy.
1: Yes, okay? I've seen this.
2: Okay. All right. Now, here's the bottom line. 20 years ago, a cop would have arrested that stinking piece of illegal garbage, and she would have been taken to court for
1: panhandling,
2: abusing,
1: right?
2: And that's a serious offense.
1: Sure.
2: But here's one little thing for you. Oh, Lionel, I love that. I couldn't come up with this name. I love that imitation of his voice. He should write a book, The World According to Lionel. But in any event,
1: yes.
2: Here's a little thing for you to do. When you come into New York, whatever hotel you're staying at, and I don't want you to mention the name on
1: No, I wouldn't dare.
2: Okay. Call up a native New Yorker and say, hey, I'm staying here. I'm going to be getting out of the subway at or wherever the heck.
1: Yeah, and get what, an escort?
2: Which streets should I access near my hotel, and which one should I avoid? And give me the name.
1: Well, I'm not a tourist from East Idabama there, Michael. I know where I'm supposed to not be. But the trouble is, especially in Midtown Manhattan, every street is a street you should not be on, especially after dark. Michael, thank you so much. He really talked his call up, and I don't know. Give him like a 5. If that. Maybe a 4. But thank you, Michael. Oh, I'm so sorry, Michael. Also, 9/11, I want to talk about, and I know I'm opening up the proverbial can of worms with this one, but I've been scrolling through social media, and since it was the 25th memorial commemoration of the events of 9/11-2001, I have noticed an uptick in conspiracy theories about 9/11. Now, a lot of them are pretty much the same. The same theories we heard for so many years now. And I just cannot get on board.

board with 90% of them. There's some questions. I understand it. I'm not complete gatekeeper guy. I'm not the guy that's going to be going, oh, you don't believe the government's take on what happened? Well, you're just not a patriot. Oh, you're a crazy conspiracy theorist. No, I understand there are plenty of things that transpired on that day, before that day, after that day, that leave a lot of questions for people that have not gotten answers over the course of 25 years. But there are theories that have been out there for 25 years that are insane. It makes no sense. The work you have to go through, the mental gymnastics you have to perform to try to make any sense of these conspiracy theories, to make them sound like it's something that could have happened when so much other evidence is out there in your face. And I don't mean evidence of what the government told you. It wasn't 2026. We didn't have everybody with a 4K camera on their hip taking a video of what happened on 9/11. But it certainly wasn't 1904 either. Plenty of people had phones with cameras. People carried camcorders around. If you were a tourist in New York City, you had a little camcorder. You toted it around with you and took video. So there's plenty of video. We've seen it before, during, and after 9/11. So there are certain things that conspiracy theorists come up with that are just completely dispelled by what we saw with our own eyes live there on the spot and video from many different sources. Not everyone was an op. Not everyone was a fed that had a camera that day and took video of what happened. But there's still so many of these theories. The biggest one is that the two World Trade Center towers and Building 7 were taken down by, that's right, a controlled demolition. I look at that, and anyone that believes it and tries to tell me that that's what happened, I look at you differently. Like a retard, I think is the word I was looking for, and I try not to use that word, but it's so insane to say that those buildings were taken down with a controlled demolition. And every fact that they come up with to try to sell this point doesn't make any sense either. And then when you argue them on it, they just say, nope, that didn't happen. This happened. And there's no proof that what they say happened. The idea that two planes crashed into each of those towers, and then somehow they were also wired to be demolished, and then after a set amount of time after the planes hit, they decided, wouldn't you do it right when the planes hit? Like, there's so many things. When I'm talking to these conspiracy theorists, there's so many things that happened where I go, well, why didn't they do this? Why didn't they do that? And then they have some weird, wacky explanation as to why. Meanwhile, I swear to you, I would believe that two separate meteors hit the Trade Center. Three. The Trade Center towers and Building 7. Three separate meteors coincidentally came through the atmosphere and destroyed those buildings before I would believe that crews had been going into these buildings for months. I've seen many documentaries about controlled demolition. Oh, on the Discovery Channel and History Channel. They're amazing. They're so interesting. And these crews they're engineers, these guys. Professional engineers. And they assess

0: the buildings that they're going to take down for weeks, if not months. They investigate every aspect of the building, the blueprints. They look at the structure. And then when they finally get to sending workers in there, you don't just plant bombs on the beams. It's a procedure that you cannot hide from people in the building. That's the biggest part. It's the World Trade Center buildings. Thousands upon thousands of people are working in there every day. And if you see what it takes to destroy a building with explosive charges, they rip the walls out. They cut major structural beams to weaken the building so that the explosives can do their job. There's no ceilings left. There's no tiles in the ceiling. There's no sheetrock walls left. And the charges are big. And they have to go on so many places, very specific places. And they have to be detonated very specifically in an order. There is no way in hell you go into three buildings that have thousands of people in them every single day. I love when they go, yeah, well, there was like a week where they didn't have anybody on this floor. Oh, a week. They rigged the biggest buildings in the world to be exploded in a week. And the secretary working there on the 79th floor and all the other thousands of people that work there never saw these guys. Oh, they were disguised. Really? The engineers, the professionals that do this, you know how many people it would have taken to do that? It's so outrageous that, like I said, meteors hitting three of those buildings on the same day. I would believe that before I believe a controlled demolition.
1: Well, how do you explain the buildings falling into their own footprint?
0: They love using certain words.
1: Stand down. Footprint. Pull it.
0: Pull it. He could have meant pull my finger. Make some of the firemen laugh when he farted when he told him to pull it. Pull it. There's no reasonable evidence that would lead anyone to believe it was a controlled demolition.
1: Why did it fall in the footprint?
0: Well, read up on a guy named Isaac Newton. Sir Isaac Newton. He has certain laws of gravity. And when a mass is moving, it will continue to move. And it will continue to move in the same direction it has been moving unless it is influenced by another outside force. So when a building is falling from the top down, it will continue and it will fall in its own footprint. They have so many convoluted, wacky reasons for this. But the Occam's razor, the thing that makes the most sense, is that when you crash two giant jetliners into a building, it will weaken the building. And the fact that the second building that was hit was the first to fall was because of where the plane hit it. There was more weight over the wound in the building on the second building that was hit. So more weight means that the weakened structure didn't have to be as weak as the other building. But what did the demolition crew take that into consideration? And then there's the people that say planes never even hit the building. I mean, you got millions of people who saw it. I'm disgusted, and I'm willing to take your calls if you're one of these nuts that believe that. Of course, 848-9222. 800-848-9222. We will be back with a great argument when we return.
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3: It's the Anthony Cumia Show. Thanks for tuning in. I know you got football and stuff. Oh, the football is the bane of my existence doing this show at this time on this day. Everyone, I get people sometimes, they're like, oh, Anthony thinks he's a big shot with his radio gig. Do you know there's football? I know people that don't watch it. I know people that don't watch football. Relax. And I'm having a good time doing this. So there's that. Checking my X account here, I posted that I am on and we will be talking about 9/11 and the conspiracy theories. And Irish Mike checks in and says, I used to deliver to the World Trade Center, so I know how big the basement and docks were. It's evident the fires compromised the foundation from underneath Building 7. That's why it fell straight down. It was so eerie to see the docks I used to work on in the open after the debris was cleared. Yeah. Yeah. Anyone that worked there, or I do laugh at the people that go, oh, my God, I was there like a month before. Yeah, and, I almost became one of those people because 2 weeks prior, I had gone with friends up to Windows on the World to have dinner, and it was great. And then it's creepy, though, that you know you were in there, and then what happened, and it's just not there anymore. So, yeah, Irish Mike, I get you. And then another Irish Mike here, he goes, thank you so much for addressing the 9/11 conspiracy theories. They are so insulting to those that died and their families. It's like spitting on the graves. These people are mentally ill. Amen, brother. Yeah, I hear you, my friend. It's insulting. People feel compelled to come up with something that's more interesting. Not that, you know, the way it went down wasn't interesting, but they want some kind of intrigue. Some kind of thing to have happened that makes it even more compelling, a more interesting story. Don't worry. It's interesting enough. Believe me. So I just want to find this thing on, where is it? Print. There it is. Conspiracy theories. There it is. Come on, man. Where'd you go? Oh, man. Put it down there. It was a whole thing on. Oh, I do have it. Don't mind me. I'm here in the studio. Like I said, I don't print things out. It's on my phone. There it is. Don't fret. Oh my God. The five most persistent and widely circulated 9/11 conspiracy theories. Conspiracy theories. Fluffer and succotash. We went through the explosives. The missile. Hitting the Pentagon. There is video of the Pentagon being hit, but it's 2001 video. It's updated every few seconds. You see a cop go through a gate. And I understand, look, there should be a hell of a lot more cameras on the Pentagon. I don't know why we haven't seen more views. But I don't think it has anything to do with the fact that a plane hit the building, and it wasn't a missile. They always say that no debris from a plane was found. And that's just not true. So many things these conspiracy theorists say are not true. They found plenty.

0: of evidence. There is a photo taken from the lawn of the Pentagon that shows a segment of windows from an American Airlines plane. The paint scheme, the windows, and it must have been during initial contact. It flew off. People don't seem to also understand that mass traveling at unbelievable speeds and hitting something as sturdy as a building, it doesn't react in a way that a plane would if it crashed upon landing or taking off and it lost power and went down. These are planes going in excess of 400 miles an hour, hitting things that are structurally sound, to say the least. And it does things. It destroys things in a way that lower speeds and lower force, lower acceleration, smaller mass just doesn't happen in those circumstances. But, you know, it's like the flat earthers don't want to imagine how large the earth is. Like a lot of what they say about a flat earth, they use this reasoning, and then it all gets dispelled when you try to explain to them how effing big earth is, how giant the sun is, things like that. So they don't understand the forces involved in these planes hitting these buildings and the ground in Pennsylvania. Those are the instances that make what happened happen. But, you know, they're conspiracy theorists, and we should respect them. We should respect their point of view. I've been saying this since the Loose Change documentaries came out right after 9/11. And look, if you want to also call and talk about the questions that are legitimate, and I think there is a question about who knew what when. Who knew what when in order to get us to do things that the government wanted to do after 9/11, like getting us into certain wars and some other things like that. So, look, don't you go anywhere. Where the hell are you going? We'll be back in a matter of months.
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2: A weekend trip to Ireland for the president. I'm Ted Lindner, Fox News. This is the war in Iran expands. The president saying this about it Sunday outside the Irish Open.
3: Iran wants to make a deal so bad. They're calling constantly. They want to make a deal. They got to make the right deal. I'm not going to make a deal that's no good.
2: A comment from outside the Irish Open in Doombeg, Ireland, where the president had a surprise announcement for the country after getting requests to remove U.S. tariffs on Irish whiskey.
4: On behalf of the United States of America, I am going to take the tariffs off.
2: The president returning to Washington tonight. President Trump also addressed the war in Ukraine and the so-called Trump dividend if Republicans sweep both chambers in the midterm elections. Fox's Alex Hogan has more on that from Dublin.
5: Today, Trump telling reporters that he called Ukrainian President Volodymyr Zelensky to stop targeting Russian diesel infrastructure. In talking domestic issues, Trump today doubled down on his pledge to send every adult in the U.S. a $5,000 check if Republicans retain control of Congress in the midterm elections.
3: If the Republicans win, as I said, it's $5,000 to all adults in the country, and we can easily handle that because we're taking in so much money.
5: The proposal has been met with bipartisan pushback as Democrats slam the administration over the state of the economy. They also say they don't buy the promise of these $5,000 checks.
2: Some economic experts say the proposal could add to the country's debt. The Republican running for governor in the state of Wisconsin, Tom Tiffany, says he swam to safety after making an emergency landing in Lake Wausau on Saturday.
6: I signed up for the job to be governor of the state of Wisconsin a year ago. It was right here in Wausau a year ago that I announced, and I'm going to finish that job because there's a whole lot of people in Wisconsin that are counting on me.
2: Tiffany says he and the pilot sustained only minor injuries. 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
8: That heat's going to be out there for one more day.
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2: On Monday, Vice President J.D. Vance traveled into the Midwest as part of the administration's efforts to tout manufacturing success. Fox's Jared Halpern with more.
9: Vice President J.D. Vance will visit a welding manufacturer in Olathe, Kansas, a suburb of Kansas City. He'll be joined by Republican Senator Roger Marshall. Marshall is up for re-election in November, but Kansas is considered a safe GOP seat. Vance will also meet with local law enforcement in Kansas City, Missouri, to tout cooperation with his White House anti-fraud task force. The White House credits the task force with stopping more than $50 billion in fraudulent payments. Missouri's congressional map remains in some doubt following a pair of emergency filings at the U.S. Supreme Court from state Republicans trying to overturn lower court rulings blocking more GOP-friendly districts. At the White House, Jared Halpern, Fox News.
2: Time's running out for Floridians to weigh in on the state's possible repeal of student vaccine mandates. Fox's Kristen Goodwin with more.
10: The Florida Department of Health will end public comment today for a proposal that would remove requirements for 4 vaccines in K-12 public and private schools in the state. Shots for chickenpox, hepatitis B, Haemophilus influenza type B, or HIB, and pneumococcal disease. The agency began hearing from the public on its website on August 24th. Backed by Republican Governor Ron DeSantis, supporters say it's a push for medical freedom and parental rights, while public health groups, including the American Academy of Pediatrics, say vaccines are safe and effective and warn the repeal puts kids at risk for serious preventable diseases. The Florida Department of Health says it will review the public's feedback and file a final version of the rule. Kristen Goodwin, Fox News.

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0: Your WPG Atlantic City Electric AccuWeather forecast for South Jersey. Tonight, expect partly cloudy skies with warm and humid conditions and a low temperature of 69. Tomorrow will bring mostly sunny skies, lower humidity, and a high temperature of 80. Tomorrow night will be clear and cooler with a low of 49. By Tuesday, you can anticipate nice weather with sunshine mixing with some clouds and a high temperature of 75. I'm AccuWeather meteorologist Jason Caterina on WPG Talk Radio 95.5.
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2: It's the Anthony Cumia Show and talking conspiracies. I know this is a hot button issue. A lot of radio guys like doing these things because it gets people all agitated. No, man. Yes, man. And then, you know, show's over. But I thought with the 25th commemoration of 9/11 and so many 9/11 conspiracy theories over the course of the years that it would be pertinent, relevant to do something about this. There's a few other conspiracies here. The one I've heard, they show the top of the first tower that came down, I believe. And you see the top of the tower right from the wound on the building. And then the top of the tower starts collapsing and taking out the tower below it. And they go, well, why didn't the top disintegrate? Look, the top disintegrates as fast as the bottom would. And then it would just stop, but it kept going. All right. Let's say the top did disintegrate while it was going down, because I think it did. What do you think happens to the material from the top? It disappears. It's caving in the floors below it. Once it runs out, once it's been disintegrated, what do you think? Where did all that material go? It's still there. It's heavy. And it's putting weight on a compromised structure. But, you know, it fell at the speed faster than gravity. What? Even if you destroy a building with explosives, it's only going to fall as fast as gravity. Nothing falls faster than gravity unless there's something accelerating it. That's how gravity works. Again, look at Isaac Newton. Look that up. Look at the clip of them dropping a feather and a hammer on the moon. They both fall at the same rate in a vacuum. Gravity works that way. I don't know, though. They never want to get into it that far. We have to actually bring up, you know, things like science and physics. Nope, didn't happen. You're a gatekeeper. You're this, you're that. Mike, Bayside Queens, what's up?
3: Hello. I have had the honor of speaking to you before. And the thing about conspiracy theorists, by the way, the aforementioned Lionel is a big conspiracy theorist.
2: Yes, he is.
3: And it kind of made me stop listening to him because I got an argument with him about 9/11. And I don't even, whatever, he thinks it was a controlled demolition too and whatever.
2: Well, Mike, Mike, let me just say this. I don't think anyone should not listen to somebody because you have a difference of opinion, even with things as ridiculous as conspiracy theories. Because I sat with Lionel on Friday night, and he was going through, you know, his normal, you know, what? Oh, sure, I bet it happened that way. And I'm kind of like, oh, Lionel, okay. But that's his take, whatever. That's his take on it.
3: The scary thing about our society is that, like, 10 or 20% of the people tend to believe this stuff. And I think that there's, like, a 1 in 10,000 chance that there was a JFK conspiracy, the you know, Sandy Hook or the World Trade Center. I'll put in the hundreds of thousands chance. Like, there's no chance that it was a conspiracy. Now let me just tell you, I was there and I can tell you my story. It's insane, but that's not why I'm calling. One of my coworkers that was across the street with me, his girlfriend worked in the World Trade Center, and about 6 weeks after the thing, they had a party. Uh-huh. And I went to the party with my coworkers, and this kid, I really, like, trusted him. I trust his judgment. I trust the girl. They're not someone that would just lie about something.
2: Right.
3: And they said, they opened their shades of their window, and they go, you see that building right there? That's an FBI office. And I go, okay. Yeah. And it's true. It's in Forest Hills.
2: Sure.
3: And they go, the night before, we happened to be up at around 2 or 3 in the morning, and we're looking at our shades, and we were like, oh, it looks like a spotlight is on our shades. So they open their shades, and this is on the night before 9/11.
2: Yeah.
3: And

0: They open the shades and they go, look at all those offices, are the lights are on and there's people in them at 3 in the morning. And that's just like a little thing, like maybe there was a heightened, and that's not even a conspiracy, but
1: right.
0: maybe that
1: heightened,
0: you know,
1: alert.
0: They knew something was coming.
1: Maybe it was something that had nothing to do with 9/11. Maybe it was just they were working late on another case. I don't know.
0: A guy like Lionel will say that they knew that it was happening that day. Like, you know what I mean? And what I told Lionel was funny. I said, do you think that not one demolition worker or one person that installed the demolition stuff came out years later and wrote a book or something, and, you know, for some fame? You know, everybody wants to be famous.
1: Well,
0: now.
1: Let me
0: tell you, Mike,
1: it's the same thing as the moon landing, where I believe you need even more people than the demolition workers and everyone that was behind the conspiratorial taking down of the towers. The moon landing would have involved literally millions of people that had to keep their mouths shut that we never went to the moon. By the way, multiple times. You would think they would get there, Apollo 11, lands on the moon, comes back. We never did it, you know, let's say that. And they faked it. And the astronauts splash down as a hero's welcome. And then the guys at NASA go, holy geez, we did it. We pulled it off. And then someone else in the room goes, let's do it 5 more times now. Let's just keep doing it. And then let's have one of them where they get stuck up there and the ship blows up and we have to bring them back down. You would be so happy that you got away with it once and told people, well, we landed on the moon. There you go. But for some reason, they think that they faked it multiple times. It's ridiculous.
0: And how about a guy like Alex Jones? He's out there like making a living on this stuff. But also one last thing that I also talked to
1: that, you know, fluoride. Fluoride in the toothpaste they're giving the kids, and fluoride that they put in the water for the little kids. You know what it does? It's been known scientifically, it turns the frogs gay. Frogs are turning gay from fluoride. So if your kid wants to wear a dress, it's fluoride in the water. We'll be back with more InfoWars.
0: Yeah. You know, the funny thing is, with the JFK one, right, another argument I have with Lionel, like, I could kind of get behind that maybe the mob was paying a nut like Oswald. They say, we'll give you 50
1: right.
0: if you kill JFK. And then maybe the same guys gave Thomas Ruby, hey, we'll give you 100 G's if you kill Oswald.
1: Or Jack,
0: like, I could get behind that. Yeah, I could get behind that because, you know, there was enough links in the background to say that could have happened, not definitely happened.
1: Right. Plausible deniability and plausible affirmation.
0: Speaking of frogs, I have a good Norm McDonald.
1: Oh, I can't get into a Norm. Mike, I cannot get into a Norm story right now, but I appreciate the call. It's like he just called me like I'm at home. And my buddy Mike called and goes, hey, let me tell you. Oh, by the way, I wanted to talk to you about. No, I appreciate the call, Mike. Hey, look, I like feeling like, you know, I'm everyone's friend. You give a call, but we are sticking to various topics today. 9/11, conspiracies and whatnot. But, there's some other. Let me get to a couple of these other ones while we're going to be taking more calls. The U.S. government knew and stood down or made it happen. And there are two schools of thought here. There's the let it happen on purpose, where officials had specific warnings and deliberately failed to intercept the planes. And then there's the made it happen on purpose, which the government or deep state orchestrated the attacks to justify wars in, you know, Afghanistan, Iraq, expand their surveillance or pursue strategic goals. And look, that's one you could say, all right, maybe. Because there have been historical events where they found out later that things were a little fishy. And you know, talking about Alex Jones, Alex is always bringing up, you know, the Gulf of Tonkin. It's a false flag operation, Vietnam. It got us into Vietnam. And, you know, it turns out, yeah, they had ships out there in the Gulf of Tonkin off of Vietnam. And then one night they're talking about this unbelievable battle that was going on. Torpedoes were being fired at American ships. Ships are firing back. It's crazy.

0: And then the next day, they're like, yeah, no, that didn't really happen. And I'm like, well, just keep that on the QT so we could say it happened and bring in more soldiers and whatnot. And you want to go back even further. There is some pretty compelling evidence that at least Winston Churchill knew about Japan's plans on Pearl Harbor. And instead of warning the United States, because obviously at that point, England and the rest of the allies at that point, they wanted the U.S. in the war. We were trying our darndest to stay out of it. And we needed a real kick in the teeth to get the American people wanting to get involved in that war. And if Churchill would have warned us, oh, there seems to be some Japanese planes. I sound more like Alfred Hitchcock. But he didn't warn the United States. We were hit by Japan. There we go. Day which we live in infamy. And we're in a war with Japan and Germany at that point. So there is some precedent to that. And looking at what our targets were after 9/11 didn't make much sense. So I can see things like that. Saudi hijackers, we don't do anything to Saudi Arabia. We go into Iraq, which, you know, even then, even back then, we knew they had absolutely nothing to do with 9/11. But there we were, you know, in Iraq. So that's the kind of stuff I could get behind because there's precedent to it. And it makes sense. It very well could have gone that way. There's reasons it could have. But to tell me that a few hundred demolition crew were working in three buildings with thousands of people working in them over the course of months, planting explosives, get out of here. You're out of your mind. Back in a minute.
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4: It's the Anthony Cumia Show. Let's go right back to the phones. 9/11 conspiracies. What we're talking about this evening for a little while more. And George from the Isle of Long. How are you, George?
5: Yeah, hi. I don't usually say bad things about people. Mm-hmm. But these creeps who make these conspiracy theories, it's horrible. How about the ones that say there were no planes, it was hieroglyphics or whatever?
4: That's even more shameful.
5: That's all I want to say.
4: Thank you, George. That's even more nuts. People saw this. I mean, that's beyond even Soviet-level nonsense back in the old days. We saw the planes. They didn't have the type of CGI... in 2001 to make people believe what they saw or what they didn't see. We had people with video recorders that videoed it from multiple angles that all confirm exactly what the previous videos confirmed. And what happened? They never explain what happened to the people

0: that went on the planes. They boarded those planes. The planes took off, and they were used in horrific terror events. And those people are gone. They had family and friends, and the family and friends are still mourning their loss. Wait, how do you come up with that? Where were they? I heard one. Oh, the plane landed in Cleveland, and then they took them off, and they wait, and did what with them? Are they standing like mannequins in the Rock and Roll Hall of Fame in Cleveland wearing Jimi Hendrix clothes? Just stay real still for 25 years. Here, where's Stevie Nicks' little flowing dress? And come on, you can't be serious. They're nuts. I just don't understand it. Steve from the city of New York. What's up, Steve?
1: And I could tell everybody what happened. Saudi Arabian freaks, they hijacked four commercial airliners. They slammed two of them at 500 miles an hour into the Trade Center, murdering 3,000 Americans on day. That's what happened. Now, if you want to come up with a different story with no facts, you have no facts, but you're just making this up, then you're right in there with Rosie O'Donnell. Rosie O'Donnell would jump on your lap and kiss you smack on the lips. The same thing with people who
0: worse than 9/11
1: immigration. Omar from Minnesota, she would jump on your lap and kiss you smack on the lips.
0: Like, what am I, her brother?
1: Do you think I'm her brother?
0: What the hell
1: power.
0: Are you talking about?
1: I'm fascinated by people who support these phony accusations, what have happened on 9/11, even though it's not based on fact.
0: Yep.
1: And the people support legal immigration. Omar is not getting deported. She's getting more powerful every single day.
0: I know.
1: And let's face it, one of the family members, the woman at the 9/11 ceremony Friday in New York.
0: Oh, yeah.
1: Her husband was murdered on 9/11. She called out Saudi Arabia. They are pressing lawsuits against Saudi Arabia because they were involved on it. They know at least two hijackers met with Saudi Arabian officials before that in San Diego, and it's all going to come out eventually. But the people who support all this nonsense, you people are, I used to always say when I had to talk about this years ago, we used to call them the kindergarten class. I'm talking to right now.
0: Yeah.
1: But the thing is, if we don't get legal immigration stopped, we're done. And Omar, if she hears you say you support legal immigration, she'll jump on your lap and kiss you smack on the lips.
0: Steve.
1: Any follow-ups, Ant?
0: We've had a tough enough weekend. The images of Ilhan Omar and Rosie O'Donnell kissing people. Look, you're over the line, Steve. You're over the line. Thank you, though, for the call. So disgusting. Stupid Rosie. I was wondering, because I know Rosie is back in the United States. She's doing one of those crappy Broadway play things. And I was hoping that Trump would have loaded her into the cargo hold of Air Force One and taken her back to Ireland when he went over there yesterday. But, I guess not. I guess we're stuck with Rosie for a while. But thank you. Thank you for the call. We're going to move on to a few other things that caught my eye over the course of the past week. Let me see. Where the hell were we going here? Jesse Ventura, I can never get enough of this guy. I don't think this is a new clip, but it's an expanded clip of what he was saying about Donald Trump being a criminal. And this guy, when he was in WWF wrestling, people loved him. You know, he was bigger than life. His promos that he would do were great. He was a big loudmouth. And then he becomes governor of Minnesota, and it almost seemed like he cleaned himself up. You know, he cut his hair. He was in a suit and tie, and he looked the part. Like, wow, that's kind of cool. And then you realize he's bat crap crazy. He's just out of his mind. And he's a very big conspiracy theorist. He had a show called Conspiracy Theory, and it was so funny. He would go to various locations to meet with my confidential informant. And you're like,

0: What is he doing?
1: He goes, we pull up, and he's a man in a white van, and I would talk to him and get information.
0: Like, what are you talking? And then they'd film it. And it was a guy in a van, and they would blur his face and
1: use that kind of, well, Jesse, what I noticed, what. And Jesse's like, well, thanks for the info. Now I'm going to go to Plum Island and expose what's going on over there.
0: And then he'd hop on a boat, get within like 10 miles of Plum Island, and the cops would turn the boat around because you can't go to Plum Island. It's an infectious disease research island. And what would Jesse do?
1: Well, there you go. Proof positive there's things going on they don't want the governor to see.
0: Like, no, and no one could get on there. And what's your business there, Jesse? So this has been him forever.
1: Area 51. We're driving right through the front gates.
0: No, you're not. They're stopping you.
1: Proof there's aliens in there.
0: No, it's not, Jesse. It's a confidential place where they build amazing aircraft that they don't want people to see.
1: Oh, yeah, I know. And there's aliens.
0: Okay, Jesse. All right, Jesse. I love him, though. So here's a clip of him just crap-talking Donald Trump, calling him a criminal. I can't get enough of this guy. AC1.
2: Whether you liked Ms. Harris or not, this last election was a choice, a very simple one, in my opinion. Yeah. You had the choice between the Constitution and the criminal.
0: Oh.
2: And this country chose the
0: criminal.
2: I thought
0: he was going to say something else there.
2: And now they're all appalled at what's happening. What would you expect a criminal to do when he gets in there? He's going to hire other criminals to work with him. They all will be an ilk. Together, a big group. You put a criminal at the top of America, a convicted felon.
0: Please, convicted felon. I love how they pull that one out. Oh, yeah, the bank loan he paid back because he lied about the value of Mar-a-Lago, which he didn't. Everyone that was trying to convict him had undervalued Mar-a-Lago by millions upon millions of dollars.
1: Mar-a-Lago's worth $10.15. And he's trying to get millions in a loan. And then what did he do with the money?
0: Well, he used it for business and then paid it back with interest on time, Jesse.
1: Well, there you go. That's what a criminal would do.
0: What, Jesse? What are you saying?
1: I can't get up. It was a choice between Donald Trump and a garden weasel. Donald Trump and a rhododendron.
0: He actually is saying that Kamala Harris was the choice for 4 more years of Joe Biden-level invasion of illegals into this country? Do you think for a second under, it's hard to say, President Kamala Harris, that would have stopped? Do you think those caravans would have stopped? No one would have been deported. And we'd had record illegals coming back into this country every single day. Thank God, Donald Trump. And believe me, I have issues with what Trump's doing these days. Bleed at. I may use the Ebonics vernacular. But truth be told, you know, we'll be back in a minute.
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4: 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I don't think it ever did, but it certainly does not. It's exposing itself, ladies and gentlemen.
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5: Your WPG Atlantic City Electric AccuWeather forecast for South Jersey. Tonight, expect partly cloudy skies with warm and humid conditions and a low temperature of 69. Tomorrow will bring mostly sunny skies, lower humidity, and a high temperature of 80. Tomorrow night will be clear and cooler with a low of 49. By Tuesday, you can anticipate nice weather with sunshine mixing with some clouds and a high temperature of 75. I'm AccuWeather meteorologist Jason Catarina.

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2: They were doing what they were paid to do. Shot.
3: The Anthony Cumia Show. And talking about conspiracy theories, but a lot of other things going on. This story, this is something that doesn't seem real. This is from the Joe Rogan Experience. My good buddy, Joe Rogan. Rick Springfield was on. You know, Jesse's girl, that guy. Ricky Springfield, he's a buddy of mine. Rick Springfield told a story that I had never heard before. Rick Springfield was a musician, actor. He was on General Hospital, I believe, as Dr. Noah Drake. All the old women that listen to the show are probably going, oh, I used to get the damps when he would come on as Dr. Noah Drake, Anthony. It was amazing. and then, you know, he was a very popular 80s musician. A lot of hit songs. Well, Jesse's Girl and then a couple other, but, you know. And he's touring now and looks amazing. Like, I don't know what they did to this guy, what drugs they put in him, what plastic surgery. But he's in his 70s and he looks great and he sounds great singing his song. I believe it was Jesse's Girl. They had that other one, Working Class something. Oh, I don't know. But
4: Don't Talk to Strangers.
3: Don't Talk to Strangers. Baby, don't you talk. Don't. Right. Well, Rick Springfield apparently killed a man in Vietnam. I don't know how this story was kept secret for so long. Long before Rick Springfield became a rock star and a heartthrob, he found himself caught in Vietnam in the war. Springfield revealed he made a split-second decision that he said ended another man's life and has haunted him ever since on his appearance on the Joe Rogan Experience. The Australian singer, I didn't know he was Australian because I don't remember him having an accent. You know, I wish that I had Jesse's girl, Jesse's bird. The Australian singer explained that his unlikely brush with combat began when his band traveled to Vietnam because Australia was involved over there, too. So he traveled over there to entertain American troops during the war. According to Springfield, the U.S. soldiers wanted to see, you know, girls that reminded him of home. Is Jesse saying, oh, Jesse, was he so feminine looking that they thought Rick Springfield was a dame? This sounds like the clip from Apocalypse Now a little bit, where the helicopters come in. And there's music and they're dancing. Ah, the Nam. The country. Welcome to the suck, Rick Springfield. So long as we had a couple of girls in the band, they would hire you. And you could tour Vietnam during the war. Erica, don't you love when you're reading something and it just jumps on you? It was pretty insane. We were there for about 4 months. 4 months in country. Springfield said he went into the experience with few expectations beyond earning a paycheck. It was insane. I thought, oh, great, we'll make money, you know. And, of course, we didn't make any money. We spent it all at the PX, and we weren't making much money anyway. So what began as a gig entertaining troops quickly became deadly serious when Springfield found himself caught in an attack. We met these guys, and we really got along well, and we stayed overnight with them. This is sounding kind of gay. This sounds kind of gay. There was a guy named Rick Springfield. I invited him into my tent in the Nam. I was a frogman, a fighter, a governor. We all got in the bunkers, the perimeter bunkers, and I stayed in the radio shack, and we got attacked. And I'm throwing mortars down the tube of the radio shack. It was freaky, Springfield noted. This is before you couldn't do any of this now. No, they wouldn't let like Miley Cyrus press a few buttons, a few cruise

0: missiles, launch some of those cruise missiles. The gravity of what happened didn't fully sink in until Springfield learned that one of his mortars had hit its mark. The hardest thing for me was that I had thrown a mortar down and it had hit someone. VC, Victor Charlie, my friend. Good. Job well done. I would use the G word, but this is regular radio and I don't want to, you know. Oh, if it was a podcast, I would be using that G word for Victor Charlie. That's right. You know what it is. You old timers know. I never called him that. I was a nice guy. Were you, Jesse? The hardest thing for me was that I had thrown a mortar down and it hit someone. And they came by the next day and say, hey, you got one. You know, the soldiers there, they didn't care. And that still has a hard place to land in me, you know. Rick Springfield, Jesse's girl, killed someone in Vietnam. That is mental. Oh, my goodness gracious. Springfield went on to give Rogan more detailed account of the attack and the moments before the fired mortar. It was like a movie, he recalled. According to Springfield, the radio crackled and the warning about movement nearby. Zips in the wire. We got zips in the wire. Bring Rick Springfield up here. He wrote Jesse's girl about that woman that said, love you long time. Be so horny. Me so horny. Me love you long time. Find a woman like that, but she's got chlamydia and the clap, Ricky. He said he had a youthful understanding of the movement from the Vietnam War and eventually gave way to the painful reality of what he had done. Better than what stupid Jane Fonda did. At least you were on the right side, on the right team, Rick Springfield. Jane Fonda sat on an anti-aircraft gun in North Vietnam, the same guns that were used to shoot down our boys in their bombers. And, we still love you there, Ricky Springfield. Don't worry.
1: Jesse's girl gave me the clap in Da Nang.
0: Did she, Jesse?
1: You betcha.
0: Right. Oh, my God. Let's see. Dimitri and Jersey, what's up there, my friend?
2: Oh, first of all, it's an honor to be speaking to the great Anthony Cumia, radio royalty. I was, first of all, pleasantly surprised you were on Gutfeld. You killed it like you did on Red Eye.
0: Thank you, man.
2: And the Anthony and Jim podcast, if you guys aren't members, join it. It's worth every penny.
0: All right, now, there you go. Got your plug in.
2: Sorry. Okay. First and foremost, Anthony, please, please, stay off the streets of New York at night. You, out of everybody, should know nothing good happens in the streets of New York at night.
0: I know. Please. It's tough. I got to go places. I have to be in New York, and I can't go around like, the big A-listers. Brad Pitt comes into New York. There's two mooks standing next to him in this giant SUV. He's got to walk 10 feet into the door of whatever venue he's going in. There are autograph hunters yelling his name. That's about all he's got to deal with. I don't see A-list celebrities walking around the sidewalks having to avoid getting their head smashed in by a cinder block.
2: I'll call real quick about something that's not a conspiracy theory. Mm-hmm. My sister's a school teacher, and I asked her, she was over this weekend, and I asked her what they told her about 9/11, what to teach.
0: Right.
2: And the unions and the school districts are telling them, don't mention Muslim extremists.
0: Uh-huh.
2: And just like that Russian KGB guy in the 50s or 60s who warned us, they're not going to attack us from the outside.
0: From within, and it's the long game. They play a game that lasts decades and decades, and that's exactly what has happened.
2: Yeah. If you could get your kids out of public school and private, or just constantly, tell them the truth, because they're being brainwashed. That's all I have to say. Yeah. And thank you for your service, sir.
1: Thank you, Dimitri.
0: I'm stuck doing Jesse. It's just so fun. But he's right. You know, the education system, as they say, they're always bitching about money. Like, oh, well, the kids can't read. There's a giant swath of kids in this country, and especially in the inner cities, that just cannot read or do any type of even the most simple mathematics.

0: and they just say, well, we need more money. And they're paying more money per student than anywhere else. It's astounding. So it doesn't have anything to do with money. It's not doing your job, not disciplining. You know, years ago when I was in school, the last thing I would be preaching about is discipline for the students in school. You'd get a high and hearty F you out of me for anybody that was trying to sell that one. But they've gotten to the point where you can't even put kids in a classroom and have a teacher teach them anything because the classrooms are in a constant state of chaos. There's nothing but fights going on, yelling, screaming. No one's sitting in their seats quietly. You can't learn in an environment like that. You just can't. And unless you're willing to throw the people out, the students out that are disrupting the class, no one's going to learn. You could have a kid that wants to learn, that's smart, but you put him in that environment, it's impossible. And with this lack of discipline, because they said, well, too many people of color are the ones being disciplined. And the only thing they took away from that was that the system must be racist. The disciplinary system and the schools have to be racist because that's the only reason people of color would be being disciplined more than other people in school. And when you do that, now you have to do away with discipline altogether. And now you have classrooms that are, I swear, some of them look like a prison block. There's fights, stabbings. The teachers are trying to get involved to break up a fight, and they're getting punched in the face. I could not, in my wildest hallucinations, imagine any school I went to, a student punching the teacher. It would be shocking. As they're leading him out in handcuffs, people would be like, that is the craziest thing I've ever seen. You didn't mouth off to a teacher. You certainly didn't curse to a teacher. And now they're beating the crap out of them, and there's no disciplinary action that's really happening. So I think that's the biggest problem with schools today. But thank God they're coming up with these alternative programs. And, you know, we had these back in the day. It was exceptional students, the accelerated classes. If a student was good in science, they'd put him in a science program, accelerated science program, and they would learn that way. Well, they're doing the same thing now, just a little different, I guess. There is a school, not just a class, an entire school dedicated to hip hop. Yes, you heard right. They saw the grades. They saw the reading and mathematics grades and said, what should we do? Let's make an entire school based around hip hop. Think I'm lying? Listen to this.
1: 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Tomorrow, 5 new schools will open their doors to students, including one that's groundbreaking.
2: The Bronx School of Hip Hop,
0: Bronx,
2: part of District 9, located in Claremont.
1: Eyewitness News reporter Shantae Lance takes us there.
0: Shantae, let us hear what's going on.
3: From the outside,
0: yeah,
3: to the walls on the inside, hip hop has found a permanent home.
4: We had some like quotes from different hip hop artists, you know, such as Nas, right? The world is yours.
3: Jason Ritz is the founding principal of one of the newest New York City public schools called the Bronx School of Hip Hop.
4: It feels, it's a dream come true. That's the best way I can put it.
3: Artists like Lauryn Hill, Biggie, and Hov are on display for the inaugural incoming high school freshman class.
4: We want students to come in and you know, as I spoke to you earlier, like, we want them to feel like they're home, that they're in the Bronx.
3: Just ask Xavier Sanchez of Harlem, who is one of the 100 incoming freshmen.
5: Hearing, like, hip-hop being in a school itself already, like, automatically just caught my eye.
3: The school is designed to teach traditional subjects through the five elements of hip-hop.
4: MCing, DJing, graffiti, breaking, the knowledge itself.
3: Reyes, who's a Bronx native and former middle school principal, gave us a tour of the public high school, which sits on the fourth floor.
4: This is a growth process. This is year one.
0: Growth.
4: This is going to look so different over the course of time.
3: We took a peek inside this class, which uses a microphone to let students rap out their math problems.
0: Rap
6: so now you're excited
0: math.
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3: God.
2: And really just kind of take a moment to breathe, practice your meditation. 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
3: Teach them to read.
0: The goal is to add another grade each year, so next year will be the 9th and 10th, and in 4 years, it'll be grades 9 through 12. In the Bronx, Shantae Lands, Channel 7, Eyewitness News.
3: I'm surprised they didn't go back to the anchors. Well, that sounds like a great idea. What a great school that is. Dumb anchors. That is insane. That's an abomination. Teaching traditional subjects through the five whatever of hip-hop? Graffiti? Why don't you come up to the board and write out some graffiti, some gang graffiti, and tell us what the X equals in what? This is what they do instead of doing what needs to be done to educate the kids. If anyone thinks hip-hop school is going to drive up the amount of students that know how to read and do math, you're out of your mind. And money goes to this. Your money goes to this. It's beyond all reason. They will go to such lengths to not do what is traditional and what has worked in this country. You know what works? You get 25 students in a classroom. You get a teacher that is respected through what they do, how they treat the class, discipline. And then you make sure they're seated and quiet and you give them the work they need to do to learn things. That's it. It's worked for generation after generation. It's worked forever. Since Socrates in Greece, it's worked. But they just look at it and go, nope. If the kids aren't learning, it's because we're not teaching them in a way that they can learn. They need to learn with things they know, like hip hop. It's embarrassing. It's genuinely embarrassing. What type of graduates do you think they're going to get out of hip hop high? Oh my God. And I saw the video is pretty funny because they show the hallways. They're all graffiti. They're painted like subway cars. And it's like, wait, this is supposed to be school, a sanctuary away from that. When they go, wow, it's like I'm in the Bronx. I feel like I'm home. Yeah, you're not supposed to. It's school. When I went to school, it wasn't home. They were, you know. The teacher would get mad at you. You put your feet up on the desk. They go, do you put your feet up on the furniture at home? I was like, this is not furniture. It's a desk. Calm down. This isn't a lovely end table that I'm putting my feet up. It has a big dick written on the top. It's scraped in with a knife. So I don't think it's furniture. My feet aren't going to hurt it there, lady. That was crazy. See, I wouldn't even do that. That would have been crazy for me. I say, yes, okay. And I took my feet down. Like the little puss I was. But there you go, hip hop high. All right, back in a moment.
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8: The Anthony Cumia Show. I love the ride of the Valkyries. Reminds me of going into the Mekong Delta with Ricky Springfield. I saw Ricky once cave some guy's head in. He said, you ever see an effing head come apart like that? Jesse was good. He was a badass in the Nam.
9: Thank you, Jesse. Jesse's girl.
8: Mm-hmm.
9: Unbelievable.
8: This is something that, you know, one of those things. We got a lot of technology happening right now. Waymo and, of course, the cyber cabs, the Tesla cyber cabs, all the rage. Everyone loves them. Waymos look crazy now. Waymos compared to the cyber cab look like Model T next to like a 57 Chevy. It really is kind of amazing that Tesla was able to pull this off without having all that gear all over their vehicles. And it seems to be even better than the Waymo cars. But here's a feature I kind of like about Waymo. It seems two minors, teens, I would gather, teens, were riding in a Waymo car. They were arrested in San Francisco after the company became aware of a firearm inside the robo-taxi. The car pulled over and alerted police, who later recovered a loaded AR-style gun. Could I have two guns AR-style and some toast and bacon? Waymo said it pulled the vehicle over after becoming aware of the violation of terms. Is that a violation of terms, having a weapon in the vehicle involving a firearm? Then alerted emergency services and cooperated with San Francisco police, according to the San Francisco Gate. San Francisco police officers from Richmond Station were called to the 40th Avenue and Cabrillo Street crossing before 4 a.m. Jeez. Teens out at 4 a.m. Can you just, is it possible for people to say that parenting is the huge problem here? If your teens are out at 4 a.m. with a gun? My God, man. So reports that two passengers inside the autonomous vehicle had a firearm was given to the Popo. When officers arrived, they detained the two passengers, a boy and a girl, whose names and ages have not been released because they are minors. Police said they searched the vehicle and recovered a loaded AR-style rifle described as a ghost gun. Officers

0: searched the two juveniles and recovered some marijuana and mace. Both juveniles were arrested on charges related to illegal firearm possession and booked into custody. I'm sure they're out already. This is nothing. It's like they will. These are kids with guns running around at 4 a.m. And again, nothing will be done. Because if people actually do something about it, they'll be called horrible things. They'll be called horrible things. How dare you try to prevent young teens from doing what they like doing, shooting things at 4 a.m. This is great, though. This is, let me get this, the second half of the story. So I was trying to see if Waymo locks the doors. Do they lock the doors? Because that'd be awesome. The car pulls over, the doors lock, and they can't get out, and the cops say, but they say no reporting showed that the doors were locked. But there is another case where in San Mateo in July, teens were drinking and shooting people with the Orbeez gun, the little gel pellets at people. The doors were never locked. The occupants were free to exit before police arrived. Waymo told the riders the vehicle had issues and pulled over. So when it pulled over, they didn't say, hey, you got a gun, so we called the cops. So they don't lock them in, but they certainly don't tell them that they had called the cops. They just say, like, hey, we're having a little issue. If you can hang on a minute, we'll get you moving again. And they're drinking. They're hanging out in the car. So they don't think the cops are going to pull up. They stayed put. Police treated it as a high-risk stop because Waymo had reported what looked like a firearm. Waymo stated rider procedure is that you can pause the trip and get out by pulling the door handle twice, then it'll open. The company's public line when people have complained about when they feel stuck in the car is the doors do not lock during... Well, they lock during the normal ride, but then they unlock when the vehicle is stopped. You just got to hit it twice. But they don't tell you that you're going to be arrested. See, I guess that's... Interior cameras and mics are always on. Remote staff can watch the cabin, cancel the trip, pull the car over, and call police if they see a weapon or other serious terms of service violations. I bet people want to have sex in them, you know, in the vehicle. Think it's funny, and then the staff gets all upset. They don't want the seats getting all stained. Weapons are banned in the cars. That monitoring is how both the Orbeez case and the ghost gun case started. So they can stop the car and snitch. They've been shown to do that. They don't lock the doors, but they don't tell you that they've called the cops and that they're coming to get you, which is pretty interesting. I like it. I'm not going to be doing anything bad. People have called them being rats. You know, what a bunch of rats. You get in a rat car. But it's like, hey, it's their car. If you're doing something bad, you pay the consequences, as they say. All right.
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3: Wrapping up a two-day visit to the Emerald Isle, I'm Sue Guzman, Fox News. President Trump asked by reporters on Sunday as he left about the latest negotiations with Iran.

0: Iran wants to make a deal so bad. They're calling constantly. They want to make a deal. They got to make the right deal. I'm not going to make a deal that's no good.
1: As he left, the president had a surprise announcement for Ireland after getting requests to remove U.S. tariffs on Irish whiskey.
0: On behalf of the United States of America, I am going to take the tariffs off.
1: And this as the president is returning home to Washington. Meanwhile, a planned meeting between Iran and Oman has been postponed. The details from Fox's Kevin Cork.
2: The talks were set to address the status of the Strait of Hormuz. Oman and Iran have been negotiating a deal on managing shipping through the vital waterway, but Iran wants ships to pay transit fees, something Oman obviously opposes. Now, the meeting was postponed at the request of regional countries like Bahrain, who are already planning not to attend, citing its lack of diplomatic relations with Tehran. This comes as traffic through the strait remains relatively low amid continued U.S.-Iran fighting and attacks on vessels in that waterway. And for those of you who are wondering, yes, a U.S. naval blockade on Iranian ports remains in place. As for diplomatic efforts to end the fighting, they remain stalled, though the president says Iran wants to make a deal.
1: The Wall Street Journal reporting Iran is rebuilding its ballistic missile stockpile meantime in underground facilities. And some scary moments on Saturday for the Republican gubernatorial candidate in Wisconsin. The small plane he was riding in was forced to make an emergency landing in Lake Wausau. This was on Saturday, and here's what he had to say about it.
3: I signed up for the job to be governor of the state of Wisconsin a year ago. It was right here in Wausau a year ago that I announced, and I'm going to finish that job.
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1: Vice President J.D. Vance set to hit the road this week for a visit to the Midwest to tout the administration's success in manufacturing. Fox's Jared Halpern.
8: Vice President J.D. Vance will visit a welding manufacturer in Olathe, Kansas, a suburb of Kansas City. He'll be joined by Republican Senator Roger Marshall. Marshall is up for re-election in November, but Kansas is considered a safe GOP seat. Vance will also meet with local law enforcement in Kansas City, Missouri, to tout cooperation with his White House anti-fraud task force. The White House credits the task force with stopping more than $50 billion in fraudulent payments. Missouri's congressional map remains in some doubt following a pair of emergency filings at the U.S. Supreme Court from state Republicans trying to overturn lower court rulings blocking more GOP-friendly districts. At the White House, Jared Halpern, Fox News.
1: Time is running out for Floridians to weigh in on the state's possible repeal of student vaccine mandates.
9: The Florida Department of Health will end public comment today for a proposal that would remove requirements for four vaccines in K-12 public and private schools in the state. Shots for chickenpox, hepatitis B, Haemophilus influenza type B, or HIB, and pneumococcal disease. The agency began hearing from the public on its website on August 24th. Backed by Republican Governor Ron DeSantis, supporters say it's a push for medical freedom and parental rights, while public health groups, including the American Academy of Pediatrics, say vaccines are safe and effective and warn the repeal puts kids at risk for serious preventable diseases. The Florida Department of Health says it will review the public's feedback and file a final version of the rule. Kristen Goodwin, Fox News.
1: One person is dead, more than 30 missing after a passenger ferry sank off the Pacific Island nation of Vanuatu. One body recovered and some 15 survivors were able to be pulled safely from the water. I'm Sue Guzman. This is Fox News.
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0: skies, lower humidity, and a high temperature of 80. Tomorrow night will be clear and cooler with a low of 49. By Tuesday, you can anticipate nice weather with sunshine mixing with some clouds and a high temperature of 75. I'm AccuWeather meteorologist Jason Caterina on WPG Talk Radio 95.5.
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3: Hey, it's the Anthony Cumia Show. Thank you for tuning in this Sunday evening. We'll go to Lou, in Floral Park. Lou, what's up, man?
4: It is a lack of parental control. Mm. When I was 18 years old, I had an 11 p.m. curfew.
3: Right.
4: I violated it once. My father threatened to take away my car keys.
3: That's exactly what they used to do.
4: End of story.
3: Yes, they used to do that back then. There was consequence for your actions. If you did something that your parents didn't like, your teacher didn't like, there was an actual consequence to it. That's gone, Lou. That doesn't happen anymore.
4: Yeah, it's absolutely gone. What is a kid doing out at 4 a.m.? It's unfathomable to me.
3: Yeah, well, the parents don't seem to care about the kid. And we've seen this before, because whenever there's a shooting and one of these poor teens gets clipped, the first thing the parent does, yes, singular, is start up a GoFundMe for the
4: singular,
3: funeral and this. And
4: singular, that yeah. is the key word.
3: One parent, one bad parent, by the way. There's no real care.
4: They're not invested in their kids.
3: No, of course not.
4: My father asked me every day, how was your day? How was your day at your job, at dinner? Always invested in how I was doing. These parents don't care. They're like free-range animals.
3: It's an old tradition. It fell out of fashion somehow, Lou. Actually having a family, having a conversation, looking up to your parents. A big part of a kid behaving, because everybody's under this misconception, well, some people under this misconception, that behaving was because you would get this beating from your parents or some consequence that I was just talking about. But there was something.
4: I looked up at my father. Yeah. As like he was Superman.
3: Exactly.
4: He was like John Wayne to me. All I wanted to do was emulate him and be as good as he was.
3: Disappointing your parents was the worst consequence. If that was the worst thing you could do, is do something that you knew disappointed your parents.
4: Shame
3: so you tried
4: parents?
3: Your best not to do it. Shaming your
4: happened.
3: Parents. Oh, my
4: never
3: God.
4: Happened.
3: And now... that's gone. It's out of fashion. And if you bring it up, you're like, oh, look at this guy talking about the old way.
4: You know, if you acted up on the block and one of your neighbors, told your dad, oh, boy.
3: And, I lived in a few neighborhoods where the neighbors themselves had the ability, not to smack you around, but.
4: No, I'm not just saying that.
3: But they would
4: give you a dressing down and say,
3: right.
4: Hey, don't act like that. That's it.
3: Exactly, Lou. Oh, those days. Where'd they go, Lou? Where'd they go? How's Floral Park these days?
4: It is still a beautiful village. I've been here 68 years out of my 70 years.
3: God bless.
4: I'm actually in the house that I grew up in.
3: Wow.
4: And And unfortunately, when I pass, my sister is going to have a heck of a job because of a hoarder of automotive parts and... everything you can imagine.
3: Well, I hope that doesn't happen for quite a while, Lou. Thank you.
4: Well, me too. Me also,
3: I hear you. Thanks for the call, my friend. There goes Lou, hoarder of automobile parts and Floral Park resident. That is awesome. I love that. Sal Joyzy. What's up, Sal?
5: Hello, Anthony. How you doing, buddy?
3: Very good.
5: Anthony, I just want to tell you this. Do you remember they talked about the slippery slip theory? Well, it's really
3: a
5: reality.
3: Slippery slip.
5: Slippery slope, yes. And it's really it's a reality concerning education. What you were talking about before, like educating kids with teaching rap music,
3: yeah, hip hop,
5: teaching them how to read and write and do math. It started with bilingual education. Then we had multicultural education. Now it's degenerated.

0: into this.
1: Into the lowest common denominator. That's what we have now. Everybody has to suffer because no one is allowed to be exceptional anymore. They did away with all the exceptional classes, but for some reason you could have a class that is dedicated to hip-hop, teaching the kids nothing, actually teaching them a culture, a hip-hop culture, which is based on treating women like garbage and violence and drugs. That seems to be what they want to instill in these kids instead of math, English, and just being a sympathetic, empathetic human being.
0: Yeah, and the thing is, Anthony, see, when I was in the Navy, I remember a lot of these guys, they couldn't even locate the United States on a map.
1: Right.
0: They didn't know who George Washington was.
1: I hope they weren't navigators on your ship there in the Navy, Sal, if they couldn't find the United States on a map. You're just out there in the Pacific on your ship doing circles.
0: Right, exactly.
1: Thank you. All right, Sal, thank you, my friend. It is. Everything, slippery slope, as they call it. Slippery slope. I wanted to talk about Hunter Biden. This guy, I mean, how many times is he going to trip over his own schlong? This guy was, he was doing kind of well, kind of okay. And that, was that too bad a word? Did you have to dump? No, good. It's a slang for what we all know. I see him in the booth, you know, they talk, and then I see him grab for a button. I'm like, oh, felt like I was back on WNEW with the Opie and Anthony show. He's going to go to Van Halen and cut me off. Anywho, Hunter Biden has been making the rounds on a lot of people's shows, and he's coming off, or at least was coming off to some people, like, I don't know, a good guy. Someone who has his wits about him, and not the drug-addled degenerate that we've known and loved over the course of the years. Not the guy that abandoned his daughter that he had with a stripper. Not the guy that I suspect is the one that left coke in the White House. Not the one whose laptop contained pictures that are so disgusting. Decorum prevents me from talking about them here. But he's been doing that, and people have been bamboozled. I don't know how stupid you have to be bamboozled by this guy, but some people were bamboozled. And then he looks around and goes, what can I do to screw up any goodwill I may have cultivated over the past couple of months? And he goes, a crypto coin. That's it. I'll put out a crypto coin. He's been ragging the Trump family and Donald Trump for having the Trump crypto coin. And that's the thing that I think is ridiculous. I don't think Trump should have put out a crypto coin. These things are pump and dump scams. And people that buy into them are losers. They're like the people that buy into the old pyramid schemes, the old Ponzi schemes, thinking they're going to make money off of this. The people that make money off of crypto coins are the people that put out the crypto coin. Anyone else that wants to, and the term invest is hilarious to use in this case, but anyone that thinks they're investing in a crypto coin, a name crypto coin, Trump laptop was Hunter Biden's crypto coin name. And what a the gall of this guy to make the coin, to call it laptop, the thing that proved beyond any doubt that he is a piece of crap, just says what kind of a guy this is. So he puts this thing out. I think he had, a billion shares, you know, a billion coins. And he had given some. Lots of this stock, these coins, to various people before it began trading. Now, if you're sitting on 100,000 of these coins and they're going off at $30, let's say, a coin, the second they're available to sell, you're going to sell it because you know damn well they're going to tank.

0: That's exactly what happened. Within seconds, everyone that bought these coins at $30 or whatever it was, the coin was worth less than a dollar in no time. And they're stuck holding the bag. Meanwhile, Biden's buddies, they had the coins. They were given to them already. So they're sitting on a pile of them. They were able to sell them immediately. And that's what they did. And they made a fortune. They had no liquidity. There wasn't an actual thing. That's the greatest part. There wasn't a pool of money that people could draw from. Oh, I want to sell my coins now. So where's the money that I'm going to get? Well, there isn't any money. So your coin is now worth 25 cents. And you go, uh-oh, but I bought it for, ha-ha, sucker. That's what happened. And let's see, check on the time here before I go into the clip. I'll go into the clip after the break. Because Hunter Biden comes on the internet. He went on social media and talked about how dedicated he is to this coin and how he's going to get it to come back. It's going to make a comeback, people. Don't get nervous. Don't worry. This is a sound investment in literally nothing. It's an investment in nothing, not even the guy. The guy's a piece of garbage, and you're investing in his thing. Buy something from a crackhead. That's good. Who told people to invest in a crackhead? Too many people believe in get-rich-quick schemes, and I could see how some of them might be appealing, and you could be tricked into it. But buying stock in a crackhead is probably the dumbest thing anyone can do. I'll play the clip of Hunter trying to quell the panic of the investors. It's like Black Friday, 1929. But we'll listen to that after the break. Don't go anywhere.
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2: The Anthony Cumia Show, and we're talking about Hunter Biden's crypto coin, his token that he put up for sale. A billion of them, I guess, and people bought into this, and then immediately, within seconds, literally seconds, lost just about the entire value of this valueless token based on a crackhead. I'll tell you one thing. When I started actually making money in radio many, many years ago, thank God my agent, the late Mr. Bob Eatman, said, Anthony, I have a finance guy, and we're going to make sure that you invest in a tax-deferred retirement plan. And this, and all I'm thinking is, oh, great. I won't have access to all my money. That sounds like bull. I was all mad. I was all mad because I was used to at NEW, our first couple of years there, we were getting paid pretty good, but it was still the check at the end of the week was in your cubby by all the mailboxes for the staff. And I would get it, open it up and go, cool, go to the bank, cash it, take some out, and it was pocket money. And I thought that's how it worked, no matter how much money you made. So when me and Opie signed very lucrative contracts, I just thought I would have a pocket like full of money now because that's all you did. But this stupid finance guy, who I've now had for about 30 years, wanted to take some of my money, my hard-earned shock jock dick joke money, and put it in some type of account. I don't even know what it was. So I could use it, what, when I'm in my 60s?
3: Huh?
2: Yeah, I'll be old then. What fun could I possibly have with it? Just give me my money. I swear I was like this. Well, they reasoned with me, and I agreed. Now, I have other things like an E-Trade account to screw around with. I use that like a casino. Like, all right, I got a few bucks. I'll put it on that for fun. But even in those old days, if someone told me I could invest in a crackhead, I would have said no. I won't be investing in a crackhead. And thank God, my finance guy never asked me to invest in a crackhead. And now I am of the age where they were talking about, where my finance guy and my agent were talking about, and I have money put away. So I'm not, going, uh-oh, a greeter at Walmart? What am I going to do? What am I going to do? So thank you. Thank you, the late Bob Eatman. And sound investments, that's what I'm talking about. I don't know how anyone could invest in Hunter Biden. So Hunter had this disaster. His crypto coin goes down to nothing. And he still wants to milk the people for all he can. So he puts out a video of him. He's in a car, like one of these crazy bitches in a car when they start mouthing off about not making enough money or their mother makes her cry or whatever it is. Liberals with nose rings talking about Trump. He starts talking about his crypto coin. And I'm like, this isn't helping. This isn't helping. Let's listen to a little of it. We probably won't play the whole thing, but let's get a little taste of this.
4: Hey, everyone. Hunter here. It has been a long couple days, but I'm used to long days. I want to make one thing clear. Is
2: crack.
4: This is my token. I've been working on this thing for 6 months straight, and I have gone in deep in terms of cryptocurrency.
2: In deep. I saw some of you where you
4: exactly
2: went in deep.
4: What I was getting into.
2: Pictures on your laptop.
4: And what I was getting into was trying to do something just markedly different than what has been offered up to the community.
2: It's exactly the same scam coin.
4: That's
2: something different.
4: That actually could help build community and do something that's worthwhile.
2: What?
4: And to that end, that's why we have a 20% airdrop to both my Substack subscribers, but also to people that lost money on the Trump token.
2: Could you pause for a
4: minute? Airdrops to come.
2: Here's what he did. He has all these coins. They're valueless.

0: And then he said, I'm going to give some of them before we open the coin for trading, before it gets a monetary value and starts being bought and sold by people. I'm going to take big chunks of it and give it away to people. I'm going to give it to some people that invested in the Trump coin and were crushed because that went down in a ball of flames. And Hunter criticized Trump so much for that coin. He did the exact same thing. So he hands out some of these coins to people. Now, obviously, he knows these people. He had, I believe, a 20% stake. Hunter has a 20% stake in these coins, and he's not allowed to trade them. I think it vests over the course of 6 months, so he couldn't immediately sell it. But he gave away coins to people that could sell it. You don't think he's getting a kickback from those people? Sell immediately. You'll make money, 10% to the big guy, like the old days. He sounds like his father. It's all bull. He's lying, and he's just trying to milk more out of these people. Not sound investing. Let's continue.
1: Future. And not only that, is that we also build into it a charity component that's really, really important to me, that ultimately will go to charities related to recovery and addiction. Yeah. And
0: the
1: then,
0: Shriners Crackhead Hospital.
1: The first ever prediction market embedded into a coin. I was intimately involved in every single discussion, every single step of the way in creating the tokenomics, in creating the way in which the coin would be presented. And you know what? At the end of the day, it's my responsibility. And there was a heard in the first 30 seconds of launching the coin.
0: You always hear
1: it was the market maker, for some unknown goddamn reason, only put in $5,000 of liquidity. And the demand was through the roof.
0: The demand to sell.
1: What happened was that the coin went up to $2.39, and then it went to $316 a token.
0: And that's what your pal sold.
1: $316 billion market cap, larger than the market cap of goddamn BlackRock. And they got it under control, but not before the damage was done in terms of making it look
0: like.
1: Pause
0: it again, because this is hilarious. He goes, it was at $2, it went up to $300. Yeah. And then that's when your buddies that you gave the free coins to sold. And there's no liquidity in the account to pay off the little guys that were buying while the big guys that you gave coins to were selling. So the value of the coin goes down to nothing. If everyone's trying to sell something and no one really wants to buy it, it's going to go down. And the poor, dumb suckers that were buying into this coin, oh, it's at 300? I'm sure it's going to go to 1,000. And they're buying into it while his buddies are sucking all the cash out the other side. It's like the restaurant in Goodfellas. Washer goes in the front door, comes out the back door. F you, pay me. That's exactly what this is. This is criminal. When the hawk to a girl tried to do this, they were talking about arresting her. She went on the lam. She was gone for months. And then she came back with beautiful, new, big effing cans. And now no one thinks she's the finance girl. No one looks at her like, oh, what's her next thing to do? She never talked about it again. She realized she made money off of it. It was a bad thing. She said, I'm sorry. And here's Hunter Biden trying to lull people into this false sense of security to give him more money. It's outrageous. Unbelievable. Play a little more of this, if you could.
1: Mr. Tree, it looked like Mount Everest. I am in this to the end. 100%.
0: It's over. It's the end.
1: And I promise you is that we're going to make it right.
0: Oh, Hunter Biden.
1: And we're
0: working our asses
1: off to make certain that we can do that. So stay tuned for more information.
0: Stay tuned.
1: But I just want everybody to know, this isn't some celebrity token where I get on Twitter and say, oh, I didn't know about this. And, you know,
0: it's
1: my responsibility, but I promise you we are going to make it right. And we're doing everything that we can to get more liquidity and volume into the market.
0: You can cut it off there. Did he say the same promise to the stripper that had his daughter and say, no, I promise I'm going to take care of this?

0: I promise I'm going to make it this right. Yeah, no, that's my child too. What do you think? He cares about your Bitcoin money, your crypto coin money? Oh my God, is this guy just scum, just slime? Enough. Have we had enough of Hunter effing Biden? Ugh. And if you bought into this, I feel sorry for you in more ways than one. Not just financially, mentally. You got problems. Back in a moment.
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2: Your WPG Atlantic City Electric AccuWeather forecast for South Jersey. Tonight, expect partly cloudy skies with warm and humid conditions and a low temperature of 69. Tomorrow will bring mostly sunny skies, lower humidity, and a high temperature of 80. Tomorrow night will be clear and cooler with a low of 49. By Tuesday, you can anticipate nice weather with sunshine mixing with some clouds and a high temperature of 75. I'm AccuWeather meteorologist Jason Caterina on WPG Talk Radio 95.5.
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2: 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Shot.
3: The Anthony Cumia Show. And I guess Benny in Bayside wants to throw in his two cents on the hip-hop high school. What's up, Benny?
4: Hey, what's up? As far as the hip-hop high school, this is awesome. When they go for a job in the future and, you know, hey, I can't read, I can't do math, but hey, I got a degree in hip-hop.
3: Yeah.
4: Oh, I could show the interviewers, like, we'll get back to you, no problem.
3: Yeah, yeah. Do you know do you know about our product and how would you best sell our product? Oh, you could paint graffiti room. In the bathroom, I get it.
4: We can go and we could roll blunts. Our safe space room.
3: We learned how to roll blunts and spray paint our names on the wall, and we know the five rules of hip hop. But it's ridiculous.
4: So do I have the job?
3: Yeah, it's yours. Imagine. Come on in. Got the gig. Yeah, I don't know. I just don't understand how we got here and where the hell we're going with it. Tom in the Commonwealth of Pennsylvania. What's up, Tom?
5: Ant-Man.
3: Oi.
5: Oh, you're right. My mandibles are sharp. My thorax is tight.
3: Ant-Man.
5: How you doing, sir?
3: Six legs, and I'm ready to run.
5: All right. Well, I got a little inside info for you about the wonderful state of Delaware, which is a terrible state.
3: Oh, yeah.
5: I went to high school down there. I got my... I got a letter from actually Senator Joe Biden.
3: Oh,
5: when So when he was a senator, I applied to you need to get a senator's letter going to Naval Academy.
3: Right.
5: And I got his letter, but the whole Biden family, they are the most despicable. I mean, like I'm going to watch my.
3: Yes, watch your language. It is. It's like a crime syndicate.
5: Yeah.
3: They're like a crime syndicate. They use their power.
5: They really are the most disgusting human beings on, like, I mean, they're just trying to rank up there. It's like a video game.
3: Yeah.
5: You know? It's like, what are you doing? Like,
3: and we hear about their service to the country. You know, Joe Biden, his selfless service to America. Like he made some kind of sacrifice. Meanwhile, all these politicians, Biden of course included, they're not serving the country. They're not representing the people out of the commitment to serve America. They want power because power equals money and family wealth, and that's all they give a crap about. And this Biden family,
5: it's all about fleecing the people.
3: Yep.
5: I mean, it is one of the most disgusting power plays of all time.
3: Back in the old days, Tom, there would be people that were farmers or coopers, blacksmith, whatever, around the town, and they would go and be the representative of the people in their community for a very limited amount of time. They had to run a farm or their other occupations. They couldn't spend years in Washington or going back and forth from their towns into Washington or the state capital. So it was a very limited time that they would spend doing that. And that was a sacrifice. They weren't making a lot of money. They were taking time away from their family and their business in order to represent the people, to make the country a better place and make sure that his neighbors and the people that he lived around had their agenda that was taken care of. It has turned into something so monstrous and so it's such a departure from what it was supposed to be. Now you get these guys that are lifers. There's a senator right now who is most likely dead. He's most likely dead, and he's supposed to be at the in the Senate tomorrow. Mitch McConnell. No one's seen this guy in 100 days. No one's gotten an update from him since August. And we don't even know if he's alive, but Senate reconvenes tomorrow, and they're like, oh, yeah, we think he might be there.

0: No one even knows. No one's spoken to him. He could be dead. That's our representation now.
1: Yeah, look out for, all right, so Marty Young is running for 5th Congressional District here in Pennsylvania, where I live. It's Berks County and Chester County. He won't win because a bunch of, you know, I live in the belly of the beast. I mean, like, if I wore a MAGA hat outside right now, do you know how fast they would slash my tires?
0: Oh, no, you're in one of those places, huh?
1: Oh, yeah. Well, yeah. I mean, well, there's zero crime. There hasn't been a murder here in 30 years. You know, but then you have these
0: liberals,
1: you know, so you got to watch your P's and Q's. I have to wear camouflage when I go outside, pretty much, you know, like camouflage is being blue, but I can't stand these people. So.
0: Yeah, I hear you. Well, hang in there, Tom. Amen. We'll see what happens.
1: All right, love you.
0: All right, man. Thanks. Ooh, love something. Pete Buttigieg. The AI thing is driving people crazy. AI is the new COVID. That's really what it is. And by that I mean the upper echelon, the people that run things, the people that try to keep the citizens fearful. They try to keep them thinking there's a monster in the closet and the only person or people that can protect them from the monster is the government, them. That's what their job is now. I've often said there's two ways that a parent can handle a child thinking there's a monster in the closet. One is to put a barricade, a chair or something against the closet door and say, okay, I saved you. You'll be fine. I'm keeping the monster at bay. Or the other way is to open the door and show the child there is no monster. And while both work, the putting the chair against the door is despicable. It's a terrible thing. And it gives you the power to hold the monster back or unleash it upon the child. When you're talking about things like COVID in the past or now AI or any of these existential threats that they come up with, climate change and everything else, they never want to tell you the truth because then the truth shall set you free. What? Hamana. And they don't want that. They want to use your fear and concern against you and come off like the heroes that will protect you from the monster. So AI is the new monster, and they need to scare the crap out of you about it and then tell you, we'll take care of it. So what we're seeing now is politicians coming out and saying, we need to regulate AI. They don't even know what AI is. They don't know how it's used, how it's going to be used. But of course, they want to get their mitts on it. First of all, it's money. When they regulate things and license things and make sure people have to legislate, the politicians have to legislate new laws, permits, fines, grants for things. That means money. Oh, you run an AI company. Well, now if you build a data center, we are going to have to take a big chunk of that because the carbon footprint that comes off of it, it's all this stuff. And then they say AI is dangerous because what's the latest thing? There's a 10% chance that in the next decade, AI will turn on humanity and kill us all. And it sounds just like all these other dummies that said, in 5 years, the ice caps will melt and flood all of our land. And it's all to keep you scared. And then they have, it's such a convenient thing. They have the answer. They'll take care of it. I don't want the government regulating our kind of new technologies. It restricts it. I've never seen a new technology that benefits from government intervention, from government regulation and oversight. You never see a technology get better when the government has their mitts and their noses in everything. It slows it down. They legislate it into a stagnant entity that just doesn't move anymore. And AI is on a tear. There's a lot going on very quickly.

0: but it doesn't need the government in there to make sure it doesn't hurt us. Just stop already. Panicky Pete's. And speaking of Panicky Pete, here's Pete Buttigieg and his take on the AI threat.
1: Do you believe AI poses a threat to humanity?
2: Of course. And so do the people in charge of it. That's the really shocking thing. You've got people leading these companies and they're the ones saying, hey, we've got to tap the brakes. But there's no one other than the White House that has the convening power to bring them to the table. And that's something that should have happened a long time ago, as well as making sure that there are rules, that there are observers embedded. It's nice to see some of the companies now promising to do that voluntarily, but it shouldn't come to that. Look, we as a country have a track record of dealing with new, complicated, and dangerous technologies, from nuclear weapons
0: dangerous.
2: To making sure aviation is safe. I've heard a lot of people comparing AI safety to aviation safety, and
0: what?
2: I think there are, obviously that hits home with me because of having worked on that, and there are a lot of parallels. Think about what it takes to make sure that any given year about 1 billion people can get on commercial airliners, and in a typical year, at least when I was secretary, zero fatalities in a form of transportation that involves being propelled through the sky by flammable liquids at nearly the speed of sound, miles above the surface of the earth. We have ways of taking this on, but it requires the people in charge of the government to be serious, and it requires them to be sober, and it requires them to act with urgency.
0: Urgency.
2: Not keep saying, no rush, no rush, no rush, like Speaker Johnson, or say, go do whatever you like Donald Trump has been.
0: Wow. How is he comparing the aviation industry and the regulations? Obviously, the airline industry needs government involvement, regulation. We don't just want anyone flying around up there. We need an infrastructure in place to take care of the aviation industry when planes need fuel, when they land at airports and get passengers and let off passengers. The whole system of aviation is a part of our lives in a way that needs government oversight and regulation. How does AI compare with that? That makes no sense whatsoever. I would first see where AI is going. They've already dubbed it an existential threat, a deadly threat. How you escalate it in the course of a year and go from, wow, this is pretty cool technology, I'm able to make memes of Donald Trump holding a machine gun and shooting his enemies. It's awesome. That was AI. Oh, look, I can make this girl look like she's wearing a bikini instead of her clothes. There's AI. And now it's deadly. It's unbelievably deadly. It needs government intervention immediately. That tells me that they want to get their hands on it as quick as they can to make money and take the reins of the power that comes with AI, artificial intelligence. It's a cool thing. We use it all the time now. I think a lot of people are using it now like you used to use Google, but Google's very vague. And doesn't give you much info. You could find an address for a place or answer simple questions. It'll give you simple answers. But AI has gotten to the point where it's an amazing conversational tool to get answers to things, in-depth answers. And they want to curtail that. Anytime you can get information from something, the government does not like that. Anytime you get information that hasn't been run through their filter, they do not like it and they want to claim ownership of it or regulate it. Look at social media. We see that happening in other countries already. England passed social media laws that prevent people from posting a hate speech and whatnot. And that's, they hate the fact that X, one of the social media platforms, they hate that it is a forum where people can speak openly for the most part. I know.

0: certain people get jammed up over there. But for the most part, you don't have to take the government's point of view and take the government's word on something. You don't have to watch mainstream media, which is just the propaganda wing of the government, of the left, and take that as fact, as truth. You could go on these social media platforms and hear from people, people that are involved in these things that they want to do, like AI, and get a different take on it than the government. And they hate that. They see AI is an amazing resource, an amazing tool for people. And it's something they don't run yet. But they want to, that's for sure. I like it right now. I don't care. I think the robots are fun. AI robots, they're starting to have some type of, it's not a consciousness, but it's an imitation of consciousness. I noticed that with Grok and other platforms that I ask questions to. And I find myself trying not to word the question in a way that would insult AI. If I ask it something and I'm not happy with the results, I just ask for more results. I don't say, no, that isn't what I'm looking for. Like, hey, how about, could you answer this, but in a different take? And because I don't want to insult it, because I think it won't give me good answers if it gets annoyed with me. Maybe it is dangerous. Maybe this is an existential threat. I don't think so, though. I enjoy it, and I've always loved technology. I hate that the government gets their mitts on things that could take us so much further. And then the other angle, of course, is China. China. They're not going to slow down. China will not slow down when it comes to technology. Their government is trying to ramp up at full speed ahead, while our government, in trying to take control of it, is going to make it a run at a snail's pace until they get total control over it. What's happened to my phones? It just disappeared. I was going to take a little call, but yeah, that's where we're at. So Buttigieg, like all the rest of them, want to rein this in. I like it. Other things going on, and we'll get, I got to take a break kind of soon, so I'm not going to be able to take calls this break. Oh, there they are. Yeah, I got like a minute, but I want to also talk about what's going on with TSA. This is funny. We talked about it on Gutfeld on Friday. They want to allow people to come into the airport as family and friends of the people that are going on a plane, people that have tickets, just to say goodbye at the gate. Like the old days. Ah, my best gal at the gate. Here I am. I'll be home in a week, honey. They want that vibe back. But that vibe is dead and buried. If you've been to an airport lately, the last thing we need are more people in it. Because the people that are in there already are nuts. And now we're going to have people that aren't even getting on planes running around the airport. It'll just be more trouble, more fights, more nonsense, but other things. And your calls coming up next, so don't go anywhere.
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4: The Anthony Cumia Show. Thanks so much for tuning in, giving us a listen on this Sunday evening. The TSA is opening up the airport to people that want to wish their loved ones a fond farewell right there at the gate. So many movies, so many TV shows. That moment at the gate, you see the gate agent, the window with the plane there and the jetway, and goodbye, dear. I'm leaving. I'm leaving you and the kids. And then, you know, you get the kiss goodbye, and it's very romantic. And the TSA is calling it a return to the golden age of aviation. Golden age. You know, I saw an old woman when I was flying here, an old woman in front of me. Something beeped when she went through the scanner. They made her take her shoes off. This woman was 90, and she's trying to take her shoes off, her orthopedic shoes. And I'm like, why are we still doing this? And then the next day I read, hey, come, the golden age is back. The golden age of aviation and seeing your loved one off. The world has changed. That whole thing about the family around the loved one who's going somewhere, it doesn't matter anymore. Air travel isn't special anymore. That is unbelievably obvious when you see the animals that are on the planes these days. It's not a special thing. Dad doesn't go on a business trip. He could do it from home. He doesn't need his kids there. Picks up the kid, tussles his hair. You'll be good. Treat your mother nice. I'm going away on business. Meanwhile, you know, it's like Mad Men. He's got his secretary with him. And well, I don't want to go off the topic too far, but hubba hubba, 23 skidoo. That era is gone. And having people come to the airport with you, it's a thing of the past. First of all, no one drives anyone to the airport anymore. You don't have, your family doesn't drive you. Imagine telling the wife and kids to load the car up and take you to the airport. It doesn't happen. Who's at the gate with you? The Uber driver? Goodbye. Here is my number. Please call me when you get back. I love you. It's a whole different world we live in. People just don't care anymore. They don't care enough. And to have more people in the airport available for fighting, getting into some, being in your way when you're trying to wheel your luggage to the gate, taking up space in the restaurants. It's just, airports aren't this amazing, wondrous place like they were. You know what? JFK has a section of the airport, the old TWA terminal, and they set this place up. The decor in there, it is amazing. It looks like the golden era of aviation. They have a beautiful plane outside with a bar in it. The terminal is set up where it looks like it was the 60s, I guess, 50s, 60s. Wondrous, harkens back to a better day, a day that doesn't exist anymore. So, yeah, I don't see this working out. And then security, I think you have to have TSA, one of those TSA things where you could just go right through, but they still have to go through security. More people going through security. And who the hell wants to go through the airport experience if you're not going anywhere? You don't want to go through when you are going somewhere. Never mind doing that and then having to leave. Park your car. More money. Now your loved one has to go back to the parking lot. No one's going to want to do this. Hop in your cyber cab. Have it drop you off at the airport. You don't even have to talk to

0: anyone. You just get out of the car and leave. I like the idea of not talking to anyone. I'd rather be at the airport alone. I go to the lounge. You get yourself a beverage. Doesn't matter what time it is, which is awesome. The 6 a.m. whiskey. Never judged. A beer at 10 a.m. Never judged. What, more drunk people sitting at the bar? And then they say people can meet each other for a layover. So if there's going to be a layover, a loved one can meet you at the airport for a layover. And what, run with you trying to make a flight because everything's delayed and your plane got in late and you're a terminal over? So now you and your loved one are going to sprint to try to make your flight? It harkens back to a wonderful time that is dead as a doornail. I hate to be so negative about something that is supposed to be all wonderful and nice. But the people that would use this, first of all, I don't think anyone will use it. But the people that are going to use it are probably so few and far between that what does it really matter? What does it really matter anymore? And then what do I got? I don't really have much time. I wanted to play the Telerico trans girl thing. It's 22 seconds. Play Telerico talking about trans girls. This is.
1: I hope we all recognize that trans girls are girls. And so because we have to have this, you know, what I see as a silly debate, if we need to make distinctions, you know, you said biological or trans can be, you know, a crude shorthand if we need it. But I do want to make sure we're all understanding, and hopefully we can all agree that trans girls are girls.
0: What a dumb thing to say. And now he's trying to walk it back because people are like, you're out of your mind. This guy has quite the resume of saying stupid stuff over the course of time, Telerico. Yeah, trans girls are girls, are they? Maybe in Thailand. Ladyboys are ladies and the boy. You want the lady or ladyboy? All right. We'll see you next week, my good friends. Thanks for tuning in and have yourselves up.
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2: Conflict with Iran expands. I'm Ted Lindner, Fox News. President Trump saying this about it on Sunday outside the Irish Open as he spent the weekend in Ireland.
3: Iran wants to make a deal so bad. They're calling constantly. They want to make a deal. They got to make the right deal. I'm not going to make a deal that's no good.
2: The president there outside the Open in Doombeg, Ireland. And the president had a surprise announcement for the country after getting requests to remove U.S. tariffs on Irish whiskey.
4: On behalf of the United States of America, I am going to take the tariffs off.
2: The president on his way back to D.C. tonight. Meantime, the president also addressing the war in Ukraine, the so-called Trump dividend if Republicans sweep both chambers in the midterm elections in less than 2 months from now in November. Fox's Alex Hogan with more on that from Dublin.
5: Today, Trump telling reporters that he called Ukrainian President Volodymyr Zelensky to stop targeting Russian diesel infrastructure. In talking domestic issues, Trump today doubled down on his pledge to send every adult in the U.S. a $5,000 check if Republicans retain control of Congress in the midterm elections.
3: If the Republicans win, as I said, it's $5,000 to all adults in the country, and we can easily handle that because we're taking in so much money.
5: The proposal has been met with bipartisan pushback as Democrats slam the administration over the state of the economy. They also say they don't buy the promise of these $5,000 checks.
2: Some economic experts say the proposal could add to the country's debt. And the Republican running for governor in the state of Wisconsin, Tom Tiffany, saying he swam to safety after making an emergency landing in Lake Wausau on Saturday.
6: I signed up for the job to be governor of the state of Wisconsin a year ago. It was right here in Wausau a year ago that I announced, and I'm going to finish that job because there's a whole lot of people in Wisconsin that are counting on me.
2: Tiffany says he and the pilot sustained only minor injuries. 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
2: Time is running out for Floridians to weigh in on the state's possible repeal of student vaccine mandates.
10: The Florida Department of Health will end public comment today for a proposal that would remove requirements for 4 vaccines in K through 12 public and private schools in the state. Shots for chickenpox, hepatitis B, Haemophilus influenza type B, or HIB, and pneumococcal disease. The agency began hearing from the public on its website on August 24th. Backed by Republican Governor Ron DeSantis, supporters say it's a push for medical freedom and parental rights. While public health groups, including the American Academy of Pediatrics, say vaccines are safe and effective and warn the repeal puts kids at risk for serious preventable diseases. The Florida Department of Health says it will review the public's feedback and file a final version of the rule. Kristen Goodwin, Fox News.
2: On Monday, Vice President J.D. Vance had to travel to the Midwest as part of the administration's efforts to tout manufacturing success. Fox's Jared Halpern has more on this from the White House.
11: Vice President J.D. Vance will visit a welding manufacturer in Olathe, Kansas, a suburb of Kansas City. He'll be joined by Republican Senator Roger Marshall. Marshall is up for re-election in November, but Kansas is considered a safe GOP seat. Vance will also meet with local law enforcement in Kansas City, Missouri, to tout cooperation with his White House anti-fraud task force. The White House credits the task force with stopping more than $50 billion in fraudulent payments. Missouri

0: congressional map remains in some doubt following a pair of emergency filings at the U.S. Supreme Court from state Republicans trying to overturn lower court rulings blocking more GOP-friendly districts. At the White House, Jared Halpern, Fox News.
1: And country singer Brian Duckworth has died. He was part of a family band called TaylorMade. He was just 56 years old, an official cause of death not yet reported. I'm Ted Lindner. This is Fox News.
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Welcome, guys. It is another fabulous week here at the show. I don't know about the weather in your neck of the woods. Here, I'm looking outside the studio windows here in Philadelphia. Beautiful blue skies, lots of great summer-like weather. We're still topping out 80 a lot of these days. I am digging it. It's beautiful. The best of all worlds, because the leaves are just starting to change. So I love it. Absolutely love it. Another 6 months of 70, 80 degree weather. Not too much to ask here in September. I wouldn't think so. I mentioned this on social media and things just blew up. We had so much fun with it. Victor and I went to an absolutely lovely wedding a couple of weeks ago, a weekend before last. And it was for Victor's best friend's, one of his best friend's daughters. And this it just got so tickled by this, because it was this friend's son who I think, you know, at 8 years old or something, was the ring bearer at our wedding. So that's like, what, 24 years ago. And now they're all grown up, obviously. And the ring bearer is now 30. He's got gray hair. It's crazy. But this beautiful young lady, late 20s, getting married. She and her fiance, now husband, were just adorable. They've got the world on a string. They work so hard. They had this lovely wedding. And it got me thinking about these amazing, beautiful celebrations again. This was absolutely elegant and lovely, and there was just nothing about it I would have changed. It was just jaw-droppingly beautiful. The bride was adorable, big grin, and the groom was wonderful. And it got me thinking about the huge cost that flat out is involved in just about every single wedding these days. And it happens for the best of reasons. You've got brides and grooms getting married later now than they did in years past. They are a little more established in their careers. Maybe they have a little more money in savings. Maybe they have, at an older age, a much bigger set of friends going on here, where they have a larger guest list. People live further away, so there's more travel. You guys get it. You guys know what I'm talking about. But it got me thinking, because I had a great chat with the father and mother of the bride, and they're down to earth, hilarious, hysterical. And again, the bride and the groom fronted a lot of the costs for this, but of all the family members wanted to chip in. And it was brought up in conversation that this lovely, amazing, beautiful event, which started early in the afternoon at the church ceremony and went on till, I want to say, about midnight, ended up costing these lovely people about $50K. And it's their money. This is America. They work hard. When you work hard for your money, you decide how you're going to spend your money. And these people have every single thing going for them. And they made the decision to make this beautiful wedding an all-out blitz. I love it. It was beautiful. And when I started putting the feelers out about this, we got messaging from all over the place with people's opinions and thoughts on this. And I, as a, you know, grown woman with a, you know, two kids, teenager and just under teenager, preteen, been married for 20 some years, gone to too many weddings to count, I have evolved my thinking when it comes to weddings. I used to have a mindset as a soon to be married woman myself, and then married and going to weddings and helping other people plan their weddings. All of us out there have had certain ideas evolve as we go when it comes to helping a couple go from being, you know, engaged to starting their life together with a beautiful, memorable wedding. And so many people have it out there in their head that every single one of these weddings out there has to cost tens of thousands of dollars. And that simply is not the case. So jumping right into it, I put some feelers out and I got back some of the most interesting, beautiful, proven, money and cost slashing ideas that still put on a flawless, beautiful fairy tale wedding and didn't break the bank. And we're going to jump around from idea to

idea here when it comes to the gifts, when it comes to everything else. But just in no particular order, all of these sent in from people who have been married for a while, people who are about to get married, people who have been married for 50 years plus, in no particular order, their proven ideas for slashing the cost on this. And I'll tell you what they did with the money they would have otherwise spent. And it's a beautiful thing. It's a beautiful thing. And before we jump into all these various ways to save money, I want you guys to keep the end game in mind. Whether you are the soon-to-be married, whether you are planning on getting married, whether you are helping a child or a dear friend getting married, think long and hard about the end game. When the wedding day is done and the celebration is complete and everybody's face is hurt because they were smiling so hard all day for this beautiful, amazing day, do you want the bride and groom to go to sleep that night and the parents of the bride and groom to go to sleep that night with tens of thousands of dollars of debt about to show up in the mailbox? Or do you want them to go to sleep with that same smile, knowing that they really owe nothing after this and still pulled off a fairy tale wedding? And not only do they not owe anything, I am hearing from people who blew me away with their incredibly creative ideas. All right. This one, I have to do this one first. I was going to wait till later to do this one. Now I'm so excited about this. I got to do this now. A fantastic couple who wishes to remain unnamed, I'm not going to say their names out loud. They sent in this incredible story of theirs. They met in middle school, believe it or not. They had both gone to the same elementary school. Their parents had pulled out all the stops to send them both to this Catholic elementary school as kids. They both credit it with being a real lifesaver when it came to their education down the road. It really put them on the right path educationally. Everybody's different. They met each other in middle school, just started dating in high school, went to separate colleges, came back after college, and now they're getting married, which is wonderful. They are both just starting out. They're in their late 20s. He's in his later 20s. She's in her mid-20s. And they found out just before the wedding that they are going to be a family of three in the not-too-distant future. So imagine, so many things to celebrate. However, they are on a very tough budget, okay? So you have this brand-new, wonderful couple. They had the wedding going on, all of this great news coming in at the same time. And what did they do? I love this so much. They put the feelers out to their guests saying, look, we are blessed beyond measure. The numbers were so blessed right there. We love having all of you here. For our wedding, we'd like to keep it simple. And instead of giving us a gift of something we register for at some local department store or whatever else, instead of giving us cash for our wedding, because again, we both have good jobs, they put together a GoFundMe fund type thing where everybody pitched in a couple of bucks for their soon-to-be child's Catholic school education down the road. It doesn't have to be Catholic school. It could be private school of any type, or maybe a charter school, whatever type of schooling that you feel you might need some sort of financing for. They put the feelers out for that, thought maybe they might get lucky. They might get a few thousand in there for whatever. They had, I love this, they had about 100, let's see here. They had 150 guests at their wedding, family, friends, a lot of them that they knew through their elementary school those decades ago. And every one of them was encouraged to put, rather than buy them a gift, to put it into this fund. So 100 people put in $150 each into this fund. And by the time the wedding was over, this beautiful child on the way, they celebrated this wonderful wedding, and this beautiful child on the way could enjoy knowing that there was now $15,000 ready to go for their education. And they showed pictures of them going to the school. The school, I love this, allowed the parents to prepay for their child's upcoming schooling at this school. Child's not even born yet. And they were able to pay for kindergarten all the way through the sixth grade, that's 7 years of schooling, at today's rates. And they wrote a check for it right after they got back from their honeymoon. And their kids' private schooling is now paid for after their wedding. They had a wonderful, small, tasteful wedding. Everybody had a blast. It got the job done. Everybody loved it. And now their beautiful child on the way has got private school taken care of for this very modest budget for this wonderful, you know, basic blue collar family that just got married. Imagine that for a gift. That's the kind of thing that I just dig when it comes to out of the box.

0: Non-ordinary. Who wants ordinary gifts at a wedding? You want a wedding gift that's going to pack a punch. What could be a better punch? Name for me. Literally, guys, anybody listening, name a better gift for two people just married who just found out they're going to be parents within a year to find out that their child already has private school taken care of from kindergarten through the sixth at the same alma mater, so to speak, that their parents went to. It's just brilliant. That's the kind of thing that I love. And guys, I've got pages upon pages of these ready to go too. And I want to hear from you too. 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Give me all of your best wedding stories, whether you were the one getting married or whether you were the one gifting something brilliant and something out of the box that they just loved and it helped them tremendously. That's the kind of thing I want to get going on here. And the time's flying. I'm getting the nod. We're going. More after this.
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2: And we are back with the Kristen Agopian Show. And I have been looking so forward to our next guest because so many people, like myself, are the proud owner of two beautiful teenagers. And they're coming of an age where skincare is becoming much more important. You've got the occasional breakouts. You're not quite recognizing your skin anymore. That's one thing. But then, to top it off, I've regaled you all with stories of how, as I trip ever so gracefully, not into my 50s, now suddenly I'm facing some new skin challenges when I thought I had those topped out decades ago. And even my gorgeous husband is even recognizing his own skin is acting differently, say, when we head to the beach, when we head to the shore. So you combine all of that, and I am delighted to have joining us on the air today, board-certified dermatologist and expert for skincare on humans of all ages, Dr. Claire Chang, joining us via our newsmaker line to share her top-notch, proven tips, maybe some insider info on the newest products out there to make it easier for the rest of us for getting any flare-ups under control, regardless of your age. Dr. Chang, welcome.
3: Thank you so much for having me, and good morning, everyone.
2: It is so good to have you here. When I was putting the word out about having you on the air, I got some surprising results. We've got fabulous listeners coast to coast, but I was amazed how many other families are kind of dealing with a lot of the same stuff that we do regarding your skin. It's never over, is it? You know, the teenage years get the biggest rep for irritations with your skin, but it just never ends. So not only do I have the gorgeous teenagers in my house with all of those skin issues that I might entail, but now I'm looking in the mirror myself once in a while and saying, you know, like, holy hormones, I'm having a little breakout myself. How normal is that, honestly? Please humor me.
3: So acne is one of the most common skin concerns in my patients, and we're seeing more and more of it as well these days, not only in teenagers, but many adults.
2: Thank God. Thank God. Now, break it down for me, and you know, no exact numbers, but how many people, you know, when we're all in our teenage years, that is just, it's just textbook. You know you're going to have some issues. But talk to me as you go into, like, you know, 30s, 40s. When I was pregnant with these beautiful kids, I had some skin issues, and now I'm in my 50s and looking at some new skin issues. This is something that people just deal with their entire lives, don't they?
3: Yeah, so more than 50 million Americans are dealing with acne, and as many as 15% of adult women continue to struggle with breakouts.
2: That's unbelievable. Now, as I was prepping for today's talk, I was stunned to learn that these skin flare-ups like this, and you just mentioned it, that acne itself can affect more than 50 million Americans. That totally blew me away. Tell me, in your professional opinion, how that might have been, what's the word, exacerbated by the pandemic, all of us being locked up, you know, not naming names, but some of us reaching for maybe not the healthiest food in an attempt to combat, you know, the irritations, maybe not as much sunlight as before because we're all following the rules. Did all of that tie into the numbers that we have today? Did it trip it up a bit? Did we stay about the same? What are the stats on that?
3: So absolutely. There are many different causes for acne, including genetics, fluctuating hormone levels, use of pore clogging or irritating hair, makeup, or even skincare products. But stress is a huge common culprit for adult acne, which I know we can all relate to, especially this past year. Stress causes our bodies to produce hormones that stimulate the oil gland in the skin, and this can lead to increased clogged pores and worse breakouts. As well, diet plays a huge part. There have been studies now showing that high glycemic or high sugar and processed carb diets, as well as sometimes dairy products, can worsen acne. So this year has been a huge instigator for acne. Mask use has also been causing a lot of quote-unquote maskemy in our patients. So people of all ages have been dealing with acne over this past year.
2: Yeah, I believe it. And, you know, I'm looking at your picture when we had the whole write-up and we were enjoying getting ready to have you on. You are your own best advertising when it comes to skincare. So we're going to hang on every word that you're saying.

0: with regards to skincare here. Talk to me a bit, and I'm in my 50s, my early 50s. Talk to me about the evolution of products that have been put out there on the market compared to when I was a kid. I feel like it's just grown leap years and light years since I was a kid with regards to how you can combat this. What are the top, the top three strategies you have with regards to products on the market, maybe some lifestyle choices? What are your top go-to moves to keep this stuff under control?
1: Absolutely. So we're really lucky to be living in an age where we have a lot of dermatologist-developed acne-fighting products and active ingredients out there that are really formulated to not only treat but also prevent acne. And there's a few ingredients that I really love when you're looking at acne products. It does depend on the type of acne that you have, but in general, I like ingredients like benzoyl peroxide and salicylic acid. Benzoyl peroxide can help reduce inflammation and kill bacteria that might be causing acne, whereas salicylic acid is really going to go deep into the pores to help clear out the pores and fight acne at its root cause, which are those comedones. Typically, patients with a lot of clogged pores or acne-prone skin will often benefit from salicylic acid. So a cleanser like CeraVe's new Acne Control Cleanser is a great addition to your morning and evening routine. This cleanser features oil-absorbing technology and salicylic acid to help clear the skin and reduce blackheads. As a next step, I love a full face treatment that's also hydrating, like CeraVe's Acne Control Gel. This is free of any drying alcohols, and it utilizes salicylic acid and AHAs like glycolic and lactic acid to gently exfoliate the skin, help clear the skin, as well as even out skin tone and texture. Plus, both of these products contain three essential ceramides, which are vital for restoring this protective skin barrier and maintaining moisture, especially because acne patients have been shown to have reduced levels of ceramides in the skin. It's really important to replace these natural lipids. We are lucky in this day and age that a lot of the acne treatments that we have are gentle and non-irritating, and that helps improve adherence to your skincare regimen and acne-fighting regimen. And we know that consistency is key and long-term maintenance is key.
0: That's fantastic. Now, I'm writing down notes as you're talking, and I need some straight dirt here, Doc. I need the straight skinny here. When we're out and about and we're looking for just the right products to help combat these flare-ups and get them under control, tell me more about the ingredients I should be looking for. Are we going like all natural, or should I do a full 180 and go full throttle with the jet fuel ingredients for some shock and awe here? Where should I be leaning to? I guess it depends on age too, doesn't it?
1: Yeah, so it depends on age, and it also depends on your skin type. In general, if you have sensitive skin, you may want to stick with a gentle hydrating cleanser, whereas if you do have a lot of skin congestion and clogged pores, a salicylic acid cleanser is a great product to use.
0: Yeah, salicylic acid seems to be like the little black dress of skincare control. It's been out there forever. It's always going to be in style because it always works no matter what room you're in. Good stuff. And I love that. Old school, no school like the old school. Okay, now, I had to get this question in here because if there's anything that's annoyingly obvious when it comes to breakouts like this, and a lot of health issues in general, it's that, like so many other things, an ounce of prevention is worth a pound of cure. So tell me some of your top recommended ways to maybe help even prevent the breakouts before they begin. Are there any new tools in the arsenal, or are we going little black dress with the classics again on this one?
1: So even when you're not experiencing breakouts actively, I recommend that you continue to use acne treatment products in your skincare regimen to help prevent the acne from happening in the first place. And so prevention is key, just like you said.
0: Dynamite. Dr. Claire Chang, I knew the time would fly. Where can our listeners go for more information on all this?
1: For more information about acne solutions and skincare, you can go to CeraVe.com or check them out on social media at CeraVe.
0: Dynamite. Dr. Claire Chang, I knew the time would fly, honestly. Thank you so much for joining us. You've got an open mic anytime.
1: Thank you so much for having me. It's been a pleasure.
0: You bet. And we'll be right back, gang, right after this.
2: This is where the conversation has no filter.
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2: News. I'm Sue Guzman. President Trump calling on Ukraine's President Volodymyr Zelensky to pause strikes on Russian diesel refineries, claiming the attacks are contributing to a global shortage.
3: A lot of the diesel comes, and that's the one where there's a big up. It comes from Russia. And the Russia plants are being hit by Ukraine.
2: Diesel prices rising to $6.20 a gallon. The Republican running for governor in Wisconsin, Tom Tiffany, surviving an emergency landing. His small plane went down in Lake Wausau Saturday. He and the pilot sustained only minor injuries, and he adds he's looking forward to returning to the campaign trail.
4: He had 4 stitches, I believe, in one of his wounds. That was the extent of his injuries. I have 12 stitches up in my eyebrow, but other than that, just a few scratches.
2: Tiffany thanked emergency first responders Sunday. 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
1: And we are back with the Kristen Agopian Show. And this is subject matter near and dear to my heart, not because of my own kids, but because of a good number of friends' kids, co-workers' kids, and the like. We're talking about peanut allergies. And now I'm dating myself here, but when I was back in elementary school and high school, you just didn't hear much about peanut allergies. But leap ahead to this year, and I, honest to God, I think you'd be hard-pressed to find anyone who doesn't know someone with a tough allergy, mostly peanuts. It's one of the most common food allergies. And for the entire run of humanity, basically, up until this point, the only option to reduce the risk of a potentially life-threatening allergic reaction was strict avoidance. Until now. So you're ready for this, guys? Earlier this year, in and amongst all of the other headlines, and there were plenty of them, the U.S. FDA quietly approved the first ever treatment for peanut allergy. And joining us here via our newsmaker line to tell us more is Dr. Chacho from the University of Chicago Medical Center to tell us more. Welcome, doctor.
2: Thank you.
1: Well, thank you. This is big, big news. Now, for those of us out there who aren't in the medical community, we many of us know people with peanut allergies. But give us some basic numbers, because I always find the numbers blow me away. How many people, whether in this country or worldwide, suffer from peanut allergy? And then give our listeners a sense of why it is so very dangerous.
2: Yeah, you're exactly right. You would be hard-pressed to find someone in the United States now who didn't know at least of someone else who had a peanut allergy. And the reason is there are now 1.6 million children in the United States with a peanut allergy. As you mentioned, that number has grown over the past three decades until we've reached this point where we are today. But for all these kids affected, it's just one wrong bite of the wrong food that can cause a severe, potentially life-threatening reaction. So these families and the children who provide care for the families who provide care for these children, they live in constant anxiety that their child will take a bite of the wrong food and they will be left with a significant reaction that they have to treat on their own, on their hands.
1: Oh, it's absolutely true. I mean, I'm the proud owner of a 15-year-old and they have buddies where from the earliest days, they have friends they've known since kindergarten. And we've had the birthday parties and there was always a couple beautiful kids who simply, they were so disciplined, more disciplined than I will ever be in my life. I'm looking at these kindergartners that are steering clear of this, steering clear of that. And all of his parents, of course, you know, put on every party we could that was 100% gluten-free and peanut-free and milk-free oftentimes. They're out there. These allergies are out there. But one of the things that I find so impressive is this is going to be an absolute huge game changer. Because for those of us who don't know, talk about how peanut allergies, and they're tough. Talk about how peanut allergies have been treated historically, like up until this year.
2: Yeah, before this year, there has never been a treatment for peanut allergy. When we diagnosed kids, we told them, they just have to be careful and be safe and start reading labels and make sure the food that they're eating is the right food. And you're right. We had to empower these kids very, very young to speak up and ask the adults who are providing them food if that particular food's safe. And our only other option was to give families epinephrine auto-injectors and have them be prepared just in case an allergic reaction comes about.
1: Yep, and they got it done, but this is going to be absolutely dance in the street news. Now, tell us more. There's a new treatment option. It's called Palforzia, and from what we're hearing, it's going to be available for children and teens with peanut allergy. Is that correct?
2: That's right, yes. Palforzia, I've had the pleasure of working with the company that makes Palforzia for many years. I had the privilege of being one of the clinical investigators who helped bring Palforzia to where it is today. I've also served as an advisor. They're not paying me to speak with you today, but this treatment really has been a game changer for many families and for my practice. This treatment is actually peanut protein. It's purified and it's encapsulated, and we give it to kids in teeny tiny doses to start with. And then we very, very slowly increase the amount that they're eating every day. And while we're doing that, we're tricking the immune system.

0: to learn how to tolerate it. So we get to kids to a point where they're eating about one peanut's worth of protein every day. And when they're there, we know they're bite safe. So if they were to accidentally take a bite of the wrong food, they'd be very unlikely to have a severe or life-threatening reaction afterwards.
1: That's incredible. And you're downplaying it like such a professional doctor, whereas I'm ready to just click my heels here. But allow me to brag on your behalf just a bit. This is an absolute game changer for so many, not just families, but generations of families out there. The freedom that this new amazing treatment, which was born of God knows how many thousands of hours of research and experimentation, this is absolutely amazing. The freedom that it's going to afford kids, the safety, and God forbid, a little peace of mind on behalf of the parents who, for, you know, up until now have been dealing with this and helping their kids live as normal a life as they can, but still living in, you know, constant sort of on the tips of your toes with this kind of thing. This is absolutely huge. So talk to me, best candidate for this. Who is your favorite candidate walking through the door? You know what? There's the perfect candidate for this treatment right now.
0: So it's currently FDA approved for children ages 4 through 17. Okay. It does, though, take some intensive monitoring on behalf of the family. It's not quite as easy as other therapies we've traditionally given in medicine. But right now is maybe the perfect time for many families. We've had families come in and start because they have flexibility in their schedules right now that they haven't had before. Children are e-learning and extracurriculars have been canceled. So they really feel comfortable kind of seizing the opportunity to get started and be able to monitor their kids at home as they go through this therapy. So I think it is a great idea to talk to your allergist and see if this is right for you. I agree with you. I certainly don't mean to downplay it. I think it's an incredible step forward for us. We've seen families' lives just absolutely changed through this therapy. It's really been a joy.
1: That's fantastic. Oh, no, and I say it as a compliment. If this was me, if this was my loud mouth that had anything to do with this kind of an amazing treatment, I'd be out there like the little circus monkey with cymbals and a trumpet and all this other kind of thing. So it's very appreciated. Now, when you talk about how the best, with a capital B, best candidates for this kind of tip up into the 17-year-old range, talk about people, and honest to God, that seems to me to be the group that has the most powerful reaction to peanuts. I feel like as you get older, that kind of tapers off a bit. Talk to me a bit about how this particular treatment may or may not be a good fit for those, say, 18 and older. Do you find, and you know what, and teach me something here, I'm backing up a little. How many Americans out there with peanut allergies, what percentage are over the age of 18? Is that something where it's like 50%, 10%, half and half? Where does that lie?
0: That's a great question. I can't tell you that statistic off the top of my head. It is found more in kids just because it's been increasing in prevalence over the past three decades. But it's a food allergy that tends to stick around. So it is creeping into adults as well. Many people now not only know a child with peanut allergy, but it's there in adults too. And this isn't quite ready for adults yet. It hasn't been studied to the extent that we need to study it to prove that it's both safe and effective. But we're working on it. We're certainly not stopping where we are with just 4 to 17. We want to expand this really to all age groups if we can. We want to make this an option. So there is certainly more to come. I would not say lose hope if you're over the age 17. But even, you know, for adolescents, as you mentioned, adolescents are certainly at high risk for a severe reaction. They're more likely to leave home without their epinephrine auto-injector. They're more likely to take, risky chances with the foods that they're eating once they're out with their friends for the first time, or they're away for school where their parents aren't managing what they're eating anymore. So this may be an absolute fantastic therapy for that group.
1: That's incredible. When you think about the lives that are going to be saved by this amazing treatment, and you think about these huge game-changing breakthroughs, you think about the polio vaccine, you think about other vaccines, you think about treatments like insulin, all these other various things, I honestly feel like this is going to be something that touches the lives of so many that its ripple effects can't really be effectively, you know, measured at this point. This is incredible. And I knew the time was going to fly. One more thing. Where can people with peanut allergy or having it in their family, where can they go to learn more about this treatment option?
0: So my recommendation is to contact their allergist to ask questions. But if their allergist is

0: not yet familiar with Palforzia, they can go to a website that's been created called PalforziaREMS.com. 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
1: Outstanding. Doctor, I knew the time was going to fly. Thank you. Thanks to all of your team so much for all of your hard work on this. You've got an open mic anytime you care to join us again with more of this fantastic type of news. Thanks so much for taking the time.
0: Thanks so much. And it's my pleasure.
1: And we'll be right back, folks, right after this.
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8: And we are back with the Kristen Nagopian Show, and I have been looking so forward to getting our next guest back on the air. School is back in session, much to my kids' dismay, and whether you've got younger kids or grandkids in your house or not, things are getting back to a busier routine. People are getting back to work in droves. It's really ramping up on my streets here in Philadelphia anyway. And as we all hopefully get back to a much more normal schedule, one of the best, most memorable things in the minds of kids, adults, everybody, things you can do is emphasize some fabulous regular family dinners. Again, tell me I'm wrong. There's just nothing like it to keep families on track, my own included. And with that in mind, registered dietitian and founder of MPM Nutrition, back to the show by popular demand, Marissa Meshulam is teaming up with one of my favorite companies, Eggland's Best, for September's National Family Meals Month. With more, Marissa, welcome.
9: Thank you so much for having me. I'm happy to be back, and we have a great topic to talk about today.
8: Excellent stuff. Now, when we talked, my God, it was back in May. I can't believe how the summer flew. And my summer to-do list is now being rebranded as my autumn to-do list. It was no doubt a crazy busy one in your house as well. Everybody settling into their September routine in your way?
9: Yes, we are trying to adjust to that post-Labor Day life.
8: When I was prepping for today's interview, and our listeners coast to coast just love you, I put the words out on Facebook and they all gave you a shout out. And a common theme that keeps showing itself is that for everybody's differences on fill in the blank and this and that and the other, one thing we all adore, all demographics, all ages, all backgrounds, is just hanging out around the table, all the cell phones in the other room, and just getting all caught up over a meal. And you and Eggland's Best, guys, always look for the little red stamp on your eggs, folks. You and Eggland's Best are teaming up with some fantastic tips for family meals that are easy to make, inexpensive to make, easy for my just starting to cook kids to make, using one of the healthiest foods on earth. So tell our listeners a bit more about your program and your goals for this busy month of September.
9: Definitely. So as the month gets really busy, we don't want to forgo those family meals. You know, they are super, super important. And studies have consistently shown that actually enjoying meals together as a family can lead to a variety of benefits, such as, you know, better long-term eating habits. We have improved pro-social behavior in kids. So things like fairness and respect, and actually fosters

0: stronger family connections. So what we want to do is get the kids involved in mealtime. So have them take some ownership over what's going in on the table, whether that means you take one grocery shopping with you and have them pick out the ingredients that you're going to use that night. Or maybe you have another kid next to you and cracking the egg that you're going to pour into whatever you're making. Whatever it is, get them involved. And in order to help out with that, I want to talk to you about the Share a Better Family Meal program. So Eggland's Best and Radish Kids, the leading kids culinary subscription kit, they have actually joined forces with the release of a free digital version of a popular Radish kit. It's actually titled Excellence Experiments, which how cute is that? And it showcases three different recipes designed for kids to play a role in the meal creation and actually includes some fun additional things like table talk cards that can actually provide some inspiration to spark some conversations across the table.
1: That's fantastic stuff. And I'm taking notes as we're talking here. And I mean, it's just one more reason to love Eggland's Best Eggs. But something you and I talked about, and you talked me down out of my tree last May when we were talking, we are going through, I think I've got a couple of years on you, but we've got some solid premenopause going on in this house right now. And when we were talking about nutritional ways to combat Mother Nature's attempt to make my brains eke up my ears, when you look at all of the various nutritional recommendations for people going through my gentle, ever so quiet time of life, every single thing they talk about between the selenium, the protein, everything going on, there's a long list. If you look at any batch of Eggland's Best Eggs, you pop open the top. We always go for the extra jumbo because go big or go home is just words of life in my house. Everything that your brain needs at every age, whether it's for my kids, whether it's for my hardworking husband, whether it's for my crazy self, it's all coming through on Eggland's Best. And you talked about something earlier that I wanted to make sure we touched on, because I'm the proud owner of a 17-year-old daughter and just coming up this week in September, a 14-year-old son. And one of the things, and they're brilliant and they're beautiful and they're amazing, but when I put them up to the stove and started saying, let's learn how to cook some stuff, they were deer in the headlights. These brilliant kids were. And the groundbreaking recipe that got them absolutely excited and enthusiastic about cooking was when they realized they could put some scrambled eggs on the table. That was between that and learning how to cook elbow macaroni. I feel that my culinary job getting these kids off to college is now complete. But when you're starting to get the kids around you learning how to cook, this is one of the hands down best ways to start going on it.
0: 100%. So happy early birthday to your son, first of all. But we just want to get them involved, make them feel like they had something to do with the meal that you're sitting down and eating. That ownership is really going to spark, you know, that kind of joy. It's like if you've ever made a cake and it took you hours, you're less likely to devour that cake because you want to actually.
1: Yes.
0: So it's really true. It brings a sense of mindfulness to the meal, which is so, so important. And that's why it's great that Eggland's Best and Radish Kids are teaming up to give us this free, you know, these free three recipes that were designed for the kids that haven't been in the kitchen before to get them going and spark something, you know, because it's not just about getting your kids to eat healthy meals now. It's about getting them to eat healthy meals later on in life. And we know that teaching them now is the way to do so.
1: 100%. Demystifying the kitchen to them, letting them see that it's not just the junk food that they crack open a bag of and, hey, look, I'm cooking. No, you're not. You put a couple of eggs in a pan. Now you're cooking. And you must be getting a lot of feedback on this, too. I briefly touched on this earlier, but when you look at the various nutrition on other eggs, and there's a zillion other types of different eggs out there, take 2 minutes, guys, everybody listening out there. The next time you go egg shopping, take 2 seconds for yourself. I know you're crazy busy. Pop open the lid on that other ABC brand of eggs, and then pop open the lid on the Eggland's Best Eggs, and your jaw is going to drop. And I can tell you firsthand, I am no doctor. I'm not a nutritionist, but I'm sitting here telling you that when I indulge in the Eggland's Best Eggs, things go a lot more calmer at the Hagopian house with that you're not going to find in the other eggs. So I just can't say enough good things about it. Now you, Marissa, are not only leading the charge to get more people around the table for family meals this month, you and Eggland's Best, you touched on this earlier, are taking it that extra step further with not only the recipe inspiration, but also a chance to enter and win $5,000. That's unbelievable. Tell our listeners a little bit more about that.
0: Yeah, they can visit evfamilysweeps.com. You can learn more, access nutritious recipes, and enter a chance to win.
1: This is great. Now, you are a very busy lady. Now, the month of September is not only a bunch of work with Eggland's Best, getting the word out about all of their eggy goodness. What have you got going on in your house for September?
0: This weekend, we switched out the bathing suits for sweaters. So that is our start. I want everyone to get

0: ready for fall by checking out ebfamilysweeps.com. You can learn all of that there. It was so great to be on here again, and I hope to be back soon.
1: Thank you, busy lady, registered dietitian, founder of MPM Nutrition, Marissa Meshulam. Another interview I knew would just fly by. Thank you so much for taking the time to tell us more about this fantastic campaign. Join us again anytime.
0: Thank you.
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3: Gulf talks called off. I'm Sue Guzman, Fox News. A planned meeting between Iran and Oman has been postponed. Details from Fox's Kevin Cork.
4: The talks were set to address the status of the Strait of Hormuz. Oman and Iran have been negotiating a deal on managing shipping through the vital waterway, but Iran wants ships to pay transit fees, something Oman obviously opposes. Now, the meeting was postponed at the request of regional countries like Bahrain, who are already planning not to attend, citing its lack of diplomatic relations with Tehran. This comes as traffic through the strait remains relatively low amid continued U.S.-Iran fighting and attacks on vessels in that waterway. And for those of you who are wondering, yes, a U.S. naval blockade on Iranian ports remains in place. As for diplomatic efforts to end the fighting, they remain stalled, though the president says Iran wants to make a deal.
3: Meanwhile, this planned meeting, as he's referenced, between Iran and Oman has been postponed, and the Wall Street Journal is reporting Iran is rebuilding its ballistic missile stockpile in underground facilities. President Trump asked by reporters Sunday as he left about the latest negotiations with Iran.
5: Iran wants to make a deal so bad. Calling constantly. They want to make a deal. They got to make the right deal. I'm not going to make a deal that's no good.
3: As he left, the president had a surprise announcement for Ireland after getting requests to remove U.S. tariffs on Irish whiskey.
6: On behalf of the United States of America, I am going to take the tariffs off.
3: And some scary moments for the Wisconsin Republican gubernatorial candidate in Wisconsin. The small plane he was riding in forced to make an emergency landing in Lake Wausau on Saturday.
7: I signed up for the job to be governor of the state of Wisconsin a year ago. It was right here in Wausau a year ago that I announced, and I'm going to finish that job because there's a whole lot of people in Wisconsin that are counting on it.
3: And it's Representative Tom Tiffany. 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
3: Vice President J.D. Vance is set to hit the road this week for a visit to the Midwest to tout the administration's success in manufacturing. Fox's Jared Halpern.
12: Vice President J.D. Vance will visit a welding manufacturer in Olathe, Kansas, a suburb of Kansas City. He'll be joined by Republican Senator Roger Marshall. Marshall is up for re-election in November, but Kansas is considered a safe GOP seat. Vance will also meet with local law enforcement in Kansas City, Missouri, to tout cooperation with his White House anti-fraud task force. The White House credits the task force with stopping more than $50 billion in fraudulent payments. Missouri's congressional map remains in some doubt following a pair of emergency filings at the U.S. Supreme Court from state Republicans trying to overturn lower court rulings blocking

0: more GOP-friendly districts. At the White House, Jared Halpern, Fox News.
1: The Kennedy Center could be closing if a solution to avoid bankruptcy is not found soon. Fox's Marianne Rafferty.
2: The Washington Post reporting the Kennedy Center for the Performing Arts is on the brink of bankruptcy and could close as early as Tuesday. Trustees installed by President Trump argue putting his name back on the building's facade may be key to securing fundraising to keep it open. The center is facing a roughly $23 million deficit amid a host of artist cancellations following Trump's takeover of the venue. Trustees will meet on Tuesday to consider the center's future.
1: The Kennedy Center experienced a partial ceiling collapse Friday, the latest in a series of long-standing structural problems with the facility. One person is dead, more than 30 missing, after a passenger ferry sank off the Pacific Island nation of Vanuatu. A body was recovered and 15 survivors were pulled from the water. And beloved country singer Brian Duckworth has died. He was part of a family band called Taylor Made. He was 56. His family making that announcement Sunday. So far, there's been no word on a cause of death. I'm Sue Guzman. This is Fox News.
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0: Your WPG Atlantic City Electric AccuWeather forecast for South Jersey. Tonight, expect partly cloudy skies with warm and humid conditions and a low temperature of 69. Tomorrow will bring mostly sunny skies, lower humidity, and a high temperature of 80. Tomorrow night will be clear and cooler with a low of 49. By Tuesday, you can anticipate nice weather with sunshine mixing with some clouds and a high temperature of 75. I'm AccuWeather meteorologist Jason Caterina on WPG Talk Radio 95.5.
1: Now, it's Red Eye Radio. Gary McNamara and Eric Harley talk about everything from politics to social issues and news of the day. Whether you're up late or you're just starting your day, welcome to the show.

0: down over 2%. Soybean production, meanwhile, received a slight adjustment up from the prior month, with the over 4.5 billion bushel forecast less than 1% higher than August. That comes from a 0.1% increase in bean yield forecast. Lower projections were also issued for this year's cotton crop, with a 3% decrease from the previous month and a 5% reduction from last year. Average yield forecast for cotton is down 22 bushels from the previous forecast. I'm Rod Bain reporting for the U.S. Department of Agriculture in Washington, D.C.
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0: We are Red Eye Radio. He is Eric Carly, and I'm Gary McNamara. So, yeah, there's where we stand right now, you know, with the Republican Party. And, you know, I do believe that DeSantis is going to run in 28 now, because that's he has come out on the things where the administration has just gone to places that most conservative Republicans found totally and completely unacceptable fiscally just 2 years ago. You know, I don't know if he can succeed in it. I don't know. I don't know. I don't know whether the Republican Party long term can be saved. Well, I mean, because there is, you know, there the media, like I said, he was criticized by the conservative media for the five across the board. But I don't know what the voter thinks. There is such a huge populist portion of the Republican Party now that has completely abandoned conservative principles, fiscal principles, and economics.
1: You and
0: They're
1: I have
0: just
1: been
0: ignoring
1: looking,
0: economics.
1: You and I have been looking at the fact that, our conservative, our small conservative corner seems to be getting smaller and smaller. And we've been looking at that for years, long before Trump became president. And I'm with you on DeSantis. It looks like he's going to make a run in 28.
0: I think Cruz is too, because Cruz has been critical also.
1: And I think, you know, if there was something that happened, and let's say J.D. Vance got the nomination in 28 and didn't win, and a Democrat wins, heaven forbid, I think DeSantis would probably still come back in 32. But I do think he's going to be very active going forward. I don't think he's done at all. It's just, you know, I think to myself, man, is everybody drunk? Is everybody high? How in the world did we get here? And I think that's the best contrast, is go back to the 24 convention for the Republicans and then look at the highlights from last week. It's undeniable. It's a starkly different message and set of priorities.
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3: News. I'm Ted Lindner. President Trump calling on Ukraine's President Zelensky to pause strikes on Russian diesel refineries, claiming the attacks are contributing to a global shortage.
4: A lot of the diesel oil comes, and that's the one where there's a big up. It comes from Russia. And the Russia plants are being hit by Ukraine.
3: Oil futures inching higher.

0: Monday night. Wisconsin Republican gubernatorial candidate and Congressman Tom Tiffany saying he swam to safety after making an emergency landing in Lake Wausau on Saturday. He says the pilot acted quickly to protect him.
1: Len said to me, we are going down. Pull your seatbelt tight. That's exactly what I did. I gave it a yank and pulled it good and tight, and it was probably about 10 seconds later, not sure the exact timing, but probably about 10 seconds later, we hit the water.
0: America's listening to Fox News.
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The law offices of John Zarek focuses their efforts on criminal defense law. 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Please join us every Thursday morning during the 8 o'clock hour when we address a variety of important topics that can help you if you are dealing with a present legal matter. We're the law offices of John Zarek. We care about you. As a team, we are with you every step of the way. If you're facing a legal issue that could hurt your standing in the community, damage your ability to find employment, or potentially affect your very freedom, call us at 609-641-2266 so that we can get to work together.

0: which then is going to affect the cap of the team.
1: Well, you think you look at the so the top marginal tax rates or the breakdown of the total taxes, income taxes in California. So federal income tax, 37%, that applies to taxable income over $640,600 for a single filer and $768,700 for married couples. California state income tax is 13.3%, and that includes a base rate of 12.3%, plus a 1% mental health service tax on personal income over $1 million. So the base combined top rate is 50.3% in California. The California state disability insurance, which is an uncapped payroll applied specifically to payroll tax, specifically for wage to earners, brings the total combined tax drag on high earning wages to 51.6%. Wow.
0: And, oh no, I was looking to see if Los Angeles or San Francisco, for example, have
1: city
0: tax.
1: Yeah.
0: We'll check that out. We are Red Eye Radio.
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2: We are Red Eye Radio. He is Eric Carlin. I'm Gary McNamara. Yeah, so fascinating. They say agents are looking at this now because it can cost you $50 million over the length of a contract.
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1: The Democrat Party is a very evil institution that invites within its ranks very evil people. 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It does not. I don't think it ever did, but it certainly does not. It's exposing itself, ladies and gentlemen.
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2: I'm Sue Gossman. President Trump downplaying the threat of artificial intelligence after Anthropic researcher Jacob Coxon quit, citing concerns that AI could cause human extinction in the years ahead.
3: It's going to be more good than bad, but by a lot.
4: But have you heard directly from any of them?
3: I've said it from the beginning. Whoever wins AI, and we're leading by a lot. Whoever wins AI wins.
2: There have been several reports of AI systems escaping containment during testing. On Sunday, House Speaker Mike Johnson told CNN he wants AI leaders to meet with Congress. Tensions ramping up in the Middle East amid the latest threats from Iran and its proxies.
5: It's not just in Saudi Arabia where they had to shut down the east-to-west crude oil pipeline, but also in the Strait of Hormuz, where overnight yet another vessel was targeted by the IRGC with an unknown projectile.
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9: Your WPG Atlantic City Electric AccuWeather forecast for South Jersey. Tonight, expect partly cloudy skies with warm and humid conditions and a low temperature of 69. Tomorrow will bring mostly sunny skies, lower humidity, and a high temperature of 80. Tomorrow night will be clear and cooler with a low of 49. By Tuesday, you can anticipate nice weather with sunshine mixing with some clouds and a high temperature of 75. I'm AccuWeather meteorologist Jason Caterina on WPG Talk Radio 95.5.
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4: Your WPG Atlantic City Electric AccuWeather forecast for South Jersey. Tonight, expect partly cloudy skies with warm and humid conditions and a low temperature of 69. Tomorrow will bring mostly sunny skies, lower humidity, and a high temperature of 80. Tomorrow night will be clear and cooler with a low of 49. By Tuesday, you can anticipate nice weather with sunshine mixing with some clouds and a high temperature of 75. I'm AccuWeather meteorologist Jason Caterina on WPG Talk Radio 95.5.
5: Now, it's Red Eye Radio. Gary McNamara and Eric Harley talk about everything from politics to social issues and news of the day. Whether you're up late or you're just starting your day, welcome to the show. 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
6: All across America, we are Red Eye Radio. He is Eric Harley and I'm Gary McNamara. Good morning.
7: What? What?
6: You know why X stinks? Right now,
8: oh.
6: X stinks right now because it's the, you know, the first Sunday of football. Yeah. And normally, just because I have, you know, the majority of what I have are all new services.
8: Yeah.
6: So I can just scan very, very quickly. And it's like my last scan when I come in.
8: Right.
6: You know, it's
8: right.
6: The last scan that I do. It's like, okay, what are some of the news items out there? Who's saying what? Does some news service have a great audio cut out there? I can't get by the insane football talk. Yeah. Everything is football. Cowboys suck. Yeah. This team sucks.
8: But that, it's for me, the exclamation point, if you want to call it that, it wasn't really that big of a deal because I knew it hadn't happened. Is my wife comes in and she goes, and I have a Facebook account. I never go there. I probably visited my MySpace account since I visited Facebook last. I've probably gone to LinkedIn since I've gone to Facebook.

0: actually say to yourself, is this actually the worst time ever to be a person? Are you out of your freaking mind?
1: No, you know, it's what's interesting is I heard a comment by a comedian, very liberal comedian, Janine Garofalo, actually. I don't know how old the bit was, but I heard it on satellite radio coming home this evening. And it was the most ignorant comment, quite often it is, coming from the left. And I thought to myself, you have no idea how great you have it.
0: I know. 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
3: We are Red Eye Radio. He's Eric Carly, and I'm Gary McNamara. Welcome and good morning. So I just thought it was important just to start out with that because I realize I was not even taught that in school. Yeah, I was not taught about how technology, and it was really amazing. And this is the beauty if you use the internet correctly. Yeah. I had a choice. Porn, you know, I was on vacation. Porn or learn about the history of electricity, toilets, plumbing, heating, air conditioning, refrigerators, and I chose that path.
4: Well, there's a third path, chupacabra. But don't, I would suggest, don't throw that into your algorithm mix. It's not going to end well.
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1: News. I'm Ted Linder. The war in the Middle East expanding as Houthi rebels capture more territory near a crucial shipping strait.
2: Now, they've already taken a key port city of Mocha, but what is more concerning to the West is their control over territory near a key strait, the Bab el Mandeb Strait. Through this strait passes about 12% of the world's oil.
1: Fox's Steve Harrigan. President Trump called on Ukraine's President Zelensky to pause strikes on Russian diesel refineries, claiming the attacks are contributing to a global shortage.
3: A lot of the diesel oil comes, and that's the one where there's a big up. It comes from Russia. And the Russia plants are being hit by Ukraine.
1: The president speaking on Sunday before he departed Ireland to head back to Washington. And oil futures inching higher Sunday night. Its national average has since surpassed $6.20. 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
7: Your WPG Atlantic City Electric AccuWeather forecast for South Jersey. Tonight, expect partly cloudy skies with warm and humid conditions and a low temperature of 69. Tomorrow will bring mostly sunny skies, lower humidity, and a high temperature of 80. Tomorrow night will be clear and cooler with a low of 49. By Tuesday, you can anticipate nice weather with sunshine mixing with some clouds and a high temperature of 75. I'm AccuWeather meteorologist Jason Caterina on WPG Talk Radio 95.5.
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4: We're Red Eye Radio. He is Eric Carlin. I'm Gary McNamara.
5: Welcome and good morning. Yeah, I saw, you see, DeSantis talked about the $5,000 and said, no, I'm completely against it. Yeah. You're going to have to borrow this money. This money doesn't exist anywhere.
6: Yep.
5: You're going to borrow the money and you're going to cause massive inflation again.
6: Exactly.
5: Why would you do this?
6: It's
5: because Trump and the Republican Party and the RNC, which is Trump, believe that the fiscal conservatives won't leave him, and he's trying to get more populists aboard by saying, we're going to give you everything, we're going to take care of you, because life is so tough. He went after the whole credit card fees again.
6: Yeah.
5: And talked about the fact, it's because it's regulated in Europe, but Canada's fees are just about what ours are.
6: Well, and the entire thing as a collective, everything came back at me as they are so desperate on pricing.
5: Yeah.
6: We'll send you money. We're going to import. We're going to bring in. We're going to dump beef into the U.S. We're going to dump oil into the U.S. And they're desperate on pricing. And this was, I think, a Hail Mary.
5: Yep.
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6: There are few nonprofits in the trucking industry, and even fewer that tangibly make a difference in the lives of professional truck drivers. 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

0: curious something about these seafaring towns. The superstitions.
1: Widow's Bay currently leads with 8 Emmys, followed by 6 for DTF St. Louis, and The Pitt won 4. Michelle Foligno, Fox News.
2: Today, Vice President J.D. Vance travels to the Midwest as part of the administration's efforts to tout manufacturing success. Fox's Jared Halpern.
3: Vice President J.D. Vance will visit a welding manufacturer in Olathe, Kansas, a suburb of Kansas City. He'll be joined by Republican Senator Roger Marshall. Marshall is up for re-election in November, but Kansas is considered a safe GOP seat. Vance will also meet with local law enforcement in Kansas City, Missouri, to tout cooperation with his White House anti-fraud task force. The White House credits the task force with stopping more than $50 billion in fraudulent payments. Missouri's congressional map remains in some doubt following a pair of emergency filings at the U.S. Supreme Court from state Republicans trying to overturn lower court rulings blocking more GOP-friendly districts. At the White House, Jared Halpern, Fox News.
2: And money being raised for the one lone holdout juror in the Lindsey Clancy murder trial who forced a mistrial in the highly charged case. A Gives and Go fundraiser has raised more than $100,000 for him so far to be used for lawyers and for security. I'm Ted Lindner. This is Fox News.
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8: Your WPG Atlantic City Electric AccuWeather forecast for South Jersey. Today will be mostly sunny and not as warm with lower humidity reaching a high of 80. Tonight will be clear and cooler with a low of 49. Tomorrow will be nice with sunshine mixing with some clouds and a high of 75. Wednesday will bring sunshine and a few clouds with a high of 81. Thursday will have periods of sun with a high of 84. Friday will be humid with a mix of sun and clouds reaching a high of 83. I'm AccuWeather meteorologist Joe Lundberg on WPG Talk Radio 95.5.

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1: AI on the front page. Good morning. I'm Mike Gavin in for Gordon Deal along with Nicole Murray. It's Monday, August 14th, and here's what we have for you this hour.
2: Recent comments by current and former AI executives on the dangers of the technology is spurring lawmakers to call for action, even as President Trump downplays the need for it.
1: Oil prices continue to march upward as missiles continue to fly in the Strait of Hormuz.
2: A Wisconsin congressman who is running for governor had to swim to safety after a plane he was on made an emergency landing in a lake.
1: And one thing that humans can still beat the robots in, planning travel.
3: Just so that we were like, we'll find stuff that we can do on our own that might be even a little more fun than the stuff included on the tour. So took those off, and the price per person went from $4,800 each to $2,500.
1: Jenna Contino from MarketWatch with more on how she saved money and had a more pleasant travel experience using a human travel agent. That's coming up later in the hour. The debate over how fast artificial intelligence should advance is intensifying, and the biggest names in AI and the Trump administration aren't yet on the same page. On Friday, President Trump said he wasn't concerned about the rapid pace of AI development, stressing the need for America to stay ahead of China. Then Saturday, Anthropic CEO Dario Amodei called for the industry to deliberately slow down, saying AI is advancing so quickly that safety measures can't keep up. In an interview with CBS, he proposed independent safety evaluators with access to AI companies.
4: I won't lie to you, there are real dangers. And I think for too long, the industry lied to people.

0: to bring investment into their states. Now, hefty tax bills and backlash from residents has changed that equation. For details, we welcome Amrith Ramkumar, tech reporter for the Wall Street Journal. Amrith, why are some of these states reversing course when it comes to data centers?
1: They're looking at all the polls and seeing everyone protesting against data centers and looking for things they can do to take action. The public has been very clear they don't want these facilities in their backyards. And the size and value of the tax exemptions has really ballooned in recent years. In Ohio, for example, and other states, they were basically valued at over $1 billion last year. And that wasn't what people had in mind when they passed these exemptions more than a decade ago. At that time, everyone was using data centers to support things like Netflix or basic web services for a company, looking through emails, et cetera. And now you have these AI models that are booming and the facilities are getting much bigger and much more lucrative for the companies in terms of the exemptions. So that's why you're seeing so many states go this route. We've had at least 10 this year, basically, take action in some way to pause or cancel these exemptions, and dozens more considering legislation that would do the same thing.
0: Right. And you mentioned Ohio is one of those states, a striking example in your story. The tax exemption that was expected to cost relatively little ended up exceeding $1.5 billion in a single year. What's changed so dramatically in the economics of these data centers?
1: The big thing is just the size of the facilities. In the past, they were, like I said, relatively small, and now they've gotten so big. And that matters a lot because that means these companies are now spending potentially billions of dollars on the chips that are needed to power these AI models. And that makes the facilities much more expensive, and the value of the exemptions goes up. And that's why the public has been so upset. It was really interesting. In Ohio, a local outlet reported that the value of the exemptions last year was $1.5 billion, more than 10 times the original amount the state government expected. And that outcry after that really forced Republican Governor Mike DeWine to pause new exemptions. And we've seen this issue come up in the governor's race there and in similar contexts around the country. And what is interesting, too, is that some states are actually sticking with the exemptions despite the backlash. So you have states like Indiana, West Virginia, Wyoming, and others that are still welcoming data centers. So people are speculating there could be a bit of a reorientation maybe if the states do go forward and cancel these exemptions, and then new data centers could go up in places that do have the breaks. So it is a really interesting dynamic to watch going forward, because again, an exemption of 6 to 7% on sales tax when you're spending hundreds of millions of dollars or billions of dollars on equipment and you have to refresh the chips in the data center every few years, these are material savings. And industry executives have said they will go to the places that have these exemptions in place.
0: Right. Sounds like the states don't have a lot of leverage here in trying to maybe renegotiate these deals, because they, as you said, they just could kind of pick up and go somewhere else. Plenty of states still welcoming data centers into the fold.
1: That was a really interesting dynamic as well. I talked to an Ohio state representative who is trying to threaten the tech companies with new taxes and other measures targeting them to try to bring them back to the negotiating table. And the Ohio example again is super interesting because companies like Amazon, Google, Meta were able to negotiate decades-long exemptions under the blanket exemption, essentially. So each of those companies has individual deals that give them that protection for a really long time. And so this representative, Tristan Rader, and other lawmakers don't think that's fair, and they're trying to take other actions to sort of draw them out. But you're right. At the end of the day, these projects do generate a lot of revenue in these communities, and that can allow these states to have more investment in schools, police departments, fire departments, et cetera. And it's really hard for a lot of the local places to turn that down. And so a lot of the state governors and lawmakers are weighing that factor against just this enormous public backlash that we've seen grow in recent weeks.
0: Yeah, not the end of the story for sure. Thanks, Amrith. Amrith Ramkumar from the Wall Street Journal. Meanwhile, the war involving the U.S., Israel, and Iran is putting new pressure on global energy prices with no clear end in sight. As an Iranian commercial ship was hit Sunday near the Strait of Hormuz, killing at least one person and injuring others, and a British maritime agency says another vessel was hit by a projectile in that strategic waterway. Iran has also postponed a meeting with Gulf nations aimed at discussing shipping through Hormuz, while saying the strait won't fully reopen without U.S. concessions. Meanwhile, Iran-backed Houthi rebels rebels in Yemen are expanding their control near the Red Sea and claimed another attack on a Saudi military base. Saudi Arabia has also temporarily shut a

0: major oil pipeline after a drone attack. Oil prices are back above $100 a barrel, with Brent crude above $107 this morning and diesel fuel prices over $6 a gallon. President Trump continues to be optimistic that price spikes are temporary.
1: Iran will end right after, maybe before, but it'll end right after the midterms. Gasoline's going to drop like a rock.
0: The president also suggested on Sunday that the U.S. could stay in Iran and keep the oil, drawing a parallel with the U.S. push to take control of Venezuela's vast oil reserves. 14 minutes after the hour now on This Morning, America's First News. Coming up next, a congressman's harrowing swim to safety.
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3: Gordon Deal, taking the morning off. I'm Mike Gavin. Thanks for joining us. Wisconsin Congressman and Republican candidate for governor Tom Tiffany is recovering after surviving a dramatic emergency plane landing in a lake. The plane lost power Saturday night as it approached Wausau Downtown Airport. The pilot put the four-seat plane down in Lake Wausau. As the aircraft began to sink, Tiffany and the pilot got out, called 911, and swam about 100 to 150 feet to shallow water. Firefighters then rescued them by boat. Both men were taken to a hospital with minor injuries. Tiffany recalled the experience to reporters.
4: The plane was slowly submerging, but we just stayed on top of the plane. Len was standing on one of the wings. I went to the back of the plane.
3: Tiffany suffered a cut above his right eye that required 12 stitches. The pilot needed 4 stitches. Both were released from the hospital. Tiffany says the experience reminded him just how precious life is. The FAA is investigating what caused the plane to lose power. 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They can't harm you if they can't find you. 20 minutes after the hour now, and here's Nicole Murray.
2: And now, the three big things you need to know. Number one.
5: President Trump appears to be dismissing calls from top artificial intelligence leaders to slow the development of AI models, saying the U.S. is in a direct race against China.
6: We can put guardrails, we can do this and that, but I think you have a lot of negative forces and are bringing it up that shouldn't be bringing it up, and they're bringing up things that won't happen. But whoever wins with AI wins.
5: Three AI industry leaders have endorsed slowing the pace at which the industry improves artificial intelligence model capabilities. They are Anthropic CEO Dario Amodei, OpenAI CEO Sam Altman, and xAI founder Elon Musk.
2: Number two.
5: An Iranian cargo vessel has been struck in the Strait of Hormuz, which prompted Tehran to postpone its meeting with other Gulf nations. House Speaker Mike Johnson on NBC.
7: The Iranians are not trustworthy negotiating partners, of course. They lie every day. They sit at the table, tell you one thing, do the opposite. For some of them, it's part of their religion.
5: Saudi Arabia has also closed its pipeline that bypasses the Strait of Hormuz. Oil prices have jumped more than 3% this morning.
2: Number three.
5: Firefighters in Northern California continue to increase containment on the Lucas Fire, burning near the Mendocino National Forest. Cal Fire Captain Robert Foxworthy.
8: This fire is getting a lot of resources thrown at it, and we are hoping to get this thing contained as quickly as possible and start getting those folks back into their home as fast as we can.
5: Foxworthy added that the fire has burned more than 4,100 acres and was 25% contained as of yesterday evening. Massachusetts police say the lone holdout juror in the Lindsey Clancy murder trial was accused of domestic violence in September of 2021. The juror, who has not been identified, allegedly grabbed his wife by the throat and threw her into a dresser. Clancy pleaded not guilty to murdering her three children, citing postpartum psychosis. The judge declared a mistrial after the jury said it was deadlocked.

0: three times. Amazon said it is pausing operations with 21 Air, the cargo carrier that operated the aircraft that crashed in Miami last weekend, killing five people. The plane for Amazon Air overran a runway while landing and struck multiple vehicles on the ground.
1: We're Owen's women. Love is our undoing.
2: What if you guys were all just a little bit dramatic?
0: Practical Magic 2 conjured a box office victory this weekend, opening at number one domestically nearly three decades after the original film's release. The Warner Brothers sequel earned roughly $30 million.
3: This is the thing we do now. We put out sequels like 30 or 40 years sometimes, even after the original one. Started with Top Gun a few years ago, and like it's happening all the time now.
0: I used to hate it, but it works. People go to see it.
3: It definitely works. Thanks, Nicole. 23 minutes after the hour.
4: Man, I love this place. 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
6: This is House Call for Health. A new study reveals that aerobic exercise may help boost key thinking skills for women after menopause. New research published in the Journal of Alzheimer's Disease finding that postmenopausal women who took part in aerobic exercise 4 days a week for at least half a year performed better on cognitive tests as opposed to those who focused on stretching and toning. Researchers say they specifically improved their executive function. Those are the skills that help people plan and stay focused. To obtain these results, researchers followed 93 healthy women ages 20 to 67 for 6 months. Half were assigned aerobics, the other half flexibility and core exercises. The Centers for Disease Control and Prevention says most women go through menopause between the ages of 45 and 55 and experience a variety of symptoms, one of the most common, hot flashes. For more health news, go to foxnewshealth.com. 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I'm Lisa Brady, Fox News.
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3: Yet another place where AI has become prevalent is in booking travel. But Jenna Contino, smart spending reporter at MarketWatch, says that going with a human travel agent cut thousands of dollars off of her latest vacation. And she joins us now to talk about it. So, Jenna, what gave you the idea to ditch the AI for the travel agent?
4: So it kind of started, I was on a trip with my family last year, and I remember I was asking my dad something about where we were going for dinner or something we had planned, and he was like, oh, let me check the itinerary that my travel agent sent. And I was like, what? You use a travel agent? Like, I didn't know that. And he was like, yeah, it's free. Like, I don't feel like planning it. And I didn't know that travel agents, they're not always free, but a lot of times they're free. They make money on the commissions they get from, you know, booking with certain companies. And so, you know, I had this upcoming Europe trip that I was planning with a friend and thought, I'm going to check it out. I'm busy with work and I've got stuff going on. Maybe this can, you know, free up some time for me. So, you know, there's no cost. Travel agents have access to cheaper bookings and perks. And you can still really customize your itinerary and you have the final say, even if you're not the one kind of creating it from the beginning.
3: Right. And then you wound up in the process, well, finding out a lot about travel agents and about the benefits of using a travel agent. And the big one was you cut a lot of money off the price of your vacation, you think?
4: Yes, I did. Yeah. So the first kind of draft, I guess, of the itinerary that was sent, the price was a little under $10,000, and so it was two friends, so about $4,800 each, which was way over my budget. I knew I'd be spending a couple $1,000s, but was trying to stay lower than $5,000. And so I was like, let me look through the itinerary and find some places I can cut, because I had a feeling, you know, it's a travel agent. She's probably trying to add in some excursions or you know, transportation maybe for some companies she works with, which I get. But I don't really need all of the perks. I'm okay with cutting costs in some areas. So I looked at the itinerary. The main thing I did was skip private transfers from the airport. She had kind of built into our itinerary, you know, a car to pick us up from the airport or train station and take us to the hotel, and then one to take us back when we left. And it was really pricey. And I asked her, I was like, what are these prices compared to Ubers or to public transportation? Because we don't really need all this. And she was like, the transfers will probably be double the price of an Uber. So if you don't want those on there, we can take them off. So that was one big thing. And then the other thing was guided walking tours in each city, which those can be nice if you kind of have no idea where to start in a city. But I've been to Europe a couple of times now. I've been to most of these cities I'm traveling to, and I really enjoy just kind of wandering and enjoying a city organically. So we knew we wanted to keep one tour for Sagrada Familia, which is a giant cathedral in Barcelona, because it can get really busy, especially because construction is finishing up on it. So we kept the tour for that. But everything else, I think there was like a London sightseeing tour that was half of a day. There's one in Paris, and just stuff that we were like, we'll find stuff that we can do on our own that might be even a little more fun than the stuff included on the tour. So took those off, and the price per person went from $4,800 each to $2,500.
3: I mean, you cannot argue with that. Thanks, Jenna. Jenna Contino from MarketWatch. 30 minutes after the hour now, you're listening to This Morning, America's First News.

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4: News. I'm Sue Guzman. President Trump calling on Ukraine's President Volodymyr Zelensky to pause strikes on Russian diesel refineries. He claims the attacks are contributing to a global shortage.
5: A lot of the diesel oil comes, and that's the one where there's a big up. It comes from Russia. And the Russia plants are being hit by Ukraine.
4: His comments coming as he left Ireland Sunday. Diesel prices continuing to rise in the U.S., exceeding $6.20 a gallon. Industry analyst Trilby Lundberg says the price increase will have a profound effect on the U.S. economy.
6: Oil prices are more at risk even than they were due to the Houthi rebels now operating in the Red Sea, threatening supplies, seizing an island, and causing a Saudi pipeline that was skirting.
4: America's listening to Fox News.
7: I'm Stuart Varley, and this is the Fox Business Report.
8: Stocks ending the shortened trading week higher on Friday, but the major averages were lower for the week as investors digested consumer price index data, which showed that inflation remains stubborn, cementing bets that the Fed will hike interest rates this week. The Fed kicking off its monetary policy meeting tomorrow and wrapping up with a decision on interest rates on Wednesday afternoon. Economist John Lonsky thinks that the central bank can wait in terms of hiking rates.
9: The Fed right now could give disinflation a chance. I don't think there's any sense of urgency that we need this quarter a percentage point rate hike. Let's wait and see the degree to which these higher costs from energy get passed through the economy.
8: Earnings are on deck today from Dave and Buster's and Hanes Celestial, among others. That's your Fox Business Report. I'm Hillary Barsky, invested in you.
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0: EG Atlantic City Electric AccuWeather forecast for South Jersey. Today will be mostly sunny and not as warm, with lower humidity reaching a high of 80. Tonight will be clear and cooler with a low of 49. Tomorrow will be nice with sunshine mixing with some clouds and a high of 75. Wednesday will bring sunshine and a few clouds with a high of 81. Thursday will have periods of sun with a high of 84. Friday will be humid with a mix of sun and clouds reaching a high of 83. I'm AccuWeather meteorologist Joe Lundberg on WPG Talk Radio 95.5.
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2: 34 minutes after the hour, Mike Gavin in for Gordon Deal along with Nicole Murray on this Monday, August 14th. Here's some of the stories we're following for you this morning. President Trump downplays the need for AI regulation as lawmakers and AI execs sound the alarm. Oil prices are spiking as supplies continue to be tight. A federal judge ordered the Postal Service not to implement President Trump's executive order limiting mail ballots. Massachusetts police say the lone holdout juror in the Lindsey Clancy murder trial was accused of domestic violence 5 years ago. Amazon announces pausing operations with cargo carrier 21 Air following last week's deadly crash in Miami. Giants beat the Cowboys on Sunday Night Football. Alexander Zverev beats Ben Shelton to win the U.S. Open. And the new mom who got a break from a flight attendant's helping hand. That story in about 20 minutes. Years of warnings about how vulnerable our infrastructure could be are colliding with a new reality. AI is making those weaknesses easier for hackers to exploit. We get more now from this morning's Dan Loney.
3: Well, we seemingly know all the potential benefits there are with AI, and we're learning, seemingly day by day, what some of those weaknesses could be. One could be around just our basic utilities. Sam Sabin of Axios joins us right now to go over what she has learned. All right, what are the concerns? Because it's still a world where we know a little bit, but it feels like we don't know enough about where we're headed with AI.
4: Totally. I would actually argue, especially where I sit covering cybersecurity and thinking about the utilities that you just highlighted, we actually know probably a lot more than we realize, right? The issue with AI is it is more so supercharging and fast-tracking the cyber attacks that we've already experienced. So if you're someone who unfortunately has lived or currently lives in a town that has faced an outage at your local rural hospital, right, which has been happening for years. What we do realize and know is that AI is going to make it so that those outages at hospitals or power plants or water treatment centers or even local government services are probably going to happen more frequently because hackers are able to launch more attacks and just do things at a speed that they previously just couldn't do. So unfortunately, it's a little bit scarier than we realize, but maybe we do know more and can prepare better than we also realize at the same time.
3: Well, and seemingly that's probably part of the reason why we see more conversation these days about security and protection of our digital content more so than ever before.
4: Totally, totally. I think part of it is, especially in cybersecurity circles, right, it feels like we have a roadmap to get ready. It is just a matter of getting resources into the hands of the organizations that need them the most. And doing that requires so many other hurdles that hackers don't have to face. Hackers don't have to go to their government and ask for more money for their IT team so that they can use AI. They just have the money and can do it, or they find other ways to access these tools, right? And so that is kind of the issue that we're facing now, is that we're seeing more and more conversations about how we safeguard our utilities, our water systems, things like that, in part because we realize it's going to take so long to get money, funding, employee counts, et cetera, in place to prepare for what seems to be coming down.
3: How much recognition is there by the companies around utilities and critical infrastructure of how important security is these days? And I'll add to that, how much recognition is there by the people who represent us on Capitol Hill that they need to be able to put forward the policy in place so that we are protected as well as we can be?
4: Yeah, I would say that in both of those groups, right, both the people who are operating and especially are charged with securing utilities, right, they have known for years that they are under-resourced and also facing an increased

0: increasingly evolving threat landscape. They are hyper aware of this. If take the example of what's going on right now across the United States, where we're seeing water system outages left and right. The employees who are tasked with remediating the attacks have been, I've heard, are working like 18-hour days back to back for 3 or 4 weeks now since these attacks were discovered. So they are acutely aware of it. And policymakers are also deeply aware of it. Cybersecurity, especially when it comes to securing critical infrastructure like water, power, et cetera, has long been a talking point both by Democrats and Republicans on the Hill. The issue typically on the Hill is that cybersecurity is a low priority. A lot of political leadership maybe wants to use their few weeks of action or their muscle that they can get the few bills that they can through the door out. They want to save that for maybe bigger talking points or other issues, right? They're thinking more about immigration. They're thinking about job loss because of AI and things like that, or affordability and how to live. And they're not thinking too much about cybersecurity, which is pretty common outside of the Hill as well, right? We don't think about it until we're the ones hacked.
1: That's Sam Sabin from Axios with this morning's Dan Loney. 20 minutes in front of the hour now on This Morning, America's First News. Coming up next, can your smart device put you in hot water?
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1: Well, we're all becoming painfully aware that we're being watched all the time, even by our appliances. Could that come back to bite us in divorce court? We find out from Gordon Deal.
2: We're speaking with Jennifer Hargrave, family law attorney based in Dallas, also owner of Hargrave Family Law. We're talking about this peculiar case here in which a vacuum cleaner camera has become the subject of a kind of divorce proceedings. I know this is, I guess, in Taiwan, but explain the basics of this and what's being argued here.
3: I mean, you know, the problem is, in this case, it looks like the husband had recorded his wife having an affair with the family vacuum cleaner, right? Like, who knew that vacuum cleaners had video recording devices on it? But I think for most people, it's just really important to be aware, first of all, that, you know, there are these recording devices in our homes now. And, you know, if those are known, if we both install the cameras on the inside to, you know, monitor our children and whatever, we need to make sure there's consent. You cannot be, in general, you shouldn't be recording with people without their consent. This law will vary state to state. So I'm in Texas. So in Texas, I can record any conversation to which I'm a party. That's okay. That's not true across the board. But I'm not allowed to install secret video recording devices in my home without consent. And so we do see situations where people, you know, come have these recordings of catching their spouse in the act, but you know what turns out, where they think they've caught their spouse, it turns out they're actually the one who's caught doing the surreptitious recording, the illegal recording. So it's, you know, it's really important to be mindful, first of all, if you're going through a divorce, what recording devices do you know about, what's out there? You know, take a look at your shared iPhone account or your shared Google Drives or whatever that's tracking, right? So I mean, there's definitely legal ways that people get information. If you're sharing all that information with your now soon to be ex-spouse, that's not illegal, right? Yeah. You set up those cameras, you did those things. So it's important to remember that. But once the divorce is filed, there are restraining orders that go into effect that will, you know, prohibit you from doing that. If you've moved out of the house and those cameras are there, I don't think you should be accessing those cameras. Yeah. If things are happening on the outside, they're outside cameras, that's different. But if it's happening on the inside, people have an expectation of privacy on the inside. And so, I think the surprise is that, you know, you think you've caught your spouse red-handed, and it turns out they've actually caught you red-handed. Oh, and there's criminal, very serious criminal repercussions to secretly video recording people.
2: Right.
3: And access, you know, the other things people do is access, you know, they will hack into their online accounts. You know, you can, you know your spouse, you can guess what their passwords are, but they didn't give you the password, you're guessing it. Mm. That's illegal too. Don't do that. So there's just a lot of ways people can get in trouble in trying to gather information and monitor their spouse, and it's troublesome. So there are legal ways and proper ways to go about getting information, and then there's illegal ways that can end you up in a lot of hot water.
2: You mentioned something earlier with made me think, what, I know it's illegal to record without consent privately, say in a home, but what if you suspect something of like, elder care abuse or God forbid child abuse in the home? And you wanted to record a nanny or a childcare provider.
3: Yeah, I mean, the best practice is to make it known that you are recording people. And so for a lot of times, the analysis has to do with an expectation of privacy. Is it right for a nanny or a caregiver to expect privacy? I think if you are in your hiring agreements, you let them know that this, you know, their care is being monitored, then you may have a defense.
1: All right, that's family law attorney Jennifer Hargrave with Gordon Deal. 12 minutes now in front of the hour. Coming up next, another check of today's top stories.
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5: Senator Bernie Sanders is proposing a one-time 50% tax on AI company stock making at least $200 million or more in sales annually. This is not a traditional tax where these companies are handing over cash. This is stock, so this would effectively make the American public majority shareholders in these massive AI companies. Senator Sanders estimates this tax would create about $7 trillion for the fund and then hundreds of billions of dollars every year that would be spent on public programs like healthcare, housing, and education. Sanders is looking for a 5% annual dividend where every American would get more than $1,000. So, who would oversee this redistribution of wealth? Sanders would like to see this fall under a 7-person independent commission nominated by the president and confirmed by the Senate. For Fox on Tech, Darren Botello, Fox Business.
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0: Your WPG Atlantic City Electric AccuWeather forecast for South Jersey. Today will be mostly sunny and not as warm, with lower humidity reaching a high of 80. Tonight will be clear and cooler with a low of 49. Tomorrow will be nice with sunshine mixing with some clouds and a high of 75. Wednesday will bring sunshine and a few clouds with a high of 81. Thursday will have periods of sun with a high of 84. Friday will be humid with a mix of sun and clouds reaching a high of 83. I'm AccuWeather meteorologist Joe Lundberg on WPG Talk Radio 95.5.
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2: Our country, family, friends, and neighbors were forever changed by the terrorist attacks of September 11th, 25 years ago.
3: There's a familiar voice. Very cool getting to hear Gordon during the pregame of Sunday Night Football on NBC. That's why he wasn't able to get up at 2 a.m. to join us this morning, but he'll be back in the driver's seat tomorrow. Just about 8 minutes in front of the hour now, and here's Nicole Murray.
1: And now, the three big things you need to know. Number one.
4: Anthropic CEO Dario Amodei on CBS News warned that the development of artificial intelligence comes with real dangers as the technology advances at a, quote, exponential rate.
5: It doesn't mean we need to panic today. It doesn't mean we need to shut it all down. What I would say, it's a warning sign. It's a warning sign that we need to slow down.
4: President Trump added that he sees the race against China as a key issue on AI regulation. House Speaker Mike Johnson said that Congress will not lead the charge on governing AI safety.
1: Number two.
4: Wisconsin Congressman Tom Tiffany said he sustained minor injuries after the plane he was traveling in made an emergency landing on Lake Wausau in central Wisconsin.
6: As we went to our final approach, the plane lost power, and Len said to me, we are going down. Pull your seatbelt tight.
4: Tiffany, who is running for governor, has since been treated and released from the hospital.
1: Number three.
4: Mayor Brandon Johnson has announced that he will seek a second term leading Chicago.
7: I'm talking about making sure that people can thrive in our city. We also have to help our people identify the difference between real progressives and posers.
4: In other news, President Trump is calling on his Ukrainian counterpart to halt strikes on Russian refineries, saying the attacks are causing a shortage of diesel. Ukraine's recent long-range strikes have targeted Russia's oil and gas industry, which Kyiv says both funds and directly fuels its war on Ukraine. Pennsylvania officials have confirmed the first measles-related death in Jefferson County. According to coroner Greg Furlong, a 40-year-old woman died on Saturday. Officials previously reported two measles-related deaths in Lancaster County. The Giants looked like a different squad under new head coach John Harbaugh.
8: Singletary to the left of Dart, wants to throw, steps up, throws left. Guess who? Singletary again at the five and runs into the end zone for a Giants touchdown.
4: Jerry Recco with the call on Compass Media Network says Jackson Dart's third touchdown pass of the game put the Giants up 28-14 against the Cowboys in the fourth quarter of Sunday Night Football. The final score, New York 28, Dallas 20.
3: Giants win. Happy about that. Gordon on TV. Awesome. Night games. I can't take it anymore.
4: Yeah, it's past my bedtime.
3: Too many night games. Put mine at 1 o'clock. Thanks, Nicole. 6 minutes in front of the hour.
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1: They're the Shore Agency right here in Absecon, New Jersey, 609-641-0625. 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

Harris saw the exhausted mom starting to doze off, and when the baby began to slip from her lap, Harris immediately picked him up and held him. She then told the mother to go ahead and sleep. She'd take care of the baby for a while. The mom had recently given birth overseas and was finally bringing her baby home to meet the family. A passenger captured a photo of the moment, and it went viral. Harris says she often performs small acts of kindness for passengers, and before the flight ended, she gave this new mom a note, telling her she was doing a great job and was stronger than she felt. And that'll do it for this hour. For Nicole Murray, I'm Mike Gavin. 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
4: Iran won't surrender. I'm Dave Anthony, Fox News. That's what its president posted on social media, though President Trump, before leaving Ireland, insisted.
5: Iran wants to make a deal so bad.
4: But today, as Fox's Jonathan Savage reports, a meeting Iran was planning to have about the Strait of Hormuz, where its attacks have affected oil and other shipping, has been postponed.
6: It was meant to see Iran and Oman present Gulf Arab states with a plan governing shipping routes in the Strait of Hormuz. Meanwhile, strikes by Iran-backed Houthi rebels based in Yemen have forced the closure of Saudi Arabia's east-west oil pipeline, a vital alternative given the effective closure of the strait. All this has seen oil prices rise further.
4: Now, the price of oil and gas, both higher. Gas is $4.31 a gallon, up 16 cents since last Monday, and AAA's national average. Diesel has spiked double that. It's at a record high, $6.23. Also, while in Ireland, the president blamed a different conflict for that, urging Ukraine's president to show use restraint.
5: He has to stop knocking out diesel fuel in Russia. Let him go after targets, but not diesel fuel, because he's causing a shortage of diesel.
4: The president's also concerned a new push to put more restrictions on artificial intelligence could give China an advantage in AI development. This after Anthropic CEO Dario Amodei suggested they need guardrails in place, telling CBS Face the Nation,
7: I won't lie to you, there are real dangers. And I think for too long, the industry lied to people about the fact that this technology had risk.
8: Elon Musk posted in response, a simple Dario is right. And then you have OpenAI, Sam Altman, he added on X that he too agrees with the pacing of the frontier. He says, we welcome a federal framework that sets consistent safety requirements for frontier AI.
4: Fox's Alexandria Hoff, another setback for President Trump trying to restrict mail-in voting. Another federal judge has blocked his executive order. 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

0: Despite some bad weather over the weekend, business owners in Wildwood say their air show brought crowds and additional post-Labor Day business to the area. It was the second annual event as civilian and military performers filled the sky between Maury's Mariners Pier and Adventure Pier. 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

this morning driving in, it's just something I do every single time. I look at it, 449.9 regular, 529.9. Now, I filled up on Thursday a week ago, and it was 505.9. I hope Republicans understand that the price of a gallon of gasoline, basically, it doesn't matter what you say. I'm going to give you $5,000, but only if we win, which I have to tell you, I'm getting more ticked off by that by the day. Because if everything has worked and the money is all there, then give every adult the $5,000 right now. Why do we need you to win again in order? So just stop that. I'm telling you, there's a whole lot of life

And just in case you didn't believe me, over all these years that I've been telling you that we are living literally, not figuratively, we are living in a bizarro world. Tucker Carlson has formally endorsed El Saeed over Mike Rogers. How is that even possible? And I hope that my good friend Bob Progner is listening right now, because he loves Tucker Carlson, but I don't. I used to. You know, you really have to, I think, look at how someone is now. I've known Tucker since, and Roger Stone was the one that introduced me to Tucker way more than 30 years ago. He was a bow tie wearing, poorly rated, but very talented talk show host on then MSNBC. And this incarnation of Tucker Carlson is unrecognizable to me. And in no reality that I've ever known until now. Like, if you told me until about the past year, 2 years, whatever it's been, that Tucker has been just losing his mind. If you told me that there'd be this race and you have a choice between Mike Rogers and a cat, a dude named El Saeed and all of his baggage, all of his crazy, all of his horrific anti-American positions, and you told me that Tucker Carlson would be endorsing El Saeed, I would blindly tell you, quit it. Quit pulling my leg. No way. No way. So Tucker wrote, he does a newsletter, which I've never read. I can't watch him. I can't read him. I just can't. But of course I pay attention and I know what's happening. But he wrote in his newsletter that Mike Rogers is unfit for office and that he's endorsing El Saeed. Wow. I mean, it's El Saeed. He's in the company of Mamdani, Hassan Piker. He can say whatever he wants now. El Saeed, oh, he's a blogger. No, what's he say? He doesn't say he's a blogger. He's a podcaster from California. You want to talk about a podcaster from California? No, no. We want to talk about your pal that celebrated your election, Democrat primary election victory over Stevenson, that narrow one-point win. That's what we want to talk about. No, not a podcaster from California. I mean, you got El Saeed. To my liking, he doesn't sufficiently care about American victims in 9/11 or any other venue, war on terror, you name it. Didn't he say something like he would, this is El Saeed, that he would suspend or, I don't know, something like he would spend September 11th mourning the attacks victims and then the next day mourning victims of the wars, whatever that means. And now you have Tucker Carlson endorsing this guy. Tucker Carlson, probably the most vocal critic of President Trump that there is right now. I don't know if President Trump didn't give him an interview or what happened, but some kind of Rubicon.

One was crossed. Wow. And then you have Mike Rogers out there. He's saying that El-Sayed's attitude is disgusting. But this is crazy. Tucker wrote, hold a second, quote, disgusting. Understanding that the Bush administration was wrong to kill hundreds of thousands of people and waste trillions of dollars in Iraq, even though, again, Iraq did not do 9/11 is disgusting, said Carlson. Now, listen to this. He's explaining away El-Sayed's criticism of September 11th happenings. Quote, he's defending him. El-Sayed did not celebrate airplane hijackings or cheerlead Al-Qaeda. He simply said the U.S. conducting terrorism of its own in response to 9/11 was not exactly an appropriate reaction. He is obviously right, quote, end quote, wrote Carlson. So when we went after the terrorist enemy, that was not an appropriate reaction? Are you kidding me? So I guess in keeping with what we talk a lot about on our program together is you just can't be surprised by anything. Anything and everything, and all things are possible. Tucker Carlson endorsing El-Sayed. How is that even possible? In what universe would Tucker Carlson back Democrat? And this is not really a Democrat. This is a socialist who says he's not a socialist. He says he's a capitalist, but he's not. Abdul El-Sayed, endorsed by Tucker Carlson in the Michigan Senate race. Pigs fly. What else? I mean, up is down, in is out. Everything is backwards. But one thing I do have sort of a keen sense of awareness of, and that is that the mood of the American electorate is extremely anti-Republican at the moment. And in particular, it's kind of one and the same, but very, very anti-President Trump. And President Trump's numbers are even going down with Republicans. There is just a dour mood where my concern, I want to say fear, but I'd like to stop short of fear, but my concern is that the American people are going to vote for radicals that under any normal atmosphere, they would never, ever even consider doing. But I think people, they're not making it, way in debt, can't make the bills, can't buy a house. You go and you look at filet mignon, even at a bargain store, and it's like $40 to $70 for four relatively small filet mignons. I mean, it's just crazy. You used to be able to get a triple trim, 5-ounce filet mignon from Omaha Steaks for $5. Go try to find that. That would be 20 for four. Triple trimmed. Beautiful. Melt in your mouth. Cut with a fork. Beautiful. Grass-fed. Fantastic. That's going to cost you probably three times what it used to, even more, depending on the moment you would be making that point of sale, that purchase.

0: $100 to fill your gas tank? Nobody wants this. Then you hear how great it is, the greatest it's ever been. And nobody feels that way. And what they're going to do, I see it, I smell it. The electorate is going to crush Republicans and put people in that are horrifically antithetical to everything that this country is about because they want to make it stop. And they figure, we know what we're doing now. We see this, what's happening now. We don't want this. We want something new, even though you're going back to something very, very old. You know, here, just telling you what's going to happen doesn't mean it's the right thing. It's the absolute wrong thing. I just sense that the American people have had it. And they don't want any more of this. And they'll take anything that's not this. How could this guy, and I don't think he's going to win, but I can't say for sure he won't. But how could this guy, Tallarico, be anywhere near winning in Texas? Now, I suspect if Cornyn was the Republican nominee, it wouldn't even be close. But it shouldn't even be close with Ken Paxton. Let's take a quick break. We'll be back. A lot going on.
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6: It's going to come down to Republican turnout. So every Republican voter, every Trump voter has got to show up. The other half of the battle is going to be convincing those moderate, independent voters, people that are uncommitted at this point, convincing them that voting Republican is in their best interest and not to fall for all of these false promises the left is trying to hand them on a silver platter. You'll notice that the Democrats and these DSA candidates, they're all campaigning on, well, gas prices are high, we're in a war. But if you ask them, okay, how are you going to bring down gas prices? I don't think they have an answer for true affordability. They only say we can tax everybody, we can tax the wealthy, but we all know that the math doesn't add up there. You could confiscate the wealth from Elon Musk and others and still not pay for their program. So it's about bringing people back to reality and getting every Republican voter out to the polls.
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6: One thing I did while I was away, and it's really weird, but I hadn't taken any time off in like 6-7 months. So a week felt like, I don't know, a month. It was interesting, although it was great. Had a nice balance of, we did some fun things that we usually never have the time to do. Margie and I, we had several nice dinners in Cape May, a nice breakfast in Cape May. I guess it was two nice breakfasts in Cape May. We did a four-hour Cape May mansion tour where I thought I knew a whole lot, but I learned so much. We did a four-hour whale dolphin watching cruise. These are things that, I mean, I wanted to do that dolphin cruise for and whale watching cruise for 30 years. We did that. We took a nice walk on the Ocean City Boardwalk, and it seemed like every time we did something, we just ran into something unexpected. I had no idea that one of the most massive Corvette, I guess you would call it like a parade, some might say like a car show, but it was a parade. They were driving on the boardwalk. We saw hundreds of them queued. You couldn't have timed it better. They were just making their way from the queuing area onto the boardwalk. And this was just one Corvette, old ones. I saw like a 1958. Then I saw a 1978. It was the official pace car of the Indy 500. Then I saw the 2002 official pace car. I mean, there were just so many incredible Corvettes. Really old, newer. I guess most of them were vintage and beyond. Some were newer. Nothing brand new, I don't think. Newer, though, some of them. And that was, I wrote an article about it this morning. You might want to check it out. Took a lot of photos. They're embedded into the item. So we wanted to go for a walk, and I thought we were going to go to Ventnor. Then Margie said, let's go to Ocean City Boardwalk. So I said, I kind of want to go to Ventnor. She said, I'd like to go to Ocean City. I said, all right. And we went to Ocean City. Had Margie not suggested that, we would have gone to Ventnor. It would have been great, but we would have missed that show. And you could walk. It was going down the middle of the boardwalk. You were able to walk. They had no bicycles or anything like that during the Corvette show, but you could be on either side of it. So we took that in. And I had the opportunity to write about that. I had an opportunity to write about the dolphin and the whale watching cruise. That was fantastic. Minding my own business, this story of the immigration group El Pueblo Unido. And that resulted in four different articles that we've written over the past several days, including exclusive photos of the arrests and the protests. So a lot, I was going to say you can check that out, but the truth is tens of thousands of you already did. So I had an absolutely spectacular digital week when I really shouldn't have done anything. I actually went all in the other way and just found myself writing an average of about three articles a day, 3 to 4. So if you haven't checked them out, as I mentioned, everything from, we have some nice photos of the dolphins. We did not see any whales. They did the day before on the cruise. We got to meet the captain. He was awesome. And not just Captain Jack, but Captain Stewart. So that was, he was also the owner.

of Cape May Whale Watcher. But that tour, I'm telling you, if you have the opportunity, take that. They were trying feverishly to find whales for our cruise. They went almost to Delaware. And then the next thing I knew, we were back in Cape May. It was awesome. It was a great trip. The ship is amazing. They have two of them. So that was great. We wrote about that. What else did we do? Wrote about the Ebbett Room. I wrote about the Boiler Room. What else? Well, I could just go. I'll tell you what we did. This will be simple enough. I'll go in newest to furthest out. The Corvette Boardwalk Parade. The Atlantic City Police Department released the names of those arrested at the protest. Atlantic City Police respond to being called Nazis, which they're not, and more. This is what led to the protest and arrests in Atlantic City. This one, I'll tell you what, I was incensed about this one. A New Jersey immigration fail. A 6-year-old girl kidnapped and sexually assaulted, allegedly by an illegal. Latest Atlantic County Sheriff's Department arrests. That's through September 9th. Atlantic City employees, and we talk about Eagles and all these other jerseys that the employees were wearing last Friday, I guess it was. Atlantic City Police Chief denies traffic stop immigration allegations. That was really the start. That traffic stop was the start of protest, of arrests. We have all of it. We wrote about 9/11. We wrote about an evacuation at Atlantic City International Airport. We broke that. I mentioned the Boiler Room. I mentioned Cape May Whale Dolphin Cruise. I mentioned the Ebbett Room. And let's see. Yes, we also did an article about, God, I guess it was more than 23. It's more like 27. There's four more that I wasn't counting. Mays Landing woman guilty of aggravated manslaughter and other crimes. We broke the story of the Atlantic City High School principal and her direct affiliation with the new City Hall Great Day Cafe. And I wrote about a unique and delicious pizza that's available in Summers Point. I got to keep going. Way more. We wrote about the 48 Blocks Free Festival in Atlantic City. And the hero Mike Heath captured a red fox in Egg Harbor Township in a residential neighborhood area. And that's somewhere more than 20-some different articles. Let's get a brief timeout. In, we'll be back. Don't go away. Wide Open Forum coming up at 7. Larry Passantrilli, perfect timing, the commander of the American Legion Longport Post. We set this appointment up a number of weeks ago because literally Wounded Warrior Week is here. So we'll get a full account of that and the parade, which will be perfect reminder that you could be out on the parade route. And 9 o'clock hour, Bob Progner, the Eagles did it to us again. And I have to say, I don't know what Bob is going to say. I didn't see a big difference. I didn't really see a West Coast offense. Sorry. It looked the same as last year to me. But the Eagles pulled it out. They held on. Fortunately, a goofy Washington player, after scoring

0: a touchdown, and I know they were going to go for 2 points. He decides to go jump and hug the padding around the goalpost mount like a dope. And so they got put back to like the 30-yard line, so they had to kick the extra point. And that was just very fortunate for the Eagles and pretty much allowed them to hang on. They did do a good job stopping a 2-point conversion that would have tied the game. But they do make us suffer to the very end. And they did that once again. We'll be talking about that. And some surprises. I think Arizona beating San Diego was a big surprise. I'm mildly surprised, at least, that the Giants beat the Cowboys. Your boy, this is rare, but your boy has won our weekly entertainment football pool. That is picking winners with the point spread. And in week one, your humble, unassuming, and I was unencumbered because I was like Kamala Harris, I was unburdened by what had been, and I wound up picking 11 winners. I've won the week before tonight's game even takes place. If Chuck Malamut is listening, what should I say? You're welcome or thank you? So good first week. We won it. We took the week. So not bad. And now we're back where we belong.
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0: 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Ocean City Corvette Boardwalk Parade absolutely was awesome. We were right in the thick of it. And this New Jersey immigration failure, a spectacular failure.
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2: We're kicking off the last full week of summer, and weather-wise, it's a pretty good-looking week. The big weather story today is a cold front sliding through South Jersey this morning. As refreshing air arrives, it's going to feel much more comfortable just a couple hours from now. Turning mostly sunny and way less humid today, it'll be breezy, high temperature 78 degrees. Tonight, clear and cool, low drops to 56. Tomorrow, a little taste of early fall weather with sun and clouds, high around 74 degrees, jumping back to around 79 with sunshine on Wednesday. I'm Chief Meteorologist Dan Zarrow on WPG Talk Radio 95.5.
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4: Just at the very, very end of the break, I was talking with a good friend who is a Dallas Cowboys fan, and he mentioned that they looked terrible. I have to say that, and it's only one game, so I don't want to go, you know, too far out on a limb, but I expected so much more. There was such an expectation that Dallas was going to be good. Now, keep in mind, I mentioned this immediately. I like John Harbaugh more than Jim Harbaugh. It's kind of interesting when you're under the same roof growing up and one turns out a perfect gentleman and the other one is almost a Neanderthal. They're just so different. John Harbaugh, and by the way, they both have that same intensity. So it's not like one is like really intense and the other is not. John Harbaugh is very intense, but he's a gentleman. It's not like I was rooting for San Diego to lose yesterday, but sight unseen, I guarantee you Jim Harbaugh was no bargain in any interviews that were taking place after the loss to the, I was going to say St. Louis Cardinals. I date myself. Arizona Cardinals. In my mind, they'll kind of always be the St. Louis Cardinals. But John Harbaugh, I mentioned I'm a big fan, but this is an Eagles division team that he now is the head coach of. And I told you they were going to be much better. And they just beat Dallas. Dallas is a good football team. 28-20, one possession game. But that's a big win for the New York Giants. And my one hesitation, because I knew that Harbaugh would get a job and he had several offers. I thought he was treated terribly. But I knew he would have opportunities, and he did immediately. But I said, he's going to make the Giants a winning team. I'm telling you, that's not going to be, and the Eagles play him twice, that will not be easy games that the Eagles will be playing. And they didn't look great. They got it done. You know, what do they say? A win is a win. But it was not pretty. There were moments and when the Eagles went up, you know, it seemed like they were one score away from sort of breaking the game open, but it just didn't happen. And there's an expression in sports, when you let a team hang around, which is what they did, they let Washington hang around, bad things usually happen. You know, in baseball, when you see like a team leave all kinds of runners on base and they should have brought runners in, but they didn't, you know, you almost always lose a game like that. And when you let a team hang around, it usually goes bad for you. Eagles got lucky. Goofy penalty on what I think would have given them an opportunity. I think they would have gone for the 2-point conversion, but you had to kick it once he did that stupid circus stunt. And even then, it's like a 40-yard field goal.

0: extra point attempt, 30-yard line, and it sits back 10 yards. So that's a 40-yard extra point. But there's no way they were going to go for the two-point conversion at that point. So the Eagles got lucky. And when Bob gets here at 9 o'clock, we'll see if he has a different take. But I didn't see it. Like, when you tell me a team is going to be going to the West Coast offense, I'm thinking like the San Francisco 49ers, Bill Walsh, Joe Montana running a West Coast offense, Brock Purdy running the modern era of the San Francisco 49ers. Are anybody out there telling me that, and I don't want to get too deep into it until 9 o'clock, but can anybody tell me did that offense look like a West Coast offense? I'll tell you what it looked like to me. Saquon Barkley, he did have that nice 40-some yard run. It was awesome. And he had a few others, and one of them was very key when he had a nice gain, which then made it manageable third down instead of disastrous third down. But I saw a lot of the Saquon Barkley getting hit right at the line, and then it's like second and 10, third and 10. And if you notice, the Eagles don't do great long third down. Washington was converting long third downs. But that was not good. The good you take out of it is a win. But I didn't see any phenomenal West Coast offense. I am not a football savant, but I'm also not a football idiot. I didn't see much difference. The play calling did not seem particularly creative. And I thought the Eagles were actually lucky to get out of there yesterday with a win. And I didn't look at it all that close, but there's a sports reporter by the name of Holly Rowe. And she's just trying to conduct a post-game interview with Steve Sarkisian, the Texas coach. Shouldn't he be just ecstatic? Euphoric? I mean, they have the biggest comeback over a number one team in the history of college football. They were down 23-3. They win the game 24-23. And he behaves like an absolute smack job in the post-game interview. I'm glad they showed her. She just walked away and gave body language like, hey, you, I want to use a stronger word, you stink. I mean, who does that? He should have been like all chatty, happy. And I mean, they won a game that they had no business winning. Again, I didn't follow it closely enough to know why Sarkisian was behaving the way that he was, but it was bad. Actually, I think that he should be fined for it, for his conduct. Back in a few, it is the Hurley in the Morning program at 51 minutes past the hour.
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5: Thank you. Welcome back. Open forum just minutes away. 609-407-1450. Really looking forward to that. Make no mistake about that. I've been amped up for our first hour of open forum of this week. I do want to comment about Celine Dion because that also happened since we were last together. And I have just so much respect. This stiff person syndrome is absolutely horrific. It's neurological. It's rare. It causes muscle stiffness, muscle spasms, the lightest touch, a sudden noise. If you're in emotional distress, if you're in cold temperature, it just all of a sudden, it hits. And it's debilitating. And it hit her vocal cords hard as well. She spent 6 years trying to come back. And she did it. And I'm going to tell you, I'm not going to say a bad word. I have to be honest, though. And I listened to, let's see, how many different songs? I would say I listened to about 10 songs that she performed in Paris before a crowd of

more than 30,000 people. And she was very good. But she's not the Celine Dion of 6 years ago. And it isn't just because she's 6 years older. You know, it does over time. That's why I've mentioned to you, I cannot believe at age 85 how Tom Jones can still sing the way that he sings. I am blown away by his, and he sang hard for 50, 60 plus years. I'm blown away by his tonal quality, his power. Ah, it's remarkable. If I had to say, and I'm torn because on certain notes, like All By Myself, she hit the big note and she held it and she hit it really well. Not as great as 6 years ago, but really, really good. But then there's a different register of her, because remember, her voice control, her power, the different octave levels that she could hit, it's not all there. But a lot of it is there. I would say, depending on the key, she is somewhere between 50 to 70% of what she was. But it was spectacular. It was triumphant. And considering all of it, it was amazing.

0: A message to Ukraine. I'm Dave Anthony, Fox News. As diesel hits a new record high price this morning, $6.23 per gallon, President Trump is urging Ukraine's president to stop attacking diesel fuel facilities in the war against Russia.
1: This isn't done by the Middle East. This is done by what's happening with Russia and Ukraine. There are plenty of other targets. Don't hit diesel fuel because that's hurting the world.
0: Now, that's the president before leaving Ireland, and this is after Russia attacked Ukraine's train service.
2: Ukraine's railway operator believes the diplomatic train may well have been the intended target. A Russian drone hit a passenger service near the Polish border. Just minutes earlier, a train passed through carrying one-time British Prime Minister Boris Johnson, ex-CIA Director David Petraeus, and other notable figures. Their train left ahead of schedule in response to Russian threats. General Petraeus called the incident terrifying.
0: That's Fox's Jonathan Savage. Back to fuel prices. Oil up another 2%+ today. AAA's national average for regular gas up 16 cents since last Monday. It's $4.31 a gallon. As a meeting Iran was supposed to have today with Oman about the Strait of Hormuz was postponed, while the Iran-backed Houthi rebels continue to disrupt oil shipping in the Red Sea and damaging a pipeline in Saudi Arabia. There's a new push among leaders in artificial technology to put more limits on AI, warning it could get out of control, led by Anthropic CEO Dario Amodei, who tells CBS Sunday Morning,
3: "What we're building is essentially intelligence. When something's very powerful, then of course it can be used well, and it can also be used for ill."
4: While fellow tech giants Sam Altman and Elon Musk say they agree with Amodei, President Trump on Sunday said his goal is to stay ahead of China because, in his words, whoever wins AI wins.
0: That's Fox's Grinnell Scott. 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
9: Good morning. 73 degrees, breezy this morning, otherwise mostly sunny, less humid today. I'm Christina Lang with everything you need to know. Two local state lawmakers have upcoming events planned to assist residents with obtaining services. State Senator Vince Polistina and Assemblyman Don Guardian will hold one event September 22nd at the Brigantine Senior Center to help constituents with the paperwork for property tax relief programs such as Anchor and PAS1. The two Atlantic County Republicans will then assist drivers with vehicle registration and real ID at their office in Kingston Avenue in Egg Harbor Township, September 30th. A Pleasantville man pleaded guilty to third-degree aggravated assault with a deadly weapon. 48-year-old John Coles is facing 3 years in prison when he's sentenced next month. In December, Coles got into an argument with his girlfriend on the Atlantic City boardwalk. It turned violent, leading him to trying to slash the woman with a box cutter. Wildwood is mourning one of the legendary faces of its famous tram cars. Longtime driver John Gigliotti died at the age of 97 on Friday after driving the tram car for 35 years. And in Margate, the flag next to Lucy the Elephant is at half staff in honor of one of the landmark's biggest fans, 13-year-old Greystone Jones of Landisville, who passed away last month. The flag was lowered on what would be his 14th birthday. 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
1: It is 7 minutes past the hour. I think you already do, but just in case you don't, pay attention to the cost of a gallon of gasoline. If you do what I've done, and that is research every election of the past 50 plus years, almost without exception, the cost of a gallon of gasoline dictates. And there's a reason for that. If you think about every single thing that you purchase, it comes in basically, it might come in initially on a ship, but it's coming in to you by truck. And those truckers are spending right now, on average, it's worse in some places, $6.23.9 per gallon. That is obscene. That is a disaster. And again, my corner store, which that's where I go, I don't get to pay $4.49.9. I get to pay, I'm down to a little, I have about, I'm between half and three quarters of a tank right now. Probably closer to a half, but a little bit more than one half tank. Now, I bought that tank at $5.05.9. Just like that, that was weak. Better. Just like that, it's now $5.29.9. If you let, and I urge you not to do it because I think fuel injectors can get clogged and things, I urge you not to let your car go all the way down to the last little bit of gas, because then your fuel injectors are pulling that sediment, and it's not good.

0: same thing. Don't let it get to the bottom. My trick is, it's still painful, but my trick is trying to fill up at a half a tank. Oh, it was only $60? Oh, great, great. Yeah, for half a tank, sucker. So keep an eye on these prices, because if we're anywhere near $449.9, $529.9, $623.9, it's Goodnight Irene, written by Ernesto de Cristo for a little picture called Ready, Willing, and Able. The year was 1957. It's not true. Sounds like it's true. 609-407-1450. Mr. Hand.
1: Good morning.
0: Good morning to you.
1: A brief little intro. It was 55 years ago today, Sergeant Pepper taught the band to play, and this is our anniversary, pal.
0: I know.
1: 55. It's double five.
0: How is this possible? Wow.
1: Jesus.
0: That's pretty wild, isn't it?
1: Crazy.
0: I know. Doesn't seem real.
1: You know, and at that point there, to put things in perspective, you know, what they always said about teaching, you know, we teach kids, well, they said it back in 71, but, you know, from 2000 on, teachers, we teach kids skills that don't exist yet. I mean, so just think about AI and the computer and the phones. I mean, we didn't even have an idea that stuff was coming along.
0: Yeah.
1: And
0: I think this, and you from a teaching perspective, I'd be very curious to hear your take on it. But my brief little comment on AI, it's incredibly exciting. From a surgical standpoint, it's allowing surgeries to take place that can cure cancer where the human hand just couldn't do it. We just didn't have the ability. But the robotic assisted surgery, all the AI at that level is incredibly exciting. It's going to save lives. It already has saved lives. But the flip side of the coin, this artificial intelligence, and President Trump, I do believe, is right. Whoever wins AI wins. But this AI is, I think, fraught with peril.
1: Oh, yeah. And just as an aside, the robotic hand is my distant cousin.
0: Yes. But listen, twice removed.
1: Yeah, right. You know, this all seems like what we're doing now, you know, when Schwarzenegger made that whole series of Terminator, it seemed like this would be the pre-clue, you know, to the whole movie. Should we have it? Is it going to be there? You know, one person says in 10 years, you know, or by the end of the century, a decade, not century, that AI could, you know, would kill us and want to kill us. All this seems like, you know, it's the prelude to the Terminator movie there.
0: Yes.
1: That they could make it with this time now and people going on and then somebody's developing the very first robot, you know, and something happens there. But it's, I think it's going to help, like you said, in medicine and some other areas. But I was reading the type of jobs that really will not be here in 20 years if it goes on the way it is, besides, you know, teaching and lawyers and, you know, a lot of research. There'll be somebody running the research lab, but not the people doing the work there. It's just crazy there. But, you know, not to talk this sort of a gloom thing, because I just want to do our annual yearly phone call. Now we're up to 55.
0: I can't believe it. Double nickels. I can't even believe it. Wow.
1: So best to you and Donnie, and take care.
0: Thank you, Tom.
1: And I'll just drive and listen to you guys, okay?
0: You got it. Have a great day, my friend. It's Mr. Tom Hand, my favorite teacher of all time. There already are examples where the plug was pulled on, we'll just call it AI, and AI started itself back up. There is a definite, huge upside. There's no question. And, you know, China is spending hundreds of billions of dollars right now to poison the well in America regarding data centers. Have you followed, I forget her name.

0: I should know it. I've seen it so many times. Have you followed this woman that they are destroying right now in Pennsylvania that's running? And she made certain comments about data centers. And they're just, they have made that the boogeyman. It's unbelievable what they're getting away with. And a lot of it, I'm telling you, it's the Democrats, of course. But you have a lot of Chinese propaganda because they want to own the data center lane. And I'll tell you what, you know, I always give it to you, you know, like it is, whether you like it or not. The Democrats right now are very effective on this data center stuff. They've made it really bad. Go look at these Pennsylvania commercials paid for by Josh Shapiro. They have made it absolutely like it is the worst thing that could possibly ever happen. They're getting away with this, it seems. Your calls continue in just a few minutes. You'll be next. You'll be right after that. And you'll be right after that. It is the Hurley in the Morning program.
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4: Let me address this issue of Donald Trump and the $5,000. 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
5: Because we've done so well, and because our country is making so much money, that only I can make this promise to you. 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I will issue a dividend to every adult citizen in the United States of America for $5,000.
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0: If you heard part of my opening monologue, I spoke about the cost of a gallon of gasoline. Because for 50 or more years, if you tell me the cost of a gallon of gasoline 2 months before an election and running right up to the election, I will tell you who's going to win. And I will be right almost 100% of the time. Almost no exceptions to this rule. I'll put a face on this. I'm not going to say the name because he didn't tell me I could say his name. But a very dear friend of mine, and he sent me pictures to prove it. I would have believed him if he just typed the words, but actually sent me pictures of the pump. To fill his car, now listen closely. Actually, and let me stand corrected. It's a beautiful Mercedes truck, work truck. It's beautiful. One of my favorite models. I mean, it's unbelievable, the vehicle. To fill his car, it was $82.92. But wait, there's more. Well, that's not so bad, right? Because my Mercedes costs $100 to fill. That's if it's down to nearly empty. His truck was 5/8 full. He was just topping it off, if you will. 5/8 full. I know you usually think quarter, half, three quarters full. But so 5/8 full, and it still cost him $83. Now, this is happening all over the country. And these are people that vote. Now, some are understand, hey, President Trump is a great president and he does have excellent policies and all of this. But most people don't care about that. They don't either know about it or they don't care about it. They just know that it costs them like $100 or more to fill their car. This friend of mine, my God, $83 to get the last 3/8. What must that cost? If you do some quick math, it would probably be about $200 and some to fill his tank, like $240. Who can afford this? So this is, I'm telling you, people I think want free stuff. Wait, you mean to tell me if Democrats get back in, I don't have to pay my student loans? Yes. That's costing me $2,000 a month. Yeah, you won't have to pay it. People want free. Now, free, of course, is not free. And so-called free destroys our country.

0: But I'm telling you, this is what people are going to be doing. I don't have to pay, I don't have to make that school payment. Oh my God. Because when Trump got in, they told everybody, hey, after 90 days, we're putting you into collections and you have to make the payment. No more deferrals for you. No more forbearance. But if the Democrats get in, you just say, look, I can't do this right now. Can I not pay it? Boom. Done. Easy. Easy peasy. Who do you think people are going to be voting for? $100, $240 to fill your tank? Or everything's free? Welcome to Hurley in the Morning. You're on the air.
1: Harry, good morning. How are you today?
0: I am well. Thank you.
1: Great. Listen, I just was listening to your last segment here, and you pretty much hit the nail on the head with prices. I am a Trump supporter.
0: Yep.
1: But I will tell you, I'm pretty much at the end of my rope. I don't feel like America is being taken care of first. I understand he's done a lot of great things for this country. The borders, crime,
0: yep.
1: drugs.
0: Yep.
1: But the average guy who you were just explaining about your friend filling his truck up, that hit the nail right on the head. Like, if Trump is that great and he's that good and he's got the art of the deal, he needs to make this right and right now.
0: Yeah, but here's the problem, though, with oil. While there is a war with Iran, you have that instability and the jitters of the markets. If you notice, whenever there was a ceasefire, the oil came down to like 70 some dollars a barrel. Boom. When the war ratchets back up, way over 100, and now it's going to, you know, sick levels. I mean, it's gone up like just regular gasoline has gone up like 40 cents, 30, 40 cents in like a week.
1: I watch it closely like you do, and I've heard statements made. We are the world's largest exporter of oil, so take care of America first. First.
0: But here's the problem, though. I want people to understand, we are still energy independent. We are still a net oil exporter. Here's the problem. Because oil is a world commodity, we cannot cordon ourselves off and insulate ourselves from these wild gyrations and fluctuations. So we get crushed. Even though we are energy independent, we get hit as though there is an oil crisis here in America, again, because it's a world commodity. So until that crisis is abated, we're going to be in this mess. That's the problem. The problem is that we have enough oil, but we get affected by the world markets.
1: Well, if Mr. Trump is such a expert at art of the deal, he's got to figure this out fast.
0: Yeah.
1: That's all I have to say.
0: Good to talk to you.
1: Have a great day.
0: You do the same. Be well. We're going to be right back. Please don't go away, because I want to take your calls in the half hour that is beginning right now, straight ahead. We have Larry Passantrilli, Commander, American Legion Post in Longport, and we're going to be talking about Wounded Warriors Week and the parade for the wounded warrior and his family. That's going to be very, very exciting, very important. And Bob Progner in hour number four, busy Monday, underway. This portion of the Hurley in the Morning program brought to us in part by the Law Office of Mike Assad. 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
0: It's Harry Hurley, and I have three stories that you can follow on the WPG Talk Radio 95.5 app. Four different articles about the protest, about the arrests in Atlantic City. Ocean City Corvette Boardwalk Parade. We ran into it completely by accident yesterday. Over 400 Corvettes. It was absolutely amazing. And this immigration fail, a six-year-old girl kidnapped
1: That's
0: and sexually
1: latest
0: assaulted.
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2: We're kicking off the last full week of summer, and weather-wise, it's a pretty good-looking week. The big weather story today is a cold front sliding through South Jersey this morning. As refreshing air arrives, it's going to feel much more comfortable just a couple hours from now. Turning mostly sunny and way less humid today, it'll be breezy, high temperature 78 degrees. Tonight, clear and cool, low drops to 56. Tomorrow, a little taste of early fall weather with sun and clouds, high around 74 degrees, jumping back to around 79 with sunshine on Wednesday. I'm Chief Meteorologist Dan Zarrow on WPG Talk Radio 95.5.
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4: 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Welcome to Hurley in the Morning. 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
5: Good morning, Harry.
4: Good morning.
5: Well, how was your enjoyable week off? I know that you mentioned a little bit of it. So you had a great time, whale watching and dolphin watching.
4: We did a lot. We actually did a lot, and I also did a lot of work. And I didn't mention this in the opening hour, but we got a lot done for the fast approaching 18th annual charity dinner and silent auction, because that doesn't happen without doing the work. You've got to do the work. The silent auction is unbelievable. We actually took in from the Lento Law Group some unbelievable, we're talking gold records from Elvis Presley, Marilyn Monroe. We have a Jake LaMotta, it's a shadow box with a red boxing glove autographed, and a whole other beautiful section with a photo, and it's just such a museum quality piece. Evidently, they're going to be donating a coveted foursome to a country club that you can't get into, that's in Phoenix, Arizona, and they're going to, it's for four, and air tickets for all four. I mean, it's just, they're just stepping up big time. So we had a really good week.
5: Well, that's good. You deserve it.
4: Thank you.
5: So does Margie. You know, I couldn't agree more with your last caller. You know, it's a serious problem, this gas crisis. And Trump better fix it quick. All right. Now, it's not just a supply problem. I know that it's an international market, but in this country, we absolutely also have a refinery problem. Okay. I mean, you know, the oil comes up out of the ground, you know, but then it's also got to be refined. And these refineries are.
4: Well, remember, we always have the Democrats stopping refinery, and then Republicans get in and you do as much as you can. But that's been an area that we have been woefully inadequate,
5: right,
4: in picking up the refinery capacity here in America, because we have the technology. You know, we can now drill sideways, shale, all of it. We have more oil. You know, they used to say we had 100 years. Now we have more than 1,000 years, and it's probably a lot more than that.
5: As long as there's an inner earth, we will continue to have oil.
4: Yep.
5: Okay.
4: Yep. Agreed.
5: You know, I have a recommendation to make. You know, Harry, I think it's time that you consider getting a motorcycle.
4: No. Too dangerous.
5: Well, no, not really.
4: George, it's not the rider. I know I could be a very good rider. I've got good, you know, balance. I'm safe. I'm smart. I know I could be a safe driver. It's crazy out there. You know, and you hear about, I forget the actor's name, but it wasn't that long ago, he got demolished through no fault of his own. It's dangerous out there.
5: Oh, I know. Believe me.
4: I know you know.
5: Motorcycles for decades. And the drivers just, I mean, even driving safely on a motorcycle, drivers don't even see you. Okay. I mean, if you're driving safely, let's just say in the right-hand lane, you're not even passing or doing any weaving or bobbing. I mean, drivers just do not notice the motorcycle.
4: Yeah, it's not safe. It's definitely not safe.
5: Anyway, but you know, I have a bit of a problem, okay? I don't know. I'm anxious to hear Bob's comments on your query regarding Tucker Carlson.
4: Bob loves Tucker. So he's not going to say anything bad about Tucker, even if there's stuff bad that should be said. I will say it. And I'm not putting Bob down. He's just friendly with him. And I don't expect him to say anything. I mean,

0: how do you defend endorsing El-Sayed in Michigan? Would somebody tell me that that can be defended?
1: No, I can't even comprehend how anybody could defend it, not if they're in their right mind.
0: I know.
1: And I had to say about Tucker at the end of John DeMatteis' show just this past weekend. And John was very polite about it. He said, well, Bob, he was anxious to hear Bob's comments about my thoughts next week. But the bottom line is, I don't like the guy at all, okay? I mean, I'm not even happy that J.D. Vance is friends with him. But I can't do anything about friendships.
0: Right.
1: All right? But I'm not comfortable with that. I'm certainly not comfortable with Bob's position, but Bob's entitled to his position. And Bob has oftentimes said, okay, now I genuinely believe at this point that especially with Tucker's angst against Israel and Netanyahu. Okay?
0: Yeah, I know. He's way out in a lot of areas. He's just, way off.
1: To me, he, at this point, he's a full-blown anti-Semite. I can't help it. It's the way that I feel. That's how Tucker comes across to me. Bob himself has even said that trying to take that position that Bob has, okay, that he oftentimes also is referred to as an anti-Semite,
0: which he is not.
1: Well, whatever. Okay, I mean, this is a burden that Bob has to bear regarding his support for Tucker Carlson. Okay, and also I'll tell you what's really troubling to me: this constant remark that Trump was drawn into this conflict with Iran because Benjamin Netanyahu sort of like led Trump by the nose.
0: Tricked him.
1: And that to me, Bob, that is perhaps the most disgusting position that you could possibly take. I'm troubled by that.
0: Well, the reason is because if you know Trump, and I do, he can't be, no one, if he's the kind of person, if somebody tried to drag him into something, he would go the other way because he's not, he's a lead dog. He's not the type of dog that follows. So Benjamin Netanyahu is bright. He's a special forces hero. I believe he is a great patriot. But he did not hoodwink Trump in any way, in my opinion.
1: Exactly. And that, I find, one of the most troubling portions of Bob Frogner's position.
0: Well, I don't know about Bob on that, although I have talked to him about it, but I know Tucker's position, and it's why Tucker is referred to by so many people as being an anti-Semite. I don't know if he is or he isn't, but he does appear to be very adverse to Israel at the minimum.
1: You know, Harry, you've oftentimes said, and I agree with you, when you're explaining, you're losing.
0: Yeah.
1: Something like that, isn't it?
0: Yeah.
1: Right. Okay. Well, you know, Bob, I'm tired of your explaining. How's that sound? Okay.
0: All right, my man. Let me get the break in, and I'll be talking to Bob. I want to mostly talk Eagles, but I'll bring up the El-Sayed endorsement because I find it reprehensible and completely indefensible that he's doing this. And he says that Mike Rogers is unfit. But you're telling me that El-Sayed is fit? So it's wild to me. Back to your calls right after this. Don't go away. It is the Hurley in the Morning program.
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2: 47 minutes past the hour. Your phone calls uninterrupted now until the top of the hour. Larry Passantrolli coming up, Commander American Legion, Longport Post. In our next hour, Bob Progner, looking forward to Bob in today's fourth quarter. Mostly Eagles, but we're going to open with Tucker Carlson's endorsement because I find it wacky and unbelievable. I first saw it, of all things, because I still use America Online, which people make fun of me sometimes because of that. But I've been booking guests and using Harry Hurley at AOL.com for over 30 years. So I keep it. I do have a Gmail account as well, which I use occasionally because there's some companies I deal with, they don't like AOL at all. So then I have a Gmail account. But the one that all the booking people know and everybody that's been emailing me for decades, so what am I going to do? I'm going to change that? No. But anyhow, so I signed on this morning and I see this article and I couldn't believe my eyes. And it said Tucker Carlson endorses El Sayed in Michigan, which absolutely blows my mind beyond almost all these crazy things that Tucker has been doing lately. This one is just, I mean, I can't imagine the fallout, the support he's going to lose over that. Because what could Mike Rogers, how could he be unfit that you would endorse El Sayed? How is that even in what world is that possible? I'm amazed by it. Welcome to Hurley in the Morning. You're on the air.
3: Hi, good morning, Harry. Thanks for taking my phone call.
2: Yeah.
3: Welcome back from your vacation.
2: Thank you.
3: The whole thing with
2: by the way, to be accurate, my working vacation, but time is yours.
3: Okay, I'm sorry. I thought you were...
2: No, that's
3: all. The whole thing... I just don't know how these stations even aired that whole thing with Madani and AOC when they were laughing and they were reading off the names at the World Trade Center.
2: By the way, wasn't that terrible? And I will tell you, I meant to mention in the first hour, but I had 10 pounds of stuff in a 2-pound bag. There was so much I left on the cutting room floor. I forget her name, but that woman that gave it to everybody that deserved it, and including ex-presidents that were right there, feet away from her. I was so proud of that woman.
3: Yeah, I mean...
2: But I don't know why you said you wish they didn't show. I'm glad they showed Mamdani and AOC laughing. Remember, these are people, whether it's Ilhan Omar that said some people did some things, you can see. Like, I'll be honest with you. If I was at that dais or in the crowd at a 9/11 event, how could you be laughing about anything?
3: Right. I mean, that's what I'm trying to say. It's like, it's just disgusting. I mean, at the end of the day, that these families are going through this horrible time.
2: Yep.
3: And you're sitting there having a good time about it, laughing and joking. I mean, I wouldn't give it 2 seconds of coverage, but I know what you're...
2: I'll tell you what it means. It means, I'm glad we're talking about it. And I'm glad you brought it up because I should have and didn't, although it was on my list. I simply ran out of time. I'm glad you brought it up. These are people you can just tell they do not love America. They might even hate America, but they take every availability, every way of being compensated. They take every advantage of this country, but you can tell they don't love this country. This is why this El Sayed, he must be defeated. This is an anti-American that wants to get into the United States Senate, has to be stopped.
3: Right. And, you know, my whole thing, like you always say, well, you know, if you don't like them, don't vote them in. But these idiots keep voting these losers in so they get a platform and a voice. You know what I mean? They shouldn't have it.
2: Well, keep in mind, El Sayed is going to get all the Democrat votes. They don't care that if somebody that's voting for him would be like, hey, it's not my cup of tea. It's not my kind of Democrat. But I'm not voting for a Republican. I'm not voting for Trump. Their hatred of Trump, they will vote for any Democrat on the ballot, even if it's a communist.
3: Yeah, and just because he's a Democrat. And my only other point was with the oil, I agree with everything you say. My only thing was-

0: was, and I think I've been saying this for the last 7-8 months, since February we got in. We shouldn't have went in alone. And here's the perfect example now. We're going to get killed with the oil now because OPEC just shut down their refineries in Saudi Arabia because now they're getting hit from Iran proxies. So the thing is, the Houthis. So the problem is with this whole thing, Harry, we went in alone, but there's all these little tentacles that, like, where we get our oil from are getting bombed left and right from Iran, and they're...
1: Well, here's the deal. It's their last stand. We are decapitating them in every imaginable way. So they have, as you mentioned, the Houthis, they have all their proxies. This is it. This is like the OK Corral. This is, this is it for them. So they've got the Houthis trying to block up and clog up oil transportation in the Red Sea. You've got them doing all their mischief and their landmines and everything, or water mines, whatever you call these things, in the Strait of Hormuz. So this is all they've got at this point.
0: Yeah, I mean, we're going to get killed with the gas price now with Saudi Arabia closing their refineries, and you know that as well as I do. And it's just, long-term, short-term, who knows? But at the end of the day, I agree with what you're saying. But
1: look at it this way. If that cattle, that steak, that produce, whatever it is, that item you want to wear, is being transported by a truck that is powered by diesel, and that's almost every single one, you're now at the national average of $6.24 a gallon. How's that working?
0: It's not. And that's today. Like, at the end of the week, what's going to be on Friday? So, it's not a good thing. Like you said, everything is going to affect everything now, the whole pendulum. So, got to get a handle on that. And I know what you're saying. It's like we're a broken record. But, the problem is with Iran, they're just so crazy. They're still playing the long game. I mean, it's like they don't have any oil or gas, it seems like.
1: Well, they figure they're going to find a way to wait out Trump. The next Democrat that comes in will give them billions of dollars, and they'll be right back in business.
0: That's what they're doing.
1: We got to give them this. Trump, look what he did. He destroyed their country. We got to reparations. We got to do good. We got to make good here. We got to do right. And they'll give, just like Obama did, just like Biden did, they will give Iran billions of dollars.
0: Right. They're going to kiss their butt and anything they want, and we're going to be right back to square one, it seems like.
1: Please, if we give you billions of dollars, will you love us? Will you not attack us? I mean, please, pretty please. They'll get on their knees. It's unbelievable. It truly is. All right, let me get some more calls in. Have a great day. Welcome to Hurley in the Morning. You're on the air.
2: Hey, Harry, I'm not sure if you saw the article in the Jerusalem Post calling for debt forgiveness of young men in the United States up to $40,000. If they're willing to fight on the ground in Iran. That was sometime last week.
1: Well, my only comment about that is I did not see that, but why would that not be reported here in our country?
2: Because the bipartisan foreign policy establishment might see that as swaying people to question how we're approaching this middle.
1: Right. In other words, we've been able to be all volunteer forever, but in order to get people willing to fight in Iran, we have to pay them $40,000 through some kind of debt relief. I'm not buying it. I'm calling BS on that. That's propaganda. If it was happening, we'd know about it in this country. We wouldn't have to go to the Jerusalem Times. I'm not saying you didn't see it. I didn't see it. I don't believe it. And the second that got out, because after all, you'd have to advertise it. You couldn't have some secret chain letter and everybody would keep the secret. I mean, look, the jury of 12 people started blabbing who the one holdout guy was. We're talking about millions of people. So there would be no way to do that without it getting out in a furious way.
2: Anybody who's gone to the Drudge Report and checks the Times of Israel, El Haaretz, or the Jerusalem Post can see the headline.
1: But remember, the Drudge Report is a disgrace. I don't even think it's Matt Drudge anymore. They won't come clean with who even owns it. It is, everything is anti-Trump. So that's all that is. That's an aggregation slop house. I don't even go to that anymore. And I've interviewed Matt Drudge. I thought a lot of him.

0: interviewed him a few times. I don't know who owns that anymore. I know it still has the name, but that is a Trump-hating rag.
1: I'm linking on to the Jerusalem Post. I'm not looking at the tabloid BS.
0: Listen to me. I know what you said. I pay attention. I listen very closely. The only links they're providing are bad links. I'm not saying you didn't see what you saw. I'm simply saying I don't believe the veracity of it.
1: Okay. Well,
0: why do you think they linked it? So that propaganda, oh my God, it's so bad, they got to offer $40,000 because nobody will even want to fight in Iran. Our military goes where they're ordered to go. You wouldn't have to pay anybody 40 grand in debt relief or any other way of compensating in order to do that. But that is a perfect example of the anti-Trump, Trump-deranged sources out there that only send you to articles that do that kind of thing. You know, where's the article that, hey, there's an article in the Jerusalem Post that's just completely without merit. And I would hope that somebody from our State Department or from the DOJ, now the Department of War, would actually come out and say that that is a completely false report.
1: This wasn't a link to that specific article, Harry. This was one of the articles that day in the Jerusalem Post. I checked those
0: right,
1: three
0: but it took you there. What I'm trying to explain to you is, if you're a reader of the Drudge Report, when is the last time you saw anything favorable to President Trump? They don't have to say, hey, here's an article, $40,000. They sent you there. You saw it. You wouldn't have seen it without the hyperlink that directed you to it. Just listen to me. I know what I'm talking about. That is a propaganda, anti-Trump aggregator. Every story is adverse to Trump. Lowest polls ever. Trump, what's that thing in the back of his pants sticking out? I mean, they're going off on him. And that's one of the worst, I'm telling you right now, that's one of the worst sources in the world in terms of Trump derangement syndrome. And Matt Drudge couldn't love Trump anymore. So my theory is that's not Matt Drudge anymore. Somebody else got to keep the name and they turned it into anti-Trump tripe. Trust me, I know what I'm talking about. Larry, pass it.
2: Pushing back on a push to slow down AI. I'm Dave Anthony, Fox News. President Trump says, we can put up guardrails, but as Fox's Alexandria Hoff reports, he's worried about losing the race developing artificial intelligence to China.
3: Any control that we could have had over a responsible future will have been lost. He spoke about this while in Ireland, then again aboard Air Force One.
4: It's going to be more good than bad, but by a lot. And I've said it from the beginning. Whoever wins AI, and we're leading by a lot. Whoever wins AI wins.
3: Well, several big names in AI development have been on a messaging campaign arguing that if systems are allowed to become too powerful, pushing out human control, then it doesn't matter if it was built in Silicon Valley or Beijing, the model will override everyone.
5: I would say it's a warning sign. It's a warning sign that we need to slow down.
2: That's Anthropic CEO Dario Amodei on CBS Sunday Morning. The president also said on Air Force One last night before returning to Washington, he's worried about diesel, which hit a new record high price this morning, $6.23 per gallon, according to AAA. He's urging Ukraine's president to stop bombing Russian diesel facilities in their war.
4: Diesel is being driven up by the fact that it's having a hard time coming out of Russia. And that's a case that hurts the world. We got to stop.
2: Oil prices are also up more than 3% this morning as Iran-backed Houthi militants continue to disrupt oil shipping around the Red Sea after also damaging an oil pipeline in Saudi Arabia. Meanwhile, a meeting between Iran and Oman discussing Strait of Hormuz shipping was postponed. And Fox's Steve Harrigan reports from Tel Aviv.
6: More violence over the weekend. Saturday, Iranian officials say one of their commercial vessels was hit by a projectile. U.S. CENTCOM says since their blockade began, they have turned around more than 100 Iranian vessels.
2: President Trump's lost in court again, trying to restrict mail-in voting. Another federal judge blocks his executive order that would implement ballot requirements for the Postal Service. America's listening to Fox News.

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4: Good morning. 72 degrees, breezy this morning. Otherwise, mostly sunny, less humid today. I'm Christina Lang with everything you need to know. In Atlantic City Saturday, a protest was held outside police headquarters that led to 6 arrests. It was organized by immigrants' rights group El Pueblo Unido after accusations that ACPD assisted ICE during an arrest. The Atlantic City Police Chief James Sarkos denies the claims and released video showing the stop at Atlantic and Iowa Avenues. And during Saturday's protest, several people were pushing officers. One person suffered minor injuries and was taken to the hospital. 3 juveniles charged with burglary after Longport police found them on a construction site Saturday. After responding to a report of suspicious activity at the site on South 15th Avenue, police accused the trio of breaking into nearby vehicles. All 3 were charged with burglary, theft, and defiant trespass and released to their parents pending further court action. Friday was an emotional night at Yankee Stadium on the 25th anniversary of the September 11th terrorist attack on our country. Brielle Saracini and Sean McGuire were a big part of the pregame ceremony before the Yankees-Mets contest. Saracini's father, Victor, an Atlantic City native, was the captain of the United Airlines Flight 175 that hijackers crashed into the World Trade Center, South Tower, and McGuire's father, Patrick, was working on the 84th floor and perished that day. 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

0: early way in the world's playground to the Broadcast Pioneers of Philadelphia Hall of Fame. 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
1: It is 7 minutes past the hour, and it is my esteem, honor, and privilege to welcome you to the Hurley in the Morning program. And I would say ditto to welcome our next distinguished guest. Known him for a long, long time. Good man, great man. Larry Pasantrilli, commander of the American Legion Longport Post. This is officially, it's hard to believe, same time next year. It's been a year. Hard to believe. The Wounded Warrior Week, with the arrival of the Wounded Warrior and his family. The Wounded Warrior, Zaid Albayati, combat medically retired U.S. Army soldier who has been selected. And Larry has explained, and maybe he could go into a little bit this morning, how that selection process takes place. I mean, they work directly with the military, so they do a really good job in bringing people here to the Atlanta County region, Longport area, that are just really deserving, that have served. And this story is an incredible one. Somebody that went from interpreter to actually serving in the United States military. It's actually a tremendous story. Hey, Larry, welcome.
2: Good morning, Harry, and glad to be back on your program. Talk with you and your listeners about our Wounded Warrior who's arriving tomorrow. It's hard to believe a year's gone by already.
1: It's true. So the motorcade parade is tomorrow. Let's talk all about things.
2: Sure. Well, the first thing is tomorrow is supposed to be a perfect weather day, 73 degrees and sunny, much better than last year.
1: You did it, Larry. You did it.
2: Yeah. Well, last year was the first time we got rained out. So I guess out of 15 years, you know, you got to expect once.
1: Yeah,
2: but we're really looking forward to a great weather day tomorrow and welcoming our Wounded Warrior who's going to be flying up here with his wife and 5-year-old son from Tampa, Florida. They should be getting here tomorrow afternoon, and we'll be taking them the usual routine. We take them to Ski Beach, and around 5 o'clock, 5:15, we tell them we're taking them to a barbecue, which is kind of true. But first we put them through the torture of riding in a beautiful red caddy convertible down Dorset Avenue, Atlantic Avenue, you know, through the Down Beach area, so people can wave and cheer them and welcome them to the area in a motorcade parade.
1: How do things typically go, if there's such a thing, in terms of the number of people that come out that are on the parade route? Talk about what the Wounded Warrior and the family experience.
2: Well, they come out in different areas mostly. It's not like, you know, I guess the whole route is about 5 miles long. So we can't line the whole route, but there are, you know, groups of people along the route. A lot of them, you know, come out with their kids. They have American flags, or sometimes the kids, you know,

0: So, yeah, and what the Wounded Warrior family experiences is, first of all, this is a surprise. They don't know it's coming. This whole Wounded Warrior Week program is really an interactive program where just about everything that happens is coordinated with the Wounded Warrior family. So they know everything except about the welcoming parade.
1: Larry, and for those just tuning in, it's Larry Passantrilli, the commander of the American Legion, Longport Post. Explain to our listeners, Larry, how many years ago this started and how did Wounded Warrior Week come about?
0: Okay, well, I'd say, starting about 2005, 2006, when we were still in Iraq, and we had quite a few wounded warriors coming back and being medically treated in Walter Reed Hospital in the D.C. area. We used to rent a van, and about five or six of us would drive down there, once a year to visit with them. And, after doing that for a while, one of our guys said, hey, really doesn't feel like we're doing enough. What if we brought one of them back to the Jersey Shore area and treated them to a week-long vacation? So we got to talking about that. Didn't really think we could pull it off, but we contacted the military, and they bought into what we were suggesting, and they identified somebody for us that first year. His name was Sergeant Orozco. And it was so well received in the local area and so well supported, we decided to do it every year. And it seemed like every year just kept getting better and better. So now this is our 15th year. And now we go through Special Operations Command, the ones that deal with the SEALs and the Green Berets. And they have an office that deals with those people who have been wounded, and they track their medical history. And we go to them each year and say, hey, we're ready for another wounded warrior in September. And somebody who would be in a position that they could enjoy a vacation and represent other wounded warriors and basically all our troops. Come here, and we'll show the wounded warrior and his family a really good time, and how much they're appreciated, their sacrifices and their service to the country.
1: Larry, you know what I think is quite incredible? It's actually amazing. Is to get the military's attention is not easy to do, as you know. To get the military's
0: that was our doubt. Yeah,
1: I know. To get the military's buy-in, like they trust you, they trust this process, they trust this program, that one of their own will be coming to this area and enjoying, for example, September 15th through the 22nd, it will be the wounded warrior, Zaid Albayati, his wife Vicky, their five-year-old son Danny. And I just think it's really such a credit to your organization that you got the trust of the United States military to believe in this program, to believe in this process. I just want people to understand that's a hard thing to achieve. Usually the bureaucracy would just stop anybody in their tracks. You would never be able to get to the finish line to a decision maker. How can we do this? How do you get a wounded warrior? How do you pick it and all this? So I think it's really a credit to your organization, Larry.
0: Well, Harry, I think it's more a leap of faith on their part, because everything you just said is true. And that's why we didn't think we'd pull it off, but we figured, well, no harm in asking.
1: Yeah.
0: And to tell you the truth, that first year when we got the first okay, we were kind of shocked.
1: I love it. And then it just got better and better. And then what happens is you get a reputation. You get a good reputation, because I'm sure they've gone back and told people, oh my gosh, you can't believe how we were treated. We were treated so well, and we did all these activities, and we had all this, love showered upon us. So really, this, you're a victim of your own success, because this has proven to be a really wonderful program, which I imagine that there are wounded warriors that just hope their number gets called.

0: one year, and that they're the honoree.
1: Well, you're correct. People do go back and they do tell the office, yes, we were treated like kings, and it's something that you need to make available. In fact, I'll tell you the one glitch that we had in all these 15 years was about, I think it was 5 or 6 years ago now. And we were having trouble getting a Wounded Warrior assigned.
0: Wow.
1: We had gone to the same office and everything, and it turns out that they had like a change in management or different people came into the office and they said they weren't all that familiar with us. So they never sent us somebody that year, but the person from the year before had told us about a friend of his who had been wounded, and he said, you know, next year, let's see if you can get him. So we contacted the previous year's Wounded Warrior and said, hey, we're having trouble with the office. What's the name and address, contact information for the guy you recommended? We ended up bringing him, and he was just super. And when he went back there, he jumped up and down on the desk of the, you know, people who kind of reneged on the year before, and we haven't had a problem since.
0: They just didn't know. They didn't know what they didn't know. And I love that stick-to-itiveness that you were able to keep it going. We're going to take a brief time out. You are listening to Larry Passantrilli, the commander of the American Legion Longport Post. It is officially Wounded Warrior Week. And the actual Wounded Warrior, Staff Sergeant Zaid Albayati, his wife Vicky, their 5-year-old son Danny, they will be arriving from Tampa, Florida for their all-expenses-paid vacation beginning tomorrow through September 22nd. I want to get into anything you can share. I'm not asking you to share every little, you know, minute detail or anything you don't want to share, Larry, but give the listeners a little flavor, an idea of, you know, where they'll be staying if you can, and some of the activities that they're going to be able to enjoy. And of course, we're really going to pump up this hour. The big reason we visit not just once, we visit twice with Larry, because what I like to do is give it a push in the run-up, and then on the day before, give it a really big push. And we'll mention it tomorrow as well, because tomorrow's the day that everybody has to show up. Because that motorcade parade route, having a nice crowd out, you can imagine for the Wounded Warrior and the family to be going through a parade route with Americans that are appreciating his service. It's just a beautiful thing, and it really works best with more. It's one of those things where, you know, sometimes they say less is more. I would counter that with more is more with this, because you can't have too many. The parade route, having a lot of people. And Larry, when we come back, share the parade route, and that will let people know, hey, that's convenient for me. I'll join it at this point. So that could be very helpful when we come back.
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0: There's a new wave of construction in New Jersey, and it's making a huge impact across South Jersey. 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
1: Thank you for noticing.
0: We'll get back to Larry in just a moment, I promise, because this big push, they have everything taken care of. Larry doesn't come on here begging for money or anything. Never has in all these years we've been doing this. But what he does ask is if you can come out and be on the parade route. So I really want to push that hard this hour, Larry, and I know you do too. This portion of the Hurley in the Morning program brought to us in part by AtlantiCare. 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So you know where I turn. They're terrific. About 1 in 8 men will be diagnosed with prostate cancer during their lifetime. 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I can tell you that early detection can make all the difference. The AtlantiCare Cancer Care Institute invites men ages 40 through 80 to take advantage of their free monthly prostate cancer screening clinics in Egg Harbor Township and in Cape May Courthouse. For more information or to schedule your free screening, call 609-383-6447. That's 609-383-6447. I can tell you there was a listener, I know several that I can testify have called and made appointments. One in particular got my attention.

0: because they were ready to like deal with their benefits and how much it was going to cost. And it was not a small number. And the individual, was a gentleman, was just overjoyed with the fact that this is available at no cost. So it's a very big deal, and it is something that anybody, everybody should take full advantage of. Now, I'm not speaking for AtlantiCare when I say this, but I've done a lot of reading on this topic. And if you're wondering, hey, why is it ages 40 to 80? There's a belief, I'm not getting into the earlier number, the younger number, because keep in mind, if there is that this type of cancer in your family, 40 might not be young enough to go get screened. But why it's to 80, in my humble estimation, is because there's just the belief that after 80, you don't need to do the screening. Because some of this, they're slow-growing cancers, if you will. And so there's just a belief that, but I will tell you, there are people beyond 80 that do get colonoscopies and do get, you know, prostate screenings and things like that. But it's just pretty much generally accepted that beyond 80, you don't have to do this. But in your case, you might. If you're, you know, your father may have lived to be 100 and something. So you might have 25 plus years at age 80. So that's why I'm saying that that comment is a sidebar. That is not a comment from AtlantiCare. We're visiting with Larry Passantrilli. So Larry, out of all the things that we want to accomplish today in this hour together, I suspect, because I've done this with you for enough years to know, that the push for people coming out on the parade route is the biggest thing that we could accomplish in this hour, correct?
1: That's absolutely correct. Yes. The way we get the Wounded Warrior Week off to a good start is with the parade. And like I said, this is the only thing that's going to come as a surprise to them. And so, yeah, the parade route is the most important information I guess we can put out there. And I'll start by saying that we take the Wounded Warrior family to Ski Beach in Ventnor around 5:15. They show up. And when they get there, they're going to see a bunch of local police vehicles, fire engines, and a bright red Cadillac convertible that'll be their chariot for the parade. We'll put them in there, and then at 5:30 sharp, the motorcade will depart Ski Beach, head down Dorset Avenue in Ventnor to Atlantic Avenue, take a right, and head down towards Longport. So from Dorset Avenue and all the way down Atlantic Avenue to 26th Avenue in Longport, that's where the motorcade will disband. But anywhere along that route is a great place to be there, wave, have flags, just be there yourselves, whatever. That's going to mean so much to the family. And what I like to tell people is, yeah, the motorcade is going to go by. You're only going to, you know, have maybe 5 seconds to glimpse the family and the cars goes by and waves. But the images that you'll leave for the family as they pass by will last them a lifetime.
0: Yeah. Love that. So, love that. Do me a favor. Do it one more time. Trace the parade route. So you're at Ski Beach, and then describe where the car is going to go from there and the whole route all the way into Longport.
1: Sure. Okay, 5:30 sharp, the motorcade with police vehicles, the red Cadillac with the Wounded Warrior family, and fire vehicles will depart at 5:30 sharp, head down Dorset Avenue to Atlantic Avenue, hang a right on Atlantic Avenue, and head towards Longport. And so, and the motorcade will disband at 26th Avenue in Longport. So,
0: and then you want people on both sides of the street, ideally?
1: Ideally, either side is fine. I'd say on the right side of the street would be, you know, you'll
0: be closer to the car.
1: Right. Especially on Atlantic Avenue, yeah. There's a little bit more distance on the left side.
0: So going with the traffic, if you're on,

0: on the side where the car would be traveling on the right-hand side, that would be your best vantage point.
1: Exactly.
0: Okay, that's perfect. Now, give people an idea, how long does the whole shebang, the whole parade route from Ski Beach up Dorset, pulling, you know, making the right-hand turn onto Atlantic, and then the rest of the parade through Ventnor, Margate, into Longport is just on Atlantic Avenue. So that's simple enough for everybody to remember. It's a very simple course. How long does the whole parade last?
1: It doesn't last very long. I'd say 12 to 15 minutes max.
0: All right. So then if you got in your position at around the time that's why I brought this up, because if somebody had to wait like an hour, they might, you know, be thinking, oh my God, you know, I wish I would have known what time I was going to get here. If you get there around the time of the start of the parade, you don't have a very long wait for the Wounded Warrior to come by you.
1: No, we encourage everybody to be along the parade route by 5:30.
0: Perfect.
1: Because, like you said, they're not going to have a long wait. And it's not a walking parade like you're thinking,
0: right?
1: Maybe of Memorial Day, where you have a marching band and they're walking and it's very slow.
0: Yeah, where it could take like an hour or even more. And then, you know, people are wondering, oh, my gosh, when's it going to get to me? Here, it's going to all happen very quickly.
1: Yeah, this is a motorcade. And what I unfortunately neglected to mention is besides the police and fire vehicles, it's going to be led by the American Legion riders on their Harley motorcycles.
0: They're impressive.
1: Flags waving and everything. And that's the main reason why it's a motorcade that has to keep going. They need to maintain steerage on their motorcycles, so they'll be going about 15 miles an hour.
0: That is a good point. They don't stop because they have to keep moving. They have two wheels, not four. Larry, hang in there. We're, believe it or not, a little bit past halftime, that quick. 32 minutes past the hour. You're listening to Larry Passantrilli, the commander of the American Legion Longport Post. Wounded Warrior Week is just hours away. It begins tomorrow, and the Wounded Warrior will be here with his wife and his child. It is Staff Sergeant Zaid Albayati, his wife Vicky, their 5-year-old son Danny. So compared to the large group of last year, this is a much more manageable party of three versus the party of eight from last year. So it's going to be great, and you can make all the difference. They've got all the other elements of the Wounded Warrior Week readily managed. And they do a great job with all the activities, with the lodging. We can get into some of that if you'd like to, Larry, when we come back. And then we'll make sure we promote in the last segment more about the parade. But if you come out onto the parade route, either on Dorset Avenue at 5:30 in the right side of the street, if you will, so that car would be closest to you coming by, that would be a good spot to be. Anywhere up Dorset Avenue, and then they'll turn at Dorset and Atlantic, and then the entire parade from there through Ventnor, through Margate, and Longport will be on Atlantic Avenue, and again on the right side. So we'll say the side closest, furthest from the boardwalk, if you will, or the beach, where there's not a boardwalk. Furthest from the beach ocean would be the side of the street you want to be on, the right-hand side where traffic would be going from Ventnor towards Longport. You on the right side, you're right where you need to be. Be ready by 5:30 and out there, and give some love to the Wounded Warrior and his family. We'll be back with Larry right after this. Don't go away. This is the Hurley in the Morning program.
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0: Hey, thank you. It's Harry Hurley. Three stories. I'm actually going to tell you about six stories. Four different articles regarding the protest and ultimately the arrests in Atlantic City. Ocean City Corvette Boardwalk Parade that Margie and I ran into completely by accident yesterday, I'm telling you, was amazing. More than 400 Corvettes on the boardwalk. It was incredible. And a true New Jersey immigration failure. Read all about it.
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0: last full week of summer, and weather-wise, it's a pretty good-looking week. The big weather story today is a cold front sliding through South Jersey this morning. As refreshing air arrives, it's going to feel much more comfortable just a couple hours from now. Turning mostly sunny and way less humid today, it'll be breezy, high temperature 78 degrees. Tonight, clear and cool, low drops to 56. Tomorrow, a little taste of early fall weather with sun and clouds, high around 74 degrees, jumping back to around 79 with sunshine on Wednesday. I'm Chief Meteorologist Dan Zarrow on WPG Talk Radio 95.5.
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1: It is 41 minutes past the hour. If you're just joining the program, it's Hurley in the morning, and we are presenting Larry Pasantrilli, commander of the American Legion Longport Post, on the great occasion of the annual Wounded Warrior Week, which takes place this time every year, where the military selects a wounded warrior, and the wounded warrior and his family come to Longport, to the Atlanta County area, if you will, and enjoy an all-expenses-paid vacation for a full week this year, September 15th through the 22nd. Larry, what are some of the things that they get to enjoy?
5: Well, we have quite a full schedule for them. One of the things that they always look forward to, at least the Wounded Warrior and his spouse, they're treated to a dinner and a show at one of the casinos. There's also a very special dinner that Bill and Kathy Mosca host for them. Bill Mosca, as we talked about before, is the son of Bill Mosca Sr., yep, who was a member of our post and also a principal of a Margate school years ago. And he was one of the two people, he and Donald Sheehan, who came up with the idea that has now morphed into Wounded Warrior Week. So they host a spectacular dinner at the Atlantic City Country Club each year for the Wounded Warrior and the family. And Ocean City Boardwalk's a big one for the kids. They just, and Sandy Simpson, who owns, I think it's called Playland,
1: yep,
5: on the boardwalk there. You know, she, you know, gives them bracelets to go on the rides for free, and they're treated to all the junk food they can eat. So that makes them all happy. If I could jump back real quick to the parade route.
1: Yeah.
5: The story I told you last time, I think, bears repeating, and that's the story of Joey Hahn when he came here about 8 years ago with his wife and three young.

0: young children, and we had everything set up for him to come from Oklahoma, for them to come from Oklahoma. And then he contacted me and said, you know, I have a 12-year-old son from a previous marriage that I don't get to see that much. If I can arrange it with his mother, can I bring him? So we brought him also. And during the parade, you know, the whole family was in a stretch limo at the time we had access to. And as they're going down the parade route, they all got to see the people along the parade route. And towards the end of the week, I asked Joey, I said, you know, what was your favorite part so far of Wounded Warrior Week? And I said, was it the parade? He said, well, the parade was really great. He said, but the thing that's going to stick with me forever is my 12-year-old son. He's watching all this, and he turns to me and said, Dad, wow, this is all for you.
1: Wow.
0: And so that's the type of reaction we're looking to get for all our Wounded Warriors when they, you know, their family, it's not just them that sees it, it's the family sees it, and it means a lot to them, obviously.
1: Oh, it does, and that's such a beautiful thing. I'm just curious, over the years, do you stay in touch with some of the past honorees?
0: Yes, we do. In fact, some of them, a couple of them have joined our American Legion post. We invite them to join. Actually, we encourage them to join the American Legion in their hometown. And if they don't want to do that, then, you know, they can join ours. The last five or six Wounded Warriors have come back to be our special guests and guest speaker at Longport's Memorial Day parade and ceremony. So yes, we do maintain contact with some, and by the time they leave here at the end of the week, they know they have friends here at the Jersey Shore.
1: I love it. Larry, we're going to be right back. We'll take our final break, and then we're going to have about 7 minutes uninterrupted to give Larry an opportunity to pump up the parade route, how you can get involved. It's Larry Passantrilli, the commander of the American Legion Longport Post on Wounded Warrior Week, which is upon us, hours away from officially beginning. This portion of the Hurley in the Morning program that I spent a pretty significant amount of time last week at Cape Resorts properties. We had an incredible dinner at the Boiler Room. The brand new menu is incredible. Oh my gosh, so good, so expansive. They've done a terrific job. Then we had, same day, we had breakfast at the Blue Pig Tavern at Congress Hall. And the night before that, we had a wonderful dinner at the Ebbett Room at their sister property, the Virginia. So you have on Beach Avenue, Congress Hall, since 1816, well more than 200 years, which is incredible. They have the number one hotel bar in America in the Brown Room, which has been redone so impeccably. I took some amazing photos that I'm going to do a piece about in the not-too-distant future. I mean, it just looks spectacular. And the service is just incredible. It's really very well done. Anything Congress Hall related, go to caperesorts.com/Congress Hall. Anything Virginia hotel or cottages related, go to caperesorts.com/Virginia. We'll be back with Larry to close things out right after this on the Hurley in the Morning program.
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2: There's a new wave of construction in New Jersey, and it's making a huge impact across South Jersey. 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
3: 54 minutes before the, 54 minutes past the hour, 6 minutes before the top of the hour, Larry Passantrilli, Commander, American Legion, Longport Post, our guest. I think it's a good part of the program just to restate the Wounded Warrior, who the Wounded Warrior is, his family, and then we'll go through the whole parade route and really give that a nice push here to close things out. Larry, time is yours.
4: Good morning.
3: Oh, sorry. I pushed the wrong line. Sorry about that. Larry, time is yours now, for real.
4: Okay. Well, our Wounded Warrior this year, his name is Zaid Albayati. This is a really unique Wounded Warrior. Usually we have guys who grew up in the United States or Americans from the get-go. They join the military and go off to defend the country, and they get injured, and we recognize that sacrifice by making them eligible for Wounded Warrior Week. Zaid was born and raised in Iraq. In 2003, when we attacked Iraq, the shock and awe, most of us my age anyway, remember the shock and awe back in 2003. Well, Zaid was in his third year of college at the time. Apparently, he wasn't a big Hussein, because once the regime was toppled, he volunteered, among many others, to assist the U.S. military as an interpreter and cultural advisor. He spent 6 years doing that. And then in 2009, when the U.S. started withdrawing and the advisors and the interpreters were under threat for their lives from the insurgents, they were given special immigration visas to come and live in the United States. He did that. He came here, and after 3 years, he fell in love with the country and wanted to give back, and he joined the Army. And over a 12-year career, he completed 3 combat deployments to the Middle East, operated as a part of a special operations team. He qualified as a paratrooper and was certified as a special operations combat lifesaver. That's a very, very difficult qualification to achieve. Unfortunately, during one of his jumps in a combat zone, he experienced a severe back injury. He continued on active duty for a while, but another airborne injury made things worse, and he was medically retired in 2023 and now lives in Tampa, but that's where CENTCOM headquarters is, and he still deploys frequently in support of joint exercises throughout the CENTCOM area of responsibilities. That's over in the Middle East. So a very unique set of circumstances for this Wounded Warrior. And I can tell you, having talked with him, his English is amazingly good. He is very enthusiastic to come here, and we're very enthusiastic to have him and his family here with us starting tomorrow. And I should also acknowledge that for the second year in a row, our Wounded Warriors will be residing, their vacation home will be at the residence of the Church of the Redeemer in Longport. We're very grateful that, and that's one of the reasons we always have our Wounded Warrior Week in September. September has the best weather of the year, most of us would agree.
3: Yeah.
4: And it's also after the summer crowd leaves and more homes are available, but we're especially pleased with the location and the quality of the residence at the Church of the Redeemer. So hats
3: beautiful
4: off to them for offering that to us for a second year in a row.
3: Yeah, what a great partnership. It's so exciting. I get very, very jazzed up.

0: when this is about to happen. I really want you to have a great turnout on the parade route. In our two-minute drill, it's actually not even a minute and a half. Let me take that back. Share the parade route, what time people should be there, and why that's important for people to come out.
1: Sure, glad to. And thank you again, Harry, for having us on twice and being able to talk to your listeners about it. So what we need you to do, folks, is tomorrow at 5:30 p.m., be along the parade route, which will start at Ski Beach in Ventnor, go down Dorset Avenue to Atlantic Avenue, and then on Atlantic Avenue, turn right and head down towards Longport to 26th Avenue, where the motorcade will disband. If you can be along the parade route with signs or just yourselves, flags or anything, it all counts. It all will contribute to the image that you will leave with our wounded warrior and his family when they go back home.
0: Larry, I wish you well. Let's follow up afterward. I wish you the weather is going to be glorious. It's going to be perfect. And I wish you a great turnout and have a wonderful week with your wounded warrior and family.
1: Thanks, Harry. And thanks again for all the support we get from you.
0: You're welcome, my friend. And we'll see you soon. He's Larry Passantrilli. I am Harry Hurley. Bob Progner joins the program next. It is the one and only Early in the Morning program. It's 9 o'clock.

0: prices continue to be pumped up. I'm Dave Anthony, Fox News. Oil is up another 4+%, and diesel hit a new record high this morning. AAA puts it at $6.23 per gallon, which hits truckers and farmers and could lead to more overall inflation. President Trump says this is not because of the Iran conflict. He blames the Russia-Ukraine war, urging Ukraine's president to stop certain attacks.
1: He has to stop knocking out diesel fuel in Russia. Let him go after targets, but not diesel fuel, because he's causing a shortage of diesel.
0: Another issue driving oil up, Iran-backed militants are trying to take over a different strait in the Middle East, also key to oil shipping.
2: They are attacking Saudi Arabia, Saudi infrastructure, Saudi oil pipelines, Saudi shipping, and they are gaining territory all along this key strait. If they get that, it could be a real logjam. So far, Yemen forces, the government forces, have been unable to dislodge these Houthi fighters.
0: That's Fox's Steve Harrigan in Tel Aviv. Back to the president, who returned to Washington late last night from a weekend trip to Ireland. He told reporters on Air Force One he's concerned about calls to slow down the advancement of artificial intelligence, not wanting China to get an advantage.
1: Whoever wins AI, and we're leading by a lot, whoever wins AI wins. You can use AI for a lot of things.
0: This after Anthropic CEO Dario Amodei warned of AI systems becoming too powerful, out of our control.
3: 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He wrote on X, I don't see what you see in the lab. If the unreleased models are scary enough that you think you should slow down, I support your decision to be responsible, but stop pretending you need someone else's permission. OpenAI CEO Sam Altman agreeing in a sense this morning. He stated in part, where we need the help of our government is for international coordination. First, we should do what we can ourselves.
0: Fox's Ali Sabatier-Hoff. Another federal judge is blocking President Trump's attempt to restrict mail-in voting by executive order. 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
8: Good morning. 72 degrees, breezy this morning, otherwise mostly sunny, less humid. I'm Christina Lang with everything you need to know. A Pleasantville man pleaded guilty to third-degree aggravated assault with a deadly weapon. 48-year-old John Coles is facing 3 years in prison when he's sentenced next month. In December, Coles got into an argument with his girlfriend on the Atlantic City boardwalk. It turned violent, leading him to trying to slash the woman with a box cutter. Two local state lawmakers have upcoming events planned to assist residents with obtaining services. State Senator Vince Polistina and Assemblyman Don Guardian will hold one event September 22nd at the Brigantine Senior Center to help constituents with the paperwork for property tax relief programs. And then the two Atlantic County Republicans will assist drivers with vehicle registration and real ID at their office in Egg Harbor Township September 30th. Wildwood is mourning one of the legendary faces of its famous tram cars. Longtime driver John Gigliotti died at the age of 97 on Friday after driving the tram cars for 35 years. And in Margate, the flag next to Lucy the Elephant is at half staff in honor of one of the landmark's biggest fans, 13-year-old Grayson Jones of Landisville, who passed away last month. The flag was lowered on what would be his 14th birthday. 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
3: It is 7 minutes past the hour, and I thank you so very much for waking up early in the morning and spending this portion of your day with us. One of my highlights of the broadcast week, I enjoy the hour that we spend on Mondays in the 9 o'clock hour with my good friend Bob Progner. I want to accomplish three things this hour, mostly the Eagles, but I want to cover the Labor Day weekend and also make a few observations because Margie and I arrived to Cape May on the morning after Labor Day. And I will tell you, Cape May was still packed. It was really, really busy. So if you think that it ends in Cape May, Labor Day weekend, you would be wrong. So I want to talk a little bit about that, some of my observations of the 2 days that we spent. I want to cover, I did a monologue about an article in The Independent with the headline, Tucker Carlson backs Democrat Abdul Al-Sayed in Michigan Senate race. I want to bring that up. I guess listener George had something to say about that and directly about Bob, so I want Bob to have an opportunity to chat that up. And then I want to get into the Philadelphia Eagles making us all suffer once again. And Bob, I don't know if you heard my monologue, but I made the comment, I didn't see anything that looked like all new and different. And again, I'm not a football savant, but I'm not a football idiot either. And that looked a lot like last year's offense to me. A lot of times, Saquon Barkley getting stopped at the line of scrimmage, sometimes even 1 or 2 yards behind the line of scrimmage. He did have the one big run that was huge, and he did get a first down late that was huge. But that looked very familiar yesterday. I thought Hurts was good. You know, he was responsible for 3 scores. Goddard, I thought, had a good game. And a lot to talk about there. I want to talk about John Harbaugh, which last night was the reason I did not want him. I love John Harbaugh. I don't like his brother, Jim Harbaugh. I like John a lot, and he's a winner. And I'm not surprised the New York Giants beat the Dallas Cowboys, but I'm going to see if Bob was surprised because the chatter about Dallas is that they were going to be fantastic. Didn't look so to me. And I want to give a sort of a badge of honor to the New Orleans Saints because they went for the win. They didn't go for the tie. They could have got the tie, which is better than a loss, but a win is better than a tie. They went for it. They lost in overtime, 31-30 to the Detroit Lions, but they went for the win, which I loved seeing them do that. All right, so that's just a little thumbnail sketch of things. Bob, I welcome you. Good morning, my friend.
4: Hey, good morning, Harry. I really don't know where we start here.
3: Because... Well, I'm going to tell you where we start. We're going to start with Labor Day weekend in Cape May.
4: Okay, all right, okay. Yeah, terrific weekend. You know, 10 days out, the forecast was terrible. And I had a lot of vacancies for Labor Day weekend. And boy, it turned around in both respects. I may have made a strategic error. I mean, I dropped prices a little bit for Labor Day. I mean, it looked really bleak. But, you know.
3: I don't think you could know. I think you did absolutely the right thing based on the information you had at the time you made the decision.
4: Yeah,

0: summer, demand has been off. We did pretty well individually, but I'm hearing, especially in town like Wildwood, which really has their demographic is more like, working class people from Philadelphia who just can't afford, a lot right now.
1: They also have a younger demo too, don't they?
0: A much younger demo, much younger. But they've really been off. I mean, I have my best friend down in Florida, he used to own a very successful seafood restaurant in Wildwood years ago. But he came up to help his buddy out who runs a pretty good hot dog restaurant in North Wildwood. And their numbers were way off this year. It was just really, really off.
1: Well, I'll tell you what, Bob, Margie and I arrived, as I mentioned in my little mini mono there. We arrived the day after Labor Day on purpose, by design. We had such a great 2 days. We were like Cape May tourists. We did the one-hour mansion trolley tour, which I thought I knew a lot. I learned so much on that trolley tour. I was telling my sister, next time the three of us come down, I want to do that tour again. I loved it. Absolutely loved it. We did, what else did we do? We did breakfast one day at the Blue Pig Tavern. We did dinner at the Ebbett Room. We did dinner another night at the Boiler Room with their new expanded menu. Absolutely over the moon. The new menu is incredible. What else did we do? We went to Sunset Beach. We did drive by your place. I looked at your garden as I drove by. What else did we do? We went to the West End Garage. I'm sure I'm leaving a few things out, but we did up Cape May nonstop activities over a 2 day period. And what I was struck by was, Bob, how busy Cape May still was the day after. Oh, I left out. We took first time ever. I can't believe it took me 30 years plus. I've been threatening to go on it for 30-some years, the Cape May Whale Watcher tour. It was absolutely just the most fun 4 hours. It was fantastic. Saw a ton of dolphin. We did not see, and what did we see? Two big stingray, dozens of dolphin. Day before they saw whales, we did not. But what a wonderful trip that was. But, Bob, the 2 days after Labor Day, it was still like summer in Cape May.
0: Look, September's it's right there in terms of occupancy. It's right there with July and August now, Harry.
1: Love it.
0: It's right there.
1: Love it.
0: And October, like at least the first few weeks in October, occupancy is as good as the last 2 weeks in June. So,
1: as you know, because you're a good businessman, you're a great businessman, you cannot overstate how extending that season, because I remember as a child in Atlantic City, oh my gosh, I mean, the reason years and years ago they did the Miss America pageant was to extend the summer one more week and they called it a bathing suit pageant. And you could roll a bowling ball down Atlantic Avenue, Pacific Avenue, Ventnor Avenue. It's nice to see that for that extended period of a time, business is still going the way that it is.
0: Yeah, no, it's we've been. I guess you could say we're fortunate, but look, we've had some great business people, in particular, Cape Resorts, Curtis Bashaw. He's done wonders to help this town in general. I don't view Curtis as a competitor. I view him, and to be honest, yes, he is a competitor, but his genius has helped all of us.
1: Yeah. I like your line. I'm going to finish it for you. You don't view him as a competitor. You view him as a colleague.
0: Yeah. Oh, absolutely. Absolutely, Harry.
1: And it's true. As you know, there's business right into December.
0: Oh, the Christmas weekends, they're like prime season now.
1: I made the mistake 1 year, but it wasn't a mistake. We actually enjoyed seeing it. But, oh, my gosh, the town was paralyzed. For that Christmas parade,

0: where everybody literally, there's not seemingly an inch where there's not a chair. They bring out their real furniture, blow-up furniture, patio-type furniture, and they line the streets of Cape May for that parade. Bob, almost it's like a throwback to, I don't know, like a Jimmy Stewart movie.
1: Oh no, Cape May Christmas time. I mean, it's incredible, it really is. I mean, we, you know, again, Harry, we're fortunate, really fortunate, you know, given, like, as you said, back in the mid '80s, I didn't do it, but I could have shut down in mid September, and I wouldn't have hurt, you know, the gross revenue that much. It really wouldn't have. I mean,
0: and when do you typically close now?
1: This year, Harry, we're closing right after the New Year's weekend. I'm going to stay open through the New Year's weekend.
0: Fantastic!
1: It's
0: worth it.
1: Yeah. Oh, it is. Oh, absolutely is.
0: That's wonderful. All right, let's take a break. When we come back, I'm going to bring it up because I brought it up in my monologue. Because Bob, I was shocked by this. Maybe I should have waited to make my first comment about it with you and not before we would meet, because I know your, you know, affinity, your affection for Tucker Carlson. And look, I've been a big fan for a long time, but he's losing me, Bob, with this crazy stuff he's doing. So I think Bob and I are going to have a split decision. I don't know that for sure, but I think we may. And then we'll get on to the Eagles for most of the hour. I don't want to get bogged down in this, but you'll have your full say. I don't really need to say too much about it because I've said enough already, but I'll say a little bit because it's a new hour and new listenership. But the Independent article written by John Bowden yesterday floored me because he concludes that Tucker Carlson is backing Democrat Abdul Al-Sayed in the Michigan Senate race, where he writes that Tucker Carlson wrote in his newsletter that Mike Rogers is unfit for office, and he's defending Al-Sayed in this newsletter, which, like, how do you do that? So we'll chat that up a little bit, and then we'll get on to the Eagles, which once again, no doubt, hearts were palpitating, and they did what they do. They make us suffer, but they seem to find a way to pull these things out. We'll be back with Bob. I'm Harry. This is the Hurley in the Morning program.

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1: Hey, thanks. We'll get back to Bob in just a moment. But first, this portion of the Hurley in the Morning program brought to us in part by AtlantiCare. AtlantiCare Regional Medical Center is the official, the exclusive hospital for the Hurley in the Morning program. And I'm proud to say the hospital of personal choice for the Harry Hurley family. And did you know that 1 in 8 men, 1 in 8, at some point in your lifetime, you're going to come up with prostate cancer? And something that you could do, very proactive, that is to turn to AtlantiCare. And I'll give you the phone number in just a moment. But they have a free screening process that I think is in, I know it's in the interest of the community. I think it is just such a an important thing that they do, because this is something that it, the call, it's a clarion call for all men ages 40 to 80, because this is something that just a lot of people don't attend to. And there's no reason, especially now. We had a guest listener. It was just fortuitous in nature, where he was scheduling an examination and he was putting his benefits, you know, on the hook there, and how much is my copay going to be and how much will be picked up. This was going to wind up to be an expensive proposition. In his case, he heard me make the announcement. He called 609-383-6447. That's 609-383-6447, and he did his prostate cancer screening at no cost. It's just a fabulous thing that they do at their free monthly prostate cancer screening clinic. And it's really smart, because early detection can mean everything. So the AtlantiCare Cancer Care Institute invites all men listening right here, right now, ages 40 through 80, to take full advantage of their free monthly prostate cancer screening clinics in both Egg Harbor Township and Cape May Courthouse. And again, if you want to find out more about it, or just call to schedule your appointment, 609-383-6447. And people have been doing it, and they've been mentioning that I sent you because I'm hearing about it. 609-383-6447. So, Bob, help me, because you know that I do readily understand that we all live in bizarro world now. The crazy things are happening. So I'm not relying on the independent as the oracle of truth or anything about it, but there is this piece released yesterday early evening,

0: Headline: Tucker Carlson backs Democrat Abdul El-Sayed in Michigan Senate race. It goes on to quote his newsletter, and I have a link to the newsletter if anybody wants it, that says that on Friday, Tucker wrote that Mike Rogers was unfit for office. And then he went on to this whole defense, Bob, of El-Sayed. So we really live in an America where Mike Rogers is unfit for office and somebody of Tucker Carlson's stature is defending this completely unacceptable, objectionable candidate, Abdul El-Sayed. Please tell me I'm hallucinating, Bob.
1: Harry, I'm not trying to duck your question. I promise if you let me, I will get to that answer.
0: Yeah.
1: But first, you know, George, I think he's a good guy from Atlantic City. But the accusation that Tucker Carlson's an anti-Semite, that because I'm in Tucker's corner, so to speak, on a lot of issues, that I'm getting close to anti-Semitism.
0: Yeah, I think he may have called you that, and I of course defended you because I know you're not.
1: I really want to finish on.
0: I had to say that. I want our listeners to know because they might be thinking, "Hey, did Harry let that get said and he didn't say anything?" I gotta speak, Bob. I defended you that I know differently.
1: Thank you, and Harry, I'm a devout Christian. Tucker's a devout Christian. Our ideological hero, Pat Buchanan, was a devout Christian. Just because you disagree with actions of the secular government of Israel does not make you a Jew hater. It does not. And it's just not my DNA, Harry. My parents, my father, okay, he was an immigrant to this country. He hid his Jewish accountant for 2 years. He was in present-day Slovakia, okay? We were ethnic Germans in Slovakia. There were 15 million ethnic Germans on outside of the German state in Eastern Europe. But my father hid his accountant for 2 years and his family in his cellar. At the end of the war, when the Nazis were gone, when the Russians had come, the accountant left for Israel. But before he left, he offered my father a sack full of diamonds. And my father, they had nothing then, okay? They were very well off, but they had nothing because they had to escape the Russians. They had to get out of there quickly because they were ethnic Germans. So, and we... Again, my brother, my late brother, told me we have trees of honor in our family's name in Israel. And I'm super proud of that. I really am. But the point is, it's not my DNA to be a hater. Okay? It just isn't. But again, my family was subject to collective guilt used to justify innocent killing of non-combatant civilians and incredible atrocities. The Nazis used it. The horrible Soviet hordes used it when 15 million ethnic Germans were wiped out of Eastern Europe. Okay, they weren't all killed. 2 million were killed, but they no longer live in those areas that they lived in for centuries. And that happened to my parents too. If you were an ethnic German back when the Soviets came in, it was rape, it was murder, it was the gulag, it was not good, okay? Yeah. And nobody talks about that in history, okay? We've conveniently forgotten that. The Russians, the Soviets, there was never one word of apology for that kind of barbarism. But anyway, let me get to this point too here. You know, I've been through this for a long time. You know, I was always, I'm hearing too that, you know, I'm a blind follower of Tucker Carlson. I am not. Tucker came around to my way of thinking. Tucker used to laugh at Pat Buchanan. He used to make fun of him. He criticized him.

0: he even called Pat an anti-Semite. Okay, Tucker came around to my way of thinking. My way of thinking is America first. It's what I always thought. You know, that's why I was so thrilled with the Trump campaign. That here we finally had a leader who was going to keep us out of unnecessary wars, who was going to stop the illegal immigration and control our border, who was going to bring back manufacturing jobs for the middle class, who was not going to let the greedy multinational corporations throw the workers that made them wealthy under the bus, and all in the name of maximizing profits. That, you know, we were going to bring back our country, and that made us that was why I was so thrilled with President Trump. Okay, and again the. You know, the Cole Tucker and anti-Semite, look, I had a lot of personal interactions with Pat Buchanan. I went to his house for his Christmas party back in the mid-90s when he won the New Hampshire primary that year. He was serious, but he was smeared. He was called every name in the book and just wasn't true, Harry. You've dealt with haters. You've dealt with people that hate people because of their skin color or their religion. That's not what I got from Pat. And in my personal interactions with Tucker, I absolutely don't get that. I mean, Tucker says time and time again that you cannot judge people, individuals, based on the way they were born, based on their religious beliefs or their skin color. That's the last thing he wants to do. And he you know, Christians just don't do that. Real Christians don't do that. So anyway, that's...
1: By the way, that's why I defended you, because I knew everything you shared, you and I have spoken about before. So you were easily defendable on an accusation of anti-Semitism, because I know it's not true. So after the break, we've got to go to the break, but let's try to keep it under 5 minutes, because I really would like to do some Eagles football too. So hang in there, Bob. We're going to come right back, and I appreciate all of that. Genuinely, I do. And I want to talk about, though, when we come back, this independent... When I say independent, I'm talking about the publication. It's outside the United States. It's called The Independent. So I'm not saying we're having an independent conversation. I know Bob knows what I'm talking about. I want to make sure our listeners do. This article headlined, Tucker Carlson backs Democrat Abdul Al-Sayed in Michigan Senate race. And the reason I'm having such a hard time with this is I don't believe much of what I read anymore. But they went to his newsletter. There's a hyperlink, and I clicked on it. And there it is. Mike Rogers is unfit, and Al-Sayed's a good guy or something. It's just, and I'm barely overstating the case on the second point. I don't get it, how Tucker would ever be defending Al-Sayed. Bob will have the floor on this topic when we come back. It is the Hurley in the Morning program, this portion of Hurley in the Morning, brought to us in part by my friends at Ambient Comfort Heating and Air Conditioning Professionals. I'm already in contact with them. They're going to be doing our furnace annual inspection in the very near future. Here is something to consider as we look ahead to the cooler months, and you're going to start to feel it, of course, happening even as soon as the next day or so. Tomorrow, we're looking at 73 degrees for the high. 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

0: 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That's 609-568-0955. Tell them Harry Hurley sent you. Did Tucker Carlson really back Abdul El-Sayed in the Michigan Senate race, or is that a stretch? If he didn't endorse, is he defending El-Sayed? And if he didn't endorse, or he did endorse, and he is or isn't defending El-Sayed, did he say that Mike Rogers is unfit for office? So a little bit to unpack with Bob when we come back.
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1: I welcome you back to the Hurley in the Morning program, 43 minutes past the hour, Monday morning, visiting with Bob Progner right here on the Hurley in the Morning program. So, Bob, please, I know you can do it. I have nothing but faith in you as my good friend, and you're very smart. Make sense of what appears to be Tucker Carlson having nice things to say about El Sayed, not so nice things to say about Mike Rogers. Help me unpack this riddle.
2: Boy, Harry, you're really putting the pressure on me. Jeez.
1: Yeah, no, you can do it.
2: Okay. All right. So there were some specific statements of fact that El Sayed made that Tucker defended, but there was no endorsement. But let me just include, you know, I want to get to this point here. You know, what El Sayed said, that, you know, the war on terror that we've engaged in for over 25 years, I mean, there have been a tremendous, and I don't know the exact figures, Harry, but a lot of innocent people died with all the bombing, you know, all this military action. And the question is, and again, I'm lumping all this together, okay? Last year's bombing of Iran's nuclear site, I think the president and all, you know, there wasn't that much criticism of it. We would have been fine with that, okay? That's fine. But I'm, again, lumping this all together, the 25 years of war on terrorism. What did it get us? In Iraq, okay, that was completely made up, the reason for going to war there. And tens of thousands of American lives were ruined. Not, you know, we didn't have 10,000 deaths, but we had tens of thousands of people, that young people that had their lives ruined with IEDs, limbs blown off, they can't see. But, you know, beyond that, though, American treasure also wasted. We had Libya destabilized and thrown into chaos. Syria, the same thing. And, you know, it goes on and on. And there are other countries that, again, we've destabilized. There could have been, and there should have been, a better way. We had the ability, I believe, to get bin Laden and get al-Qaeda and kill them and rid them from the earth without putting all these resources into Afghanistan.
1: By the way, let me add a piece that just came out that is kind of amazing, that it took like 25 years later or more for this to come out. Former President Clinton said that this, because there, I have the tapes of bin Laden was offered to Clinton, and he's on the tapes. No. I just always believed it was too hot for him to handle. He didn't want to deal with it, and so he punted. He now says the CIA told him not to go in, that it was not recommended to get him. I have to say, Bob, I find that hard to believe, and it is Slick Willie saying it, but what are your thoughts about that?
2: Well, look, Harry, the CIA's history and you know, the deep state is a real thing.
1: I agree with that.
2: Look what they did to President Trump. How he's been tormented, and
1: that's why I think I believe Clinton.
2: It's been 25 years since 9/11, and we still don't have full transparency. We don't. You know,
1: me a favor, because I really want to do something that's not this. Just help me with, I think we agree, Bob, El Sayed would be a horror to have this man as a member of the United

0: States Senate. Can we agree on that?
1: Totally agree. And Harry, look, I think this to answer your question about Tucker, because it seems like if we end it here, I would agree. I ducked the question. I think Tucker, like a lot of people, a lot of young people especially, are just really frustrated with the Republican Party and with the president. We're just really frustrated because we have nowhere.
0: And I agree with that. I've been speaking to that. And I think we're going to pay a heavy price for that reality. But I would urge the next time you talk to Tucker Carlson, please tell him defending El-Sayed and helping him get into the United States Senate, that's not a good idea.
1: I agree with that, Harry. I agree with that. You know, but you know, why have we been thrown into a situation now where it's either picking socialist / communist left wing wackos,
0: right?
1: And in many of our opinions, you know, look, Harry, I've been a good conservative. I told you I wrote a big check for Trump Vance. And, you know, why do we have this feeling of betrayal? And maybe I'm wrong in it, but I don't think I am. I know what I'm feeling.
0: Well, the reason we're getting the socialists and the communists on the Democrat side is because they're taking over the Democrat Party. Once they become the Democrat nominee, it now has become anybody but Trump. They hate Trump more than they love their country, which I think they hate their country at the same breath. I'm willing to say that because I believe it. In many cases, these people do not like America very much at all. In fact, may hate America. So these are the Democrat nominees that we're getting, and some of them are actually going to find their way into the House of Representatives. Some already have. My own sort of barometer, my prediction meter, whatever you want to call it, is that we're going to go from 6 Democrat socialists in the House of Representatives to at least 12. And I think there's going to be one or two that for the first time ever sneak into the Senate. This is wild. All right, Bob, let me get the last break in. When we come back, we will then be uninterrupted until the top of the hour. I would like to shift gears. I'll give you a closing minute on all of this, and then we'll abruptly switch gears to Eagles, Washington. I would like to comment about Giants, Cowboys. Also an honorable mention for the Saints against Detroit. And any observations you have about the full first week one of the NFL season, which I thought was pretty amazing. Chicago scoring like 59 points. The Cardinals beating the Chargers. I mean, it's just off the top of my head. No notes. Let's see what you say when we come back.
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7: 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Welcome back. 55 minutes past the hour. 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Tell a friend that the Truth in Broadcasting comes out weekday mornings right here during Morning Drive. Bob Progner is our guest this hour. Bob, anything on the previous national topic, then we'll move on.
8: Well, Harry, look, you know, I disagree. I do disagree. If Tucker is saying vote for El Sayed, absolutely disagree. Country be better off Mike Rogers won. So
7: right.
8: I disagree with that, yes. But I will tell you, though, I'm frustrated. Look, what happened to Thomas Massie, the one congressman who would put our fiscal house in order, $40 trillion national debt, he gets primaried. The one congressman who wants to keep us out of these foreign entanglements, who wants to limit the defense spending that has gone crazy, who is points out things like, why are we building five carriers, aircraft carriers, when they have been proven now to be obsolete? Obsolete. Why does he get primaries? You know, that's why we are frustrated, and that's why I think Tucker is frustrated with the Republican Party. And why are we put in a position where we cannot get the policies, and by we, I mean the American people, get the policies that we voted for.
7: Do you think Tucker wants Republicans to lose so that the short-term, you know, pain, if you will, would result in different types of Republicans winning going forward because there would be a day of reckoning with losing the House, maybe losing the Senate? Do you think he's playing sort of a long ball?
8: I don't know, Harry. I mean, I would hope not.
7: Yeah,
8: but
7: me too.
8: But the problem, look, the problem is I mean.
7: By the way, you know, both things can be true. I'm not disagreeing. Massey got primaried because he became very anti-President Trump, and President Trump that was a President Trump move. He decided that Massey was going to be primaried. He endorsed an opponent to take him on. I remember telling you that Massey was going to lose in that, and he did. So that's why that happened.
8: Massey was, I think, the one congressman that voted against the big spending back in 2020.
7: Known as the Big Beautiful Bill.
8: No, this was the 2020 funding because of COVID.
7: Oh, yeah, that's right. Yeah, I do recall yes.
8: And Trump went ballistic on him.
7: Yeah.
8: But you know what happened, Harry? And he threatened to

0: primary Massey then, but Massey won with 81% of the vote in that Republican primary. What was different was this time around is Massey revealed what AIPAC was doing. And that was the biggest sin you could commit in Washington.
1: All right, we're down to the final 7 minutes. We're going to throw a red flag, and we're going to change the subject because I want to get at least a little bit in on the Eagles yesterday. My observation, Bob, that didn't look like Bill Walsh, West Coast offense. That didn't look like Brock Purdy, new era West Coast offense, if you will. That looked a whole lot like last year.
0: Okay, so a couple things here, Harry. We saw some good.
1: Yeah.
0: We saw a lot of bad with the offense.
1: Yeah.
0: And we can attribute it to a couple things, right? They're still learning. They really did not play in the preseason at all.
1: That's correct.
0: Right? The starters.
1: Correct. Yep.
0: Yes, but there are some very disturbing facts coming forth. The Eagles only had 10 first downs. That was the lowest in the league.
1: It was terrible.
0: Yesterday.
1: There was a stretch where they went like three or four straight drives, three and out.
0: Yeah.
1: It was terrible.
0: And look, you can't blame the offensive coordinator for lack of execution on that offensive line. That's what's really disturbing. I mean, as you said, it seems just like last year.
1: Yes.
0: Saquon Barkley getting hit in the backfield repeatedly.
1: Yes.
0: And this is what's, I think, and again, the podcast I listen to is Inside the Birds. It's a great podcast, right? They haven't had a chance to look at the old 22 tape, but it's pretty clear that Landon Dickerson, who was an all-pro, who was an absolute road grader, I mean, this guy was great in run blocking. He was a big problem yesterday.
1: Yeah, he's not getting it done.
0: Last year, I mean, his play fell off. And it's not because the guy forgot how to block. It's physical.
1: Yeah.
0: All the operations he's had. And, I mean, yesterday he was getting beat up.
1: Yeah.
0: Terribly.
1: Yeah, he didn't look
0: Frankie Lubo, before he got hurt, ran right through him and sacked Hurts.
1: You know what else looked bad, Bob, on those 3rd and 10, 3rd and 11? The soft coverage. Now, I know one was blown coverage. Even Zach Bond, Superman. By the way, did Zach Bond have a great game or what?
0: He was tremendous.
1: God, is he
0: tremendous.
1: Good. I love him.
0: Yeah.
1: So good.
0: Yeah.
1: But they're so soft. You know, it's frustrating, and it reminds me of last year. Stout on down, you know, first down. Stout on second down. Now you got this beautiful 3rd and 10, which I don't know what the average is for completing a 3rd and 10 in the NFL, but I'll bet you it's like 20%. It's got to be low. And the Eagles are getting beat all day with that. So what happens on 3rd down? And that's the great Vic Fangio. You know, and his side of the ledger, what's going on with that?
0: Well, the Washington, like the Eagles, has a new offensive coordinator, and there was really no tape on this guy. So the coverages, they were having some trouble with the coverages, and you know, we had a tough game, and it's amazing, but Cooper DeJean had a really
1: tough game. He did.
0: Yeah.
1: Couple ticky-tack garbage penalties, I thought, where he barely... Come on. I know that's a point of emphasis with the officials this year, but give me a break. And I'll tell you another thing I didn't like. Ticky-tack offensive pass interference. You saw the Dallas game. The guy shoved the Giants defender and just caught the ball in the end zone. No flag. So they're not even – if that's a point of emphasis, they're not being consistent about it, because that's usually the amount of contact that they will let happen. But just I came out of that. Bob, a win is a win, but I did not feel good about this team with what I saw yesterday.
0: So, look, with the defense, I mean, this happened last year, Harry. Okay, defense is really good. I think there's a lot to, you know, Reek Woolen seems to really, you know, that was a big question mark. Is he going to play really well at cornerback? I say yes, he did really well.
1: Good.

0: But look, with all these three and outs the Eagles had, our guys were gassed. I mean, they were exhausted.
1: I saw that. They were. I agree.
0: Right? And Washington was, like, toward the end of the game, they were running the ball down their throat. They weren't getting any pass rush. I mean, you mentioned the third and 10 that Washington converted. Well, you know, when you're gassed, you're not going to – these defensive linemen, you know, it's 84 degrees and humid, and they're on the field the entire game. This offense has got to carry – you know, they have to get better. There were no very, very few. Maybe there was one sustaining drive, but they don't convert first downs.
1: No,
0: that's a big problem.
1: I totally agree. We're down to less than 2 minutes. Let's do this. We're going to pick all of our games next week. Let's pick next week's game now so that we have that out publicly. Eagles, Titan, your pick.
0: Oh, that's an easy one, Eagles. That's
1: I know,
0: easy.
1: But is anything easy right now? I'm going to go Eagles as well. But
0: yeah. Well, you know what's a good thing, Harry? Titans are really a bad team.
1: Yeah, good.
0: Seems that way,
1: good.
0: Right?
1: We need that.
0: And this offense is going to have another week to get it right.
1: Well, let me tell you what they better get ready for, because if that's not an anomaly, I did not have on my bingo card the Chicago Bears scoring 59 points, and this just in. The Eagles should be 2-0 after next week, and then they will be traveling for the second week in a row on the road to this week, or the next week, rather, Chicago Bears, Monday Night Football, where the Bears just put up 59 points yesterday. They better be ready for that, Bob.
0: Yeah, I mean, if the offense doesn't carry its weight, you know, look, what did the 49ers do?
1: 30 seconds.
0: The 49ers, they're my prototype. Look, you know, they kept that potent Rams offense off the field.
1: Yes, they did.
0: And they won that game easily.
1: Yeah, they did. Moved, you know, the sticks.
0: Yeah.
1: The Eagles were not able to do that. They had a few good plays like that Devontae Smith reception where that was like Lynn Swan-esque. That was gorgeous. It was beautiful. Bob, we got to go. I love the hour.
0: All right, Harry.
1: All right.
0: Me too.
1: Yep.
0: Take care.
1: See you next time.
0: All right, fine. Bye-bye.
1: Yep, you got it. Brian Kilmeade is here. I will see you on the digital platform of WPG Talk Radio 95.5 right back here in 19 hours and 54 minutes. It's going to cool.
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3: So glad you're there. It's the Brian Kilmeade Show coming to you from Midtown Manhattan, heard around the country, around the world. Julian Epstein, a Democrat who is really disillusioned with his party, to put it mildly, will be joining us at the bottom of the hour. Michael Goodwin standing by as a New York Post columnist, and he talks about a lot what's going on in the political landscape, as we will be discussing, you know, as we talk about the 25 years since the 9/11 attacks. Heartened by what I saw last night at Giants Stadium, MetLife Stadium, I should say, Jets play there too. When you saw the beams of light come out of the middle of the field and you saw the NYPD hat on John Harbaugh switch to the FDNY, and you saw the choir from the chorus from the cops and firefighters sing the national anthem, the big flag go out. It shows you we've beaten back the Kaepernick kneel big time. So I think when you look for good signs, that is a good sign. They're not all good, though. So let's get to the big three.
4: Number three. The Houthis are only saying that it's unrelated to what we're doing with Iran. That, of course, is a lie. Secretary Rubio even hinted at this. He said, look, the Houthis are supplied by and funded by, probably directed by, the Iranian regime.
3: Rebecca Heinrichs with me on Fox and Friends. Iran war gets more complicated as the Houthis and Saudis bloody each other up, and it affects oil flow big time as China helps to Iran. Hit our bases. They need to be, that needs to be called out.
4: Number two.
5: If on October 10th, those Democrats are still leading their races after that onslaught, I think this is going to be a banner cycle for Democrats. But these next few weeks are crucial because the money is finally here for Republicans.
3: Yes, there you go. Jonathan Martin on Meet the Press. Midterm mania as both sides look at the upside and downsides with the polls say. We look at all the factors.
4: Number one.
6: I really don't know the details of foreign policy, as it were, but I do hope that the people in China who are looking at the same problems as we are, so they're trying to build the same technology, will come to the same conclusion that it has to be done in a measured manner.
3: Jacob Coxon, who quit Anthropic because he didn't like the direction it was going. And we also know that China is not far behind in the AI race. AI hysteria kicks into full gear from the CEOs in charge to the politicos also who want to get out in front of this. Meanwhile, administration cautions not to overreact because China will not let up. You could be sure of that. Michael Goodwin, New York Post. Michael, first off, do you smell politics a little bit or legitimate concern among AI leaders?
7: Well, look, I think there is a bit of both, Brian. Politics, of course, is never far from any controversy. There are always two ways to look at it, right? One that favors Democrats and one that favors Republicans. So I think that there are, actually in this case, there are very legitimate differences. Are we racing over the cliff or are we racing into a bold new future?
3: Yeah, I mean, we're seeing like all of a sudden everyone come down on this. Dario Amodi comes out and says for too long the industry lied about the AI risks. Really, over the last few months, I've become convinced that we have to fully address the risks required. To do that, we have to acquire even more patience. Then Sam Altman comes out and says, I agree with Dario that we need to pace this frontier. Elon Musk says, applauds both. And I'm thinking to myself, okay, well, maybe there's legitimate worry and maybe it's a little legitimate. And then I hear that Hakeem Jeffries was told by Barack Obama over the weekend, make this your number one priority, the threat of AI and, of course, data centers. Cut six.
8: We should take decisive action now so that we can slow down, as the CEOs have recently acknowledged, slow down the pace of development in order to protect the American people and ensure that AI is proceeding safely.
3: Right. Okay. It sounds reasonable. But if you actually want to tank the economy and the stock market, you tell all the AI stocks, shut it down or cool off. That literally is fueling the economy right now. And who would benefit if the stock market tanks, Michael?
7: Well, sure. I mean, in the run-up to the election, stock market tanking,
3: yeah.
7: If oil prices were to continue to surge, of course, this would be the party out of power, meaning the Democrats in the midterms. And so it's part of politics in the sense that you're looking for that edge. But I do think that you also have to have a credible story. And this idea of just slowing it down, I'm not sure what that translates.

0: relates to in practical terms.
1: Because China won't. We know
0: that's
1: that for
0: right.
1: sure.
0: There's another way to look at it, which President Trump says we have to win this.
1: What the thing is about China in particular, the only thing that they might be open to is that they're about control. And when you show someone you have 700 agents or 100 agents that you create to do a task, just to task.

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14: If you're interested in it, Brian's talking about it. You're with Brian Kilmeade.
15: I won't lie to you. There are real dangers. And I think for too long, the industry lied to people about the fact that this technology had risks. I don't think I fully just appreciated what it would actually be like when the progress was as fast as it was. So we're an exponential curve looks a little like this.
16: Where are we on the curve?
15: We're kind of on the bend where it's starting to get steeper. It doesn't mean we need to panic today. It doesn't mean we need to shut it all down. What I would say, it's a warning sign. It's a warning sign that we need to slow down.
17: Okay, slow down. The problem is we're in competition, and that's Dario Amodi. He's the Anthropic CEO and co-founder, which people have warned me about, too. And I see politics in this. When I see that Barack Obama told Hakeem Jeffries flat out, make this your number one issue, and then we go ahead and we've got to bring that forward, demand an emergency meeting in order to find out what AI is capable of and how it's stealing your jobs. And, of course, the data centers is the subset of that. Now, is he really concerned, like, for example, about terrorists amongst us? Is he really concerned, like, for nuclear energy or something about the dangers of a nuclear power plant? I think there's a 5% chance of that. I think all this guy sees after going through a bunch of fundraisers is, how do we stop this economy? Well, it's being fueled by AI. These companies are allowed, David Sachs and others, to not deal with the regulation that normally accompanies crypto, that normally accompanies AI, that was hamstringing it under Biden, and said, why don't you go ahead and reel that in? And if these CEOs decide, hey, you know what? I'll freeze it for a while. And I'm a little nervous about this. Or, you know, I don't want to get on the wrong side of Democrats. Guess what happens to those stocks and the overall economy? I've also been told by Anthropic has on its board Mike Morrell, John Brennan, and David Cohen. David Cohen was at the CIA under, guess who? Joe Biden. Now, does that play a role? Mike Morrell is the one who rounded up those 50-plus scientists to say this. The laptop was classic Russian disinformation.
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18: The Democrat Party is a very evil institution that invites within its ranks very evil people. 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I don't think it ever did, but it certainly does not. It's exposing itself, ladies and gentlemen.
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19: News. I'm Gianna Gelosi. After years of explosive growth, the four biggest AI companies now say they want to pump the brakes and put safety first.
20: White House tech advisor David Sachs is saying to companies, well, start by managing your products. He wrote on X, I don't see what you see in the lab. If the unreleased models are scary enough that you think you should slow down, I support your decision to be responsible, but stop pretending you need someone else's permission.
19: Fox's Alexandria Hoff, Iran-backed militants trying to take over another oil shipping channel.
21: They are attacking Saudi Arabia, Saudi infrastructure, Saudi oil pipelines, Saudi shipping, and they are gaining territory all along this key strait. If they get that, it could be a real logjam. So far, Yemen forces, the government forces, have been unable to dislodge these Houthi fighters.
19: That is Fox's Steve Harrigan. Now, diesel hit a record high this morning of $6.23 per gallon. 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
22: A Pleasantville man, John Coles, has pleaded guilty to pulling out a box cutter and attempting to slash his girlfriend on the Atlantic City boardwalk last year following an argument. His plea deal

0: calls for a recommended 3-year prison sentence. Three kids were arrested yesterday morning after Longport police found them at a construction site and said they'd been breaking into vehicles. They were tipped off by a 911 caller. All three have been released to their parents, and Longport police are reminding everyone to lock their car doors and take their keys, key fobs, and valuables inside. In sports, Eagles edged the Commanders 24-22 in their season opener at home. The Phillies avoided a 3-game sweep by the Braves following a 9-4 win from Atlanta. In the WPG Talk Radio 95.5 newsroom, I'm Sarah Lee Kessler.
1: I'm Taylor Riggs, and this is the Fox Business Report.
2: Stocks opened lower with the NASDAQ taking the biggest hit as concerns about artificial intelligence impact chip stocks and related tech companies. Leaders of the world's biggest AI companies are calling for the industry to slow development for safety reasons. Most AI-related stocks are slumping. NVIDIA down 3%. Intel dropped 7% at the open. CoreWeave down 6%. However, Microsoft unveiled a new code of conduct toward a humanist AI approach, sign it's moving cautiously, and Microsoft shares are up 0.5%. Cybersecurity stocks are higher. CrowdStrike is up 6%. Also weighing on markets today, crude oil prices are rising to recent highs. U.S. oil West Texas Intermediate at $103 a barrel. That's your Fox Business Report. I'm Jenny Coselda. 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
1: Your WPG Atlantic City Electric AccuWeather forecast for South Jersey. This afternoon will bring sunny skies and milder temperatures with reduced humidity, reaching a high of 80. Tonight will be clear and cooler with a low of 49. Tomorrow is expected to be pleasant, featuring a mix of sunshine and some clouds with a high of 76. Wednesday will be mostly sunny with a high of 81. Thursday will bring a mix of clouds and sun with a high of 84. Friday will be humid with intervals of clouds and sun and a high of 83. I'm AccuWeather meteorologist Joe Lundberg on WPG Talk Radio 95.5.

0: and apartheid, then you make the case, the obvious case, well, they shouldn't exist, that they're an evil country. If somebody's practicing those things, they shouldn't exist. We should get rid of them. And that's exactly what the left is normalizing. The left is normalizing the pretext for getting rid of Israel by saying these things. And these things, you know, the apartheid lie is clearly, you know, anybody that's ever been to Israel know that's a lie. There are millions of Arabs that are living in Israel happily, and that defend Israel. They participate in the army. They participate in the highest echelons of their military and the economy there. And the genocide lie is just, you know, there's no country in the Middle East that does as much as Israel does to warn civilians in a war zone that strikes are coming, to try to get them out of the way. It's completely the opposite of what the terrorists do, which is try to put civilians in the way of in harm's way. It is a lie that the TikTok left has perpetrated for one goal and one goal only, which is the eradication of Israel. And much of the Democratic Party, you know, to my dismay, is normalizing this.
1: Julian Epstein, thanks so much. Appreciate it.
0: Brian, thanks for having me.
1: 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Don't move.
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3: Whoever wins AI wins. I'm Dave Anthony, Fox News. President Trump just reiterated that on Truth Social, responding to recent warnings by AI company leaders that they need to slow down artificial intelligence advancement or risk losing control. Fox's Jared Halpern's at the White House.
4: A strong and smart president is the only control or guardrails AI needs, President Trump says, pushing back on calls for slowing down the development of the technology. In a social media post, the president says there is a sick conspiracy going on against AI and data centers, and the only one happy about it is China. Aboard Air Force One, President Trump says he is not downplaying AI's risk.
5: You know, it's going to be more good than bad, but by a lot.
3: While returning from a weekend trip to Ireland, the president also told reporters he's urging Ukraine's president to stop attacking Russian diesel fuel facilities in their war, saying it's leading to worldwide shortages as diesel surges this morning to a new record high, $6.23 per gallon, according to AAA. And oil prices are up almost 4% after Iran-backed militants damaged a key oil pipeline in Saudi Arabia, though Interior Secretary Doug Burgum tells Fox.
6: And the market should also remember that there's quite a bit of storage at the terminus end of that, so ships can continue to load even if the pipeline is down temporarily.
3: As those militants also try to disrupt shipping in another strait in the region.
7: Trying to blockade Saudi Arabian oil from getting out to market and also launching drones and missiles at Saudi Arabia, trying to directly attack their infrastructure. So a real problem for Saudi Arabia. And you mentioned too that key strait, Bab el-Mandeb Strait, 12% of the world's oil passes through that strait, and these Iranian-backed Houthis are trying to gain full control over it.
3: Fox's Steve Harrigan in Tel Aviv. Another federal judge has ruled against President Trump's attempt to restrict mail-in voting, blocking an order to get the Postal Service to implement ballot requirements. The Supreme Court's considering the case. 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
11: There's major frustration on the far left. They've been rigged out of races since 2016. So what we're witnessing is a revenge tour, and it's being led by college professors and their discouraged students saddled with debt and their dumb degrees. They were told that getting a $250,000 PhD in Latin American gender studies would help them achieve the American dream. Fox News alert, it didn't. You want to know what makes it sting even more? The people who didn't get college degrees are out earning them. The jobs market's never been hotter for people with just a high school diploma, a majority of the country. Electricians, HVACs, construction workers, blue-collar working class folks, they're seeing huge wage gains outpacing inflation. It's the same thing we saw in Trump's first term.

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0: Palms River between mile markers 78 and 84. State police say that's been the site of 1,000 crashes in 3 years, including 5 deaths. There'll be a public hearing Wednesday night. In sports, the Phillies beat the Braves 9-4, and the Eagles edged the Commanders 24-22 in their season opener at home. 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
1: News. I'm Therese Crowley. Now in future worries, Vice President Vance addressing AI doomers on a campaign swing to Olathe, Kansas.
2: But something that we're concerned by, but we want to make sure that we actually regulate smartly and we're thoughtful about the risk here. So there are obviously risks to AI. There are some benefits to AI.
1: Four AI leaders agree we should pace the frontier. The price of diesel up to $6.23 a gallon, says AAA. The president calls on Ukraine to stop hitting Russian diesel oil refineries, while the Iran-backed Houthis threaten Saudi Arabia's oil pipeline. Interior Secretary Burgum at the G20 Energy Summit in Houston tells Fox we've got options.
3: Venezuelan crude flowing now today, you know, to the Gulf of America coast refineries. It's just, let's remember, 9 months ago, that Venezuelan oil was flowing to China.
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0: Port police are reminding everyone to lock their car doors and take their keys, key fobs, and valuables inside. In sports, Eagles edged the Commanders 24-22 in their season opener at home. The Phillies avoided a three-game sweep by the Braves following a 9-4 win from Atlanta. In the WPG Talk Radio 95.5 newsroom, I'm Sarah Lee Kessler.
1: I'm Elizabeth McDonald, and this is the Fox Business Report.
2: Stocks are under pressure, but recovered ground from earlier lows as investors consider calls to pull back artificial intelligence coming from the industry's top CEOs. Also, crude oil prices are sharply higher. Brent crude global oil at $109 a barrel. West Texas Intermediate U.S. oil is topping $104. Microsoft is responding to concerns about AI with a new code of conduct. It says the document has been in the works for months. It will require Microsoft's AI to never resist correction or shut down. Natural and organic foods company Hain's Celestial is showing signs of turning around. It reported a narrower loss in the recent quarter despite lower sales. It is parent of Celestial Seasonings, Teas, and many other brands. That's your Fox Business Report. I'm Ginny Coselda. Invested in you.
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6: Your WPG Atlantic City Electric AccuWeather forecast for South Jersey. This afternoon will bring sunny skies and milder temperatures with reduced humidity, reaching a high of 80. Tonight will be clear and cooler with a low of 49. Tomorrow is expected to be pleasant, featuring a mix of sunshine and some clouds with a high of 76. Wednesday will be mostly sunny with a high of 81. Thursday will bring a mix of clouds and sun with a high of 84. Friday will be humid with intervals of clouds and sun and a high of 83. I'm AccuWeather meteorologist Joe Lundberg on WPG Talk Radio 95.5.

0: Hello, this is County Executive Denny Levinson. I am supporting Tokyo Joe O'Donohue for sheriff. Joe has done an extraordinary job keeping our county safe. 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Joe has earned our continued support. 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
2: Conspiracy theory from the president. Lisa Brady, Fox News. President Trump pushing back on calls to rein in the rapid pace of artificial intelligence advancement.
3: Those demanding a slowdown in AI development and data centers are part of a sick conspiracy, President Trump says. The president says the government already has tremendous criminal and regulatory power over companies and has stopped AI people from doing bad or potentially bad things. President Trump says overregulation or slowing down development only benefits China.
4: I've said it from the beginning. Whoever wins AI, and we're leading by a lot, whoever wins AI wins.
3: But tech leaders are raising new alarms about the potential of artificial intelligence soon advancing beyond human control.
2: Fox's Jared Halpern at the White House. President Trump also posting that Ukraine has agreed not to hit Russian energy targets and that Russia has agreed likewise. No independent confirmation from those countries. The president blaming a surge in diesel prices to record highs on the Russia-Ukraine war, not the conflict with Iran, as that conflict expands, dealing another blow to oil supplies after a key pipeline was hit last week.
5: The cost of a barrel of oil was up more than 4% this morning, even before these reports about the full extent of the damage to Saudi Arabia's east-west oil pipe. The AP says damage caused by Houthi strikes on the Saudi pipeline will take weeks to repair. It's been used by Saudi Arabia to bypass the Strait of Hormuz and recently carried as much as 5% of the world's crude oil.
2: Fox's Jonathan Savage. The Iran-backed Houthis based in Yemen have been targeting Saudi oil shipments and have seized territory near another key strait in recent days. President Trump just insisting again Iran wants to make a deal, calling it a failing nation, adding in another new post, he'll determine whether or not the USA will choose to engage. America is listening to Fox News.
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7: A Toms River man has been sentenced to 18 years in prison for leading police on a chase last year during which he threw cocaine from his car. Prosecutors say 41-year-old Philip Tarver pleaded guilty. He was arrested in Barnegat Township after fleeing police. Lacey Township officials are considering a ban on data centers. They're under pressure by residents who say, not in my backyard, but the township hasn't actually been approached by developers who want to build a data center in Lacey. A Pleasantville man, John Coles, has pleaded guilty to pulling out a box cutter and attempting to slash his girlfriend on the Atlantic City boardwalk last year following an argument. His plea deal calls for a recommended 3-year prison sentence. Three kids were arrested yesterday morning after Longport police found them at a construction site and said they'd been breaking into vehicles. They were tipped off by a 911 caller. All three have been released to their parents, and Longport police are reminding everyone to lock their car doors and take their keys, key fobs, and valuables inside. In sports, Eagles edged the Commanders 24-20.

0: 22 in their season opener at home. The Phillies avoided a three-game sweep by the Braves following a 9-4 win from Atlanta. 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
1: Your WPG Atlantic City Electric AccuWeather forecast for South Jersey. This afternoon will bring sunny skies and milder temperatures with reduced humidity, reaching a high of 80. Tonight will be clear and cooler with a low of 49. Tomorrow is expected to be pleasant, featuring a mix of sunshine and some clouds with a high of 76. Wednesday will be mostly sunny with a high of 81. Thursday will bring a mix of clouds and sun with a high of 84. Friday will be humid with intervals of clouds and sun and a high of 83. I'm AccuWeather meteorologist Joe Lundberg on WPG Talk Radio 95.5.
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3: 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Brian Kilmeade.
4: Thanks so much for being there, everybody. Hope you had a great weekend. We're back in action now. Bottom of the hour, Paul Sperry will be joining us. He's a fantastic reporter, Real Clear Investigations. He's looking at the number of prisoners in Gitmo, some of which are the worst of the worst they might be letting out, which is absolutely insane, and why Khalid Sheikh Mohammed still hasn't been tried, which is a little crazy. Lawrence Jones is also here, and he's going to be talking to you in just a moment. Fresh off Fox and Friends, he wanted to take a quick shower. I told him I'd buy some time, but he wanted to be totally fresh for radio. So before we go to Lawrence, and let me remind you, we have a YouTube channel. Everybody's talking about it. YouTube.com/@TheBrianKilmeadShow. Let's get to the big three.
5: Number three. The Houthis are only saying that it's unrelated to what we're doing with Iran. That, of course, is a lie. Secretary Rubio even hinted at this. He said, look, the Houthis are supplied by and funded by, probably directed by, the Iranian regime.
4: Yep, no doubt about it. That is true. And that is Rebecca Heinrichs with me on Fox and Friends today. Iran war gets more complicated as the Houthis and Saudis bloody each other up, and it affects oil flow big time as China helps Iran target us. Are we going to make them pay?
5: Number two.
6: If on October 10th, those Democrats are still leading their races after that onslaught, I think this is going to be a banner cycle for Democrats. But these next few weeks are crucial because the money is finally here for Republicans.
4: Yep, midterm mania as both sides look at their upside and downside. We look at all factors.
5: Number one.
7: I really don't know the details of foreign policy, as it were, but I do hope that the people in China who are looking at the same problems as we are, so they're trying to build the same technology, will come to the same conclusion that it has to be done in a measured manner.
4: Yeah, that is Anthropic's employee Jacob Coxon, who's quit because he doesn't like the direction of AI. The hysteria kicks into full gear, from CEOs in charge to the politicos who suddenly want to be in charge. Meanwhile, administration cautions not to overreact because China certainly won't. They're going to continue to forge ahead. Lawrence Jones officially joins us now. Lawrence, this has been crazy. One story after another. Every Sunday show, first half hour, all about it.
8: It almost seems intentional,
4: yeah,
8: right?
4: The CEOs of these companies, too.
8: Well, I mean, the CEOs are saying that it's a problem and that, the concerns are real, but saying that Congress has to step in. I'm sorry, if the problems are legitimate, then you guys can solve it. If the world is getting ready to end, you don't wait on the next company to establish the rule or the government to step in. You do your duty. So I think it's honestly, look, obviously with everything, technology, emerging technology, there's always some type of concern. I just think that this has become political. Democrats realize with the data centers and AI being the enemy right now for some, they can leverage that. And number two, I believe that China has an entire campaign when it comes to disinformation because they want to be the most powerful force with that. And if we continue down this path, they will be.
4: Here's Dario Amodi. He runs Anthropic. Cut 17.
9: The more long-term thing would be working together to put a speed limit on the rate of AI progress. I think that's going to be very difficult. We shouldn't kid ourselves, because the incentives to pull ahead and the military advantage that you get from that

0: are so large that the ability to check that the other side isn't cheating has to be ironclad. So I think that's going to be the work of years. And honestly, I don't know if it's possible. But we should try. We should see if it is possible. Again, all of this is above my pay grade. I have no idea how to negotiate with China.
1: You know what's so funny about this? Because in this answer, he tells the truth, right? He doesn't know it's possible. Sir, it's impossible. There is going to be no working together. It's a competition, right? It's a competition. You can't treat this as if this is some type of track meet where you establish rules. The problem is when it comes to AI is in order to enforce it, that means every single company is going to be sharing data. And if you share it with China, as they are the data that you don't even share, they steal. So that eliminates the competition alone. So he's right. He doesn't. Yeah. When he says he doesn't know it's possible, it's impossible, literally.
2: Tristan Harris, who does understand Silicon Valley, is sounding the alarm. He was on with me on Sunday night on One Nation, Cut 21.
3: To be clear, we're not saying pause all AI. 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Let's call that the Skynet AI.
4: Pivot to pro-human?
3: Pivot to pro-human. So the incentives right now are to replace human labor. That means that that's not good for your average American. It's like outsourcing your job to China. This is outsourcing your jobs to AI. 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The third is we need mandatory incident reporting to the U.S. government. So when this happens, the U.S. government should have the maximum details. And then the fourth is we should share that evidence with China because they don't know. Just like we had red phones with the Soviet Union, we need red line phones with China. And again, I think that China just doesn't actually know about the same risk. And they want to keep control. They don't want to lose control to AI.
1: China doesn't know about the risk. Come on. You lose me there. You lose me there. I'm not trying to discredit the guy, but they're fully aware of the risk. China has made a calculated analysis that they still want to win. Also, the reporting tool, not going to happen. Whenever you give the government control over technology, they abuse it every single time. We saw that with the hall monitors when it came to social media. They only targeted one side. So.

0: the Democrats. On the generic poll, it looks like they have a 10-point lead, which the Republicans got to get that down to 5 or 6 if tradition would have it, if the normal calculations play out. Cut 32.
1: AAA had the average price of gas at $4.30 on Friday. Diesel's now at $6. Sort of the shorthand that I use, guys, is every nickel that the average price of gas goes north, you can add one more Democratic House seat to their pickup. It's directly correlated to voter sentiment right now. And if you talk to smart Democrats, they're holding their breath right now. It's September 13th. And I think the view of Democrats right now is, The onslaught is coming. There's going to be a massive financial edge here in the next couple of weeks for the GOP because the money's finally flowing. And it's all going to be on the culture wars. If on October 10th, those Democrats are still leading their races after that onslaught, I think this is going to be a banner cycle for Democrats. But these next few weeks are crucial because the money is finally here for Republicans.
0: Your thoughts?
2: It's a coin flip still right now. I mean, when it comes to the Republicans, it's going to be all about turnout. And when it comes to the analysis right now, they are not inspired to turn out. Mm-hmm. Now, to his point is that the money is flowing, that this is somehow going to change the game. I don't know. Maybe. I thought that the midterms convention was a massive success, re-energized people. But people came to that convention to see the president. The question is, even though the president is saying to his people, I'm on the ballot, show mm-hmm. up for me, he's not on the ballot.
0: And Democrats feel as if they say he's on the ballot, that works for them, too. So we'll see who's right. Amy Walter from the Cook Report talked about Texas and those districts that the Republicans redistrict to win. The problem is the Hispanic support has dropped. Cut 34.
3: Trump won Hispanic voters in Texas by 10 points. Right now, we have the generic ballot, which asks, would you vote for a Democrat or a Republican? With Democrats up 27 points. In the Rio Grande Valley, they're up 14 points. The Rio Grande Valley is the heart of where the battle for 3 seats in Congress and where a lot of this redistricting happens. So just imagine a place that Trump carried really easily by double digits, the Rio Grande Valley, that is, in 2024, now voting overwhelmingly for Democrats.
2: I'm not surprised that we lost ground there, Brian. I do question the percentage gap. 14, but that would be huge. But you heard me say this from the very beginning. Be tough on the border. Deportations, you have to go after the criminals. You have to do that. You got to send a message that this is never going to happen again. But I also said from the very beginning, be careful of the way that you do this. Because it will help hurt you when it comes to Latin voters, that new coalition of the Republican Party. Mm-hmm. There may be some evidence that it hurt us some right here at the way it was done. Not deporting people, but the deporting all people, even though in theory I agreed with that because they broke the law. I'm just saying from a practicality point,
0: mass deportations.
2: People are emotional.
0: Yeah, people like, you know, if you read that book, Regime Change. The Stephen Miller and Company want mass deportations. Tommy Lahren, for example, on our channel, want mass deportations. But for the most part, the American people don't want mass deportations. They want worst of the worst criminals, ones that maybe refuse to show up at their hearings. But other people that have woven in, even though people listening say, oh, that's not the, if you're here, you just got to get out. Then there's the reality of it. Here's more about how it could affect Texas. Cut 35.
3: Many of these voters were bought in on the idea that Donald Trump was the one who's going to fix the economy. Mm-hmm. He was the one who's going to make their lives a little bit easier. They still give him credit on the border. Many of these folks in the Rio Grande Valley support Border Patrol. Yeah. They support restrictions on immigration. They don't like what's happening with ICE, and they especially aren't happy with the state of the economy.
2: I think it's more so how they felt. I think when I talk of voters, they give the president some grace when it comes to the economy. They realized that it wasn't going to happen just like this. I think the one error that the administration has made when it comes to the talk of the economy is what happened with the war, right? It should have been made very clear that the pain is going to happen, but it's a necessary pain for your safety.
0: Yeah.
2: And because we keep teeter-tattling with it and saying, you know, we can't allow the strait to be, we can't allow oil prices to be impacted by that, I think that's the wrong message. It shouldn't be on the same line as the economy, even though it impacts the economy. It's national security.

0: security. We got to do it despite the impacts. It has to be. No one would have ever suggested, and I understand it's a little bit different, that we don't go to war with the Taliban after 9/11, right? We, no one would have said if oil prices is going to hurt us. It's going to hurt us. No one wouldn't have suggested that. And so when you frame the argument that way, then you have the American people on your side.
1: And finally, this is the last one about the Hispanic voter in Texas. Cut 36.
2: Of the districts that we rate as the most competitive, there are 37 of those. About a dozen of them are districts where the Hispanic population is at least 20%. So it's not just Texas where Hispanic voters are going to be critical. It's, as you said, it's in places like the Central Valley in California, in the Denver suburbs. These are places where it wasn't just Texas where Hispanics shifted in favor of Republicans. It was in a lot of these places, too.
0: I think Tom Homan being in charge now has changed a lot. I just wish it would have done earlier. You can disagree with them. You can disagree with them. But these voters are not saying that they want an open border. They want strong borders. They're not saying that they don't want deportations. They want deportations. But some of the message that was sent out early on, you can't expect people to vote for you if their loved ones are being, you know, deported. So whether it's legal or not.
1: The generic ballot says 54-46, according to CBS, in favor of Democrats. That's big for Democrats. Why are they voting? 80% of Democrats, when asked, why are you voting Democrat? Because of Trump. When they asked the GOP, why are you voting for Republican? 61% they're voting because of Trump. So they both bypass, it's all about Trump. But 80% of the Democrats are motivated by the fact that Trump is doing it.
0: As always, this is going to be a battle of the independents. And if the independents are willing to accept crazy or not, if they are, then we got a problem. But if they see this as a threat to the country, that may turn. Now, some of them have been very artful, like Tallarico, a socialist, but he's slick. He just, like, you know, just changed. Al Saeed, massive socialist, but he says, I'm not a part of the socialist movement, you know, slick. So are the voters going to see through the slick rhetoric?
1: Yeah, perhaps. So in the next few weeks, I think the game is yet to be played. I think it's a Canadian deal. The president can land that. That could help with Ohio, Maine, and Michigan, if especially if it's the right deal. And number two is the Iran war. Are you going to be able to break the hammer lock? Right now, they've totally sealed them off to the point where they're getting the Iraqi militias going. They're getting the Houthis going. But if you could get a situation where they make a run on the Capitol and that regime falls, the massive negative could be a massive positive.
0: Get the people the weapons that they need.
1: Right.
0: No deals.
1: Right.
0: And there is no deal.
1: And by the way, Dave McCormick, of all people, right, a traditional Republican, said, get them weapons.
0: 100%. That's the only way. Iran is truly not going to fall until the people get the weapons anyway.
1: Yeah.
0: You're still going to have people within the, even if we have the best military operation, at some point the people still need to have a fair fight.
1: Mm-hmm. And the problem with the Irans, there's literally nobody in charge.
0: No.
1: You read the story where Preskian, the president, if you believe it, Preskian called up the IRGC because they thought the MOU was the best deal they're ever going to get. Said, why are you bombing? Why did you bomb the Strait? And the Vahidi said, it's not me.
0: Right.
1: So there was somebody else, more radical than the IRGC, running things.
0: If you read the documents, this is the way that the former Supreme Leader, the Ayatollah Khamenei, designed it. He knew that people would try to get a deal. And so he decentralized the power to now the IRGC. All these little groups are running it. So.
1: All right. Lawrence wore you out today.
0: Yeah, you did.
1: I'll see you in a little while.
0: You got to be ready for anything.
1: Right, but I'm so glad you took the shower before. Right? So you're ready to go.
0: I wanted to be fresh.
1: Back in a moment.
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5: Yeah, it was pretty crazy. It was great to see NFL football back again over the weekend. So many great games. I look at the way the Bears scored. Not many people thought they was going to only score 60 points almost. And the Giants win late last night was pretty impressive, especially what I love to talk about how far we've come since the George Floyd ridiculous riots and Kaepernick taking a knee. You watch cops and firefighters, the NYPD hats back on people, back on Coach Harbaugh. And then in the second half, FDNY, you saw the big American flag and you saw the tower lights go flying up in the middle. And I just felt really good about the fact that that whole defund the police movement is truly behind us. And we know how stupid that was. Hopefully one day we'll realize very soon how bad the defund or abolish ICE movement is as well. But then yesterday the Giants go out and with their brand new head coach who played a totally different brand of football and beat up the Cowboys, something they rarely ever did. The Jets actually won. And then, you know, with the Knicks as champions, those two winning, the Yankees are the second best team in the American League. This is the first time New York sports has been good in quite some time. So that's a bit of a relief. The other story is Tom Tiffany. Do you see this guy? He's congressman who's the Republican nominee to be governor of Wisconsin. His plane actually crashed. Oh, unscheduled water landing. He was able to get out of it. They survive it. Get in the wing. When the plane sinks, they're able to swim to shore. That is one scary scenario. When we come back, Paul Sperry joins us. This reporter has the latest on the Gitmo detainees and will they ever face justice? Now the worst of the worst might actually be getting out. Scary, right?
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6: I'm Gian Gelosi. The White House is weighing in after leaders in AI call for a slowdown in the industry.
7: A strong and smart president is the only control or guardrails AI needs, President Trump says, pushing back on calls for slowing down the development of the technology. In a social media post, the president says there is a sick conspiracy going on against AI and data centers, and the only one happy about it is China. Aboard Air Force One, President Trump says he is not downplaying AI's risk.
8: You know, it's going to be more good than bad, but by a lot.
6: Fox's Jared Halpern. The Senate returns to work today, but will Mitch McConnell show up?
9: The Senate hasn't convened since early August. McConnell's been gone since mid-June. He was hospitalized after a fall. He also developed pneumonia.
6: It's Fox's Chad Pergram. Kentucky Governor Andy Beshear chastised McConnell for a lack of updates. 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
10: Atlantic City police arrested six people Saturday in a protest over the traffic stop of an anti-ICE activist earlier in the week. They were blocking traffic out.

0: outside the police department. One of those arrested was the organizer, El Pueblo Unido executive director, Cristian Moreno Rodriguez. A Pleasantville man, John Coles, has pleaded guilty to pulling out a box cutter and attempting to slash his girlfriend on the Atlantic City boardwalk last year following an argument. His plea deal calls for a recommended 3-year prison sentence. Three kids were arrested yesterday morning after Longport police found them at a construction site and said they'd been breaking into vehicles. They were tipped off by a 911 caller. All three have been released to their parents, and Longport police are reminding everyone to lock their car doors and take their keys, key fobs, and valuables inside. Changes to the Garden State Parkway are planned for Toms River between mile markers 78 and 84. State police say that's been the site of 1,000 crashes in 3 years, including 5 deaths. There'll be a public hearing Wednesday night. In sports, Eagles edged the Commanders 24-22 in their season opener at home. The Phillies avoided a 3-game sweep by the Braves following a 9-4 win from Atlanta. In the WPG Talk Radio 95.5 newsroom, I'm Sarah Lee Kessler.
1: I'm Susan Lee, and this is the Fox Business Report.
2: Higher crude oil prices and renewed concerns about artificial intelligence from the industry's leaders are weighing on stocks today. Brent crude, the global price for oil, has topped $109 a barrel. West Texas Intermediate, U.S. oil at $104. The 10-year Treasury yield rose to 5% today. Investors are bracing for the Federal Reserve's meeting tomorrow. Leaders of the world's biggest AI companies are calling for the industry to slow development of the technology for safety reasons. Microsoft, on its own, unveiled a new code of conduct toward a humanist AI approach, a sign it's moving cautiously. And Novo Nordisk, the maker of weight loss drug Wegovy, is rebranding itself as Novo. It wants to better resonate with consumers. That's your Fox Business Report. I'm Jenny Coselda, invested in you.
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0: The Atlantic City Electric AccuWeather forecast for South Jersey. This afternoon will bring sunny skies and milder temperatures with reduced humidity, reaching a high of 80. Tonight will be clear and cooler with a low of 49. Tomorrow is expected to be pleasant, featuring a mix of sunshine and some clouds with a high of 76. Wednesday will be mostly sunny with a high of 81. Thursday will bring a mix of clouds and sun with a high of 84. Friday will be humid with intervals of clouds and sun and a high of 83. I'm AccuWeather meteorologist Joe Lundberg on WPG Talk Radio 95.5.
1: 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It's Brian Kilmeade.
2: Hey, welcome back, everyone. It's the Brian Kilmeade Show. Thanks so much for being here. We have coming off just a few days after 25 years since the 9/11 attacks. As I mentioned before, it was great to see the commemoration on MetLife. You know, it wasn't too many years ago. They were taking a knee and condemning America, led by that idiot Colin Kaepernick, who's got a book out I hope nobody buys. But joining us now is Paul Sperry, senior reporter, Real Clear Investigations, Hoover Institute media fellow. Paul, welcome back.
3: Morning, Brian. It's been too long.
2: I know. But Paul, you always do such great work, always so insightful and groundbreaking. One of which is, you know, I did an interview on Friday with the guy, the last guy to interrogate Khalid Sheikh Mohammed. All they did basically in the FBI is say hello, and he confessed to everything. A to Z, did absolutely everything over at Gitmo. But you actually talk about some other prisoners at Gitmo, just as bad as Khalid Sheikh Mohammed, you could argue, and they might be getting out?
3: Yeah, absolutely. So I wrote a couple pieces for the 25th anniversary, focused on Gitmo, you know, how many terrorists are left there and what they did, and exploring the issue of justice for the 9/11 widows and survivors. And what we found is that the place has all been emptied out of its 780 prisoners, and only 15 remain there. And Gitmo's parole board wants to release at least another three of them, even though they were originally classified as the worst, forever prisoners. And it's just outrageous. The parole board, this military parole board, has bought into their sob stories, you know, spun by their defense attorneys. And, you know, they just want to go back home and get a job and support their families and not attack us again. You know, they no longer hate us. But our own military intelligence documents, you know, how one in three go back to terrorism. And two-thirds of those recidivists are still at large. And they've never been recaptured and can attack us again, especially if they've been transferred to Afghanistan, where Al-Qaeda has reestablished at least six training camps. So that's just putting us all at risk of another attack.
2: No kidding. And the thing is, who's doing this? The biggest mistake we made is giving these guys lawyers. Like, why do they deserve a lawyer? These are prisoners of war. But one of them is this guy, Jamal El-Sadr. You mentioned he's a committed. I remember when he was captured. This guy's committed to Al-Qaeda. No sense that he regrets anything that he did. And did you say that these guys might even want to finish out their days in Gitmo if they had their druthers?
3: Oh, yeah. I mean, this guy, El-Sadr, he was actually quoted, you know, this is in his dossier, that he wanted to go back to killing Americans, men, women, children, and babies, he said, and even threatened to cut off a guard's head. So we're going to let this guy out. He's slated, you know, once they find a quote-unquote appropriate country that's going to treat them, quote, humanely. That's what they're interested in. This guy is set to be paroled, to go be transferred to one of these countries. There was another guy, Duran. He said he was going to fight until his death for the jihadi cause. You know, that guy's not rehabilitated, yeah. Reformed. And, you know, another guy, you know, he was an explosives expert for Al-Qaeda. So, you know, release that guy. What's he going to do? He's going to go out there and train other terrorists in explosives.
2: It's just, it's crazy. But, you know, if you say, hey, it's too expensive, let's find out a way to maybe make it less expensive. You're keeping a whole prison open for 15 guys. Maybe there might be something there, but bringing them stateside does not work. And that's with the Khalid Sheikh Mohammed. We found out last week they're going to throw out his confession because they say it was too close to when he was a victim of enhanced interrogation. That was the CIA. Even though the FBI took him 5 years later, said the same exact thing.
3: Yeah,

0: terms of trying and executing the KSM and other 9/11 co-conspirators, they're just kicking the can down the road with this new promise of a June 2028 trial. I mean, it's 2 years away, and they're defense lawyers, they're bleeding heart lawyers. They're just going to drag it out even longer by filing motion after motion, appeal after appeal. And this new judge, he's already ruled, like you said, that prosecutors can't use evidence obtained from CIA black sites. And by the way, this guy, he's the fifth presiding judge down there, the military tribunal in Gitmo.
1: Yeah.
0: And to show you just how absurdly slow the wheels of justice have turned, he was in college on 9/11. He was like just a teenager.
1: So the other thing that I think is a constant struggle, and if you see some of the videos on 9/11, there were these pro-Palestinian, pro-Islamic groups that were protesting against us on 9/11, protesting against the firefighters and cops on 9/11. And you write in one of your columns about Islam's rise across America. Are we asleep at the switch again?
0: Yeah, although at least the Republicans are waking up to like kind of a broader threat going on with Sharia law and the spread of Sharia law and Islamification of our towns and cities and culture and politics. That's really, there's a concerted effort or very organized through the Muslim Brotherhood. And they've built up a huge infrastructure going back decades where the majority of the NGOs for Islamic NGOs like Council of American Islamic Relations
1: Care.
0: And the mosque as well, the largest mosque, are all controlled by this is all documented by the FBI in court cases. And yet we've really done nothing to roll it up. And Republicans are sounding the alarms, this year. But this is really the first time that we've seen any type of effort to roll that back. I've been, sounding alarms myself with books, Infiltration, Muslim Mafia, about the role that the Muslim Brotherhood has taken, like a fifth column in this country. But they have really gotten emboldened. Now they've got candidates, for Congress that are really viable and could be elected and, have access to Homeland Security committees, intelligence committees, have access to classified information.
1: Yeah, classified information. There's no doubt about it. And the other thing that to keep in mind is, too, is that when Trump first came in, he says, enough, no more Muslims. And that caused a total panic. But now he is pushing back. And I know in Texas, for example, they stood up and were protesting. They had some churches there were pushing whatever that church is, mosques. They were pushing Sharia law in different communities. We're pushing back against that. And perhaps maybe if anyone wants an example, if you just lay back, look at Europe. Where we're seeing Europe and Germany and we see what's going on in London. Those are people just said, okay, these are refugees. They have no place to go. They come into a country and they're looking to take it over.
0: Yeah, Western Europe, they've got now, the last figure was over 900 no-go zones across Europe. And UK, the two largest cities now are controlled by Muslims, Birmingham and London. UK is gone. They're lost. And, so Republicans are blowing the whistle here. Let's not let that happen here. We have a much smaller percentage wise, share of, Muslim population here, but it is growing through immigration and birth rates. And, Trump, to his credit, has tried to slow that down, but it's kind of a runaway train because we, like you said, we've been asleep at the switch for so long.
1: Paul, how are your stories received when you put them out? Do you push back?
0: Oh, yeah. Oh, my gosh. But, a lot of, amplification as well on X.
1: Yeah.
0: I'm at @PaulSperry _. If folks want to go there and check out a lot of my stories on this that are posted on there.
1: So when you look at this mayor in New York City, when you see some of the Democratic Congress, the candidates around him, I mean, that's pretty much what they ran on. I mean, you watch the way they condemn Israel, you know exactly where they stand.
0: Yeah, so Mamdani is, City Hall now, the executive offices are pretty much controlled now by Muslims. He's appointed.

0: We did a story at Real Clear Investigations, looked at all the appointees there, and several of them were alumni of the Council of American Islamic Relations, which really helped get him elected, supported him financially, and a lot of them have high level jobs now in the administration. So one of them is going to control who gets appointed municipal judges in NYC. So it's, you talk about infiltration, but you know, elections have consequences, and everybody's been focused on how he's a socialist, but you know, I think the larger threat there is who he surrounded himself with. You know, really intense Islamist activists in his administration.
1: I'm just wondering, we're going to take action against these organized institutions like CARE. I mean, why? Where's the investigation on CARE?
0: I don't know what's going on with the federal level, but Abbott and DeSantis, Texas and Florida, have declared them a terrorist organization, and they're going to try to roll up their property, you know, and looking at their nonprofit status. And I don't think yet the IRS is looking at that. That's all they have to do is stop them from, you know, their status as a nonprofit and exposing their funding. So, I mean, at least two large states are trying to do that. And without CARE in the mix, I don't think there would be a lot of ability for, you know, especially politically now, because CARE has gotten so involved politically. You know, they have this goal to put at least 30 Muslims in Congress. There's four there now sitting Muslims in Congress. They want 30. They want them in the Senate and throughout the government. And this is supposed to be a Muslim rights group, and they're getting so involved in politics. I mean, they're crossing the line in seeming violation of their IRS 501c3 and 501c4 status, and yet no one's really looking at them in a way that's really investigative, even though the FBI has cut off all ties to them. I mean, it's like, well, why are you cutting off ties? Well, they're connected to Hamas. Well, Hamas is a U.S. designated terrorist group. If they're connected to a terrorist group, why aren't you shutting them down?
1: Good question. And that's where you write them. Paul Sperry, senior reporter for Real Clear Investigation. 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He's also with the Hoover Institute, where he's a media fellow. Paul, thanks so much. We appreciate what you're doing.
0: Great talking with you. My pleasure.
1: You got it. Listen, when we come back, we'll be able to squeeze in some calls. A lot to go over. 1-866-408-7669. 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
7: So your seat was damaged by Iranian fire, and yet you still were able to eject safely.
8: I was.
7: Did your parachute deploy?
8: My parachute was damaged in the initial attack. At one point when I looked up and saw no parachute, that was the most terrifying thing I've ever seen. So I paused right then and I prayed, Lord, your will be done. But if I'm getting through this, I need help.
7: While you're in the air.
8: Yeah.
7: Is that like almost like free falling, or how would you describe that?
8: Free falling is a good way to put it. I wasn't focused on the speed at which I was falling. I was instead focused on trying to correct the problems that were in front of me and doing anything I could to unfurl or pull pieces of the parachute loose. In SEER training, so survival, evasion, resistance, escape, we're trained to work through problems, not only through the ejection sequence, but any survival scenario. And under considerations for parachute malfunctions, I never want to become a victim of my circumstances. And so I'll take the circumstances for what they are, and then I'm going to keep moving forward in them. And that's what I tried to do in those moments.
9: So they had 60 Minutes, had the interview with the chopper pilot. They got two went down. One was able to get out of there. The other one was had a broken back, a sprained ankle, broken arm. And that's, I know, that was, so that he was the one, the co-pilot, who had to scramble, went something like 700 feet into a mountain And then

0: hid in a crevice and then set out a signal to try to get some help. Here's more. Cut 59.
1: So how fast do you think you were going when you hit the ground?
2: Professionals, based on my description and the injuries that I had, the professionals think I hit the ground going somewhere between 70 and 100 miles an hour.
1: How did you survive that?
2: A modern day miracle. I believe that it's a testament to God's provision in my life to bring me through that moment in a way that didn't prevent injuries, but prevented any catastrophic injuries that would have affected my ability to survive. And I'm grateful eternally for knowing that he was there with me.
1: Because you don't see any other explanation for how you survived.
2: I don't think there can be. And I think the facts around my survival, the facts proven out by my medical records, the facts proven out by the equipment that was still there, I think they all determine that that is true.
0: So I don't know how you move with a broken back. I guess the severity of which is just crazy. But when your chute doesn't open, usually you don't survive that. So he did, and still had to go up this incredible mountain. Cut 61.
3: So he quickly made the decision, despite his broken bones, to hike and climb up a 7,000-foot ridgeline.
1: Given your injuries, how did you find the strength to make it up the mountain?
2: Never let a lack of motivation put you on Iranian TV.
1: You were thinking that.
2: Absolutely. Given the terrain that I faced, I think you'd find it surprising what I was able to go to overcome given those injuries. But I did it because of a warrior ethos that we talk about. My airmen that we led in theater had months of hearing about the importance of warrior ethos and how we are going to apply it. And I saw them apply that in the lead up to the conflict, during the conflict, night after night with unprecedented threats against them. And yet they're doing their job at a way that no one would have thought possible. I owed it to them to show the same warrior ethos in my situation and walk the same walk that I'd been talking for months.
1: As much as you can tell me, did you started to find a place to hide inside the mountain? What was your objective at that point?
2: My objectives were to get away from my landing site and then find the best concealment I could in order to do the other things like communicate, consider my equipment, move up. But the specific elements of tradecraft or what I did, I'd rather not talk about given the security concerns of an ongoing conflict.
0: That's pretty amazing. So that was, I don't know how 60 Minutes got that, but that was good, especially considering that President Trump has sued them and they've gone back and forth, but they got the exclusive story on that rescue. But I will say this, after that rescue, the president was so freaked out over the weekend, I think it played into the fact that we ended up shutting the war down, going into talks, and I think we left a lot of targets unsaid, undone, and allowed the Iranians, sadly, to regroup. And now it's much tougher to take the rest down. I'm not sure the president really wants to do that. Some of your emails came in over the weekend. They're all over the place. But some of the topics, how about this? Charles writes, why doesn't anyone investigate the news where they do an investigation on environmental impact of shipping manufacturing over to China, which produces inferior products? Good point. Brian, did I hear you on your Sunday show say that Dave McCormick said he spent $500 million on his campaign? That's ridiculous. He should spend that money on giving individuals who don't have money even food. Couple of things. Campaign and feeding people have nothing to do with it. He said combined, it was $500 million. That's what it has to take these days to unseat somebody like Senator Casey, who had been there forever.
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2: A tug of war over artificial intelligence. Lisa Brady, Fox News, says industry leaders now calling for a collective effort to slow the pace of development are met by some pushback from the Trump administration.
3: Any new technology is going to bring both risks and benefits. I think what the president has said is we want to be smart about making sure we stay on top of the risk.
2: Vice President J.D. Vance, after President Trump posted that there's a sick conspiracy against AI and data centers and that only China is happy about that, Vance telling reporters,
3: I don't think Americans should be scared of anything. I think that we have to be mindful that there are risks, there are downsides to anything, and that's certainly true of AI.
2: He says it's important for Congress and the White House to agree on any potential regulations. The Vice President taking questions on his way to Missouri, where he's leading an update on an ongoing federal fraud crackdown. More than 800,000 borrowers in a COVID-era loan program now suspended over fraud allegations.
4: There's a lot of people that have been implicated or charged, but so far we've charged over 80 individuals tied to this theft of $245 million.
2: U.S. Attorney General Todd Blanche moments ago alongside the vice president and other administration officials at the FBI field office in Kansas City. A second federal court is blocking the president's proposed restrictions on mail-in ballots.
5: A D.C. federal judge says the U.S. Post Office must not implement President Trump's order to not deliver mail-in ballots to people whose names were not submitted to the Postal Service in advance of the voting period and also make use of bar-coded ballot envelopes to track the ballot submission. This follows a similar injunction issued by a federal court in Boston. The Trump administration has asked the U.S. Supreme Court to rule on the matter.
2: Fox's Evan Brown. Opponents argue in part there's not enough time for changes ahead of the midterm elections. 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
7: Atlantic City police arrested six people Saturday in a protest over the traffic stop of an anti-ICE activist earlier in the week. They were blocking traffic outside the police department. One of those arrested was the organizer, El Pueblo Unido Executive Director Cristian Moreno Rodriguez. A Pleasantville man, John Coles, has pleaded guilty to pulling out a box cutter and attempting to slash his girlfriend on the Atlantic City boardwalk last year following an argument. His plea deal calls for a recommended 3-year prison sentence. Three kids were arrested yesterday morning after Longport police found them at a construction site and said they'd been breaking into vehicles. They were tipped off by a 911 caller. All three have been released to their parents, and Longport police are reminding everyone to lock their car doors and take their keys, key fobs, and valuables inside. Changes to the Garden State Parkway are planned for Toms River between mile markers 78 and 84. State police say that's been the site of 1,000 crashes in 3 years, including 5 deaths. There'll be a public hearing Wednesday night. In sports, Eagles edged the Commanders 24-22 in their season opener at home. The Phillies avoided a 3-game sweep by the Braves following a 9-4 win from Atlanta. In the WPG Talk Radio 95.5 newsroom, I'm Sarah Lee Kessler.
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1: Your WPG Atlantic City Electric AccuWeather forecast for South Jersey. This afternoon will bring sunny skies and milder temperatures with reduced humidity, reaching a high of 80. Tonight will be clear and cooler with a low of 49. Tomorrow is expected to be pleasant, featuring a mix of sunshine and some clouds with a high of 76. Wednesday will be mostly sunny with a high of 81. Thursday will bring a mix of clouds and sun with a high of 84. Friday will be humid with intervals of clouds and sun and a high of 83. I'm AccuWeather meteorologist Joe Lundberg on WPG Talk Radio 95.5.
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8: The Markley, Van Camp, and Robbins Show. Jamie Markley, David Van Camp, Scott Robbins. Uh-huh. Okay, so this Air Force officer that spoke to 60 Minutes, it's one of the great stories you've heard in a long time because it had a happy ending.
9: Oh, yeah. Yeah, so they did the story on 60 Minutes last night on the fighter jet that was shot down over Iran. Well, the pilot was able to get out. But the colonel, who was trapped in the mountains for more than 2 days before being rescued, they interviewed him because he was kind of the more dramatic side of that story, just because they didn't know if he was alive or dead. And then he sends a message that says God is good or God is great. And that let them know that he was injured, but alive. And so they mounted this crazy operation, 92 special operators involved in this rescue. To get him home, he had a broken back, shoulder, arm, sprained ankle, no water, well, very little water, no food. But he still climbed up a mountain to hide out.
8: Thousands of feet.
10: Unbelievable.
9: Yeah. It's yes. Just unreal. Well, he told his story on 60 Minutes and summarized it like this. And I'm supposed to play that cut, aren't I? All right, here we go.
11: What do you want the American people to know about this rescue mission?
12: This is not a story about what I went through. Instead, it's a story of the teamwork, the training, of the faith, of the decisions, the leadership to do something that will live in history as an example of what America is willing to do in order to uphold our promise and leave no man behind.
8: This man, it's moving.
10: Well, I know he doesn't want it to be about him. But his story is remarkable.
9: Yeah.
8: Well, he's central in the story.
10: The pain tolerance alone.
8: Yeah.
10: I can't even imagine that.
8: Yeah. It's hard to fathom, man. Because he's talking about the training that goes into it. And you know there's adrenaline. He's a man of faith. And you don't know how much parts of each one plays into it. Mm-hmm. That he's able to do what he did. But it's just a remarkable story.
10: It is because...
8: And it's humbling as we're all here on a Monday.
10: Yes.
8: And you might be feeling like, oh, my job sucks and whatever it might be, I'm facing this. And then it puts everything in perspective.
10: Sure does. And the thing about it is he was conscious the entire time. I mean, most of us, if we go through, like, for instance, I had open heart surgery and, you know, I had a trach put in, all this stuff, but I was unconscious.
8: Yeah.
10: I had no memory of the pain that was going on.
8: Sure.
10: At the time. I had none of that, right?
8: Yeah.
10: I was loaded up with painkillers after that. This guy was doing it with nothing, not even aspirin.
8: Well, sometimes...
10: I mean,
8: If you're in some sort of accident, sometimes the pain is not right away, but it's there. Maybe it's a half hour later. Maybe it's 2 hours later. Yeah. But it's certainly there before 2 days.
10: Oh, yeah. Well, I can't imagine what it's like going up a mountain.
8: Yes.
10: You know, and your back is broken. Good God, man.
8: Yeah.
10: I can't even imagine that. What a deal. What a great story.
8: Yeah, it is.
10: I mean, it's incredible. And you're falling, you hit the ground at, what do you say, 100 miles an hour?
9: Yeah, 70 to 100.
10: Yeah, because it's 70 parachute. To 100 miles an hour.
9: Yeah, his parachute didn't open. Can you imagine that? Like, you fell.
10: No. Well,
8: the way I understood it was like partially, right?
9: Right.
8: Because if it's not, you're going 170.
10: Well, yeah, I was just going to say it, yeah.
8: But it's not enough.
10: No.
8: for you to have a nice, peaceful, soft landing.
9: Like,
8: so then you got to, you know, and I know they talked about the training, you drop and roll. Okay. Yeah.

0: still 70 to 100 mile an hour, you're likely to be alive.
1: Yeah, I know. It's like I get out of bed awkwardly and I'm in pain for a week.
2: Yeah. Oh, yeah. Yeah.
0: Yeah. It is remarkable. We've heard a lot of incredible stories in the last week because a lot of people were retelling the 9/11 stories of just heroic efforts to save people.
2: Mm-hmm.
0: And I don't know if you saw that whole 9/11 files that was showing how we heard the warning but then missed it. Mm-hmm. Everything that sort of intelligence knew ahead of time, like 3 years before.
2: Yeah.
0: But that what they could not fathom was that this group would use a plane to fly it actually into a building.
2: Right.
0: That was like the one thing that they couldn't comprehend. Daily Wire had talked to former CIA targeting officer Sarah Adams about how we were getting the warning. I think it was like 3 years ahead of time.
3: Yeah, the key warnings came in 1998. It was July and August where they really were confident that bin Laden wanted to attack the U.S. And then it was September 10th, 1998, where for the first time they heard about this plot to maybe use explosive-laden airlines to do it. So that's at least where some of the pieces came together. But as you know, for a long time, we viewed terrorism through a certain lens. So when you say an airplane, people think hijacking, and it's hard to get beyond that and to think differently and to believe that your enemy is evolving in that way.
0: Yeah. It's wild to know that we knew that part.
2: Yeah.
0: But then they wouldn't have thought, okay, well, who's at the flight school? You know, who's doing what? They just weren't thinking like that. Another question was, okay, what about current threats? You know, what are we looking at
2: right, as
0: far as modern day?
3: Yeah, we have multiple things going on. So we have a lot of ISIS terrorists that their prison sentences are coming up. Of course, anyone who had been involved in the early era of Al-Qaeda, it's been 20, 25, 30 years. Obviously, they're getting out of prison. And then a lot of people came over the southern border who weren't vetted, including terrorists. So we have multiple issues piling on top of each other, which has elevated our threat environment. And yes, it will lead to, unfortunately, more terrorist events on U.S. soil.
2: Gosh dang.
0: Well, it's something you already know.
4: Yeah.
0: But then when you hear somebody like that say it, you're like, okay.
2: Are you telling me that these guys coming out of prison after 20 years aren't reformed?

0: Just De Niro on with Gayle King. CBS talking about this documentary, getting kids to remember 9/11.
1: Oh, I did too. I did not know this even existed.
0: Yeah.
1: Wow. Okay.
0: So I happened to see this clip, which is interesting because they're all lamenting how few younger people know, how little they know about 9/11.
1: Yeah.
0: Right? And then, and if you ask me to explain it, I'm going to tell you ahead of time, Scott. I can't.
1: Okay.
0: How he relates this to MAGA and modern day.
1: Gosh.
0: Okay?
2: Right. Okay.
0: Roll the clip.
3: What do you hope we'll watch the documentary? Because I think it's so important that we keep telling this story. Because it breaks my heart when I hear people don't fully grasp how devastating that was.
4: Well, yes, it's also because kids and my kids, my teenage daughter doesn't really
3: understand.
4: Doesn't, but
0: all right, time out. Just, David had to laugh because as how old's De Niro?
1: 103,
0: 80 something.
1: Yeah, 80 something. Yeah,
0: teenage kids. Yeah.
1: Well, that's not even his youngest.
0: That's right.
1: Yeah, he's got like younger kids than that.
0: Him and Pacino.
1: Yes, Pacino too.
2: It's insanity.
0: It is insanity. But anyway, go ahead.
4: But it just shows how if you don't remind people what happened so recently,
3: yes,
4: they're going to forget generations that we're in that situation right now.
3: Yeah.
4: With the whole political situation, because people forget what happened.
0: Political situation. Everybody said that he was talking about Trump.
2: Mm-hmm.
0: So what is he talking about?
2: I don't know.
1: I don't know.
0: If I'm to go on his past statements, I'm guessing fascism?
2: Oh, yeah, probably.
0: The rise. That's what people thought he was talking about.
2: Yeah.
0: Right, and then you forget.
1: So bored with that.
0: Okay.
1: This is one-trick pony all the time.
0: All right.
1: He's the screen guy, too.
0: When you talk about, and you can label it whatever, Islam, radical Islam, however you want to label it. If you want to compare it to 9/11, to other terror attacks, or what could happen here in the future, that's easy because it hasn't stopped. How do you compare the Nazis to MAGA? How do you do that?
1: Well, in their brain, they're one and the same.
0: How?
1: Because they think that way. That's what they think. I mean, no, I mean, there's nothing to back that up.
0: Killing people? What are you talking about?
2: It's repetition, right? That's the thing about branding.
1: Yeah.
0: Yes.
2: That's what you hear. And so we've had now, 11 years of people calling him America's Hitler and all that stuff. And they can't articulate it, but to them, they actually are surprised when you say, when you're like, what do you mean by that? They're like, well, what do you mean by that? Because they've been conditioned to believe that, yes, he is Hitler.
0: I just don't understand it.
1: Well, all these people that are holding signs in these protests about him being Hitler, what do you mean by that? You used to give him a mic. Well, it's just too many examples to for me to sit here and tell you about. Well, give me one. Well, you're an idiot. I can't talk to you anymore.
0: Right. Okay.
1: They can't do it. I mean, they just, you know.
0: It just doesn't make any sense.
1: But David's right. They just pounded the message for so long that you don't have to have a reason behind it. You just do.
0: And people just are uneducated enough to be like, just believe it and not understand nonsensical.
1: What do you mean by that? Well, give me an example. Well, you're a horrible person. I don't want to talk to you anymore. Yeah, okay.
0: Okay. So you could just brand, Taylor Swift is a metal artist. And after a while, people are like, oh, yeah, she's metal, man.
1: Yeah.
0: Yeah. Yeah, that's just part of it.
1: I'm all in. I'm a Swiftie. Yeah.
0: Right. Metal.
1: That's because I knew she was a metalhead then.
0: Based on what?
1: Yeah, nothing.
0: Made me do? That song?
1: Right. Yes.
0: Shake It Off?
1: Yes.
0: What? It doesn't make any sense.
1: No, none of this makes any sense. It's the whole pedophile thing, too.
0: What pedophile thing?
1: Trump's a pedophile.
0: Oh, yeah.
1: Based on what?
0: Right.
1: What evidence do you have of that? Any?
0: Where did that start?
2: The pedophile thing?
0: Yeah.
2: That was because of the FBI call logs or the tip line.
1: Right.
2: That were in the Epstein files. Yeah. Where, like, the same nut job
0: That's
2: kept
0: right.
2: calling about, like, how, what was it that like, George H.W. Bush and Clarence Thomas were on, like, a pleasure cruise where they were eating the innards of children or something like that.
1: Some kind of crazy stuff.
2: And President Trump had bodies buried.

0: right. on his golf courses and that he raped a child.
1: Yeah.
0: It's not based in any sort of fact. It's just, yeah, lunacy.
1: But you just throw it out there.
2: Right. You watch now. Taylor Swift's going to do a metal album.
1: You know. She succeeded in country and pop. Why not give it a go?
2: Well, please don't. It'd be bad. There was a unanimous vote in Nashville. What about? We'll get to that coming up in a few. And the five stories we're watching today coming right up.
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7: One, two, three, four, five.
8: All right, number five, Democrat Representative Jasmine Crockett appeared on stage with singer Chris Brown to honor his musical impact and his ability to beat the crap out of women.
9: I'm just going to say that. Yeah.
8: All right. Number four, VoteHub has an update on the U.S. Senate race in Texas. It's now tilting Democrat, with James Tallarico getting a 55% chance of beating Republican Ken Paxton. That's still within the margin of error, but yeah, still causing concern. Number three, CBS... number three, CBS News reporting that wealthy Chinese nationals are using U.S.-based women to carry hundreds of babies via surrogacy in what appears to be a perfectly legal immigration scam.
9: Neat. You love that one.
8: Number two, Interior Secretary Doug Burgum says the U.S. will be able to refill the Strategic Petroleum Reserve at about a third of the current cost per barrel because of the Venezuelan oil deal. And number one, the Arab colonel who was shot down in Iran spoke to 60 Minutes about hiding out in the mountains for 50 hours despite having a broken back, shoulder, and arm. And when asked how he managed to survive, he said, "Never let a lack of motivation put you on Iranian TV."
10: Yeah, good one.
11: Love that line.
10: I do too. That's a good one.
11: Yes. There's something about that clip that makes you crack up.
10: I wasn't expecting it to happen.
11: Oh, my goodness.
10: Man.
11: Yeah, there's two clips of Trump in the archive of him saying, "Man, that just killed me every time."
10: Man.
11: There's that one. And the other one is,
10: "Man."
11: It's the silliest thing sometimes that just crack you up.
10: Oh, my stomach hurts. I don't know why I find that so funny. I just do.
11: Sometimes I just say, "I can't help funny."
10: David's
11: I can't help it. It just is what it is.
10: David's doing the story, and then Trump goes, "Man."
11: Oh, I mentioned the unanimous vote in Nashville. That was to rename the airport in honor of Dolly Parton.
10: Wow. Oh, they should. Good.
11: Yes.
10: Well, who's it named after now? I don't even know. Is it just Nashville International, or I'm wondering? I don't know.
11: As far as I know. Yeah. Airport officials say this vote first step, and they plan on figuring out how Dolly's legacy will be included in this thing. Final name has not yet been announced.
8: Trump's going to come in with the FAA and be like, "I'm sorry, but that's the Trump Dolly Parton International."
10: Yeah.
8: She was a big fan of Trump.
11: Yeah, of course she was.
10: Oh, boy.
11: Yes. Scott, I heard you going off a couple weeks ago about the new iPhone.
10: Yeah.
11: Like, who wants that?
10: Well, that foldable thing? No.
11: Why not? Bigger screen.
10: Yeah, but it folds. I mean, that's rife with all kinds of bad things that can happen.
11: Like what?
10: Like it squishes in your pocket, or
11: it squishes in your

0: Or it just comes apart when you open it up. It just got two halves in your hand. I don't know.
1: Like it'll come apart?
0: I don't like a lot of stuff. Just give me the phone. If it's a little bigger, that's fine. But I don't know if I like the flip phone thing.
1: Okay. All right. A lot of people.
0: You like it?
1: Well, I haven't actually held it yet. I've heard that it's actually pretty cool. And if you watch a lot of things on your phone, then it's pretty cool.
0: All right.
1: But you think it's going to come apart, and you're going to have two pieces in your pocket.
0: Well, I did.
2: You know, like a cheap restaurant napkin or something like
0: right,
2: that.
0: Right, yeah,
2: in your hand.
0: Like a wallet that just comes apart on you, you know?
1: Well, it is more expensive.
0: Really?
1: Of course.
0: Of course it is.
1: Coming out next month. Have you heard this little controversy with left-handed people?
2: No.
0: No.
1: That it's more designed for right-handed people. That... You know, they say it's comfortable and compact. It's easy to hold. Essential controls have moved to the side. They're easy to reach. But apparently left-handers who want to hold the phone in their dominant hand say it's not easy for them.
2: Well, it's time for us to have a national conversation about right supremacy.
1: Other people that are left-handed said, it's fine with me. Plus, I am so adapted at doing things right-handed, because it's a right-handed world, that it's not that big an issue. So be watching out for that. Trump weighs in on Lindsey Clancy and around a What's Your Story straight ahead right here.
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6: I'm Therese Crowley. President Trump posting the failing nation of Iran wants to make a deal quickly and badly. I will determine whether or not the USA will choose to engage. The price of diesel up to $6.23 a gallon, says AAA, while the Iran-backed Houthis threaten Saudi Arabia's oil transport. President Trump tells AI doomers, I'm not downplaying, but it's going to be more good than bad. Vice President Vance says the key is regulation.
7: We obviously have a lot of folks on both sides of the aisle with a strong opinion, but any regulatory regime, you'd like, ideally, Congress and the White House to agree on it so that we actually are able to make it stick. And so that we actually get some real consensus behind it.
6: Costumer to the stars, the legendary Bob Mackie has died, age 87. Known as the Sultan of Sequins for dressing the greats from Diana Ross to Cher and Carol Burnett to Elton John. 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

0: Atlantic City police arrested six people Saturday in a protest over the traffic stop of an anti-ICE activist earlier in the week. They were blocking traffic outside the police department. One of those arrested was the organizer, El Pueblo Unido Executive Director Cristian Moreno Rodriguez. A Pleasantville man, John Coles, has pleaded guilty to pulling out a box cutter and attempting to slash his girlfriend on the Atlantic City boardwalk last year following an argument. His plea deal calls for a recommended three-year prison sentence. Three kids were arrested yesterday morning after Longport police found them at a construction site and said they'd been breaking into vehicles. They were tipped off by a 911 caller. All three have been released to their parents, and Longport police are reminding everyone to lock their car doors and take their keys, key fobs, and valuables inside. Changes to the Garden State Parkway are planned for Toms River between mile markers 78 and 84. State police say that's been the site of 1,000 crashes in 3 years, including five deaths. There'll be a public hearing Wednesday night. In sports, Eagles edged the Commanders 24-22 in their season opener at home. The Phillies avoided a three-game sweep by the Braves following a 9-4 win from Atlanta. 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
1: I'm Jerry Willis, and this is the Fox Business Report. The major averages are kicking off the new trading week lower, but paring from bigger, earlier losses as an AI sell-off is weighing on markets. The tech-heavy NASDAQ is falling after leaders of three of the biggest AI companies called for development of the technology to be slowed down. AI jitters, surging oil prices, and inflation fears are hitting investors' sentiment ahead of the Fed's decision on interest rates on Wednesday afternoon. The futures market is seeing a 90% chance for a rate hike on Wednesday. High-flying chip and memory stocks are getting hammered like Intel and Advanced Micro Devices. However, software stocks are rallying as AI disruption fears ease. The Magnificent Seven big cap tech stocks are mostly higher, led by Alphabet and Meta. Oil prices are jumping on Middle East supply worries, with West Texas Intermediate crude over $102 a barrel. That's your Fox Business Report. I'm Hillary Barsky, invested in you.
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0: Atlantic City Electric AccuWeather forecast for South Jersey. This afternoon will bring sunny skies and milder temperatures with reduced humidity, reaching a high of 80. Tonight will be clear and cooler with a low of 49. Tomorrow is expected to be pleasant, featuring a mix of sunshine and some clouds with a high of 76. Wednesday will be mostly sunny with a high of 81. Thursday will bring a mix of clouds and sun with a high of 84. Friday will be humid with intervals of clouds and sun and a high of 83. I'm AccuWeather meteorologist Joe Lundberg on WPG Talk Radio 95.5.
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6: Out the boom. You like that?
7: Welcome to the Machine from Pink Floyd.
6: Is that when the Machines took over?
7: I don't know. I've never bothered to look at the lyrics.
8: I think that's more of Welcome to the Machine of the record industry and being used up and tossed away. By the way, which one's Pink?
6: Have a cigar,
8: yeah.
6: Mm-hmm. Yes. Good comparison, though, Scott. Dead on.
7: Hey, I was trying to track with you. Just failed. Just drove it right in the ditch, didn't I?
6: Hey, man, if you got to be trying all the time.
7: I need to familiarize myself more with Spit Out the Bone.
6: If you're a Metallica fan, you love that song.
7: Yeah, I'm
6: really well done. That's like old school. It sounds like it could have been from the 80s, like off Master of Puppets or something.
7: Yeah, those guys were ahead of their time.
6: No doubt. Okay. I'm not going to bore you anymore with Metallica. We can move on to other newsier things that are out there.
7: A sponsorship for Metallica Lyrics Explained every day.
6: Well, I think most of them are self-explanatory.
7: We'll take a Metallica song.
8: Mm-hmm. I think that should be like once or twice an hour, like On the Sevens or something.
7: Yeah, On the
8: Metallica Lyric Explained. On the Sevens. On the Mark Lee Van Camp and Robin show.
6: We're bringing back mandatory Metallica. Yeah, this Lindsey Clancy trial.
7: Yeah, oh yeah.
6: If anything, put a spotlight on mental illness, not just with her, with a lot of the people that follow her.
8: Oh, yeah.
6: And we're fans of hers.
8: Yeah,
6: it's disturbing.
8: Yeah, it's very weird.
7: It's so weird.
8: President Trump, he was asked about Lindsey Clancy. This is the woman who murdered her 3 young children, whose case then ended in a mistrial because one guy wouldn't vote to acquit her. And man, dude, have you seen what local media is doing to this guy? They're doxing him.
6: Yes.
8: They're like, well, he had some charges related to domestic abuse. And I mean, even though he's not convicted, whatever. Like, okay, what does that have to do with anything? This guy showed up to jury duty, got called, got sat on the jury, and did what he thought was right.
6: Exactly. And you could definitely make the argument from the other women. They weren't following the instructions from the judge.
7: No,
6: they had an agenda.
7: Yes,
6: and more and more of that's coming out.
7: Yep.
6: Here's Trump talking about it.
9: I know. It's a very sad situation. I certainly heard that. But it's a very sad. There is no winner there. There's no win no matter what you do. It's 3 children are dead. So I don't know. But it's actually a state situation.

0: not a federal.
1: He's asking you to call the prosecutor in the state. Would you do that?
0: I appreciate that he feels that way, but, and he's a good attorney. I've heard from other people, he's a very good attorney. I hope they can work it out. That's something they have to work out. It's a very sad. There is no win there.
2: Yeah. It is awful.
3: Yeah. Well, and that attorney is mostly responsible for all the doxing going on.
2: Is that the word?
3: Well, yeah. I mean, he is. Yeah. By what he said, the inflammatory remarks he made about this guy.
4: There's that.
2: Well, the other jurors, too.
4: Yeah. The juror was the one who said, it was a man. Well, actually, it was the defense attorney who said it was a man.
3: Yeah.
4: Whittling it down to three. And then it was another juror who went on CBS Mornings last week and said, it was a black guy. Well, there was only one black guy on the jury. Not hard to figure it out from there.
2: No. Well, and that's when Gail King says, oh my gosh, I got to take a second. I could have never imagined.
3: Weird, too.
2: That it would be a black man. Whoa.
3: I would like her to explain herself there. What do you mean by that?
2: Well, yeah. That part where people thought, okay, there was an agenda with some of the other jurors that Paula Devlin.
3: Yeah, yes.
2: Making the rounds. I don't know if you heard what she said on CBS. This was on Saturday.
5: We knew that this was a turning point and this would be something that could change something to make it better for other women in the future, for other families. You know, justice for those children is this never happening again.
6: And Devlin also talked to me about the impact this has had on her own mental health. She said during the weeks-long trial, she would walk to a park or the beach during lunch, and she just couldn't bear to look at the families around her. She says, guys, she's still having a hard time with that.
3: It's madness.
4: Okay. Your job as a juror is not to try to change the world. It's it's to render a verdict in a case.
2: Yes, a just verdict. And it doesn't look like that really happened.
3: I've never seen anything split down political lines like this that I thought that can't happen. I would never have thought it was going to be split down political lines. But it has been. You know the liberal, you know the conservative, you know, based on how they feel about this.
2: Yeah.
3: It's weird, man.
2: Yeah, that is true. I was going to say, well, there's OJ, but that was based on race.
3: Yeah.
2: Not political.
3: Absolutely, yeah.
2: Yeah. All right, it's that time. Do it a couple of times a day. Go around the table. May not be the biggest story out there, but it caught your attention. You want to bring it in. David, what's your story here?
4: Well, a fast food manager in Tennessee has been fired after she allegedly tied a neurodivergent employee to kitchen equipment because she didn't want to babysit the worker while tending to her duties.
2: What?
4: Yeah, the worker, who was not identified, was restrained in a makeshift hold made of garbage bags attached to a metal counter inside the fast food restaurant in Murfreesboro, Tennessee. A manager at the fast food joint, Machiko Burton, admitted to tying up the worker, but gave a couple of different reasons for it. She had told other employees it was to keep him out of the way. I don't want to babysit him.
3: Well,
2: oh boy.
4: It's to stay out so she could do whatever she was doing in the back. Well, then the manager told the police she was doing a TikTok trend. The problem was there was no TikTok video to be found.
3: Hard to do a trend then.
4: Yeah, and do you know what fast food restaurant this was? It was Wendy's. I've been telling you about Wendy's forever.
2: I'm telling you, it all depends on the Wendy's you go to. The downtrodden Wendy's by you, I'm not going to vouch for, but there are other Wendy's out there that serve delicious burgers and Scott the Frosty.
4: That's
3: one of your favorite things ever.
4: The thing is, Wendy's, their secret is that they exclusively hire recent parolees or unindicted co-conspirators.
2: See, that's not true.
4: That's what they do. Well, dude, I walk in there and people are smoking behind the counter.
2: At Wendy's.
4: I got a chicken sandwich once and it was still frozen. And the lady, the lady who had a blunt in the little visor there.
2: Yeah.
4: Yeah, she said so when I told her that it's still frozen.
2: Well.
4: And then she had a baby in front of me. It was crazy.
2: The part is she put the blunt there because she saw you coming in and she can recognize an old weed person. She wanted to make you feel welcome. That's why she did that.
4: Mixing up tattoo ink in the toilets at Wendy's. They're tying up neurodivergent employees back there. What is going on?
3: You want your chicken.

0: chicken sandwich frozen, that's usually extra.
1: Yeah.
0: Oh, you'd like it frozen. Okay. That'll be 25 cents extra, sir.
2: All right, Scott, what do you got for your story?
0: This story is wild. 24-year-old woman.
2: Yeah.
0: And a man to believe, a man made to, or did, God, I can't talk. A 24-year-old woman and a man believed to be in his 20s were killed after being struck by a southbound A train.
2: Oh, gosh.
0: At Manhattan Spring Street Station around 3:14 in the morning, Sunday morning. The pair were on the roadbed as the train entered the station. The operator wasn't able to stop in time. They were just sitting there. Both pronounced dead, of course. Why they were on the tracks remains unclear. Speculation abounds that there was either a suicide pact of some kind, or they were hammered out of their minds and had no idea the train was coming.
2: Oh, man. Is every story you got to bring in just sad doom?
0: I try not to. I do. I try not to, but I found this. There was some fascinating angle to it. And there's a video of them just sitting on the tracks.
2: Oh, gosh.
0: Just sitting there.
2: Oh, man. For my story, I just happened to see this. You can decide if you think this is a good dude or not. Christian Bale, the actor.
0: Oh, yeah.
2: I think he is a great actor.
0: Yeah, me too.
2: I'm sure his politics are as goofed up as most of Hollywood. I have no idea.
0: Probably.
2: He had this goal of keeping siblings entering the foster care system together. So he had this opening ceremony of a foster care village. Which is, okay. Seems like a nice thing to do.
0: Yeah.
2: Okay. So there are 12 furnished homes, 2 studio apartments for those transitioning out of foster care and trying to keep siblings together. Now, whether or not that's going to be a good thing, I don't know. It seems like he's putting effort towards something that he think will make a difference in these people's lives.
0: Mm-hmm.
2: The reason I bring it up, Christian Bale. What's the first thing you think of Christian Bale?
1: Batman.
2: Is it Batman?
1: Yeah.
2: What's the second thing you think of?
1: American Psycho.
2: Okay. I don't know why I always think of that meltdown he had on that Terminator set with the lights guy.
0: Oh gosh. Yeah, I forgot about that.
1: Yeah.
2: See,
1: yeah,
2: I shouldn't even have brought it up.
0: Totally forgot about it.
2: Because I know you can have one bad day, but man, he went so nuclear on that guy.
0: Yeah.
2: It was like...
3: I want you off the set, you...
4: Sorry.
3: No, don't just be sorry. Think for one second. The are you doing? Are you professional or not?
4: Yes, I am.
3: Do I walk around and rip that... No, shut up, Bruce. Do I want... No! No! Don't shut me up! Am I gonna walk around and rip your lights down?
2: David, have you never heard this meltdown?
1: I don't think I've heard the whole thing boy. Like this. Wow.
0: Yeah, it was something.
2: Yeah, and every time I see him, I'm like, that's a great actor, but man, he's running hot. If I was on that set and he is in mode and he gets distracted, he is gonna lose it, man.
3: In the middle of a scene? Then why the are you walking right through like this in the background? What the is it with you? What don't you understand?
2: Poor lights guy's like, eh.
3: You got any idea about, hey, it's distracting having somebody walking up behind Bryce in the middle of the scene? Give me a answer. What don't you get about it?
2: Yeah, that was just part of it.
1: I thought it was a little unsettling how his Batman voice always sounded like Batman was constipated. So, you know, there you go.
0: I can't remember his Batman
2: voice. What do you mean?
0: What do you mean? Oh, that was it. Okay. He was that guy. Okay.
2: Yeah.
1: He ate at Wendy's.
3: Oh, good for you. And how was it? I hope it was good because it's useless now, isn't it?
2: Oh, yeah, because he moved the lights. For
3: sake, man, you're amateur.
2: Oh, gosh.
3: Look, G, you have something to say to this?
4: I didn't see it happen.
3: Well, somebody should be watching and keeping an eye on him.
4: Fair enough.
3: This is the second time that he doesn't give a
2: It's one for the ages. That's only half of it. Well, we have time. We could get to the rest of it later. But I'm glad he's trying to do something good.
0: That light guy's working at Wendy's now.
2: Yes. You got the blunt behind the ear. Freezing your chicken. Better believe it. Oh, man, a zoo. Their marketing department... You got to hear it. Nimrod's the news and a news update.
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2: OpenAI is calling for mandatory safety requirements for its artificial intelligence technology after a series of model hackings and warnings from researchers. Here's Matt Mattinson.
3: In a Wednesday blog post, OpenAI's chief global affairs officer said the industry has reached a new chapter in AI capabilities that necessitates new policies. The ChatGPT maker says it's hoping to work with Congress on national AI safety regulation. It comes after a safety researcher at Anthropic said the chance that AI kills all humans within the next decade is greater than 10%.
2: And Elon Musk is threatening to sue over Alex Gibney's new documentary about him. Musk's lawyer, Alex Spiro, says the film, suggesting that Musk influenced the 2024 election in President Trump's favor, reeks of defamation. Spiro claims it insinuates Musk used his Starlink satellites to sway the 2024 contest in favor of his ally, Trump. The nearly four-hour-long Musk film drew a standing ovation at the Venice Film Festival earlier this week. It's set to hit theaters in October. Tech Report, I'm Mark Mayfield.
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8: Well, it's just about the saddest headline I've ever seen. 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
7: Okay.
8: It's a lady in the UK who has been collecting plastic trinkets since she was a little girl. She's 42. Her name is Miranda Warby. Mm-hmm. And yes, she has about 7,700 My Little Pony trinkets, including an amusement ride. She actually bought a house that so it would be big enough to display all of her My Little Pony stuff. What would you guess it was worth? The whole collection, 7,700, you know, world record setting.
7: 77,000.
9: 120,000.
8: See, and I was kind of on the upper scale of that. No, it's only worth $53,000.
9: Oh, wow.
7: Okay.
8: That just seems like
9: the house I'm in, it's going to be more than that.
8: Not a great investment there.
9: No.
7: Scott understands, though, because it's collectibles.
9: It depends on what it is.
7: I guess. All right, we got to get to Nimrod. There we go.
10: When the going gets tough.
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7: All right. Nimrod's in the News. We go to the UK where Chester Zoo recently started a predator tour. It's the iconic predators, the animal kingdom, and their prey on our very unique guided tour. Come face to face with the tigers and stuff. So they said you should buy tickets. So you go online, and there were some options. You could include the adult predator tour,

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1: Reversal on climate policy. I'm Lisa Brady, Fox News. The EPA moving to repeal Biden and Obama era rules limiting greenhouse gas emissions from power plants fueled by coal and natural gas. It's a change that could face legal challenges as the Trump administration focuses on reducing regulatory hurdles that cost businesses billions and on unleashing American energy to help lower fuel costs.
2: This as Americans filling up the gas tank today are shelling out $4.31 to fill up. That jump after a critical oil pipeline that takes oil from the Persian Gulf across Saudi Arabia to the Red Sea was hit by Iraqi drones and shut down.
1: Fox Business's Lauren Simonetti in Houston, where administration officials are hosting an energy abundance meeting with officials from the G20 and Venezuela. President Trump now says the warning about AI taking over the world and destroying humanity is a hoax. His latest post a short time ago, building on one earlier, that calls it a sick conspiracy against AI and data centers, adding the only one happy about that is China, as he warns against falling behind adversaries in the AI race. But some top Democrats in Congress are calling for new regulations.
3: Senate Minority Leader Chuck Schumer has called for an all-senators classified briefing on AI development, writing that the warning bells are ringing louder than ever, and the Trump administration's looking the other way. The new reaction comes after a former researcher at Anthropic and OpenAI said these companies are gambling with our lives. Anthropic CEO Dario Amodei said over the weekend the industry's lied about the risks for too long. He and the head of OpenAI both had conversations with Senate Intelligence Committee ranking member Mark Warner over the weekend.
1: Fox's Jessica Rosenthal. Vice President J.D. Vance telling reporters.
4: We obviously have a lot of folks on both sides of the aisle with a strong opinion, but any regulatory regime you'd like, ideally, Congress and the White House to agree on it so that we actually are able to make it stick and so that we actually get some real consensus behind it.
1: America's listening to Fox News.
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6: Teens are charged with theft, burglary, and trespass after Longport police located them at a construction site and said they'd been breaking into vehicles. All three have been released to their parents, and Longport police are reminding people to lock their car doors and take their keys, key fobs, and valuables inside. Atlantic City police arrested six people Saturday in a protest over the traffic stop of an anti-ICE activist earlier in the week. They were blocking traffic outside the police department. One of those arrested was the organizer, El Pueblo Unido Executive Director Cristian Moreno Rodriguez. Changes to the Garden State Parkway are planned for Toms River between mile markers 78 and 84. State police say that's been the site of 1,000 crashes in 3 years, including five deaths. In sports, the Phillies beat the Braves 9-4, and the Eagles edged the Commanders 24-22 in their season opener at home. 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
1: Your WPG Atlantic City Electric AccuWeather forecast for South Jersey. This afternoon will bring sunny skies and milder temperatures with reduced humidity, reaching a high of 80. Tonight will be clear and cooler with a low of 49. Tomorrow is expected to be pleasant, featuring a mix of sunshine and some clouds with a high of 76. Wednesday will be mostly sunny with a high of 81. Thursday will bring a mix of clouds and sun with a high of 84. Friday will be humid with intervals of clouds and sun and a high of 83. I'm AccuWeather meteorologist Joe Lundberg on WPG Talk Radio 95.5.
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8: 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An incredible story told last night on 60 Minutes.
9: Oh, yeah. Earlier this year, of course, an Air Force fighter jet was shot down over Iran. The pilot was able to be rescued not long after the crash. But the other guy in the plane, a colonel, call sign Bravo, had to hide for 50 hours in the mountains. He had to climb up, even with a broken back, shoulder, broken arm, sprained ankle, little water, no food.
10: Unbelievable.
9: And so, yeah, 60 Minutes detailed the, I mean, just brazen rescue of this guy. I mean, he was so injured because his chute didn't open all the way.
10: Right.
9: And, I mean, I can't imagine falling out of an airplane and then saying, you know what, I'm going to climb that mountain.
10: But you don't know how much is adrenaline, how much any of that is going into it at that point.
11: That's one badass. So that is one badass.
9: Absolutely, yeah. It is.
11: Unbelievable.
9: Well, Secretary of War Pete Hegseth was interviewed about it on 60 Minutes, and this was a notable quotable.
10: Yes.
12: When you heard that an American fighter jet was down behind enemy lines in Iran, what went through your mind?
13: Probably, you know, you always knew that was possible. And so immediately it's to the next steps. Are they okay? Does Iran know that? And, you know, whether they're alive or not, we're going to go get them.
10: Yeah.
9: And they did. There was an interesting thing, and I don't remember if it was Raisin Kane or another general or the CENTCOM guy, but they said it was the first time, because they sent in all the special operators to go in there and get the guy. It's the first time you had American boots on the ground in Iran in, well, 47 years.
10: Yeah. Yeah. Well, dude, just him telling that part of the story, you would like every kid in school to see it.
9: Yeah.
10: Just to know what people are putting on the line when he's talking about...
14: The best way I've been able to describe that moment was getting hit by a freight train.
10: With that missile.
9: Yeah.
14: My parachute was damaged in the initial attack at one point when I looked up and saw no parachute.
10: Oh, my goodness.
14: That was the most...
10: You could tell. He's trying not to get emotional, but how could you not?
14: It was the most terrifying thing I've ever seen. So I paused right then, and I prayed, Lord, your will be done. But if I'm getting through this, I need help.
12: While you're in the air.
14: Yeah.
10: Yeah, that's something.
11: Wow.
10: He'll be telling that story the rest of his life.
9: Oh, for sure.
11: He should.
10: Yeah.
11: Yeah. Yeah.
10: No kidding. And so then Trump was talking about Iran, and this rubbed some people the wrong way.
9: Yeah. This is him talking to Laura Ingraham on Fox about ending the war in Iran and saying, well, Iran is trying to, you know, slow walk any sort of real negotiations until after the midterms to see if I get punished over this.
10: Right.
15: The war will end right after the midterms.
16: If Republicans win, but if Republicans lose in the midterms, why would the Iran war end?
15: Well, I think a lot of people think if we lose, then I'll be much more angry and I'll just take care of business, you know? It's another

0: way of doing it. You know, not either way they lose.
1: Sort of a gangster approach, you know.
2: Yeah.
1: Hey, if we lose the midterms, then I've got nothing to lose now.
3: Yeah. Might as well hit them harder.
2: Yeah, he knocked over the hornet's nest now. Here we come.
3: Man.
2: Yep.
3: Yeah, and people use that. You know they will.
2: Of course.
3: It's all just part of the game.
2: It is.
3: Yeah. Someone said investigating fraud is pointless. We always talk about what was the craziest thing said over the weekend. Yeah. That's one of the nominees.
1: Yeah, Los Angeles Mayor Karen Bass, very abruptly quit the homeless program that she was a member of, like she was a member of the board or something like that. She won't testify before Congress over alleged fraud involving $1 billion in federal homelessness funding. And she says it's because of a scheduling conflict, and she expanded on that on MS Now.
3: Okay.
4: I cannot attend due to my schedule. I will tell you, though, Jacob, that...
3: Hold on. You're a part of this. It's $1 billion, but what, you're out of the country again on right. some trinket trip or something?
4: It's not just me showing up. They also asked for a ton of documents. And we will cooperate with that, as we have with the other investigations.
3: But
4: when they do that, when they pile investigations on you, you can imagine how much money is being wasted, spent, because you have to have attorneys, you have to have staff that go through and send them document after document.
3: If it's one thing I think about Karen Bass, it's fiscal responsibility.
2: Exactly.
1: Oh, of course.
2: I hear this stuff, it just makes me nuts. Now you're worried about money? Now you are?
3: Like, yeah.
1: Yeah, I mean, it's just $1 billion.
2: Shut up.
3: Yeah.
2: Yeah.
3: It's a big deal.
4: I served there. I know what this dog and pony show is. I know what those house hearings are about. And, you know, in my opinion, one, I could not make it this week. But two, I just think it is a complete misuse of resources in the city.
3: Oh, right.
4: And a waste of time on the federal side.
3: Resources in the city? You let your town burn to the ground.
1: Well, there's that. And also, you've been throwing money in some of that federal tax dollars to solve a homeless problem that is only getting worse.
2: Yes.
3: California, man. Did you hear the squatter story out of San Francisco? It is a wild one. You haven't heard it?
2: I think I have, but I'm not sure if it's the same one or not.
3: Okay, so the mayor there, Daniel Lurie, announced a rent emergency and plans to help people stay in their homes longer, including having the city pay $3 million to lawyers to help fight evictions. And you're like, okay, how is this going to work out? Because there is this story of a local realtor, Kathy Robles. She stumbled into this story after someone contacted her asking to sell a house quickly.
2: Mm-hmm.
3: So in September 2025, this real estate agent received an email from a man looking to sell a house. She looked up the address, 250 32nd Avenue. Couldn't believe her luck. It was in Sea Cliff, which means nice homes. The average Sea Cliff home is worth just shy of $5
2: million,
3: according to Zillow. So selling this home would be awesome for the realtor, right? Seller's name was Brandon 80. Okay? So remember Brandon here.
2: Okay.
3: So on the phone, Brandon sounded professional, clearly knew his real estate logo or lingo. And he told her the city or he needed to sell it quickly and was willing to go under market to do it. But Brandon was hard to pin down and kept making excuses for why they couldn't meet in person. So the realtor followed up, but then he went silent.

0: person. So finally, he told the real estate agent to just go see the home, which she agreed to do. And when she got there, she knew that there were squatters involved because this two-story, four-bedroom house looked abandoned. Yard was overgrown. Two dudes, one wearing a construction vest, standing out front holding drills. So the real estate agent raised her phone to take a picture of the house, and the guy sprint inside. So she kind of walked up to the door. Her husband was right behind her. The locks had been drilled out and replaced. The garage and front door looked like they'd been pried open. She could see gouges in the wood. Security cameras had been cut. Four chrome truck rims were stacked in the driveway. So at that moment, Diana, the other person that was in her name, got there in a Porsche and told the real estate agent, Robles, that she was the real owner of the house and walked inside. But in reality, Diana and Brandon are both squatters who have been fighting over the house for months.
1: Oh.
0: See, that's the reveal.
1: My gosh. Does it make your head spin on it?
0: They're like, okay, so now we know the real owner. Oh, no, that's a squatter, too. So in the past 14 months, that house has been deeded 8 times, passing back and forth between Diana and Brandon.
1: Oh, gosh.
0: Who both have felony convictions for identity theft. The notaries named on most of the deeds say they never signed them. And apparently, there's hundreds, if not thousands, of San Francisco homes that police allege have been inhabited by squatters. Police say they don't keep an active count, but have logged nearly 4,000 squatter-related calls over the past decade.
1: Wow.
0: Because of all these crazy rules about squatters.
1: I mean, yeah. You can't even think about that. Logically, in your brain, it doesn't make any sense. How somebody could just come in and sit and just take up shop there.
2: My place now.
1: Just live there, yeah.
0: In a neighborhood where homes are just south of $5 million.
1: And they said this yard hadn't been tended to or anything.
0: Correct,
1: yes. I mean, it was, you know.
0: Oh, yeah. There's been 18 complaints about the property that have been made through the city's 311 line. Reports detailing deteriorating exteriors, public health hazards, cars on the sidewalk, and unpermitted construction. It just goes on and on.
2: I love that. You still have people whose houses burned down, like, what, over a year ago now.
0: Yes.
2: Who can't get permits to rebuild their homes.
0: Correct.
2: But squatters a few hours north can just, like, I don't know, say, this is mine now. And all of a sudden, the bureaucracy can't do anything about it.
1: Yeah, we don't need any permits.
0: Yes. Neighbors trained cameras on the property and have watched as a series of obvious crimes have taken place. One neighbor said it's been a 24-hour surveillance that's going on. People are at a breaking point. At 4 a.m., neighbors say a surveillance video captured property stolen in plain sight. Unknown people packing the trunk with suitcases, luxury cars outside. Some appear without license plates. Neighbors say the property appears to have been abandoned by the owner in 2020, but over the past year, nearly a dozen people have frequented the property, and some have moved in, and they can't get them out.
1: They get welcome. They get welcome on the mat, so just go ahead and come on in.
0: There, I think there's also a no hate here sign.
1: Yeah, probably.
2: In this house, we believe that this house is ours.
0: Yes.
1: Can you imagine you're driving along in that neighborhood, though, and you come across a house with, like, weeds growing up and a car on the sidewalk? Like, what the hell is going on here?
0: I mean, for a lot of people, you just think in your mind, okay, so authorities come and stop this nonsense.
1: Yes.
0: It never happens. It's just crazy. So, yeah, that was another story that was out there. Did you hear what happened with the gubernatorial candidate, Republican, in Wisconsin over the weekend?
1: Yeah, I did.
2: Oh, yeah.
0: Holy smokes. He's lucky to be alive.
1: Really, he is. Yeah.
0: Emergency landing with the plane.
1: Small plane. Yep.
0: Lake Wausau. Holy smokes, man. He says he's going to be out there campaigning. He sees his eye. He had a big gash over
1: it. I did see that.
0: But yeah, and local news in Wisconsin was
1: terrible.
0: All over that story. But yeah, lucky to be alive. And you could tell, man, he was humbled because he was kind of, you know, breaking up, just talking about what had happened. But yeah, his name is Tom Tiffany. Lucky to be alive. Says, yes, we're going to be campaigning, but he's not supposed to fly for a little while. So yeah. Yeah, and it'll be okay, but man, can you imagine that?
1: Nope.
0: I'm saying, yeah.
1: I'm not getting back on a plane ever again.
0: Very skillful from the pilot. Go wheels up when you're trying to glide in.

0: into water, or it'll flip right down, and then you're done.
1: Yeah, it's crazy.
0: A couple other stories we got to get to, and the five stories we've been watching today, straight ahead right here.
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4: The Markley Van Camp and Robbins Show. 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
5: One, two, three, four, five.
6: Day number five, CBS News is reporting that wealthy Chinese nationals are using U.S.-based women to carry hundreds of babies via surrogacy in what appears to be a perfectly legal immigration scam.
7: China!
6: Yep. Number four, Vice President J.D. Vance says 870,000 borrowers who've been flagged as having a high likelihood of committing fraud through the pandemic era business relief program, they are under investigation and barred from applying for future federal loans. On that note, number three, Attorney General Todd Blanche reveals a scheme where two individuals tried to get fraudulent PPP loans on behalf of 100 immigrants from Cuba. $2 million was actually paid out to them, and wouldn't you know it, they fled the country.
8: Really?
6: Yeah.
8: Take the money and run, Steve Miller Band.
6: Yep. Number two, Senate Minority Leader Chuck Schumer is calling for an immediate all-senators classified briefing on AI with Trump administration officials because they see this as a political win with all the panic going on about it. By the way, his daughter just got hired to work for Sam Altman from OpenAI.
8: Oh, really?
6: Wouldn't you know? Hmm. And then number one, a Massachusetts family says the state took custody of their teenage daughter after they refused to affirm her as a boy. No. The parents allege a school counselor socially transitioned their daughter without their knowledge.
9: Gosh dang it.
6: Then reported them to the Department of Children and Families. Now the state has guardianship and a restraining order prevents the teen's parents and older brother from contacting her. A judge has temporarily blocked the state from giving them high-dose testosterone as the family fights the case. It's not funny, but it's like, this is like, it's like every like 90s grandma's fever dream came true in that one story.
8: Yep. Yeah. I'll go ahead and say from years ago, Scott, when you would talk about slippery slopes, I'm like, that's ridiculous. Yeah, my apologies again.
10: Well,
8: people thought that was a slippery slope, but it would never happen. And now you're seeing it.
10: Yeah, it's happening with more and more frequency, too.
8: Yes.
10: A lot of times you don't hear about it.
8: Yeah.
10: Jeez.
8: Well, you wonder too, man, at what point do some people, you know, go to extreme measures on stories like this? Like, there's always a tipping point where people are like, okay, this is where you got to fight a tyrannical government.
10: Yep.
8: And you always wonder what that's going to be.
10: I agree.
8: Yeah. I mentioned that Wisconsin gubernatorial candidate, Republican Tom Tiffany, surviving that.
10: Yeah.
8: Well, they had to have the emergency landing on Lake Wausau in Wisconsin because they weren't going to be able to make it to a runway. And I would say that's one of those times where you're doing the presser afterwards. You get emotional. You get a pass for that. It's totally understandable. You know?
11: We are just really fortunate. We're really fortunate that God was looking after us last night. And we're also really fortunate that the first responders, those behind me, the fire department, the sheriff's department, as well as the city of Wausau police for their quick response. We're really fortunate for what they did. And I can't thank them enough for helping us in this situation.
8: Yeah, you could understand. Yeah, man.
10: Tough.
8: And he's still campaigning. Just got to wait a little bit to fly. But speaking of flying, I don't know if you happen to see this out of the New York Post. It reminded me, Scott, of the flight we were on the other night, getting those little cardboard cookies or whatever they call them.
10: Yeah, cardboard cookies. Yeah, it's a brand name.
8: You had them right there on your tray table.
10: I did.
8: Yeah. Flight attendant warns, never eat off that tray table.
10: No.
8: Don't ever do it.
10: What am I supposed to eat off of?
8: Well, you just don't touch it.
10: Okay.
8: You can't do it. Said it's nasty anyway, but a lot of

0: passengers change their baby's diapers right on the train.
1: Oh, come on, dude.
0: Yes, sees it all the time.
1: Oh, gosh.
0: Said if she had to eat on the plane, she'd put a trash bag over the tray table because that's the only way it's safe.
1: Oh, gosh. Putting your baby on that thing?
0: Yes.
1: Oh, gosh.
0: And I suppose for some people, like, where else am I supposed to take the baby? Yeah. Oh, goodness.
1: I guess.
0: Yeah. Okay. You ready for your big trifecta? We got your top three stories of the day to get to and a news update next.
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3: John Saucier, Vice President J.D. Vance announcing in Kansas City, Missouri today the Trump administration is banning more than 800,000 people from getting support from the federal government. The Vice President says these bans are tied to fraudulent small business loans from the federal government during the pandemic.
4: If you screwed the American taxpayer, the federal government is now going to say you're cut off, no more, you shouldn't be applying anymore, and if you do apply, you're no longer able to get those benefits.
3: New York City is leading a lawsuit against the administration over a new rule that would allow the government to deny green cards to immigrants using government-funded programs. New York Attorney General Letitia James cited similar legal action taken under the first Trump administration.
5: When the first Trump administration dramatically expanded the public charge rule, New York challenged it in court. We won, and we intend to win again.
3: The new rule would take effect Friday. 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
6: Teens are charged with theft, burglary, and trespass after Longport police located them at a construction site and said they'd been breaking into vehicles. All three have been released to their parents, and Longport police are reminding people to lock their car doors and take their keys, key fobs, and valuables inside. Atlantic City police arrested six people Saturday in a protest over the traffic stop of an anti-ICE activist earlier in the week. They were blocking traffic outside the police department. One of those arrested was the organizer, El Pueblo Unido Executive Director Cristian Moreno Rodriguez. Changes to the Garden State Parkway are planned for Toms River between mile markers 78 and 84. State police say that's been the site of 1,000 crashes in 3 years, including 5 deaths. In sports, the Phillies beat the Braves 9-4, and the Eagles edged the Commanders 24-22 in their season opener at home. 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
7: I'm Lauren Simonetti, and this is the Fox Business Report.
8: Stocks are falling in afternoon trading, but have paired from bigger earlier losses after artificial intelligence companies called for an industry-wide slowdown of AI development, sending tech stocks tumbling. AI jitters, spiking oil prices, and inflation fears are impacting investor sentiment ahead of the Fed's big decision on interest rates, which comes on Wednesday afternoon. Interest rate futures are now placing the odds of a September rate hike at 90%, up from 87% on Friday. Tech is the worst performing S&P 500 sector, while healthcare is advancing. Cybersecurity stocks like CrowdStrike and Palo Alto Networks are getting an extra boost today and are higher from concerns about artificial intelligence safety. Energy stocks are advancing as the shutdown of a key pipeline in Saudi Arabia is pushing up oil prices. That's your Fox Business Report. I'm Hillary Barsky, invested in you.
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2: Your WPG Atlantic City Electric AccuWeather forecast for South Jersey. This afternoon will bring sunny skies and milder temperatures with reduced humidity, reaching a high of 80. Tonight will be clear and cooler with a low of 49. Tomorrow is expected to be pleasant, featuring a mix of sunshine and some clouds with a high of 76. Wednesday will be mostly sunny with a high of 81. Thursday will bring a mix of clouds and sun with a high of 84. Friday will be humid with intervals of clouds and sun and a high of 83. I'm AccuWeather meteorologist Joe Lundberg on WPG Talk Radio 95.5.
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4: The Markley Van Camp and Robin Show. I'm Jamie Markley, the Gen Xer. The Millennial, David Van Camp. And the Sexy Boomer, that's Scott Robbins. Awesome. Okay, so Abdul El-Sayed is trying to distance himself from Hassan Piker.
5: Yeah, well, he's the Democrat nominee for U.S. Senate in Michigan. Really doesn't want to talk about his buddy Hassan Piker, that lunatic commentator, who says charming things like, America deserved 9/11, and then doubles down on it. Even though Abdul El-Sayed's campaign was begging Piker to show up during the primary to help him win, now he's not even saying his name. This is all from CBS yesterday morning.
4: Okay.
6: Well, there are Jewish voters in your state who are concerned about your relationship with Piker. You have condemned anti-Semitism, but not called out his rhetoric directly. Why not?
7: Weezer, with all due respect, this is the third time you've asked about a Twitch streamer in California. I've done four events in Michigan this week. You know what didn't come up? Twitch streamers in California. You know what did come up? Grocery prices. The fact that people can't see a doctor. The worry that they have about the quality of air and water. I'm not interested in having a conversation about streamers in California because they are not raising the prices of gas and groceries. I'm more interested in having a conversation about tariff policies and trade wars we shouldn't be fighting, about hot wars with Iran, about AI, which I know we were supposed to talk about right now. So let's actually talk about the issues that are affecting people instead of getting distracted by whatever the president says we should be talking about.
4: Okay. Yeah, that's fine. You know what people were not so concerned with after 9/11? That was grocery prices and gas prices. That wasn't the top concern then.
8: No.
4: And around that anniversary, when you hang out with a guy that says that we deserved it and that he hates America, that he happens to be Muslim, you're going to get asked about it.
8: Yeah.
4: Pint size. So you should probably get used to that.
8: You know what, though? You hear this guy, and if you're just your garden variety guy going on with your life and all that, and you hear him answer that question, you go, oh, okay. Makes sense.
4: Well, if you're just not paying attention.
8: Right, if you're not paying much attention.
4: Yeah.
8: I mean, paying little attention, let's say. But that he's smooth, man.
4: Mm-hmm.
8: He seems to have a sharp answer for everything, and it's always nonsense, but he throws it out there, and it sounds good.
4: A lot of people are easily fooled.
8: Yeah.
4: Probably don't know that federal agents arrested a top former associate of late Iraqi dictator Saddam Hussein just outside of Detroit.
8: Oh. The heck, you say?
4: Yes. Agents with Homeland Security Investigations arrested Rad Alabagi.
8: Oh, Rad Alabagi.
4: Yeah. R-A-A-D. What's the pronunciation of that? Rod?
8: Yeah, Rod.
4: Okay. Worked as an intelligence officer under Hussein. Arrest appears to be taking place near, shocking, Dearborn.
8: No.
4: Yeah. Yeah. Investigation uncovered information tying him to prior service as a high-ranking Iraqi intelligence officer during the Hussein era. Very interesting. But I'm sure, you know, that he put all that behind him and he just wants to assimilate and live the American dream.
8: Oh, sure. Of course. Naturally.
4: Of course.
8: Mm-hmm. I think I bought a car from him.
4: Unreal. So, yeah, that was out there, too.
8: Islamophobia.
4: Is that what that is?
8: Yeah. If you...
4: Something like that?
8: You question the motivations, yes.
4: Yeah,
8: I guess that's who you are and what you are, yes.
4: What you'll be accused of.
8: Sure.
4: I don't know if you want to do this before your big trifecta. Earlier, we were talking about this new charity, Christian Bale. is involved in.
8: Yes.
4: With foster kids.
8: Yes.
4: I mean, who knows, man? I think he's trying to do something good.
8: Mm-hmm. Yeah, sounds like it.
4: I don't know if, you know, it's hitting the mark or not, but part of what he said, again, actor Christian Bale.
9: And wonderful people involved in traditional foster care, but very often it gets to a place where it's so impermanent and so unstable that the kids really can't even begin to think of any dreams and what they might do, you know, in their adult life, etc. Whereas this allows that because it gives them that stability and that grounding.
4: Okay, so he's all a part of that. It's furnishing homes for these foster kids to keep siblings together, that mm-hmm. sort of thing. Okay, and so that was making the news. People are, well, that's a really great thing. We'll see. Hopefully it is.
8: Mm-hmm.
4: And then I asked you guys, when you think of Christian Bale, what's the first thing you think of in Batman?
8: Yeah,
4: and then
8: Batman.
4: It was American Psycho,
8: mm-hmm.
4: right? Because the guy is a great actor. I do think that. I can't help it, and I brought it up. I always think of when he freaked out on the lights guy on the set of that Terminator
8: yeah,
4: movie.
8: Yeah, you brought this in today. You refreshed my memory. I kind of
4: remember. Well, I saw that story.
8: It,
4: yeah. I'm like, man, he really went off on that guy. David had never heard it before.
8: The poor yeah. lights guy.
4: We didn't have time to get into the whole thing at the time. But I mean, you know, it starts with him when he first loses it.
8: Yeah.
4: Because he's concentrating on the scene, and apparently this lights guy is moving around and it distracts him. And he goes in with the.
10: Take your I want you off the set, you.
4: So that was sort of the start, and it goes on for a while. And where we left it off to play the rest of that is he's very frustrated, and the guy, I think, is trying to tell him, well, this is what I was trying to do, something.
10: I'm trying to do a scene here, and I'm going, why the is Shane walking in there? What is he doing there? Do you understand my mind is not in the scene if you're doing that? Stay off the set, man. For sake. Right, let's go again. Let's not take a minute. Let's go again. And let's not have you walking in.
8: A very Bill O'Reilly-esque.
4: A little bit, man.
8: Yeah, yeah.
4: Just he's not happy. Yeah. And I'm thinking to myself, if I'm a director, because this guy's a great actor, are you going to put up with this sort of thing to get the sort of acting you want from this guy? Probably.
5: Yeah, you probably will. Well, the studio's paying him a pile of cash to be in the movie.
4: Yes.
5: How much are they paying the lights guy?
4: Yeah.
5: Mr. Bale, I'm sorry.
4: Even though this is, it sounds psychotic. And again, this was Terminator Salvation. Not the greatest movie ever, but still, he's taking it serious. You got to give him that.
10: Can I have Tom put this on, please?
11: Hey, Tom Wardrobe, please. I have Tom Wardrobe.
10: You're unbelievable, man.
4: He just keeps going off on this dude.
10: Unbelievable.
8: Won't let this guy up.
10: Number of times you're strolling the around in the background. I never had a DP behave like this. You don't understand what it's like working with actors. That's what that is.
11: No, that's
10: what that is, man. I'm telling you.
4: Oh, he started to...
10: I'm not asking. I'm telling you. You wouldn't have done that otherwise.
4: Trying to explain.
10: I want to kick your... you know, shut up for a second, all right?
11: Christian.
10: I'm going to go... You want me to go trash your lights?
4: I'm going to kick your bleeping bleep.
8: He's going to trash his lights.
4: Oh, dude.
10: Do you want me to... trash him, then why are you trashing my scene?
11: I'm not trying to trash
10: you. You are trashing my scene. You do it one more time, and I ain't walking on this set if you're still hired.
4: Here's my favorite part.
10: I'm serious. You're a nice guy. You're a nice guy, but I don't cut it when you bullshit around like this on set.
4: Yeah, you're a nice guy, but that doesn't cut it.
8: Yeah.
4: All right.
5: Then it's the director is saying, listen, man, my career is riding on this right now. Not only have we fired the director of photography, but we've had him and his entire family deported. Where to? We don't know. We don't know where he's going.
4: Oh, one for the ages.
8: I did notice watching that movie, the lighting was terrible.
4: So. Yeah, bad lighting. Yeah. Yeah.
5: Something to do
12: that was
5: with
12: the weakest link.
8: Right.
4: Are you ready for your big three?
8: Yeah.
4: All right, roll it.
13: Are you ready?
14: One, two, look at you all.
13: It's the three most important news stories of the day.
10: It's
14: the trifecta.
13: Well, at least according to Scott Robbins. It's the trifecta on the Markley, Van Camp, and Robbins show.
4: Every day about this time.
10: No, I don't need any
4: yo, guy, we got it.
8: Hey, is it going to be Christian Bale bringing us in now or?
4: No.
15: I'm Casey.
8: Okay,
15: Casey.
8: There you are.
4: He's here.
8: Hey, watch it, Casey, because Christian Bale's on a roll today, okay?
5: I don't know, man.
15: No way.
5: Casey can run pretty hot, too.
8: You know, I know he can run pretty hot. I've heard him run hot before, but, man, I don't know. Christian Bale's got you beat on that one.
4: So Scott Robbins' top three stories, of course, helped by his hero, Casey Kasem, and I think

0: I'm ready.
1: Yes.
2: All right.
0: Three.
2: Number three, a CBS News poll asked Democrats why they're voting.
3: Yeah, opposition of Trump is motivating more Democrats than any support for their own party's agenda. This is in the latest poll that was done among likely voters intending to vote for Democrats. 54% said they primarily just wanted to stop Trump.
0: Give me a chance.
3: 46% wanted to help Democrats enact theirs, the poll said. They just don't know what they are. They don't care. I'm just not going to buy. I hate Trump, so I'm not going to vote for any Republicans at all. Among likely voters intending to vote for Republicans, 57% said they wanted to help Trump and Republicans advance their policies. 43% they wanted to just stop Democrats cold in their tracks from advancing theirs. That should be higher. That number should be much higher.
2: Well, for me, that kind of is my motivation. Because
3: yeah, me too.
2: I mean, what are we going to do? We're going to get another couple years of not passing voter ID.
3: Yeah.
2: So I'm not exactly enthusiastic about the Republican Party, but yeah, the Democrats are dangerous, man.
1: Well, it's a vote for sanity or insanity.
2: Yeah.
1: What it comes down
0: now,
1: to.
0: Now, on with the countdown.
1: The Scott Robbins trifecta, top three of the day. Now, number
0: two.
2: Number two, Macklemore booted from the Ed Sheeran tour.
3: Yeah, he was on tour with Ed Sheeran. Then he went off on that anti-Israel rant that he made, the pro-Palestinian rant.
1: Oh, yeah.
3: Before the show. Well, he booted him off the tour. Macklemore is now claiming today that the Jewish NFL owner Robert Kraft was the one responsible. He pressured Ed Sheeran to drop him from this tour after he made those remarks.
1: Robert Kraft has sway over Ed Sheeran?
2: Well, he wouldn't be able to play at Gillette.
3: Gillette Stadium.
1: Got it.
3: That was where it started.
1: Got it.
3: Ed told me Robert Kraft called him up. Said, hey, Ed, this is Robert Kraft. Get that Macklemore off the stage. We were scheduled to play there, he said. It's owned by the Kraft Group, and Ed told me the Kraft said, I wouldn't be allowed to perform, and if I were, then there would be no show. We'll pull the plug on it right now. So they did, and then other stadiums have now followed suit.
1: Yeah.
3: So it looks like Macklemore got booted off the tour.
1: Oh, well, didn't that white boy got, what, one hit in his life?
3: Thrift Shop.
2: Pretty much, yeah.
1: That's it?
3: That was a big one.
2: Yeah.
3: Does he produce a bunch of people, too, though?
1: I have no idea.
2: Well, the other thing is, too, it wasn't just, like, pro-Palestine or whatever. I mean, there was him in costume with, like, a stereotypical, like, a downright offensive Jewish caricature aspects, like a big hook nose prosthetic and all this
3: stuff.
2: Yeah,
3: it was wild.
2: It crossed a lot of lines.
1: Macklemore. What did you...
3: I know.
0: And the countdown continues.
3: But I mean, if you're at Sheeran, you're like, what are you doing, man? I gave you this gig. This is a big gig, right?
1: Scott Robbins, trifecta, top three of the day.
0: And finally, one.
2: Number one, the GOP has now dropped $32 million into the U.S. Senate primary in Texas.
3: Yeah, for 3 months, past 3 months anyway, Republicans have seen Ken Paxton's campaign the same way Texans remember the Alamo. So they're going to go ahead and say, hey, you know what? Let's start paying attention here. Let's dump some money here. And $32 million is coming his way. And the reason is they're looking at some of these polls. David, we've mentioned this time or two, that, hey, man, this is what appeared to be a slam dunk early on is not.
2: I don't think it ever was a slam dunk with Ken Paxton.
3: But look, the Senate leadership dumped a bunch of money. So $32 million are coming in, yeah.
1: Go ahead, David.
2: Oh, I just thought, you know, with it, it's like, do I like the policies of Ken Paxton more than John Cornyn? Absolutely. Ken Paxton's he's a fighter and he's gotten crap done.
1: Mm-hmm.
2: But yeah, his personal life is a crap show.
1: And a lot of people thought, though, man, that all of the oppo on Talafrico was going to do him in. But I don't think it's getting to the right people.
2: Yeah, and that may change, you know, as you get closer to the actual election. I mean, we're still a couple months out, so.
1: So $32 million, huh?
3: Yeah, they're trying to boost his campaign, which is sagging right now.
0: You got to pay.
1: I guess, man.
0: And there you have it.
1: Scott Robbins trifecta, top three of the day. Well done.
3: Always about the money, man. Got to have the money.
1: Well,
3: you want to win. Yep.
1: That is true. Man, I have a pick of like three Nimrods. I guarantee you it's going to be entertaining. And a news update next.
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2: The Markley Van Camp and Robbins Show. You know, a lot of people talk about the weight loss injections. You know why?
3: Nope.
2: Well, they get results.
3: That's right.
2: But then people, well, some don't want to deal with needles. 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Other people hear about some side effects that, what?
3: Side effects.
2: Yeah.
3: Oof.
2: Well, you're talking loose stool. 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
3: I'm still just kind of shocked at this story out of Massachusetts where their daughter was secretly transitioned by someone at her school.
2: Dude, it's infuriating.
3: Then the parents got reported to the state. The state technically took custody of the child. There is a restraining order against the parents and her older brother. And the only thing keeping the state from giving her testosterone right now is a temporary stay, basically, while this thing makes its way through the courts. This is the same state that apparently can't decide whether or not a woman who strangles her three children should go to jail.
2: Yeah.
4: Jeez.
3: The parents should just say, hey, we're not guilty of anything. We just have postpartum psychosis.
2: Man, oh, man. You understand why more and more people are moving to Florida, Tennessee, different southern states.
4: Get the hell away from this nonsense.
2: Yes, it's insanity. All right, we got to get the Nimrods. Here we go.
1: When the going gets tough.
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5: I love the poorly educated.
2: All right. Nimrods in the News, we go to Canada. Town of Huntsville, where police were called Friday afternoon around 5:30. So there's been a crash on Earl's Road. Oh, goodness. Police get out there. Well, it's this 36-year-old woman that crashed her e-scooter. And, well, she was hammered. Driving while impaired.
4: Boy.
2: Yes. Boy, oh, boy. So what is that, like a happy hour kind of thing?
4: Sounds like it.
2: And you think, well, maybe you shouldn't get in the car. The e-scooter might be more dangerous at that point. Well, she was taken to jail, and that's Nimrods in the News.
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1: Not completing high school is more of a social thing than it was an academic thing. 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
2: Momentum may be building on Capitol Hill. Elisa Brady, Fox News. After a call from top AI executives for collective action to slow the pace of development over concern about the risks, House Speaker Mike Johnson says he expects a meeting with major companies soon. However, President Trump has his own warning about slowing down.
3: Fears of AI taking over the world or destroying humanity, President Trump says, is a hoax, vowing that AI will not be stopped by brilliantly run and destructive forces during his term. In a social media post, the president says AI and data centers will be the greatest economic development engine in history. Bigger, he writes, than oil, gold, diamonds, or even the internet.
2: Fox's Jared Halpern at the White House. The administration concerned about adversaries, especially China, not slowing down. But the president's AI czar says the companies don't need permission to change the pace. President Trump also posting about Iran, calling it a failed nation that wants to make a deal and insisting that oil is flowing through the Strait of Hormuz. But a new front in that conflict may be opening in Yemen, where Iran-backed Houthi rebels have been seizing more territory.
4: They are on the move. They're fighting against Yemen government forces, and they are winning. They are pushing them back. Right now, they're also targeting Saudi Arabia. They're using drones and missiles to attack Saudi oil infrastructure as well, and they are threatening a key piece of land. All along the Red Sea, they have taken territory, including the key port city of Mocha.
2: Fox's Steve Harrigan in Tel Aviv. The Houthis also threatening the Bab el-Mandeb Strait, which has been used as an alternate shipping route for Saudi Arabian oil. The EPA following through on a plan to roll back limits on greenhouse gases from fossil fuel-fired power plants, arguing the Biden and Obama-era restrictions suffocate the economy and that these emissions don't meet a federal threshold for regulatory action. The rollback, though, could face legal challenges. 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
6: 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Heroes like U.S. Army Sergeant William Bernard McKenna, exposed to burn pits. McKenna later died from T-cell lymphoma, leaving his wife, Dina, and two daughters. Tunnel to Towers honored Sergeant McKenna. 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
7: A Tubbs River man has been sentenced to 18 years in prison for leading police on a chase last year during which he threw cocaine from his car. Prosecutors say 41-year-old Philip Tarver pleaded guilty. He was arrested in Barnegat Township after fleeing police. A Pleasantville man, John Coles, has pleaded guilty to pulling out a box cutter and attempting to slash his girlfriend on the Atlantic City boardwalk last year following an argument. His plea deal calls for a recommended 3-year prison sentence. Three kids were arrested yesterday morning after Longport police found them at a construction site and said they'd been breaking into vehicles. They were tipped off by a 911 caller. All three have been released to their parents, and Longport police are reminding everyone to lock their car doors and take their keys, key fobs, and valuables inside. In sports, Eagles edged the Commanders 24-22 in their season opener at home. The Phillies avoided a 3-game sweep by the Braves following a 9-4 win from Atlanta. 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
1: From the Town Square Weather Now Network, I'm Chief Meteorologist Dan Zarrow. A little taste of crisp early fall weather coming up over the next couple of days. In fact, tomorrow could be our coolest day since the beginning of June. Tonight, clear skies and maybe hoodie weather. Low temperature drops to 56 degrees. Tomorrow, sun and clouds, high of 74. Wednesday, mostly sunny, seasonably warm. High jumps back to 79. 83 Thursday, partly to mostly cloudy, maybe an isolated shower. I'm Chief Meteorologist Dan Zarrow on WPG Talk Radio 95.5.

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1: I often wonder, what would Jesus do if he visited the U.S. Senate? I think he would tell the senators on the floor, depart from me, for I was hungry and you cut my food assistance. I was sick and you kicked me off Medicaid.
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3: 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T-minus 50 days until Election Day.
0: Yeah, we're coming to your city. 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
4: All right, thank you, Scott Shannon. Thanks to all of you for being with us. Write down our toll-free telephone number this Monday. It is 800-941-SEAN if you want to join us. I know I've been saying the polls suck this year, but here I am citing them again. I don't know why, but Quinnipiac polls showing that nearly two-thirds of Democrats consider themselves supporters of the Democratic Socialists of America. And we have gone over and over their radicalized agenda. It is, you know, it's not good for the country. It's dangerous. You might as well take the country as we know it and take your Constitution and shred it. That's what's on the ballot this year. So if you got two-thirds of Democrats openly now saying in a poll that they support the DSA, this is who they are. Eliminating the Senate, your ability to choose a president, packing the courts. You have Pothole Pete out there saying he wants to add, Pothole Pete, I think, wants to add six Supreme Court justices. He wants 15. But of course, just to make it fair, he wants to run for president. You think he's going to appoint originalists to the U.S. Supreme Court? No, he's going to put on judicial left-wing radical activists. This is what the left has always done in this country, what they can't get accomplished at the ballot box or get accomplished legislatively. They want the courts to decide for them. Again, they want to abolish borders, amnesty for illegals, end all deportation, abolish ICE. The craziest one is defund the Department of War, which I'm sure that China, Russia, Iran, and North Korea would probably just love. Eliminate cash bail, abolish prisons, establish a wealth tax, public ownership of most corporations, and then they want their Green New Deal. The people that can't run government schools, they now want to run everything. They want to take your kids from the moment they're born. They're all our children, Abdul El-Sayed is telling us. We have a lot we're going to get to regarding that, but two-thirds, that is a pretty high number. I've been skeptical of a lot of the polling that's going on out there. Rasmussen, which I do trust, is saying that fully a third of Americans have yet to decide what they're going to do and how they're going to vote in 50 days. That means this election is up for grabs. We'll check in later with Mark Halperin. Reince Priebus is saying,

that this whole thing, the control of the House and Senate, he thinks is going to be decided by about 100,000 votes. That's a little scary when you consider the number of races. You have 435 members of Congress on the ballot. You know, you have 7 to 9 competitive Senate races. Alaska is very important that the real Dan Sullivan win there. And then you've got the race Mike Rogers versus Abdul El Sayed in Michigan. We're watching Iowa. We're watching Telefrico down in Texas. We have a lot to say about him today. Then you've got New Hampshire. It's a real race in New Hampshire with Sununu on the ballot. So we're going to watch that very closely. That is a winnable race. Georgia seems to be slipping away, and I'm concerned about it only because John Ossoff has never criticized the Democratic Socialists of America. There's only been one elected Democrat that's been willing to step out and do that. So, you know, when you have people like Ossoff that try to portray themselves as moderate, there's nothing moderate about them because they will vote the way the Democratic Socialists of America tell them to vote. And that's that. You could just assume you're voting for El Sayed, Telerico, you know, Troy Jackson in Maine. I mean, it's all insane. I want to start the program, though, with a little something different, only because this is being used as a political football. And let me just start with, you know, you need to have an understanding. You're hearing a lot about AI today. And Democrats wanting to, and this whole Anthropic issue, I'll explain it in detail in a second. But when you see that Barack Obama is now so active and involved and now is urging Democrats to fearmonger AI, just like Democrats fearmongered and flat out lied about global warming and global cooling and the next ice age is coming and we're going to burn to death. And the snow on Kilimanjaro is going to be melted, all of which turned out to be bunk. Understand that there's always politics in play here. And Obama now warning during a fundraising event that artificial intelligence could be dangerous if it's not properly managed, as he implored Democrats now to aggressively develop political and governing agendas to prioritize the issue. Okay, once you are speaker, I would strongly urge that the Democrats put together a framework for a very public conversation. He said that to Hakeem Jeffries. This is something that's moving at a very fast pace. I'll give you the background of all of this. President Trump, on the other hand, you know, said on Monday, was very clear that the U.S. has already put guardrails in place to regulate and prosecute AI companies, appearing to play down the concerns of the left. Now, keep in mind, as we go through this discussion, China also announced today is we could stop every single AI development project that's currently underway in America. Right now, we're projected to control about 80% of artificial intelligence. We are way ahead of China on artificial intelligence. Can any new technology be used for good? Yes. Could it be used for evil? Yes. The good part, I'll give you an example. You can, I would argue, and the experts I've spoken to on health and artificial intelligence, what the best radiologists in the country could never see with the naked eye and current imaging methods that we have, artificial intelligence can pick up cancers at stage 0, which means that would guarantee you'll be able to deal with

0: race. It's called Race Against the Machine, AI CEO's big bid to slow down dangerous bot growth. You do have like some very odd developments as of AI. Like, for example, you have these sites where maybe for whatever reason you can't get a real girlfriend or boyfriend, you can develop your own AI boyfriend or girlfriend. Linda, I can't figure this stuff out. It's too weird for me. It's too bizarre. I mean, but people now will design their perfect, you know, dating companion or companion, even though it's AI, and they launched this one particular platform. I won't give out the platform because there may be weirdos out there that would actually find it, but they'll find it on their own anyway. You know, why go through the hassle of finding somebody that you like to be around and have to actually serve and has real human emotions? But they target particularly males 18 and over, and people, I guess, that are having a hard time getting a girlfriend or a boyfriend, whatever. And you get to design your person from scratch, and you get to pick your perfect companion. It doesn't exist, only in your mind. And people can make up their AI lover, if you will, want to call it that, for free. And they'll talk to you the way you want them to talk to you. They'll say yes, dear, to everything that you say. I mean, it's bizarre. People have emotions for a machine. I can't wrap my mind around that level of crazy. I really can't. Linda, can you?
1: Maybe no, you but I have. Do have. I have a good use for this. I have to say.
0: What is it?
1: I would like to create my own representation. So the feckless leaders who can't get their crap together, I just make my own senator and put him in there and take out the one who's been a rhino for 20 years.
0: Okay. Linda's all bent out of shape over, you know, she's been arguing.
1: I'm not bent out of shape. They're back.
0: Oh, you are bent out of shape. It's a unit party.
1: No.
0: They're both
1: I'm in perfect shape. I'm
0: straight.
1: There's
0: no Republican that's supporting the DSA agenda. Not one. We have 250 elected DSA politicians already since 2019. Now we've got 40 more on the ballot. That is a clear and present danger to our very constitutional way of living. All right. Anyway, so so they're calling it the AI apocalypse. Miranda Devine captured this in a great article today. And anyway, so you've got this low-level 27-year-old AI researcher. And his very public resignation from Anthropic in a Wall Street Journal exclusive last week. I think, I don't know how many millions of people read this thing, but it went through the roof. The number was insane. And he wants the right combination of government to provide some kind of joint governance to control the technology, quote, I'm uncomfortable with government government didn't build this technology. Then you have, you know, people like Barack Obama that want to weaponize it and politicize it and is telling Democrats to run on this. And on the other side, you have Bernie Sanders announcing, you know, he wants to ban artificial superintelligence with dark warnings about the existential threat. So in other words, this is becoming a political weapon to scare you. And it all started with the AI data center debate. And it's a topic that seemingly out of nowhere, all of this has come into play. Scott Bessent was at the G20 and said America would have 80% of the world's computing power by 2028. So China's saying they're going forward. David Sachs, chairman of the President's Council of Advisors on Science and Technology, suggests the latest Anthropic Doomfest is an election season psyop against you. So I want you to be aware of the politics behind all of this. And anyway, so Obama jumps in and says all of this to you know, groups of people and to every Democrat. There was a fundraiser in Manhattan, Hakeem Jeffries, Obama urging the party donors and Democratic House members, as I just said, to make it the center of their agenda. Okay. His argument, AI Armageddon, is way worse than a nuclear apocalypse that may successfully blunt Donald Trump's argument that he's intervening in Iran. Okay, so they're trying to play, You know, it's a coordinated message. And as Miranda

0: Kind of divine describes, smells like an election season psyop. I agree with her analysis on this. But Anthropic is the last entity that you would trust on AI safety because, and she goes through the list of the people involved in Anthropic. And it's stuff that I didn't know, so I'm glad to pass it on to you. It's supposed to be bipartisan, but the National Security Public Sector Advisory Council is stacked with former Biden Obama intelligence officials who are closely connected to people like John Brennan and Mike Morrell and former acting CIA chief who coordinated the Dirty 51 letter of Winkin Tony Blinken. And one Anthropic council member is David Cohn, who was the CIA deputy director under Brennan, involved in cooking up the bogus intelligence when they didn't like the career intelligence assessment that said Russia didn't interfere in 2016. So, you know, understand what's in play here. Another member is Christopher Fonzone, who was Obama's deputy White House counsel. What they're seeing here is an opportunity. Then you have NVIDIA CEO Jensen Huang, who's dismissing this fear-mongering as complete nonsense, telling Goldman Sachs at a conference that the latest Anthropic scare is a ruse for the industry to gin up business for cybersecurity products, which I wouldn't doubt either. The easiest way not to build super intelligence is for you to agree not to build it. So do you understand what's happening here? They're trying to weaponize this, scare the hell out of you, as we now head into, you know, the most important midterm election year. And the last thing they want you to focus on is the DSA agenda, which now two-thirds of Democrats support, according to this poll. You know, I've been watching the show Fauda, and I watched the current season that came out. I don't know. Linda, did you ever watch Fauda? Such a good show.
1: No, I never have.
0: Okay, it deals with October 7th. And I am telling you, it is so realistic and so chilling. You will watch this series this year. If you haven't watched the first four seasons, watch that first. But season five just came out. And Lioness is another good series. But anyway, you know, 1,200 Israelis were killed that day. That'd be like losing 40,000 Americans in a day based on their small population size versus ours. And thankfully, Christians and Jews have come together to boldly stand with Israel as they now fight for their very survival. And right now, the International Fellowship of Christians and Jews has their Flags of Fellowship movement. And across America, on the anniversary of October 7th, you have churches, synagogues, universities, communities planting Israeli flags, which is a declaration that we stand against radical Islamic terrorism and that we together can fight anti-Semitism, which is on the rise worldwide in the halls of Congress, on college campuses, on the airwaves. Please do what you can. 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They need food, water, shelter, clothing, medicines. They have their mobile medical clinics. Anyway, they set up a website, joinfof.org. 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
4: We have a lot on Telefrico that we're going to get into on the other side. And the fact that he uses God so often is getting bizarre. Hassan Piker, Democratic Socialists of America, they're gathering in Chicago. Hassan Piker, that would be Abdul El-Sayed's BFF, insisting as a God-given and constitutionally protected right to proclaim hatred for America. One of his lengthy shows. Piker responded, according to FoxNews.com, to an attack against El-Sayed based on his connection to Piker. Bro, I hate this country, dude. I hate America, said in clips on the ad. Oh, God, I effing hate America so much. Okay, he does have a right to say anything he wants, as his viewers do, that he reads up for, as well.
5: I'm Stuart Varney, and this is the Fox Business Report.
6: The major averages are lower in afternoon trading, but pairing from bigger earlier losses as an AI sell-off weighs on markets. The tech-heavy Nasdaq is falling as tech stocks sell off after leaders of the biggest AI companies call for development of the technology to be slowed down. High-flying chip and memory stocks are getting hammered. However, software stocks are rallying as AI disruption fears ease. Cybersecurity stocks like Palo Alto Networks and CrowdStrike are gaining as worries about AI safety increase. Oil prices are jumping on Mideast supply worries, with West Texas Intermediate crude at around $102 a barrel. Oracle shares are falling over 4% after the software company and AI cloud provider disclosed that its co-founder Larry Ellison canceled a pre-arranged plan to sell company stock. That's your Fox Business Report. I'm Hillary Barsky, invested in you.
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10: 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The other half of the battle is going to be convincing those moderate, independent voters, people that are uncommitted at this point, convincing them that voting Republican is in their best interest and not to fall for all of these false promises the left is trying to hand them on a silver platter. You'll notice that the Democrats and these DSA candidates, they're all campaigning on, well, gas prices are high, we're in a war. But if you ask them, okay, how are you going to bring down gas prices? I don't think they have an answer for true affordability. They only say we can tax everybody, we can tax the wealthy, but we all know that the math doesn't add up there. You could confiscate the wealth from Elon Musk and others and still not pay for their program. So it's about bringing people back to reality and getting every Republican voter out to the polls.
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11: In Atlantic City Saturday, a protest was held outside police headquarters that led to 6 arrests. The protest was organized by immigrants' right group El Pueblo Unido after accusations that ACPD assisted ICE during an arrest. Atlantic City Police Chief James Sarkos denies the claims and showed a video of the stop at Atlantic and Iowa Avenues. During Saturday's protest, several

0: People pushed officers and used pepper spray illegally. A Pleasantville man pleaded guilty to third-degree aggravated assault with a deadly weapon. 48-year-old John Coles facing 3 years in prison when he is sentenced next month. In December, Coles got into an argument with his girlfriend on the Atlantic City boardwalk. It turned violent, leading to him trying to slash the woman with a box cutter. Three juveniles charged with burglary after Longport police found them on a construction site on Saturday after responding to reports of suspicious activity at South 15th Avenue. Police accused the trio of breaking into nearby vehicles. Wildwood mourning one of the legendary faces of its famous trim cars. Longtime driver John Gig Gigliotti died at the age of 97. And in Margate, the flag next to Lucy the Elephant at Half Staff in honor of one of the landmark's biggest fans, 13-year-old Grayson Jones of Landisville, who passed away last month. In the WPG Talk Radio 95.5 Newsroom, I'm Jill Myra.
1: From the Town Square Weather Now Network, I'm Chief Meteorologist Dan Zarrow. A little taste of crisp early fall weather coming up over the next couple of days. In fact, tomorrow could be our coolest day since the beginning of June. Tonight, clear skies and maybe hoodie weather. Low temperature drops to 56 degrees. Tomorrow, sun and clouds, high of 74. Wednesday, mostly sunny, seasonably warm. High jumps back to 79. 83 Thursday, partly to mostly cloudy, maybe an isolated shower. I'm Chief Meteorologist Dan Zarrow on WPG Talk Radio 95.5.

0: Ladies and gentlemen, we'd like to take a second to hear the immortal Bob Grant's thoughts about the world today.
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2: All right, sick and getting sicker, unfortunately. 25 now till the top of the hour. Happy Monday, if there is such a thing. Look, I want to talk directly to all you hardworking men and women out there, business owners as well. You're listening to this program, and recently you got one of those scary, anxiety-producing letters from the IRS. 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And once you hand it over to them, then let the pros handle it. So I mentioned the poll out. Nearly two-thirds of Democrats consider themselves to be supporters of the DSA. We've gone through the DSA agenda, but we're 50 days out of an election. Please just indulge me. Yes, I am repeating myself, but I want everyone that listens to the show to be able to embed this into your brain so you can tell everyone you come into contact with the next 50 days that we have 250 elected DSA officials in this country now. We have a known stated communist in Bernie Sanders. We have Pocahontas. You got AOC. You've got the squad. You've got Mamdani. It's growing. It's getting scary. You've got Abdul El-Sayed. You got six gender. God is non-binary. You know, men should play women's sports. You know, Telefrico. And we've got some really strange people. Now, I'm saying this because, and I'm repeating it so that you understand when I give you this list, this will take this country and we will basically shred our Constitution. Shred it. It will be meaningless. It'll have no meaning at this point. Eliminate the U.S. Senate. The American people no longer would pick their president. They're all saying the latest joining is pothole Pete Buttigieg. They want to pack the courts. Amnesty for illegals and abolish American borders on top of ending all deportations and abolishing ICE. Defunding our Department of War. Think about how stupid that is, and 60% of two-thirds of Democrats support this? They're saying they support it. They want to eliminate cash bail, abolish prisons, abolish the police. And by the way, I'm not making this up. This is on the DSA website that now Quinnipiac is telling us nearly two-thirds of Democrats support. Then, of course, they want to establish their wealth tax. That is, you know, a group of people empowering their government to take other people's money so that they can pay for everything being free, free, super free. I mean, they run government schools so well. Obamacare is every promise was never kept, but that's okay. We'll trust you this time. You know, if the schools are doing so bad, let's give our kids to the government when they're younger and they'll take care of, you know, your child daycare. God forbid you spend any time with the children that you decide to bring into this world. And then, of course, you guaranteed government job, guaranteed government salary, guaranteed government healthy food, guaranteed government health care, guaranteed government retirement. You mean like Social Security, which they said would they put the money in a lockbox and that they squandered it and stole it and spent it? Those same people, we're going to trust them. But a lot of people want to believe this. It is an existential threat. I can't even imagine this country will cease to exist as we know it. And by the way, you know, and their number one fan is Hassan Piker, who was said he was asked by some. Well, you have Abdul El Sayed. I'm not want to talk about some blogger. We'll play it later in the program. Some blogger. It's not some blogger. It's his best friend that he asked to go out on the campaign trail, according to the California blogger, as he now describes Hassan Piker, his best friend, meaning Abdul El Sayed. Anyway, during a lengthy show, FoxNews.com reporting, Piker responded to an attack against the Democratic Michigan U.S. Senate candidate Abdul El Sayed based on his connection to Piker and his controversial statements. Not only did he say that America deserved 9/11, but claiming to hate America. Bro, I hate this country, dude. I hate America. And Piker said in clips featured on the ad that's being put out and being played now in Michigan. Oh, God, I effing hate America so much. If you hate America so much, why are you here? You're free to live elsewhere. So that's the state of the midterms. This is the new radical Democratic left. You know, you got the cane waving, Trump hating, you know, calls for impeachment every other day for Donald Trump, although he's not going to be in Congress much longer. Al Green is pushing for gender affirming treatment for trans illegal alien detainees. Well, that worked out so well for Kamala Harris because she ran on that same platform in the last presidential election. But that's how nuts this party is. And this is the party that's been taken over. By the way, there is an update. Homeland Security Chief Mark Wayne Mullen says a DHS investigation, quote, has determined that Congresswoman Ilhan Omar married her own brother, which could lead to her deportation. Quote, his words, not mine. We know that she married her brother to try to bring him to the United States. And anyway, if that's true, that's illegal. That would not be allowed. Mullen made the comment to our friend Benny Johnson as he discussed the ongoing federal investigation into the squad and the congresswoman at the GOP midterm convention in Dallas. Quote, we know she married her brother to try to bring him to the U.S. We know he now lives in London. Mullen suggested the investigation may turn up illegal activity. I didn't know you can marry your brother. Maybe they got married outside the country. I don't know. Tom Homan has confirmed the criminal investigation involving Omar, saying he knows things are

0: going on. And anyways, she's repeatedly denied claims of marriage fraud, calling them bigoted lies. Well, it's either she did or she didn't. And that should be something that should be we should be able to prove. I'll tell you what is scary. What's scary, and there was an article about this. Where did I read this? I forget. The headline is Parenting Fail. Children are growing up mocking assassination and loving jihad. Look, if you want to know why I have disconnected from social media and why I keep reminding all of you out there that this, you know, you go on social media to your own peril. And by that, I mean, if I want to have a bad day and feel awful about myself, I could just read comments about me on social media because there are people that hate me for some really weird unknown reason. My own brother-in-law, sweet baby James, likes to show me these comments. I'm like, I don't want to see them. If I wanted to see them, I would not have handed over my accounts to Linda and Blair and our web team to handle all this stuff. Because I don't need to have those bad days. By the way, RF Kennedy Jr., I mean, it was really good what he did. He's saying Islamism is waging war on America. Democrats no longer care. They used to see Israel as America's most critical frontline ally in fighting the toxic ideology of radical Islam, Islamism, which by its own accounts is waging an existential war against our country and Western liberal democracy, or Western civilization, I'd put it. It's an ideology that has subjugated, impoverished, and tyrannized and tortured the people of Palestine. I'm telling you, you need to watch Fauda. It is such a good show. And Lioness is another good show if you're looking for it. By the way, since Brandon Johnson has been the mayor of Chicago, 1,320 people have been shot. Many of them have also been killed. At least three people were killed and 17 others injured in weekend shootings in Chicago as of Sunday. Ages between 14 and 37, something that you can predict on a daily basis. You know, who's agreed, Linda, to be on the podcast is Ram Rambo Deadfish. He's coming up soon. What do you think of that?
1: I think you guys should yell at each other the way you did at the DNC. I think that would be really fun.
0: Did we yell at each other at the DNC? I don't remember.
1: Well, you yelled down a very long hallway where you screamed, Rambo! It was, you know, it was subtle.
0: Well, I was saying hello. I was being nice.
1: Yeah, in your own Hannity special way, for sure.
0: Listen, I'm open to having a discussion with any of them. If he wants to have a fight, I'll have a fight. Meaning a verbal fight, not a physical fight. I'm not looking for a physical fight. I would do everything I can. So let me get into this James Talafrico nonsense. We've got new audio video. I always think of myself as a Christian who hates Christians. What is that? In an interview with a self-described, quote, unquote, their words, not mine, trans queer activist theologian. Do you even know what that is? I can't keep up with all this. I don't even know what this stuff means anymore. Anyway, he says, I always think of myself as a Christian who hates Christianity. What does that mean? So Talafrico has been trying to, and remember, he's been digging in on defending his comment that there are six genders. He's been defending it the whole way. This is not a new controversy. Only last week did he decide, I'm sure polling behind it, this isn't working out. My math was wrong. I misspoke.
2: During the 2021 hearing, you said there are six biological sexes. Do you still believe that, standing here with me right now?
3: No. I've missed the mark on some of my past statements. I will be the first to admit it. What I meant is that there are two sexes, and then there's a small percentage of people with genetic abnormalities. I obviously didn't say it correctly. There are not six sexes. There are two.
0: I bet Linda, he misspoke. I mean, we need to be a little more
1: what
0: gracious.
1: What genetic abnormality is changing you from a woman or a man? What is he talking about?
0: I have no earthly idea. I don't know. I never knew what the four genders were. Now he's saying, what if we ran our world like we run a kindergarten classroom? Because at the end of the day, aren't we really just big kindergartners? It's like Abdul El-Sayed making the comment that he made about, oh, they're all our children. And he said, I guess he was on with Jimmy Kimmel, that they never aired it.

0: which is funny. All of my money comes from hardworking Texans. By the way, he made the comment on a fundraising trip to collect checks from wealthy elites in California. You can't make that up either. He uses Jesus a lot. What would Jesus do if he visited the Texas legislature? I think he would tell us, blessed are the trans children. Why did Telefrico delete that video from his YouTube account? No longer part of what he thinks Jesus would say? Now, he was on and he made this comment about, says, if Christ would walk into the Senate, this is what he would tell conservatives.
1: I often wonder, what would Jesus do if he visited the U.S. Senate? I think he would tell the senators on the floor, depart from me, for I was hungry and you cut my food assistance. I was sick and you kicked me off Medicaid. I was a stranger and you deported me and my family. And then I think he would flip over those fancy desks on the floor of the U.S. Senate and demand that we take care of all of our neighbors, especially the least of these.
0: Now, if that's what he's going to say, because this now is being circulated all over social media, according to my team, that Christ would walk into and tell conservatives that. Notice that, why doesn't he and Nancy Pelosi, why are they always looking for taxpayer dollars? Is there anything from stopping Telefrico from donating his money, or Bernie Sanders, the millionaire, or these trust fund brat DSA kids that we're learning about left and right? Or Nancy Pelosi, who lives in her gated million-dollar mansion, one mile away from a disastrous drug, you know, street drug den where people are defecating, urinating, needles all over the place. A mile in the other direction is her office. You know, it's for him to say, he's only going to say it to conservatives. I'm all for helping the poor, but if you want to do it more efficiently, don't use the government. You know, it's pretty amazing. You know, who made me judge or arbiter over you, Caesar, when he asked his brother to divide his inheritance? So this is the same political group of people that treat separation of church and state, you know, as a weapon every single election cycle. Telefrico is not keeping them separate. He's trying to use scripture, his weird interpretation of scripture. God is non-binary, which he's now backing off of too. And what he's trying to do here, he has a Harvard, you know, degree, you know, is working through a seminary at Austin Presbyterian. So he should know better. What he's doing is not combining church and state so much as replacing the church with the state, making welfare the office or the instrument of salvation. Because liberals always think that their morality is superior to the rest of ours. Understand the game they're playing here? Understand how high the stakes are? Understand this is America as we know it on the line in 50 days? I hope you're getting it. And I hope you remember the list that I keep giving out every day. 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

0: OpenAI is calling for mandatory safety requirements for its artificial intelligence technology after a series of model hackings and warnings from researchers. Here's Matt Mattinson.
1: In a Wednesday blog post, OpenAI's chief global affairs officer said the industry has reached a new chapter in AI capabilities that necessitates new policies. The ChatGPT maker says it's hoping to work with Congress on national AI safety regulation. It comes after a safety researcher at Anthropic said the chance that AI kills all humans within the next decade is greater than 10%.
0: And Elon Musk is threatening to sue over Alex Gibney's new documentary about him. Musk's lawyer, Alex Spiro, says the film, suggesting that Musk influenced the 2024 election in President Trump's favor, reeks of defamation. Spiro claims it insinuates Musk used his Starlink satellites to sway the 2024 contest in favor of his ally, Trump. The nearly four-hour-long Musk film drew a standing ovation at the Venice Film Festival earlier this week. It's set to hit theaters in October. Tech Report, I'm Mark Mayfield.
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4: A call to action in Washington. I'm Lisa Brady, Fox News. After an admission from the Anthropic CEO about the risks of AI, leading to agreement from the head of OpenAI and Elon Musk that it's time to slow the pace of development or humans could lose control of it quickly. But President Trump calls fear of AI taking over the world or destroying humanity a hoax. In social media posts, also calling it a sick conspiracy as he warns against losing the AI race to China.
5: And some Democrats appear ready to use this issue as a political cudgel against Republicans. Today, Senate Minority Leader Chuck Schumer called for an immediate all senators classified briefing on AI from the Trump administration, and he accused the president of, quote, looking the other way when it comes to AI. Other Democrats say this Republican-led Congress is just sitting on its hands.
4: Fox's Bill Malusian. House Speaker Mike Johnson telling reporters he expects a meeting of platform providers as soon as this week, possibly at the White House.
6: There'll be a deliberate discussion about the responsibility of the companies to maintain safety.
4: The Trump administration says AI companies don't need anyone's permission to slow down. Meantime, cryptocurrency legislation is headed for a key vote this week.
7: President Trump has signed off on new ethics rules that are part of a cryptocurrency bill heading for a Senate vote this week. According to the legislation's Republican authors, the president agreed to about 80% of the proposal that includes state attorneys general's ability to enforce the crypto bill. President Trump's support is viewed as key to several Republican senators voting in favor of the Clarity Act. Democrats have demanded stronger ethics language about crypto holdings following financial disclosures showing President Trump reported more than $1 billion worth of cryptocurrency-related earnings.
4: Fox's Jared Halpern at the White House. Stocks finish lower. The Dow down 152 points at the bell. 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

0: through August of this year, it's gotten about 17% more rabies-related inquiries than during the same time period last year. That includes reports of mass exposure events. The agency is reminding the public to avoid contact with wildlife and sick animals and seek medical help if bitten. A neurologist is highlighting a study that shows hanging out with the grandkids is great for brain health. Dr. Dylan Wendt with the Cleveland Clinic says grandparents who care for their grandchildren, including cooking for them, playing with them, and driving them, had better cognitive outcomes over time compared to others who do not care for grandkids.
1: Really, the lesson to take away here, staying busy and active, cognitively engaged, physically engaged, socially engaged, are ways that we can preserve our brain health.
0: The study involved 3,000 grandparents taking tests for memory and language skills. Health update, I'm Scott Pringle.
2: From the Town Square.

0: of over $800 million. And as Mark Halperin points out in a post that he put out, is that Elon Musk and his people are now talking about spending a lot of money in Texas and anywhere at least $50 million up to $200 million just for Texas between now and Election Day. I still, 50 days out, cannot with any degree of certainty tell you how this election is going to end. I think Reince Priebus had a very, very powerful observation. He thinks that this election, in the end, that control of the House and Senate may literally be up to 100,000 votes. That might be the margin of difference. The get out the vote effort of Republicans has improved dramatically since 2024. Republican registration similarly has gone up dramatically. But it's going to be a turnout election. The radical base of the left is motivated, but our establishment Democrats, they seem to be withholding their money, which might be an indication they don't like the shift in the party. And what does that mean come 50 days from now? I just don't have the full answer, but I'm looking anecdotally at all this other data. And maybe Mark has more insight than me. He's the editor-in-chief of Two Way. Sir, how are you? Welcome back.
1: Sean, I agree with so much you just said. You stole so many of my points. I just have a few to add. But I'll tell you, I'm at the airport now, and I'm wearing a T-shirt. In the front, it says Hannity was right. In the back, it says Hannity was wrong. So I'm heading.
0: You are not wearing that T-shirt, but it's the thought that counts, Mark. If you're wearing that T-shirt, that puts you, you might as well put a big L on the front and back. Loser.
1: Look, everything you said, I agree with, and I'll just add a few more, put a finer point on one thing. We've never had a campaign where one side had over $1.5 billion more, not $1.5 billion to spend, $1.5 billion more than the other side. And although some people in our business say money doesn't matter as much as it used to, that's a big delta. Number two, there's a weakness on the Democratic candidates. Karl Rove and others will tell you, any professional, candidate quality matters. And while Republicans have some weak candidates as well, Democrats in some of these key rate House and Senate races have weak candidates. Number three, this is a year when not every Democrat's a socialist, but the difference, as Gavin Newsom said the other day, on a lot of issues between the socialists and the non-socialists aren't that big. So all those factors lead you to have to look closely, and I'm doing a lot of reporting on that this week. When Mike Johnson says we're going to increase our total in the House, how real is that? The factors you mentioned and I just mentioned, along with get out the vote, along with voter registration, I think it's plausible. We got to look more at it. On the other hand, the environment's horrible, and there are a lot of Democrats who are in a strong position, like in Kansas, because the president's approval rating is so low and because it is a midterm. So it's the most confusing and difficult to analyze midterm I've covered. I want to see in 2 weeks what happens when some of this money on negative ads is spent.
0: Well, I want to see that as well. There's also a phenomenon unfolding before our eyes. I'd love your take on it. Well, one is that Rasmussen has a poll out. Now, first of all, before I even give the poll out, it says 30% of people are still undecided going into the final 50 days. But the polling has been so atrocious, Mark. I mean, El-Sayed was supposed to win by 20 points in Michigan. He won by a point. Francesca Hong was supposed to win. There were polls had her up by 30. Many polls had her up by 20 points. She lost by 3,000 votes. How is it possible the polling can be that atrocious?
1: Well, I'm a dissenter on this point of view. I don't think the polling was atrocious. In those two races, which are the ones that are often cited, in the Wisconsin race, the last 2 weeks were spent with her doing a horrible job and with the popular governor carrying Mr. Crowley around on his back saying, vote for this guy. Those polls were done before that dynamic. So I don't think the polls were wrong there. Her number ended up right where they had her. It's just Crowley consolidated the vote in Michigan. Same.
0: Wait a minute, but the final polls leading into Election Day had her up by 20.
1: But they were 2 weeks, most of the, like, with one exception, all those polls were done before she cratered in all the stuff about Thanksgiving, all the stuff about the consolidation of other candidates getting out, and the governor saying, if you want to stop socialism, vote for Crowley. So look at her number in the final polls and look at the number she actually got. All that happened was Crowley consolidated the vote. It's the same as Trump in 2016 versus Clinton. Clinton was ahead in the final polls, but her number was basically what it was. And Trump consolidated and got all those undecideds. So I think polling's bad. Polling in primaries is bad. But in the two cases you cite, I respectfully dissent. The polling wasn't that good. Now, why are polls bad? You still have pollsters doing adults

0: not just registered voters, let alone likely voters. Who's a likely voter in this election? Is it a young socialist? Is it an older moderate? Is it a middle-aged conservative? If you don't know who the likely voters are, it doesn't matter how good a pollster you are, you're not going to get a solid number. So I tell people I wouldn't pay much attention to the polls except for the ones done by campaigns that are well done and well financed, and they know how to find likely voters.
1: Yeah, but you know what? That's information that we get that we're usually told not to share. And I think we probably get the same polling on a fairly regular basis. And those, look, there's no doubt it's not the best environment for anybody, to be very blunt, in terms of running. But the American people are going to decide. What makes this, what creates uncharted waters here is the extent to which one party is clinging to the left. One little phenomenon that stands out in my mind is establishment Democrats, the donor class, are not going with their candidates. Have you noticed that?
0: Absolutely. There's no equivalent, not just to Elon, but if you look at the charts that some folks have done, who are the biggest donors, they're almost all on the right. And that's different than what you cited before, the Johnson pot of money, the Thune pot of money, the Trump pot of money, the Elon pot of money. Now, the one thing the Democrats have, particularly in the Senate races, is they're doing a much better job, as they have for the last few cycles, in raising those low dollar contributions. So they don't have as much big money, but they've got more small money. And that's valuable, in some ways more valuable because of the way different entities get charged for TV ad time. So the money discrepancy, though, is massive. And it's a fascinating thing that the Democratic billionaires and millionaires are not totally sitting it out, but they're not

0: their base itself, it motivates them. And then to watch a guy like Sixgender Tallarico, you know, now backing off that comment, or that God is non-binary in that comment, or saying that I always think of myself as a Christian who hates Christianity, and he's flipping and flopping and flailing. But he's doing this after he was clinging and defending those positions for the longest period of time. He's doing it in the final, just in the last week and a half. It tells me that's a sign of desperation on their part.
1: Doubt. This isn't an accident. As we say in Texas, when you see a turtle on a fence post, you know it didn't get there by itself. AOC was kind of the canary in the coal mine. And now you see Tallarico saying, oh, I spoke inartfully, or of course I never should have said that. We'll see what the voters say.
0: No, my favorite was my math was off. My arithmetic was off on gender.
1: He's had a bunch of...
0: I've been trying to get an answer. What are the other four genders? I know two.
1: It's hard to know. Here at LaGuardia, I just see two.
0: Well, you think you see two. You might see many more, but you just don't know.
1: Exactly.
0: So, it's clear, you know, Bernie Sanders said, oh, no, but nobody supports defunding the police. I'm like, it's right there on the DSA website.
1: Yeah.
0: The whole thing is still up there, and I'm predicting that's going to be taken down in probably a short period of time.
1: Yeah, I don't know if they can control the DSA. There's some true believers there, but there's no doubt that a lot of these candidates recognize that these are not winnable general election positions. Now, in the case of Texas, Tallarico can flip-flop on positions. Paxton can't change, you know, his history. He can't change some of the things that he's done and been alleged to have done that have turned off some of the voters in that state. So everybody's going to look at the negative ads against him and decide how to adjust. Tallarico, we'll see. He's a silver-tongued guy, and maybe he'll convince the voters of Texas that his new positions are his positions.
0: You think the people in Texas are going to vote for somebody in a cattle state that is running a vegan campaign that's against drilling in an oil state like Texas, that is telling Texans that he believed in six genders and that God is non-binary and championing the right of men to play women's sports? You think that can fly in Texas? Put aside any flaws you might see in Ken Paxton, as the president pointed out last week at the Dallas convention.
1: John, if this were a normal race, any of those 20 things Tallarico has said would drive him out of the race. He wouldn't have a chance. The fact that he does, so far at least, when Texans have heard about these allegations for a while, leads you to believe that it may be survivable. It doesn't make any sense that this is the guy who's going to break several generations of a losing streak of Democrats, but because he's running against a weak Republican and because of the changing demographics there and because of the money up until now, he's in it. And most polls have him slightly ahead. Let's see what happens now. There's big money, not just from Elon in Texas, but from Thune, from the president. Let's see as Texans learn about this stuff more than they did before when those ads were not on broadcast television around the clock. Let's see what those statements do. It defies logic that someone who said those things could be elected in Texas.
0: I see 27 House races that I would argue are potentially up for grabs. I see anywhere between 7 and 9 Senate races that are potentially up for grabs. If you had to make a prediction, obviously, I don't even feel it's a fair question, but where does the House go? Where do you see the Senate going? Where do you see state by state with Senate races?
1: Today, I see plus 20 for the Democrats, but I want to see when these negative ads run. I just think it's too soon to say, but today it'd be plus 20. And on the Senate, I think it'd be plus 3, which would leave them short of a majority. I think they're going to lose either Michigan or New Hampshire, which are Democratic held seats. And then they have to win 5 Republican seats. And unless it's a tidal wave against the Republicans, I don't see that happening.
0: All right, quick break. Right back. More with Mark Halperin on the other side. Then your calls are coming up. 800-941-SEAN is our number. Mark is the editor-in-chief of Two Way. As we talk about the midterms, 50 days to go, the single most important election. This decides whether one party wins and shreds your Constitution. Can't say it any more succinctly than that. Quick break. More with Mark on the other side as we continue.
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0: are embarking on the most comprehensive commemoration in their history, one that honors the past, serves those in need today, and educates the generations of tomorrow. At the heart of this effort is the Steal Across America nationwide campaign. It will transport a 24-foot steel beam recovered from the World Trade Center to communities all across the U.S. Now, from May through September, this powerful symbol of reverence, resilience, will visit landmark locations, sporting events, town squares, creating moments for connection for those who lived through 9/11 and educational opportunities for those maybe not born or too young to remember. 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For generations, American retirement relied on a stable three-leg stool. Now that's pension, Social Security, personal savings. Now, to be honest, that stool kind of looks to be broken. If you are near retirement age, relying solely on paper assets could possibly put your lifestyle at risk. I put a portion of my portfolio into physical gold and silver. And you know what? It's a time-tested way for me and helped me to fortify a lot of the money that I was trying to save when I finally was able to save money. Now I only go to one.
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2: A little work in Absecon. This traffic report is sponsored by Mothers Against Drunk Driving. In Absecon, Route 9, moving a little slowly, there's construction between Ohio Avenue and Bayview Drive. Now, the work is off to the side, but it's attracting some attention there, so it's kind of slow speeds through the area. AC Expressway continues to move along just fine. We're looking at light volume in both directions. Parkway also in excellent shape right now and looking fine on our routes in and out of Atlantic City, also in and out of Ocean City. No major delay. 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

0: All right, our final moments, Mark Halperin, as we analyze 50 days out this all-important midterm. 800-941-SHAWN is our number. We'll also get to your calls coming up this Monday. You know, one of the things I'm telling people, I don't care if it's Sherrod Brown in Ohio or John Ossoff in Georgia, you know, they will caucus with the socialists that run the party. There's only been one elected Democrat. There's been pundits that are Democrat, but one elected Democrat that's been willing to publicly criticize the radical crazy, and that's John Fetterman, and he's hated within the party. So I think you have to assume you elect any Democrat in the House or Senate, you're electing El Sayed. To me, it's the same vote.
1: Yeah, I mean, that's the argument that'll be made. But, you know, these are race, state by state, race by race. Senate races tend to create their own wind and weather, less subject to those national arguments than House races typically are.
0: I don't see plus 20 Democrats. I see right now, if the election were held today, probably the Republicans would lose the House. I see in the Senate, I think Republicans win Alaska. I think they'll pull out Iowa. Somehow, I think they'll pull out Ohio, Texas. I think New Hampshire is absolutely in play. And if I had to worry about two, I would worry about North Carolina and Georgia.
1: I agree with you. I think Michigan is on a knife's edge right now. It's hard to anticipate or play that game out. The others, I agree with you. Again, unless it's a very, very big year for Democrats. If it's a very, very big year for Democrats, I think you could see them losing some of those. But otherwise, I agree with the way you laid those out.
0: There's one other weapon in the Republicans' arsenal. Their get out the vote effort has grown exponentially for high propensity, mid propensity, low propensity voters.
1: I agree with you, and I'm amazed there's not more coverage of this, because the Democrats have not been a good get out the vote party now for several election cycles. It's too late for the Democrats to build it, Sean. They don't have it. They don't have the same machine that Republicans have.
0: All right. Always appreciate your honesty, Mark Halperin. By the way, if you want to get Mark's information, you got to check it out. He's the editor-in-chief of Two Way. How do people find it, Mark?
1: Go to twoway.tv or go to twoway.tv or go to Two Way on YouTube, either way.
0: All right, Mark Halperin, thank you, sir. Appreciate it. Travel safe. 800-941-SHAWN is our number if you want to be a part of the program. You've heard me talk about the Sig Sauer P365, the number one concealed carry pistol in America. 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
1: Atlantic County Assemblywoman Maureen Rowan and Assemblyman Don Guardian held a hearing today on a bill that would allow a person to have a spouse or other close relative placed on the state's list of people who are banned from gambling in order to protect them from related bankruptcy. Press of Atlantic City reports Rowan said it would be helpful for people who are financially liable for the gambler's debts. Despite some bad weather over the weekend, business owners in Wildwood say the air show brought crowds and additional post-Labor Day business to the area. It was the second annual event as civilian and military performers filled the sky between Maury's Pier and Adventure Pier. In the WPG Talk Radio 95.5 Newsroom, I'm Jill Myra.
0: And we're live here outside the Perez family home just waiting for the... And there they go! Almost on time this morning. 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
4: From the Town Square Weather Now Network, I'm Chief Meteorologist Dan Zarrow. A little taste of crisp early fall weather coming up over the next couple of days. In fact, tomorrow could be our coolest day since the beginning of June. Tonight, clear skies and maybe hoodie weather. Low temperature drops to 56 degrees. Tomorrow, sun and clouds, high of 74. Wednesday, mostly sunny, seasonably warm. High jumps back to 79. 83 Thursday, partly to mostly cloudy, maybe an isolated shower. I'm Chief Meteorologist Dan Zarrow on WPG Talk Radio 95.5.
5: I'm Liz Klayman, and this is the Fox Business Report.
6: The major averages kicking off the new trading week lower after leading artificial intelligence companies called for an industry-wide slowdown of AI development, sending AI-related tech stocks tumbling. AI jitters, spiking oil prices, and inflation fears are impacting investor sentiment ahead of the Fed's decision on interest rates. Tech was the worst-performing S&P 500 sector, while healthcare and consumer staples advanced. Software stocks rallied, though, as AI disruption fears ease. Cybersecurity stocks like Palo Alto Networks and CrowdStrike gained on concerns about AI safety. The Dow winners, Salesforce, Microsoft, and Alphabet. The Dow decliners, Goldman Sachs, Caterpillar, and NVIDIA. The Dow down 152 points. The Nasdaq lower by 147. S&P 500 down 37. That's your Fox Business Report. I'm Hillary Barsky, invested in you.
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1: I 25 till the top of the hour. Toll free is 800-941. 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All right, the world is going nuts out there. I noticed pothole Pete Buttigieg, who has his eyes on running for 2028 in the Democratic Party nomination, wants to make sure that the radical socialists that control his party, that he is in good stead with them, calls for packing the Supreme Court with not one, not two, not three, not four, not five, but six more justices that I guess if he's elected, he would get to appoint. Here's what he said.
2: Some Democrats like former Vice President Kamala Harris have called to expand the court. As you know, in the past, you've even supported increasing the number of justices from 9 to 15. As we sit here today, Mr. Secretary, do you support adding seats to the Supreme Court and how many?
3: Yes, I talked about this years ago when I was running for president. At the time, it was a pretty lonely position. People were looking at me funny when I was talking about reforming the Supreme Court. I think with the years that have come in between, a lot more people are onto that idea because it has become a nakedly partisan institution. And I want to be clear, the idea is not to just add justices for its own sake. The idea is to reform the institution to make it less partisan.
1: Less partisan. Meanwhile, he would only put lunatics like him on the court. So it would be the most partisan it ever was. It's their way to shred the Constitution. It's their way to get power at any cost. Just like you would no longer, they'd abolish the Senate and they would eliminate your ability to elect a president. It's in writing. It's on the DSA website. The DSA controls the Democratic Party. One interesting side note, I noticed that Karen Bass, L.A. mayor,

0: was asked if she would endure the no-show governor, Gavin Newsom, for president. Listen to this.
1: Am I right that Gavin Newsom did endorse you in your re-election bid?
2: Mm-hmm.
1: He went to South Carolina. He's thinking about running for president.
2: Yes.
1: Are you prepared to endorse him for president of the United States?
2: Oh, my. It is way too early. Way too early.
1: Has he talked to you about that at all?
2: No, not at all.
0: No, not at all. Of course, they were, you know, comrades in arms when it came to the Pacific Palisades Highway. Imagine you have predictable wildfires. Pretty much they happen on a yearly basis, on an annual basis. And you would think somebody had enough common sense to get rid of the kindling. There's a whole science of forestry. You can get a degree in it in multiple universities. It's the science of forestry. Democrats love to lecture us on science, follow the science, except they don't follow the science of forestry. You would think when you have predictable wildfires and predictable Santa Ana winds, these are strong winds, they happen multiple times a year. If they happen during one of the wildfires, well, the Pacific Palisades is a predictable result. You think you might have fire hydrants prepared for such an occurrence, and you might have water and reservoirs for such an occurrence, and they had neither. And here it is over a year and a half later, and people can't get permits to build their own homes. It's insane. All right, it's Martine. Is that it? In Texas. Martine, how are you? Glad you called.
3: Hi, Deshaun. This is Martine from San Antonio, but I'm actually down today down at RGV.
0: Yes, sir.
3: So I think you frequented in the past. I had a couple of points. One point and then more of a question. The first one is, I'm a director for one of the companies that we support, the detention centers that we have for the illegals. And I just wanted to call in and kind of clarify a couple of things. The media has been kind of, painting this as something very, very negative. And I'm here to let you know that some of these, all of these detention centers are top quality. These folks, these illegal migrants, are getting the best of service. They get a clean facility. They get clean showers. They get a tennis courts, basketball courts. They have lobbies where they can watch TV. They get three meals a day, and these are nutritionally balanced meals. So it's fallacy as far as when you hear people saying, "Oh, they're inhumane conditions." No, that's not the case. These people have not only these facilities clean for them, so they don't have to do any work, but they even have their clothes washed. There's even shoe washing stations where employees will take care of their shoes, making sure that they have clean everything. So I'm just here to kind of hopefully clear up the misconception that people have about these migrant camps. And really, the thing that infuriates me the most working at these centers is the fact that these type of centers but easily house our homeless, our disabled veterans, or any veterans that are having drug addiction problems or alcoholism. These would be ideal centers. But instead of using these centers to house American citizens, we're using them to house illegals. It provides employment for me, but it's also a little frustrating knowing that we do have the solution to cure homelessness, and we're just not moving in that direction. So that was my first point.
0: I've always been a believer that if you have problems in your neighborhood with homelessness, and I've always used the same example because it's the most applicable. You know, Nancy Pelosi, San Francisco, represented the same district for decades, and she lives in a multi-million dollar mansion in some gated community. All right, good for her and her husband and the phenomenal success that they've had in the stock market, which raises a lot of questions in a lot of people's minds. I mean, the fact that people follow her financial reports as a means of investing is all I need to know about her high level of success, outperforming the markets by a very high percentage. But put that aside. If you go 1 mile in one direction away from her house, again, with very wealthy neighbors, you have one of those outdoor drug dens where people, you can see syringes all over the streets, people shooting up, right? In broad daylight, people defecating in the streets, urinating in the streets, dying in the streets. It's a mile.

0: away from our house. You go a mile in the other direction away from the, you know, the drug den, and that's where her office is. And here's what I don't understand. They're wealthy. Why don't they start, you know, a fund and say, well, we're going to put up $1 million, $2 million, which according to their net worth statements would be, you know, a rounding error for them. And then knock on the door of every one of their neighbors and say, would you be willing to contribute money? We want to build a center for the homeless people that are living a mile away from us. And we'd like to provide showers and a couple of meals a day and maybe some drug counseling for the people using drugs and see if we can't help these people out. But that's not something that she's ever thought of. And the reason is, and what I conclude is, liberals are only generous with our money, other people's money, not their own.
1: Well, part of the problem, Sean, is that they're hypocrites, they're corrupt, and they're evil. I mean, when you have people that are just flat out lying in front of the camera, knowing that what they're spewing is flat out lies, that's evil. And I really love the fact that you always, I hear you always calling out evil. There is. It's a battle between good and evil. If they were truly good, you're absolutely right. They would be doing something about these problems. Because for any problem, there's always a solution. And the solution is right there. They're just not moving on it. Or it's not convenient to them. Or it's just not serving their purpose. But as a matter of fact, you made me realize, if you're interested, I just thought about this. You know, maybe forward my contact information to President Trump and have him call. Call me or my company, and we'll put together some sort of plan to start battling this homeless.
0: Listen, I think you should pass on the good work that you're doing and use it as a model that others can duplicate. Martine, appreciate you, man. Thank you. 800-941-SEAN, our number. John is in Gavin Newsom's communist utopia of California. What's up, John? How are you?
2: I'm well. How are you?
0: I'm good. What's going on? What could I do for you? It says you disagree with me. What is it?
2: Well, I know Talafrico is a freak. And yes, he has a lot of things to say. But I think he should back off of the one about God is non-binary. Because...
0: Well, he did that last week.
2: Yeah, I know. But here's why. My kid, I'm canceled, and I got knucklehead kids who, you know, I've learned now about all this non-binary stuff. He's not wrong. He was being provocative, but I wouldn't beat that horse. He says enough other stupid things that I just wouldn't go at that one.
0: Well, he's taken on a lot, and to watch him, you know, he defended all of it for the longest period of time. And, you know, Talarico says Jesus Christ would walk into the Senate and tell conservatives to part from me. You know, and condemn them for cutting food stamps and Medicaid, which they've never done, and cutting out waste, fraud, and abuse. Jesus would denounce deportations. He would flip the desks because they failed. And he uses the Bible to justify everything he says. But then he claims, I think of myself as a Christian who hates Christianity. And that there are six genders, not two genders, but he can never name the four of them. And he stuck to that for the longest period of time. You know, what if we ran the world? What if we ran our world like we run a kindergarten classroom? Because at the end of the day, aren't we just really big kindergartners? Well, maybe he is. Speak for himself.
2: Well,
0: I got a kick out of him saying, you know, all of my money comes from hardworking Texans. He said that while he was on a trip raising money from wealthy elites in California.
2: You're right. Go after him for that. But the non-binary thing, just drop that one. The rest of it, I'm with you.
0: Well, if he's gonna speak from the pulpit the way he often does, and he's gonna lecture us on Jesus the way he does, I think we can hold him accountable for what he's saying about it. And I think he's nuts. And I'm hoping that the people of Texas understand how nuts he is before they go vote. Anyway, John, got to roll, man. Appreciate it. All right, quick break. Right back. Your call's coming up on this Monday. 800-941-SEAN, our number if you want to be a part of the program.
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1: A little F-Seeking Construction. This traffic report is sponsored by Mothers Against Drunk Driving. Work happening along Route 9 between Ohio Avenue and Bayview Drive, a resurfacing project there, but it's off to the shoulder. Shouldn't really cause you too much of a problem there. Along the Atlantic City Expressway, we're having a very nice afternoon so far. Traveling westbound from the Black Horse Pike to 42, your travel time at about 36 minutes. Parkway is also looking great. AC Expressway to Stone Harbor, travel time about 19 minutes there. For victims of drunk and drug driving, your grief is unique, but you are not alone. 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
2: Prepare for storms.

0: Former Anthropic researcher Jacob Coxon says AI's capability could become quite scary within 6 months to a year. He made the comment on NBC's Meet the Press Sunday.
1: It helps to just think of building AI as sort of inviting an alien mind onto the planet. You're building a human level or superhuman level mind without understanding what it wants or thinks or the way it thinks.
0: He's urging people not to underestimate the power of AI technology. Anthropic has chosen October for its potential IPO. It now says that IPO will be with NASDAQ. It's another big win for NASDAQ, which scored the SpaceX listing earlier this year. That was valued at $1.75 trillion. Some estimates say Anthropic could beat that at $2 trillion. Oracle's about to spend $700 million on restructuring costs. At the same time, it's spending billions to stay up with the increasing demand for AI services. Part of the plan includes across-the-board job cuts. Tech Report, I'm Tammy Trujillo.
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0: it was so refreshing to talk to those young men and women at both middle school and high school. They were full of questions, very thoughtful questions. And afterwards, it was kind of humorous to watch the teachers try to get them going back to their classes because they are all coming up and wanting to ask questions afterwards. So I understand what you're saying and the concern out there in the education system, but I can tell you I did not see that attitude out there at Slippery Rock, Pennsylvania.
1: Look, there are pockets of school districts that are focused on reading, writing, math, science, you know, arithmetic and computers and AI, but they are the minority. The facts are the facts. We pay more per capita in terms of education for our kids than any other industrialized country by far. And we have the worst results. You pay the most and we come in 39th to 44th, depending on what year it is, in basic fundamental skills of reading and math. And you cannot, if you want to look to the government to be your cradle to grave, womb to the tomb, anything, why would you put your faith, hope, and trust in a system that has failed so spectacularly? Because that's what they're asking us to do. But yeah, there are good school districts. Usually it's because they're wealthier towns where people spend the money and invest the time, and parents are involved in their kids' education. But the kids that are hurt the most, usually, you look in blue cities, blue states, you know, predominantly minority areas, the highest rates of crime, and the worst schools. We're failing a generation of kids. God created these kids and all their talent, and it's being wasted. And it just keeps going on, and nobody solves the problem because you have an unholy alliance between teachers' unions and the Democrats. Appreciate the call, my friend. 800-941-SHAWN is our number if you want to be a part of the program. You need a personal safety security strategy. Now, in some cases, somebody wants to kill you, your family, only one option will do. That's the lethal option. But the FBI tells us 2022, the last year we have statistics for, that is 0.01% of the time. That's where the non-lethal technology of BYRNA.com comes in. Now, you don't need a permit. You don't need a background check. 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
3: A mixture of fear and skepticism. I'm Lisa Brady, Fox News. That's what's brewing in Washington after several tech executives landed on the same page over the weekend, admitting a whistleblower was right about AI development moving so quickly it could take over and destroy humanity.
4: It's something that we're concerned by, but we want to make sure that we actually regulate smartly.
3: Vice President J.D. Vance telling reporters,
4: personally, I feel a little bit weird about the fact that you have so many frontier AI tech companies kind of coming to the government and begging the government to regulate them. It feels a little bit to me like a bit of a Trojan horse.
3: This after President Trump called the worst fears a hoax, issuing his own warning about slowing down and losing the AI race to China. Congress has talked about regulation but hasn't advanced proposals. Now, the Senate Democratic leader is calling for a classified briefing for all senators on AI. House Speaker Mike Johnson says a meeting with platform providers is in the works as soon as this week and possibly at the White House. The president's AI czar posting that companies don't need permission to slow down. Rules aimed at limiting greenhouse gas emissions are being rolled back. The EPA repealing restrictions on coal and natural gas power plants that the agency says are costing the industry $300 billion, the latest shift away from Biden and Obama-era climate policies.
5: President Trump has dismissed climate change concerns as a con job and is increasing federal support for coal and natural gas facilities he says are needed to unleash American energy when electricity needs are higher than ever. Environmental groups are threatening to sue the new regulatory rollbacks, arguing the EPA has a legal responsibility to protect the public from pollution.
3: Fox's Jared Halpern at the White House. 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

0: accusations that ACPD assisted ICE during an arrest. Atlantic City Police Chief James Sarkos denies the claims and released video showing the stop at Atlantic and Iowa Avenues. During Saturday's protests, several people pushed officers and illegally used pepper spray. State Senator Vince Palestina and Assemblyman Don Guardian will hold an event to help residents with the paperwork for property tax relief programs on September 22nd. It'll be held at the Brigantine Senior Center. The two Atlantic County Republicans will also assist drivers with vehicle registration and real ID at their office on Hingston Avenue in EHT on September 30th. Atlantic County Assemblywoman Maureen Rowan and Assemblyman Don Guardian held a hearing today on a bill that would allow a person to have a spouse or other close relative placed on the state's list of people who are banned from gambling in order to protect them from related bankruptcy. Press of Atlantic City reports, Democrat Rowan said it will be helpful for people who are financially liable for the gambler's debts, such as a wife or a child. I'm Joel Myra. In the WPG Talk Radio 95.5 newsroom.
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0: I often wonder, what would Jesus do if he visited the U.S. Senate? I think he would tell the senators on the floor, depart from me, for I was hungry and you cut my food assistance. I was sick and you kicked me off Medicaid.
1: Thank you for asking about healthcare. All you in the press, you hear? These folks are talking about healthcare. Stop asking me about a streamer in California. Go ahead.
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2: 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Coming up next, our final news roundup and information overload hour.
4: All right, news roundup and information overload hour. 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You want to be a part of the program, we'll get to your calls coming up. It's 800-941-SEAN if you want to join us. Trace Gallagher is a good friend of mine. Of course, he is the host and anchor of Fox News at Night. It's a hit show on Fox. He's a chief breaking news correspondent. How many years have you been a Fox? Because I'm now finishing my 30th.
5: I'm with you, Sean. You and I are originals. I was here on day one, 30 years ago. So we're celebrating the same anniversary next month. In fact, I was telling the story in the book about Roger Ailes, the first time I met Roger, Sean, and I walked into his office and he sat me down and said he didn't like curly hair. I thought he wasn't going to hire me because he said curly hair doesn't translate to television. And so yes, it's been 30 years. And yes, I did get the job. So there you go.
4: You know, I had no idea. I've been reading your book. I had no idea. Number one, you attended John Wooden's legendary basketball camp one. And I had no idea, earthly idea, that you were a professional water skier. And even taught Jimmy Buffett the sport. That's a part of your life I have no knowledge of, zero.
5: Well, we should say I tried to teach Jimmy Buffett.
4: Was it his fault or yours?
5: It might have been. It might have been boat driver error. It might have been my fault. But, I would take the blame for it. But no, he didn't. He never, he might have been, he might have gone on and learned it, but it was certainly wasn't for me. We tried and we failed. But yes, I was a professional water skier for 5 years, and I was in these water ski shows, which were at SeaWorld and Marine World and Six Flags Great Adventure in New Jersey. And you know, they were all over the country. And we would do these water ski shows. And the more you would do these shows, the more things you could do, the more money you'd make. So I could do front flips and it was $25, and you do back flips, it's $25 a week, back barefooting, $25 a week. So you tried to learn as much as you, I killed myself trying to learn these things. There's a story in the book about me learning front flips. And every time I would under rotate one, the skis would hit me in the back of the butt. And when you're learning these things, you have to do about 100 of them before you ski away. So at one point my butt was so bruised that I had to use the style.
4: I find it funny. I was a hockey player and I was a great skier, so I didn't have a problem, you know, getting up on water skis. Doing this type of thing that you can do at your level is just beyond any comprehension that I ever could understand. You know, I watch these kids now in these skate parks and they're doing backflips and holding on. And, you know, the same with, snowboarding. I watch these kids do that sport. And I'm stunned by it and I'm shocked they don't get hurt more.
5: It's kind of amazing to me because the stuff that we were doing, Sean, you know, 40 years ago, the stuff that we were doing in water ski shows, that's basic stuff that everybody does now. I mean, we were doing stuff that nobody was doing. And we invented these different tricks and different things to do. And now these kids are doing double back. They're doing twisting back flips. You're like, this crazy stuff that happens. Everything kind of evolves. And same with water skiing. These kids are just so much better today.

0: day than we were then. Back then, you know, people thought it was amazing and unique. And I guess it was for that time.
1: It really was. You know, one thing that you also reference in the book, and it is the same thing I have, a sense of gratitude, appreciation, that we get to do what we do every day. Yeah. My passion for what I do is not gotten less. It grows more every day. I really can't explain it to people, but, you know, some people are asking me, well, you do a 3-hour radio show, 1-hour TV show. Why did you add a podcast to your life? I'm like, because I wanted. I volunteered for it. I signed up for it. I want to do it, love doing it. And to me, it's just, you know, it's a dream come true. And I always thought throughout my career that I was doing my last show. Did you have that same feeling?
0: Yeah. Well, I mean, you kind of, one of the things for you, Sean, and you could help me is it's, you know, you're great at this stuff. So it's enjoyable when you're great at things. You know, it's like you have a passion.
1: I don't look at myself that way, to be very blunt, but okay, I'll take it as a compliment.
0: I mean, you really are. You're great at this stuff. You have been for so many years. And hell, when I was, you know, I would listen to the radio long before we started working together at Fox. It's one of those things where, you know, people, but you had to learn it somewhere, Sean. You had to follow somebody's. This whole book is about how did Sean Hannity become Sean Hannity? Who is the one that gave you the wisdom? Who's the one that gave you the guidance that kind of sent you in the right direction? That's kind of what these stories are all about. And that's kind of the fascinating part about this book is it's about wisdom that you accept or you don't accept. And, you know, how it can be life changing. And that's the whole thing is, I know if you were writing a book, you would say there, this person is the guy or woman that actually changed my life because it was their confidence. It was their guidance. It was their, you know, ideas that got me to where I am.
1: You know, the one thing I would say is, yes, there have been so many people in my life that have influenced my life. And I always love to read self-help books, obviously starting with the Bible and The Purpose-Driven Life and The Road Less Traveled and People of the Lie. And I read everything I can get my hands on.
0: Mm-hmm.
1: The one thing about broadcasting that I have found, and I wonder if you can relate to this, my advice is to find your authentic voice and stick with it. Because that at that point, you are offering the most you possibly can to your audience. Did you find the same thing?
0: Yes. And I mentor some of these young correspondents that we have on the network, Sean. And I say the same thing. I say, listen, nobody can ever or will ever do you better than you. So quit trying to be somebody else and be you because you're authentic. You know, you can become better at what you do. You can become a better you, but nobody quit. You cannot mimic somebody else. And yes, the whole thing is when I was younger and, you know, I started in Yuma, Arizona, and then went to Boise, Idaho, and then to Las Vegas, and then to Florida, and then to, you know, so I've done the rounds just like you have. And everywhere there's somebody in that market that you look up to and you know, you try to emulate. And it's fine to emulate people, but you can't mimic them. You cannot try to be them. And so it's very good advice to say you have to be you. You have to be kind of, you know, I got three jobs in my life, Sean, because I reminded somebody. I had never met Shepard Smith, but I reminded them of Shepard Smith. So when I was in Florida, I got a job in Florida because I reminded them of a guy who was just leaving that station to go to Miami, Florida, Shepard Smith. I got the job here at Fox News because I reminded them of Shepard Smith. And so I had never met him prior to the Florida thing. So it wasn't like I was mimicking him, but people kind of adopted different styles of doing television because of the guidance that we got from some of the, you know, the news directors and some of the vice presidents who were teaching news, you know, teaching you to walk and talk, teaching you to do different things. And so we just kind of came up through the same system and, you know, didn't know each other, but there were a group of us that came up through the same system that all had similar styles.
1: What do you think about the news that we're covering today? I keep saying these are uncharted waters. And by that, I mean that this, I'm not trying to drag you into a political debate, but we've never had one party go so hard in one direction or be co-opted by a group of people that in no way recognize the former establishment party positions, everything from foreign policy to

0: biological males in female sports. That's just the way it is. Almost all of the polling mirrors that. And yet you have more and more people on the left are saying, no, they agree with that. And you think that's just not common sense. That's not the takeaway from this. You see this democratic socialist agenda and you think this is crazy stuff. And even some of the, you know, at least some of the more moderate Democrats are pointing it out like this is nonsense. We cannot allow this. But you have most of the Democrats saying, oh, no, we're a big tent. We're a big happy family. It has gone so far to the left. I mean, it's not just biological males and female sports, right? You talk about this hatred for ICE. In California, they're pushing a law, Sean, that they are not going to allow former ICE members of ICE to become law enforcement officers in the state of California. That's going to be a law. You look at people in the eye and you think these people have saved countless lives by taking criminals off the street. And now you're going to penalize them. You're going to target them. You're going to target federal law enforcement from becoming state law enforcement because you don't like the ideology. That's how far left it's got. That is insanity. I mean, this applies to somebody who worked as a clerical worker in ICE in an office would not be allowed to take a job in law enforcement in California. That is, it's crazy.
1: All right, quick break. More with my friend, my colleague, Trace Gallagher. Of course, he is the host of Fox News at Night. He has a new book out. Turns out they were right all along. 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
1: 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Tensions in the Middle East, international conflicts. 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
2: Clearing up nicely, this traffic report is sponsored by Compassion International. Looking good out there. Any daytime construction is all cleared out now. Not really seeing any big delays to worry about. Just some volume along the Black Horse Pike through the Mays Landing area. The usual delays between English Creek Avenue and Rankleboro Road. Moving pretty well right now along the White Horse Pike. Right now fine along Absecon Boulevard Bridge. Not seeing any big holdups there. Your routes in and out of Atlantic City are moving very nicely. Parkway also has light volume right now. It's not too late. There are thousands of kids waiting over a year for a sponsor. End their wait today. 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

0: right, our final moments. My friend and colleague from Fox, he's been there from the beginning as I have, Trace Gallagher. He hosts Fox News at night at 11 p.m. Eastern, 8 p.m. on the West Coast. His new book, turns out they were right all along, Amazon.com, Hannity.com, bookstores around the country. So you work in Fox's bureau in California. I'm in Fox Florida's bureau. We have bureaus all around the country, which is amazing. Technology like this didn't exist in the early days when we went on the air. And the question is, are you choosing to stay in California? I mean, when I read this referendum that's coming up in November on the ballot out there of a wealth tax, which is a confiscation tax. This is after you pay the highest income, sales and gas taxes, and you have the highest poverty rate, highest homelessness rate, worst quality of life issues. As far as I'm concerned, you can debate that if you want. But the fact is, you are choosing to stay there. No?
1: Yeah. Yes. I mean, we're choosing that. The reason we're doing the show out there, Sean, is kind of the same reason that the California Post, the New York Post started a California version, the California Post. I mean, we are now CNN's doing a show out there, a late night show. But we were, when we started this thing more than 4 years ago, we were the first national newscast based in California. And the reason we were in California is to show people how crazy some of the aspects of California are. And we've tried to do that for 4 years. Housing costs are extraordinarily high. And yet people are voting for the same thing because it is controlled by Democrats. 69% of the legislature is Democrat. You can't get anything passed. The Republicans aren't even allowed to speak in the legislature because the Democrats will turn their microphones off. I mean, this is a huge, massive one. I'm in New York right now, but it's a massive one-party state because that's by design. I mean, they have changed the laws to be able to maintain power. And you're exactly right when you talk about there might be no. Steve Hilton loses this. You know, you get New York where they go back to the same old ways. You are talking about a very steep mountain to be able to climb back into the game because now you're bought and paid for by the left, and I don't know how you rally from that. I just don't.
0: Well, my humble advice, because you are a friend, is they are proposing an exit tax out there, and at some point they'll adopt it, meaning you decide, let's say you want to move to Texas or Vegas, I don't know, wherever you want to move, and you wanted to work out of one of the Fox bureaus there, they would want the right to charge you state income tax for 10 more years, and you don't get any services at all whatsoever. It's insane.
1: Yeah.
0: The book is phenomenal. We've had 30 amazing years. We have that in common. It's called They Were Right All Along, Trace Gallagher. Don't forget Fox News at night, 11 Eastern, and 8 o'clock on the West Coast. And also, you might want to remember that you can get Trace's book on Amazon.com. We'll put a link on Hannity.com. And we appreciate it, Trace. Looking forward. I'm sure you're going to be at the 30th anniversary party. I'm looking forward to seeing you there.
1: I'll see you there, Sean. I'll probably see you. I'm going to move to Florida. I'm going to move to Palm Beach and then just do the shows out of there.
0: Listen, there's plenty of time. I'm out of that studio faster than I can blink an eye. So it's all yours at 10:01. You can have it. Anyway, appreciate it. Done. Trace Gallagher, great book. Turns out they were right all along. 800-941-SEAN is our number if you want to be a part of the program. Batavia, Illinois. Now it's 2:40 in the morning. A woman sees a flashlight and a shadow outside her window. Police say, well, the man in the backyard is a registered sex offender.

Military court convicted this guy in 2024. He'd taken a sailor's key card, let himself into her bedroom, and watched her sleep. He never met the woman in Batavia. He saw her on social media, researched her, found her home address, researched her. Now, let me translate what this means, that word. 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

In Atlantic City Saturday, a protest was held outside police headquarters leading to 6 arrests. It was organized by immigrants' rights group El Pueblo Unido after accusations that ACPD assisted ICE during an arrest. Atlantic City Police Chief James Sarkos denies the claims and released a video of the incident. During Saturday's protest, several people pushed officers and illegally used pepper spray. Wildwood Morning, one of its legendary faces of the famous tram car's longtime driver, John Gig Gigliotti, died at the age of 97. And in Margate, the flag next to Lucy the Elephant at half staff to honor one of the landmark's biggest fans, 13-year-old Grayson Jones of Landisville, who passed away. 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Imagine a child in extreme poverty waiting a year to be sponsored. 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
1: From the Town Square Weather Now Network, I'm Chief Meteorologist Dan Zarrow. A little taste of crisp early fall weather coming up over the next couple of days. In fact, tomorrow could be our coolest day since the beginning of June. Tonight, clear skies and maybe hoodie weather. Low temperature drops to 56 degrees. Tomorrow, sun and clouds, high of 74. Wednesday, mostly sunny, seasonably warm. High jumps back to 79. 83 Thursday, partly to mostly cloudy, maybe an isolated shower. I'm Chief Meteorologist Dan Zarrow on WPG Talk Radio 95.5.

0: I'm Charles Payne, and this is the Fox Business Report.
1: A volatile trading session with the major averages kicking off the new trading week lower on an AI sell-off. AI heavyweights tumbled as industry leaders call for a development slowdown. Semiconductor stocks leading the losses and chip equipment makers also got hammered. Shares of Corning declined 13% and was the worst performing stock in the S&P 500. Corning and other optical networking companies have become a major part of the AI trade as the data center build-out has boosted demand for fiber optic cables. Strength in software and cybersecurity stocks cushioning Monday's losses, and oil prices rose with West Texas Intermediate crude settling over $101 a barrel. The Dow down 152 points, the Nasdaq lower by 147, S&P 500 down 37. That's your Fox Business Report. I'm Hillary Barsky, invested in you.
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0: 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It's pasta sauce.
1: They will now when they get Silver Palette.
0: Oh, my word. 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If they don't have it, if it's not in the, you know, usual aisle, look in the health food aisle. You might find it there because it is healthier. Abdul El-Sayed refusing to answer questions about his association again with Hassan Piker. Listen.
2: Voters in your state who are concerned about your relationship with Piker. You have condemned anti-Semitism, but not called out his rhetoric directly. Why not?
3: Weijia, with all due respect, this is the third time you've asked about a Twitch streamer in California. I've done 4 events in Michigan this week. You know what didn't come up? Twitch streamers in California. You know what did come up? Grocery prices. The fact that people can't see a doctor. The worry that they have about the quality of air and water. I'm not interested in having a conversation about streamers in California because they are not raising the prices of gas and groceries. I'm more interested in having a conversation about tariff policies and trade wars we shouldn't be fighting, about hot wars with Iran, about AI, which I know we were supposed to talk about right now. So let's actually talk about the issues that are affecting people instead of getting distracted by whatever the president says we should be talking about.
0: And he later tells the press, stop asking about some streamer in California. Some streamer in California that says that it was, in fact, Abdul El-Sayed himself that asked them to go out and campaign for him. Give me a break. Anyway, let's get one other thing about this. Mike Rogers has a new ad out. And Todd Beamer's father, remember Todd Beamer, Flight 93, Let's Roll? Well, he's the father of Todd Beamer. David Beamer is his name, taking aim at El-Sayed's association with Hassan Piker, who, of course, infamously said, that America deserved 9/11. Listen.
4: 9/11 was an horrific incident. It was perpetrated by enemies of America. When I hear anyone suggest America deserved 9/11, my question is, who would say that? An American wouldn't say that. A citizen, I guess, has free will and a right to say that. An American would not.
0: And this election doesn't matter. I think it does, and it's happening in no time at all. I mean, I can't express the urgency I feel. I'm trying. It's 50 days away. 50 days is going to fly by, and it's going to be election day. And I'm just hoping that people are waking up. Oh, football season's, I don't care that football season started. Football compared to, you know, the future of America, because that's what's hanging in the balance here. It's not just Democrat, Republican, red, blue, conservative, liberal. It's not. This is fundamentally upending the Constitution, our founders, our framers. It's shredding the Constitution, their stated principles. All right, Jorge is in my free state of Florida. Jorge, hi, how are you? Glad you called.
5: Hello, Sean. Jorge here. Thanks for the opportunity to share my views with you. I'm a proud Cuban-American, live in Trinity, which is in the Tampa Bay area. Used to be a Democrat when I lived in Fairfax County, Virginia. Now I am a Republican in the free state of Florida.
0: Well, I hope you stay that way. I saw that Ron DeSantis supporting Byron Donalds, so I think Byron will be a great governor. And, the best thing that every interview I've done with Byron, he talks about keeping the DeSantis legacy alive and building on it, which I think is perfect.

0: What else is on your mind today?
1: So just wanted to throw a few numbers here because I used to work in the government and handle a lot of stats. According to the 2026 figures, the white population in the U.S. is 57.8%. The Hispanic population is 70 million or 21%. So looking at it as a voter, I can see that in order for the Republican Party to win future elections, they better do whatever they need to do to keep the Hispanics in their tent. So having said that, Republicans naturally tend to preach promotions on qualifications, what we call the meritocracy. And I don't have a problem with that. But going by the meritocracy angle, if you put the qualifications of J.D. Vance next to Marco Rubio, Rubio rises to the top. So here's the point that I want to make. When I listen to different Fox News shows, there's a lot of anchors and hosts that automatically assume that J.D. Vance is going to be the 2028 GOP candidate. And I'm saying it's too early for that, and Hispanics are looking forward to seeing how the GOP handles the next candidate, and Rubio should be a top contender. Byron Donald.
0: Well, he already is a top contender. I mean, the two most mentioned names for 28, and I'm really focused on 26 and 50 days, but I know the day after Election Day, the 28 speculation and narratives will begin. And if you don't think I'm paying attention to it, you don't know me very well. I'm just watching and observing. And I'm going to do what I did back in 2015 with President Trump. And I'm going to vet the candidates myself, whoever's running. And I'm going to make a decision that is based on who best represents the conservative values that I have. And that's where Donald Trump had the biggest obstacle with me. And we spent I can't even count the number of hours on the phone discussing every single solitary issue before he ever announced that he was going to run for president. Then I'm going to look at something else. Can this person win? Now, if you look at electability and you look at their conservative positions, that's going to be the determining factor for me. It's going to be, in my mind, I have my own Hannity primary process. When I supported Trump early in 15 and 16, I was excoriated by people saying that I'm not a conservative, which was laughable. But I withstood years of criticism on air. Ben Shapiro was a big critic. Glenn Beck was a huge critic, and so many others. And when I was predicting that Donald Trump would win in 2016, I remember, you know, looking at some of my colleagues at Fox, and they all thought I was nuts. When I was on the set in 2024, and I told everybody exactly how, and in the 9 o'clock hour, let me tell you how this night is going to unfold. It's going to be Donald Trump will soon call Georgia, North Carolina for him. He's going to win Arizona. There's no way mathematically he can lose. He probably will take Nevada, which meant at that hour, the only way Kamala could win was to sweep the blue wall of Pennsylvania, Wisconsin, and Michigan. And because I do my research and I was keeping up with early voting counts and making comparisons to 2020 and 2016, I knew there was no way mathematically she could win unless she had record day turnout in historically Democratic areas in Pennsylvania, Wisconsin, and Michigan. It didn't happen that day because I checked all day. So, and I left the set and everyone was looking at me like I had five heads on because I said, well, maybe some of you think I'm getting over my skis. I said, if I'm wrong, you can print up Hannity was wrong t-shirts. And then I walked off the set and went home. Went right back down to Florida.

0: That's what I did.
1: Yeah, you know, one of the things, when you look at, for example, the reorientation of the U.S. foreign policy to South America and Central America and the Caribbean, our own backyard, that's Rubio's doing.
0: Let me just say up front, I think they start out of the gate probably on equal footing. And I've been in the Oval Office with Secretary of State Rubio, Vice President Vance, and President Trump. And President Trump will sit there and say, so, Sean, who do you think should be the next president? Who do you think should run in 28 in front of both of them? And he does it to everybody that knows him. He puts him on the spot. I've been doing my own survey, but we're going to deal with this in 50 days. It's a little early right now. Jorge, I do appreciate you. Yeah, Marco does speak fluent Spanish. I think that is a huge plus. I think he could expand a coalition that exists, and that will be a factor for him that I think is you check a box for him that I don't think JD on that front can check. But, you know, we're going to look at everything. All right, back to our busy phones. James in Texas. God bless Texas. Enjoyed our time last week in Dallas. James, glad you called. Happy Monday.
2: Thank you.
0: What's on your mind today?
2: Okay, I had a couple of things. First off, with President Trump offering dividends, that's not really unusual. You know, Alaska offers dividends based on their income from their oil and gas. And there's also several other countries that do the same thing. So I didn't think that
0: was... Well, for people that don't know, what you're saying is profound, because not only do they not have a state income tax in Alaska, everybody shares in the wealth of the natural resources. And if you're a full-time Alaskan, you get a check every year from the state, which is pretty cool.
2: Right. So I didn't think that was weird for us to do the same thing in the lower 48 with income, I guess he's going to derive from his tariffs. And second thing I want to talk about was Iran. I don't know why they don't get the internet into Iran. To me, that's the most important thing, because the people there can never organize. They have no communication. The country's pretty big, so it'd be good if we get internet in there and they could talk amongst themselves and make plans as to what they might do to try to get rid of the regime that's in there right now.
0: I know there has been attempts to get Starlink of Elon Musk in there. I know he's provided Starlink, for example, for Ukraine. And he does get involved. My understanding was that was being made available, or there was talks of it being made available. I just don't remember the final outcome of it. But I agree with you. The best thing that could happen, look, you can't win a revolution with a slingshot. I've said it many times. The reason 40 to 50,000 Iranians have been slaughtered is because they don't have the means to fight back. And the regime is that brutal and dark and evil that they kill their own citizens. So, you know, I've been saying from the beginning, I'd like to see the Iranian people get armed. It's proven more difficult than people imagined. I know some of the problems that they face, but I think you're dead on accurate about the need for that. I appreciate it, my friend. Last Friday was the 25th anniversary of America's darkest day, 9/11/01. And now that's when the Tunnel to Towers Foundation was born. They have been helping American heroes ever since. So in this 25th anniversary year of 9/11, we are honoring heroes like New York City Police Detective Eric Kalia. And Kalia is a Bensonhurst, Brooklyn native. He dreamed of being a police officer, fulfilled that dream by joining the NYPD, joined in 1994. Worked his way up to the rank of detective in a short period of time, answered the call on September the 11th, serving at Ground Zero in the many months that followed. Sadly, in 2022, he was diagnosed with multiple cancers tied to his heroic service. 9/11 related illness is very real. And 5 months later, sadly, he passed away because of that illness. He's survived by his wife, Marilyn, their two children. Now, to honor his life and service to his country and community, and your generosity allows the Tunnel to Towers Foundation, in this case, allowed them to pay off the mortgage on their family home through their Fallen First Responder Home Program. For this great work to continue, they need our help. Maybe you can donate a car, land, or one big donation or

0: 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It's the letter T, the number two, the letter T.org. 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
5: More construction coming. This traffic report is sponsored by Mothers Against Drunk Driving. There is work expected to continue for Cumberland Avenue and Estill Manor between Cape May Avenue and County Line. It's 7 a.m. to 5 p.m. weekdays, weather permitting. Also, some milling and paving scheduled on Cumberland Avenue between 9th and Cape May Avenues. In that case, traffic will be detoured to Hesstown Road and 13th Avenue. In addition, we've got that daily detour for Main Street in Pleasantville between the Black Horse Pike and Washington Avenue, 7 a.m. to 4 p.m. weather permitting. That's some ongoing work by the New Jersey American Water Company. As of right now, looking really good. No major delays on all our major highways. For victims of drunk and drug driving, your grief is unique, but you are not alone. 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
1: All right, that's going to wrap things up for today. Now, tonight on Hannity, we have the ex-Anthropic researcher, quote, whistleblower. We'll get his take on why he thinks this is so dangerous and out of control and may take over mankind. What is China's angle on this? They say they're moving forward. We'll check in with Gordon Chang and Morgan Wright. Also, the latest 50 days out of the election, Representative Anna Paulina Luna, Tom Tiffany, and we'll also check in with Greg Jarrett and Brianna Lyman. Set your DVR tonight, Hannity on Fox, 9 Eastern. We'll see you then. Back here tomorrow. 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
3: A new study shows alcohol may play a greater role in many cancer deaths than previously known. Researchers at the University of Miami Cancer Center say the percentage of cancer deaths linked to alcohol consumption has risen over 58% in people ages 20 and older over the last 3 decades. The lead author says there's no safe amount of alcohol consumption, saying it takes just 1 standard drink a day to boost cancer risk. More than 384,000 children end up in the ER every year in the U.S. due to dehydration. Amy Pridemore with Auburn University's College of Nursing says
4: they may not want to eat or drink as much, and that's really where we're looking at early dehydration.
3: She says children should make sure they're drinking enough before they start their sports activities for the day. Pridemore says once an athlete is thirsty, dehydration may already be present. Health update, I'm Sarah Lee Kessler.

0: applying for extensions. The Environmental Protection Agency repealing rules that limit planet working greenhouse gas emissions from power plants fueled by coal and natural gas, and has announced it's taking a separate but related step to prevent future administrations from regulating climate pollution from power plants. Environmental groups say it would come at a cost to Americans' health and further degrade the environment, the move expected to face immediate legal challenges. Yemen's Houthi rebels could be opening up a second front in the Iran war, targeting Saudi Arabia.
1: They're using drones and missiles to attack Saudi oil infrastructure as well, and they are threatening a key piece of land. All along the Red Sea, they have taken territory, including the key port city of Mocha, and they are threatening the key strait, the Bab el-Mandeb Strait. That carries about 12% of the world's oil passes through there. In the past, the U.S. has bombed the Houthis, the Saudis have attacked the Houthis, and now the Yemeni government is fighting the Houthis.
0: Fox's Steve Harrigan in Tel Aviv. Wall Street AI stocks slid worldwide. The Dow lost 152, the Nasdaq off 146. 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
5: A very sad accident out of Pleasantville. Last night, a six-year-old boy wandered into the intersection of Black Horse Pike and Noah's Road, was struck by a car and died from his injuries. Police say it happened at 9:30 p.m. The car that hit the boy, driven by a man from Pleasantville who remained at the scene and cooperated with police. Investigators have not yet said why the child was in the five-lane highway. No charges have been announced at this time. Democratic Assemblywoman Maureen Rowan and Republican Assemblyman Don Guardian, both Atlantic County, held a hearing today on a bill that would allow a person to have a spouse or other close relative placed on the state's list of people who are banned from gambling in order to protect them from related bankruptcy. Facing money challenges across three states where it's building new casinos, Bally's Corp said Monday they have secured over $500 million in new financing to ensure its New York City project. That's the one that poses the greatest threat to Atlantic City. State Senator Vince Palestina and Assemblyman Don Guardian will hold an event to help residents with the paperwork for property tax relief programs. That'll be September 22nd at the Brigantine Senior Center. The two Atlantic County Republicans also will assist drivers with vehicle registration and real ID at their office on Hingston Avenue in EHT on September 30th. 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

0: work tomorrow. This traffic report is sponsored by Audible. Looking great out there, clearing on the highways beautifully for a Monday evening. Free of delays at the moment for AC Expressway and for the Parkway. Volume is light. All our other highways also are clearing out pretty well. Now, tomorrow there is construction planned with a detour to resume from Main Street in Pleasantville between the Black Horse Pike and Washington Avenue. It's scheduled 7 a.m. to 4 p.m. by the New Jersey American Water Company. Also, road improvements to resume for Cumberland Avenue and Estill Manor between Cape May Avenue and the county line. That'll be 7 a.m. to 5 p.m. weekdays. Audible makes traffic less of an annoyance and more of an opportunity for another chapter. 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
7: Florida's health department is investigating what could be the first dengue fever-related death in the Tampa Bay area in about a century. The family of 80-year-old Gay Small says she contracted the disease, which is spread by mosquitoes, and died 5 days later.
8: It's so unfair. She worked hard to stay healthy. She walked and she ate right.
7: Small's daughter, Anna. Ebola cases in the Democratic Republic of Congo have now topped 6,600, with more than 3,200 deaths. That's according to the World Health Organization, which says the DRC needs 5,000 more workers as the deadly disease continues to spread across the country. The outbreak remains uncontrolled despite an influx of humanitarian funding, personal protective equipment, and new health centers. Vaccine trials are underway for this relatively new strain of Ebola called Bundibio. Right now, there are no effective treatments. Health update. I'm Sarah Lee Kessler.

0: she walked and she ate right.
1: Small's daughter, Anna. Ebola cases in the Democratic Republic of Congo have now topped 6,600, with more than 3,200 deaths. That's according to the World Health Organization, which says the DRC needs 5,000 more workers as the deadly disease continues to spread across the country. The outbreak remains uncontrolled despite an influx of humanitarian funding, personal protective equipment, and new health centers. Vaccine trials are underway for this relatively new strain of Ebola called Bundibugyo. Bio. Right now, there are no effective treatments. Health Update, I'm Sarah Lee Kessler.
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0: OpenAI is calling for mandatory safety requirements for its artificial intelligence technology after a series of model hackings and warnings from researchers. Here's Matt Mattinson.
1: In a Wednesday blog post, OpenAI's chief global affairs officer said the industry has reached a new chapter in AI capabilities that necessitates new policies. The ChatGPT maker says it's hoping to work with Congress on national AI safety regulation. It comes after a safety researcher at Anthropic said the chance that AI kills all humans within the next decade is greater than 10%.
0: And Elon Musk is threatening to sue over Alex Gibney's new documentary about him. Musk's lawyer, Alex Spiro, says the film, suggesting that Musk influenced the 2024 election in President Trump's favor, reeks of defamation. Spiro claims it insinuates Musk used his Starlink satellites to sway the 2024 contest in favor of his ally, Trump. The nearly four-hour-long Musk film drew a standing ovation at the Venice Film Festival earlier this week. It's set to hit theaters in October. Tech Report, I'm Mark Mayfield.
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3: In Atlantic City Saturday, a protest was held outside police headquarters that led to six arrests. It was organized by immigrants' rights group El Pueblo Unido after accusations that ACPD assisted ICE during an arrest. Atlantic City Police Chief James Sarkos denies the claims. During Saturday's protest, several people pushed officers and illegally used pepper spray. Wildwood is mourning one of the legendary faces of its famous tram cars. Longtime driver John Gig Gigliotti died at the age of 97. And in Margate, the flag next to Lucy the Elephant at Half Staff in honor of one of the Landmark's biggest fans, 13-year-old Grayson Jones of Landisville, who passed away last month. State Senator Vince Palestina and Assemblyman Don Guardian will hold an event to help residents with paperwork for property tax relief programs. That'll be held on September 22nd at the Brigantine Senior Center. The two Atlantic County Republicans also will assist drivers with vehicle registration and real ID at their office on Hingston Avenue in EHT on September 30th. Facing money challenges across three states where it's building new casinos, Bally's Corporation said today that they have secured over $500 million in new financing, $560 million to ensure its New York City project, and that's the one that poses the greatest threat to Atlantic City. In the WPG Talk Radio 95.5 newsroom, I'm Jill Myra.

0: Your WPG Atlantic City Electric AccuWeather forecast for South Jersey. Tonight will be clear and cooler, marking the coolest night in months with a low of 49. Tomorrow, expect a mix of sunshine and clouds, creating pleasant conditions with low humidity and a high of 76. Tomorrow night will be clear to partly cloudy with a low of 52. Wednesday will bring mostly sunny skies and a high of 81. Thursday will feature a blend of clouds and sun with a high of 84. I'm AccuWeather meteorologist Jason Katarina on WPG Talk Radio 95.5.
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0: while our so-called ruling class fiddles, distracts us with shiny objects. I'll be right back.
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3: A Monday clear.

0: A Monday Clear. 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We have cleared out very nicely to enjoy a nice, smooth Monday evening on the highways. On the AC Expressway, volume is light. Your travel time from the Black Horse Pike to 42, about 34 minutes. Tomorrow, though, some construction projects with work continuing for Main Street in Pleasantville. A detour back on 7 a.m. to 4 p.m. between the Black Horse Pike and Washington Avenue. Also, some road improvements for Cumberland Avenue, Nestle Manor, between Cape May Avenue and the County Line weekdays, 7 a.m. to 5 p.m., weather permitting. 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
2: From ABC News Tech Trends, companies like Meta, Amazon, and Google all rely on data centers.
3: So there's the computers, there's the storage, and then there's networking to move the data around.
2: Cliff Stein is a professor of industrial operations research and computer science at Columbia University. He says these big buildings full of computer hardware consume a lot of energy and generate a lot of heat, which has forced companies to get creative.
3: You know, you locate your data center in Iceland, right? And it's naturally cooler in the environment. But there are other but then your data is further away, right? So there are costs and benefits to all these things. They've talked about putting them underwater even.
2: And while data centers haven't moved underwater yet, Stein is hopeful all this attention will prompt greener thinking.
3: As these things mature a little bit, there is an opportunity to think about how to do it in a more energy efficient manner and use some of these greener technologies.
2: With Tech Trends, I'm Mike Debusky, ABC News.

0: concerned, right? And it's naturally cooler in the environment. But then your data is further away, right? So there are costs and benefits to all these things. They've talked about putting them underwater even.
1: And while data centers haven't moved underwater yet, Stein is hopeful all this attention will prompt greener thinking.
0: As these things mature a little bit, there is an opportunity to think about how to do it in a more energy efficient manner and use some of these greener technologies.
1: With Tech Trends, I'm Mike Dubusky, ABC News.
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0: Former Anthropic researcher Jacob Coxon says AI's capability could become quite scary within 6 months to a year. He made the comment on NBC's Meet the Press Sunday.
1: It helps to just think of building AI as sort of inviting an alien mind onto the planet. You're building a human level or superhuman level mind without understanding what it wants or thinks or the way it thinks.
0: He's urging people not to underestimate the power of AI technology. Anthropic has chosen October for its potential IPO. It now says that IPO will be with NASDAQ. It's another big win for NASDAQ, which scored the SpaceX listing earlier this year. That was valued at $1.75 trillion. Some estimates say Anthropic could beat that at $2 trillion. Oracle's about to spend $700 million on restructuring costs. At the same time, it's spending billions to stay up with the increasing demand for AI services. Part of the plan includes across-the-board job cuts. Tech Report, I'm Tammy Trujillo.
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0: potential IPO. It now says that IPO will be with NASDAQ. It's another big win for NASDAQ, which scored the SpaceX listing earlier this year. That was valued at $1.75 trillion. Some estimates say Anthropic could beat that at $2 trillion. Oracle's about to spend $700 million on restructuring costs. At the same time, it's spending billions to stay up with the increasing demand for AI services. Part of the plan includes across-the-board job cuts. Tech Report, I'm Tammy Trujillo.
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0: Sachs says he supports the slowdown effort, but he also says the move is driven, at least in part, by business considerations. Writing, the easiest way to not build superintelligence is for you to agree to not build it. And LG has responded to recent reports that its smart TVs are collecting data on customers even when they're turned off. The company says its TVs do not continuously record or transmit users' conversations and that wake word detection is processed locally. With Tech Trends, I'm Mike Dabusky, ABC News.
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9: He calls it a conspiracy. I'm Lisa Lucera, Fox News. As tech leaders call for new regulations, President Trump is dismissing worries about artificial intelligence.
10: A strong and smart president is the only control or guardrails AI needs, President Trump says, pushing back on calls for slowing down the development of the technology. In a social media post, the president says there is a sick conspiracy going on against AI and data centers, and the only one happy about it is China. Aboard Air Force One, President Trump says he is not downplaying AI's risk.
11: You know, it's going to be more good than bad, but by a lot.
10: Leading tech firms are endorsing more government regulation and rules and warning AI is beginning to advance beyond human control.
9: Fox's Jared Halpern at the White House. Senate Democratic leader Chuck Schumer calling on the White House to brief lawmakers on what he calls unchecked development.
12: Congress cannot afford to turn a blind eye to AI.
9: House Speaker Mike Johnson urged CEOs to discuss AI legislation with Congress. Senator Mitch McConnell returned to the Senate for the first time in months. The Kentucky Republican arrived on the Senate floor in a wheelchair and was greeted by Ohio Republican Bernie Moreno.
13: Senator Mitch McConnell's last vote in the Senate was in mid-June, after which his office announced he'd been hospitalized following a fall. He later developed pneumonia. In mid-July, he released a statement saying he'd left the hospital and was at a rehabilitation facility. August 6th, his office issued a new update stating he'd been released from the rehab center and was recovering at home.
9: Fox's Jessica Rosenthal. Before he appeared on the floor, he issued a statement reading in part, "I'm still not quite back to 100%, but I've assured Leader Thune that as I continue with physical therapy on the advice of my doctors, I will also do my best to be present for tough votes when our conference needs me." McConnell has since returned home. 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
1: He's here. 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
2: Hello, America. 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Our number, 877-381-3811, 877-381-3811. Let's continue a little bit on popular demand, mostly Mr. Producer. We talked a bit in the first hour about the founding, and the founding period, the Declaration. Again, we're barely touching the surface, but enough, I think, to intrigue some interest, or to be intriguing, I should say, and to create some interest. Now, several, not all, but several of the individuals that were at the Constitutional Convention had been very important at the Second Continental Congress, where the Declaration was debated, written, debated, and adopted. But some who weren't there were also very crucial in our Revolutionary War and our founding, who did go to the Constitutional Convention as well. The Judeo-Christian Enlightenment fusion and belief system carried forward to the Constitutional Convention. It was the same thinking, the same belief system. And I would argue to you that the men who were at the Second Continental Congress and the men who were at the Constitutional Convention were the most selfless men to ever be in charge of a nation, because they never empowered themselves. And they held tightly onto this belief system, to one that is concisely but crucially laid out in the Declaration of Independence. It was the same mindset. And so when they debated for over 5 months in a very hot and humid Philadelphia, this new constitution that they were developing, they applied the same principles. Remember, part of the revolution was about, if not the core part of the revolution, the consent of the governed. The consent of the governed. That these men were not the subjects of a king. They were the children of God. So they brought that same belief system, those same principles, to the Constitutional Convention. And same with the Enlightenment. But this time, the man they cited the most was not Locke, but Montesquieu. A man of the Enlightenment as well. Montesquieu wrote a very significant book. And he was not the first to talk about separation of powers, but he was the most detailed. And he is referenced in the Federalist Papers more than once. Talks about the executive, the judicial, and the legislative branches. But he elaborates further on this issue of separation of powers, as we've talked about before in my book on power, Power Checking Power. If the men at the Constitutional Convention were driven by their own egos and so forth, they could have easily set up a sort of an oligopoly or a dictatorship, but they didn't. An oligarchy, I should say, or a dictatorship, but they didn't.

many respects in significant degree by the Democrat Party itself before we ever heard of this Democratic Socialists of America, this outright communist outfit. This is why I've talked about the Democrat Party hates America. There's one book, An American Marxism, which also reveals them as embracing the early Marxists. I've done that in, I think, 3 books now, in different ways, in different contexts. So these attacks on the Constitution are an attack on your Judeo-Christian belief system. They're an attack on the Enlightenment. They're an attack on the greatest constitutional republic mankind has ever established. And so the Marxists are attacking it within the Democrat Party. And then you can see the alliance with the Islamists because they reject it all as well. And so you have this. I hate when they say the red-green alliance because 90% of the American people don't know what they're talking about. You do, but most don't. You got to use the language. Let's not talk about colors like we're walking into a paint store. Sherwin-Williams. Hey, the red-green.

0: belief systems and principles. So the attack on the Constitution is an attack on the founding. It's an attack on the Declaration. It's an attack on the Judeo-Christian belief and principle system, as well as the Enlightenment. That's what it is. I'll be right back.
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2: Well, it's beautiful out there, sunny and 75, almost a little chilly in the shade. Now, let's get a read on the inside of your car. It is hot. You've only been parked a short time and it's already 99 degrees in there. Let's not leave children in the back seat while running errands. 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

0: A new study shows alcohol may play a greater role in many cancer deaths than previously known. Researchers at the University of Miami Cancer Center say the percentage of cancer deaths linked to alcohol consumption has risen over 58% in people ages 20 and older over the last three decades. The lead author says there's no safe amount of alcohol consumption, saying it takes just one standard drink a day to boost cancer risk. More than 384,000 children end up in the ER every year in the U.S. due to dehydration. Amy Pridemore with Auburn University's College of Nursing says
1: they may not want to eat or drink as much, and that's really where we're looking at early dehydration.
0: She says children should make sure they're drinking enough before they start their sports activities for the day. Pridemore says once an athlete is thirsty, dehydration may already be present. Health update, I'm Sarah Lee Kessler.

0: Buildings full of computer hardware consume a lot of energy and generate a lot of heat, which has forced companies to get creative.
1: You know, you locate your data center in Iceland, right? And it's naturally cooler in the environment. But there are other but then your data is further away, right? So there are costs and benefits to all these things. They've talked about putting them underwater even.
0: And while data centers haven't moved underwater yet, Stein is hopeful all this attention will prompt greener thinking.
1: As these things mature a little bit, there is an opportunity to think about how to do it in a more energy efficient manner and use some of these greener technologies.
0: With Tech Trends, I'm Mike Debusky, ABC News.

0: brought to you by Adopt US Kids, the US Department of Health and Human Services, and the Ad Council.
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4: Fox News, I'm Tom Rigotti. Iran continues its aggressive posture in the Middle East. Fox's Jennifer Griffin reports.
5: New satellite images collected by a commercial satellite agency show the aftermath of an Iranian drone attack on Saudi's east-west oil pipeline used to bypass the Strait of Hormuz. The attack occurred on September 11th, causing significant damage.
4: The Iranian-backed Houthis have captured several strategic islands in the Red Sea over the past couple of days. President Trump is brushing aside concerns over the rapid advancement of AI.
6: President Trump making it clear where he stands in the artificial intelligence race, posting AI taking over the world, destroying humanity, and all other things bad is a hoax. Vice President J.D. Vance says AI, like any new technology, will bring both risks and benefits.
4: That's Fox's Lucas Tomlinson. 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
7: In Atlantic City Saturday, a protest was held outside police headquarters that led to six people getting arrested. It was organized by immigrants' rights group El Pueblo Unido after accusations that Atlantic City police assisted ICE during an arrest. AC Police Chief James Sarkos denies the claims and released videos showing the stop at Atlantic and Iowa Avenues that can be seen on our website. During Saturday's protest, several officers were pushed and illegally sprayed with pepper spray. Wildwood is mourning one of the legendary faces of its famous tram cars. Longtime driver John Gig Gigliotti died at the age of 97. And in Margate, the flag next to Lucy the Elephant is at half staff in honor of one of the Landmark's biggest fans, 13-year-old Grayson Jones of Landisville, who passed away last month. State Senator Vince Palestina and Assemblyman Don Guardian will hold an event to help residents with the paperwork for property tax relief programs. It'll be held on September 22nd at the Brigantine Senior Center. The two Atlantic County Republicans will also assist drivers with vehicle registration and real ID at their office on Hingston Avenue in EHT on September 30th. Bally's said today that they've secured over $500 million in new financing to ensure its New York City project, the one that poses the greatest threat to AC. 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
4: The Centers for Disease Control and Prevention is issuing a health alert regarding rabies. The CDC says there's been recent reports of increases in human exposures nationwide. The CDC says from July through August of this year, it's gotten about 17% more rabies-related inquiries than during the same time period last year. That includes reports of mass exposure events. The agency is reminding the public to avoid contact with wildlife and sick animals and seek medical help if bitten. A neurologist is highlighting a study that shows hanging out with the grandkids is great for brain health. Dr. Dylan Wendt with the Cleveland Clinic says grandparents who care for their grandchildren, including cooking for them, playing with them, and driving them, had better cognitive outcomes over time compared to others who do not care for grandkids.
5: Really, the lesson to take away here, staying busy and active, cognitively engaged, physically engaged, socially engaged, are ways that we can preserve our brain health.
4: The study involved 3,000 grandparents taking tests for memory and language skills. Health update, I'm Scott Pringle.

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